0: try to redo some stuff that they never did in the first place. No question about it. Let me say by way of announcements, don't forget every Saturday and Sunday, watch Politics Nation with Al Sharpton live at 5 p.m. Eastern Time every Saturday and Sunday. And in this time where we're seeing now, the Saturday we had the march and rally in Selma and in Montgomery, the very next day they had the prayer rally. The Trumpsters there in Washington Mall, right where we're going to be August 28th, and show them what a turnout looks like. And we're going to deal with the election results from the primaries today, and we'll have some of the key people in the races. I have them on Saturday and Sunday. And we're going to deal with where we are with Iran, and we're going to deal with where we are in terms of the restricting battle around the country. So make sure you watch Politics Nation with Al Sharpton live at 5 Saturday and Sunday on MS Now. You that are in the New York, Connecticut, New Jersey area, some coming up for the Memorial Day weekend, come to the Saturday Action Rally. I will be there this Saturday at the House of Justice meeting that is being temporarily held at Mother M.E. Zion, 137th Street, near Lenox Avenue in Harlem. Meet me there. You that are visiting New York, you that are off the 3 days, come and be with us 9 a.m. to 11 a.m. I'll be laying out what we're doing, how we're doing it, our voter brigades, and how we're going to deal with AI, on and on and on. And I'm going to tour Thursday. We're about 2 weeks out from moving into our headquarters, the Faison Firehouse that we have bought now, and that many of you have been kind enough to donate to help pay for. We took the mortgage on it to have full ownership. We just got to pay it. And you that want to help can go to nationalactionnetwork.net. This will be your building in Harlem. All right, let's go back to the phones. And you on the message board, 1-877-532-5797, 1-877-532-5797. Cedric Cooper says, the movie of Malcolm X, Reverend Dr. Al Sharpton, was filmed to tell black truth. Yeah, you know, Spike Lee did that movie, Denzel Washington, played Malcolm X, and Spike called me. I known Spike, both of us out of Brooklyn, since we were very young. Spike called me and said, I want you to do a scene in the movie I'm doing on Malcolm X. I said, well, Spike, I was 9 years old when Malcolm got killed. What scene? He said, no. They used to have people that would be street corner activists stand on the corners and preach, and I'm going to have Denzel play Malcolm on the corner. I want you to play the civil rights guy on the corner. And I want Bobby Seale, one of the founders of the Black Panther Party, to be on the other one. He put three ladders in front of a church and had Denzel get up on one. I got on the other, Bobby Seale on the other. And I said, where's the script? You not telling me script? He said, no, do Al Sharpton. I said, what do you mean? He said, just do what you would do as you do what you do now. And this was the early 90s. So I didn't have no lines. I just extemporaneously did. And I was in the movie. I was a little heavier then, but I was in the movie on Malcolm X. You are correct, Cedric. Let's go back to the phones. Let's go to Disco Brian in Philadelphia, where there is a primary today.
1: Yes, Rev, yes. Before I get into what I'm doing or what I did to make history this Malcolm X Day, I just want to make clear again that I oppose Trump as much as I oppose his friend Netanyahu, and as much as I oppose their friend Putin, and as much as I oppose Putin's friend the Ayatollah. All tyrants are trash, and I pray that we the people, the victims of tyrants across the world, overthrow all of them in my lifetime, like they successfully did in Hungary. Now, the only difference between the countries currently under the tyranny of Trump and Netanyahu is that so far, thank God, citizens of the U.S. and Israel still have free speech rights. Not so in Russia, Iran, China, Saudi Arabia, and every other illiberal dictatorship in the world, which I hate to break it to everybody, but if you look through the lens of the left, a lot of DSA memos and memorandum echo a lot of the positions of Russia, China, Iran, Venezuela. So while I despise the Trump-aligned far-right in Israel, Rev, I'm still waiting for accountability from those who supposedly supported democracy in the United States, but encouraged people to vote uncommitted or third party or in any way that would have handed the White House back to the tyrant who Netanyahu named an illegal settlement after in Israel. There are no illegal settlements in Israel named after any Democratic president. It wasn't Obama who moved the embassy from Tel Aviv to Jerusalem. That was Trump in 2017. And had enough leftists backed Hillary Clinton in 2016, imagine the different world we'd be thriving in right now. Rev, on Malcolm X Day, I enthusiastically voted for Pennsylvania's first black Muslim senator, Sharif Street, who is endorsed by one of the best AGs in the United States, who also happens to be a black Muslim, Keith Ellison, who came here to rally with Street a few days ago. Senator Street's opponent, Reb, a guy who called in earlier voted for, Senator State Representative Chris Rabb, has really captured the minds and hearts of young progressives. And I'd like you to consider this contrast here, Rev. AOC, Summer Lee, and that vile streamer who tells people on his show to, you know what, his genitals for questioning him, Hassan Piker, they've all traveled here to rally beside Rep. Rabb. His whole brand, Rev, like all these progressives, that is that he's the best candidate for the working class. And as of a few days ago, guess how many labor unions had endorsed Rep. Rabb, the working class hero, Rev? One. A community college union endorsed him. Whereas how many labor unions, which represent the working class, have endorsed the black Muslim candidate who Rabb calls AIPAC adjacent, who he calls the establishment? Over 30 local Philadelphia unions. So that's 1 to 30. In conclusion, Rev, I did get a mailer from Rabb's campaign the other day, and I think maybe I found the real reason why he's winning over the progressives. Here it says he's, quote, the only, all caps, anti-genocide candidate. So, Rev, just to be clear, so we're making logical sense. If he's the only anti-genocide candidate, then I guess that means the black Muslim candidate who he calls the establishment, Senator Sharif Street and Dr. Ayla Stanford and Sean Griffith, the other three on the ballot, that would make them pro-genocide, wouldn't it, Rev? You see how we play with language? It's exhausting to me, Rev. I wonder if you have any reflections on any of
0: none, that. None. Y'all got primary day the way y'all want. I have no reflections.
1: All right. Well, thank you for letting me vent, Rev. Thank you.
0: All right. Thank you for your call. I mean, let me reword that, Brian. I have a lot of reflections, but I'm not going to do it on primary day. Let people vote.
1: Amen.
0: You stated your case. For Brother Sharif, the others stated their case for Brother Rabb. We'll see what happens. I've not made an endorsement in that race, so that's the reason I'm saying I hold my reflections until tomorrow.
1: Amen.
0: On some of it. But I do encourage outright and forcefully for people to come out and vote in all of the primary states today. I clearly think that there's a lot at stake. And I think that we all need to vote in not only in Philly, but all of the states that are facing primaries today, Alabama, Georgia, Idaho, Kentucky, Oregon, and, of course, Pennsylvania. All right, let's get ready to take a break. I'll come back more of you on the phones and on the message board. 1-877-532-5797. 1-877-532-5797. Shopton. Keeping it real. Be right back.
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5: It's Sybil Wilkes with what we need to know. A high-stakes primary day across 6 states today, including Georgia and Kentucky, and vocal Trump critics facing tough challenges that will test the president's grip on the GOP. A heartbreaking update today as police are still investigating the tragic mass shooting at the Islamic Center of San Diego. It left 3 adult victims dead before the 2 teenage suspects at their own lives. In Washington, the Justice Department rolled out a major $1.8 billion fund to compensate individuals who claimed they were targeted by the previous administration's lawfare, and that includes those involved in the January 6th insurrection. On the basketball courts, the San Antonio Spurs shocked the basketball world and some others, outlasting the Oklahoma City Thunder 122-115 in a double overtime Game 1 thriller, powered by a massive 41-point night from Victor Wembanyama. All right, Wemby. I'm Sybil Wilkes. Be informed. Be empowered. Let's get down
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0: We're keeping it real. I am your host, Reverend Al Sharpton. 1-877-532-5797. 1-877-532-5797. Let's go back to the our phone calls. 1-877-532-5797. Let me go to Gary in Philadelphia, Pennsylvania. WURD, Gary.
1: Yeah. Good day, Al Sharpton, and good day to the folks that are listening to the radio. And happy birthday to our ancestor Malcolm X and all the ancestors that came before him. The thing is, this whole thing about taking tax money that you try to sue somebody with and getting money from that, when we haven't even gotten reparations. I don't know if anybody ever talked about that subject matter, but the thing is that's ridiculous. We haven't gotten reparations. You're going to give money that we pay taxes to someone else. And it just doesn't really add up. But it's the whole thing, the whole government system set up and designed for us to be subject to whatever happens. Now, not only is it taxpayers' money for blacks, for Caucasians, but everybody pays taxes. So the thing is, people have to speak out, because that's the only thing that the politicians know about when they coming to get your vote to get into office, is that what are you going to do for us? And it appears to me that that is the real key to the whole crux of this whole matter, because it's just brutal to the people who, like you said earlier, they're paying gas, they're paying this, they're paying that, and then now they're paying their taxes, and the tax money is going to someone else that was trying to disrupt the government that you're paying taxes to. It doesn't even make sense. So that I just had to...
0: Yeah, I'm glad you called, and I'm glad you injected that. Thank you for your call. And we talk about reparations here just about every day. I believe in reparations, but I believe we cannot get reparations just saying it. We've got to put people in position that are sensitive to why we should get reparations. And I've been taking this position 35 years old, 40 years with Queen Mother Moore. But again, you got a lot of people that hustle off reparations. Oh, we want reparations. I'm not voting to get reparations. Well, if you're not going to vote till you get reparations, you'll never get it, because that's the people that got to vote to give it to you, the people in the Congress and the Senate. We ain't going to pay ourselves reparations. Secondly, I think you are absolutely right. This slush fund, that's all they're talking about, this one point, they say 776 billion. It's really 1.8 billion. One of our people on our message board said it's absolutely wicked, wicked. When you have people that can't even afford gas to go to work because they can't pay that increase. Others that have been cut off of jobs. There was hundreds of thousands of people cut off of federal jobs because of DOGE. And you're going to put $1.8 billion for some criminals? Absolutely ridiculous. Let's go to Tyrone in Milwaukee, Wisconsin. Tyrone.
2: I'm laughing. I'm kind of chuckling and laughing there because, because I'm glad to be in your presence, and I'm always joyful to be with you. So give my best regards to Dominique as well as Ashley and little grandson Marcus there. And I hope you're in great health as well. And birthdays to my mother here in Milwaukee, Miss Catherine, as well as Malcolm and my cousin in Detroit, where I was born, Wayne County, Detroit, Michigan, my cousin Keith here. So birthdays to all of them and others as well. A very quick condolence to the masjid in San Diego there. It's sad that it's happened anywhere, but especially on Malcolm's birthday, the shooting at the masjid in, San Diego or San Jose? San Diego? I believe that she said San Diego there.
0: San Diego, yes.
2: Yeah, Sybil Wilkes, yeah. So it'll come rebroadcast again, but yeah. So my heartfelt love and prayers and condolences to those brothers and sisters at that masjid and everywhere, because it's sad that it happens anywhere, but especially this modern-day time on Malcolm's birthday anywhere. put the weapons down and start just picking up the pen and vote and move forward from there. So thank you very much for that little bit there. Very quickly on the fleecing of America, Congress and the Senate, I don't know which one is the worst between the two of them there, but, you know, but like I said, crickets once again coming from the Pentagon. Nothing from the four-star, five-star, even three-star generals, or even some of these other agencies, whether it be the CIA, FBI, or whoever. There, everybody's just silent and crickets, you know, on this fleecing and stealing from them. Them too, and even his own people that support him. His supporters there. You're stealing from them. You're stealing from everybody at this dollar amount that they're talking, billions, but you're stealing from your own kind. You're stealing from yourself, basically, you know. Your supporters and everybody. So, and all the judges there sitting back, you know, and I guess this is what I was saying before about just because you've got a robe on and you're sitting doesn't mean you can't be subpoenaed and face the music of being in jail time yourself there if you're caught, you know, corrupt or hands dirty in something, money laundering or any kind of other corruption. Just the stealing of so the Constitution is a breathing document. It's got to be asking for help. You know, it's in words and writing there, but there's got to be some law book saying that, you know, this has got to stop, because if we're voting people in and they're fleecing and stealing from us like this here, well, the Constitution doesn't stand a chance, because I mean it's being knocked over by every leg that it's standing on, as far as, you know, for the people, of the people, by the people. And it's take the judges to be able to say, well, look here, if we can team up with the Pentagon and the generals or whatever there to try and see if we can get this thing right here, Senate and Congress being bought off and everything else, we got to do what's right for the people. And you take an oath on the Bible and swear on the Bible there. That's God there. You're not going to lie to him. You can lie to yourself, but you're not going to lie to God. So I will end with that there and just say, well, and hi to Miss Eunice and Rick. Hope all goes well with his challenges over there in Germany with him. And I'll be talking with you soon, and I appreciate it, the time that you've given me. Thank you very much, then. I'm still working on some other stuff for you, though, too.
0: All right. Thank you for your call. We'll take a break. 1-877-532-5797. 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
1: Islamic Center of San Diego. It left three adult victims dead before the two teenage suspects took their own lives. In Washington, the Justice Department rolled out a major $1.8 billion fund to compensate individuals who claimed they were targeted by the previous administration's lawfare, and that includes those involved in the January 6th insurrection. On the basketball courts, the San Antonio Spurs shocked the basketball world and some others, outlasting the Oklahoma City Thunder 122-115 in a double overtime Game 1 thriller, powered by a massive 41-point night from Victor Wembanyama. All right, Wemby. I'm Sybil Wilkes. 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

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And we're back. 1-877-532-5797. 1-877-532-5797. Or go to the message board and you can write a message. I'll read as many as I can. House Dog put on the message board, I voted today in Texas. It wouldn't have been so easy to register as a Republican and vote for their weakest candidate so that Tallarico could win as a Democrat, as it's legal to let me.

0: is it legal to let me know? I don't know. I mean, I guess that probably have to ask an election lawyer. If you voluntarily switched parties because you wanted to vote for a particular candidate, I don't know if that's legal or not. But I can tell you, I believe that they do that in some of the Democratic primaries. Now, whether they are breaking the law or just breaking whatever they're doing, I believe they do that. Yes, I do believe they do that. No doubt about it. And it's going to be interesting, that Texas race, because when Trump weighed in now, day before the primary, and went with Paxton, who is the one that's accused of all kind of ethical, unethical stuff, and it is believed that since they were all pretty close in the polls, that Paxton will probably now win the Republican primary over the Cornyn, who is the sitting senator. Very interesting. Trump is so narcissistic and petty that anybody that doesn't just jump to attention and do everything he wants revenge for. That has nothing to do with their record for the people. Had nothing to do with even what he claims to believe in. Cornyn and him believe the same stuff. And Cornyn doesn't have the criminal allegations that Paxton have. But Paxton is a drum-beating Trumpster, MAGA guy. And that's where Trump is going. It is almost like ideology, beliefs, standards are no longer in American politics, are polluted by Donald Trump. It's whether you are loyal to him, whether you have bowed to him. And that's a danger in any country, particularly now. Rufus in Savannah, Georgia. Let's go to Rufus. You're keeping it real with Al Sharpton.
1: All right. How y'all doing?
0: Doing very well.
1: Who knew that reparations were so easy to get?
0: I don't know what you mean.
1: Well, Donald Trump proved that you don't even have to vote for nobody to get reparations. He just voted. He just takes $1.7 billion.
0: Oh, okay. You calling that reparation? Okay.
1: I mean.
0: No, I got you. I think that before we get too far out there, Rufus, thank you for your call. He can be challenged on that $1.8 billion. If it was that easy, we tried to make Biden or Obama somebody do something. They will be checked by Congress. He's gonna have a hard time getting that $1.8 billion through. I do not believe he will, but I really believe that he knows he won't. I think that he's trying to dangle a shining object to his base that I'm trying to get y'all some money, because a lot of them had to pay legal fees. A lot of them suffered from their jobs. I don't think he thinks at the end of the day that when the Democrats are challenging this in court, and they are, that's going to be sustained. But the fact that he even proposed it tells you the lack of ethics this man has. All right, thank you for your call, Rufus. Let's go to Savannah. Rufus was Savannah. Let's go to Cincinnati, Ohio. The Buzz with Ray. Ray, you're keeping it real with Al Sharpton.
2: Yes, sir, Rev. Thanks for taking my call. Rev, this is ironic, and I want people to listen to me. All these incumbents that's running for their office, you know, voted with Trump 100% of the time, and he don't have a problem throwing them to the wolves by endorsing someone new. What does that say about these Republican incumbents and how loyal they are to this man who will throw you under the bus? But Rev, let me say this. Republicans will vote for someone who doesn't have their best interests at heart. A lot of these Trump Republicans that vote for Trump, you know, they complain about high gas prices, high foods, high unemployment, but they still back this man. And Democrats, they will not vote for someone who has their best interests at heart just by not voting. You know, so that's a head scratcher.
0: Now, why do you think, give me your analysis, Ray, on why you think the Republicans vote for him despite the fact they know he is not doing things in their interest, gas prices, grocery prices. Why are they still voting for him?
2: I can't even tell you. I mean, that is about a simple question that you can ask me, and I can't even tell you that. You know, I've talked to Republicans. I'm like, and I'll say, you know, Trump, he's a crook. He's a criminal. And all those crooks stick together. And you know, but you still going to vote for this man? You know, I'm talking about black Republicans. You know, and they can't get, and I'll ask them, I said, what has Trump done for you personally? You know, and they can't say. All they go back to is what Joe Biden didn't do. I said, that's not an answer. Right. You know, so, Rev, that's about as simple as a question you can ask me or anyone else. And I don't think if you can ask 100 people, they can't tell you why. But in closing, Rev, let me say this. There's this black guy, you know, that he was on some show the other day. And he was, I think he was addressing redistricting with the state legislators or something. I mean, that guy sounded like Malcolm X. He, in the end, he said, look, Gen Z and millennials ain't with you. We're not going to follow you.
0: Yeah, I saw it. Yeah, I'm trying to find out how to reach him. I'd like to have him on Politics Nation. He was fired up and he took no prisoners. I was very, very proud of him.
2: Right. And one last thing, Rev. I saw Rachel Maddow. Now, this is the kicker. I saw Rachel Maddow yesterday. And I know you will believe this because you know Trump. Four out of the five, there were five companies that Donald Trump bought stock in.
0: Right.
2: And right after that, he advertised each business that he bought stock in. And in some cases, he made an appearance. He was telling people how great these companies are. That's got to be a problem with that's got to be an issue
0: with everybody. I think Rachel brought up a real good point about to deal with the ethics of that. A sitting president buying stock, promoting the company, what increases the value of the stock, which is a classic example of self-serving. There's no check and balance that he should not be buying stock while president, and there clearly should be some ethical rules that he cannot promote a company or promote a product that he's going to personally benefit from. It's just unethical.
2: All right, Rev. Thanks.
0: All right. Thank you for your call. 1-877-532-5797. 1-877-532-5797. And it is also, you can give us your thoughts by going on our message board at www.nationalactionnetwork.net, www.nationalactionnetwork.net. Joanne Kemp is saying, when I heard Trump wanted to indict, he hasn't indicted yet, Raul Castro, I thought he might be watching to do the same thing he did with Maduro, then go take Cuba. And what is interesting about that, I think you raised a good point, Joanne. I think what is interesting about that is that we're going to see that it's a lot of bluff. He went in, grabbed Maduro, said they had to change leadership, and still has not changed leadership. The one running the government now, Venezuela, was the vice president to Maduro. But she's made out some peace or some way of working with the Trump administration, because you notice they've not removed her. So is the point of going into Cuba that he, Raul Castro, is no longer in charge of the government, but if they grab him, does is that a way to pressure the present Cuban government? Now, we'll see. The reason I think that they've not operated at the haste they did Venezuela is Cuba doesn't have oil like Venezuela. That was about oil. And I think some of Trump's oil business friends are down there dealing with that. Cuba does not have oil, so Cuba might just be theatrics. But I think that we'll see where it is going. Derek Kay says, Reverend Sharpton, try to get Gary Chambers from Louisiana on your show, Politics Nation. That's who Ray was talking about in the previous call. Okay, I don't know who he's talking about. Well, if you have contact with Gary Chambers, he can certainly call our producers. Believe me, we got people online trying to get on Politics Nation. And by the way, I got the ratings today, and thank you all for supporting it again. Saturday, we beat CNN and Fox in the ratings, and Sunday, I'll beat everybody else. Our people are supporting the show, which is why I take time to really dig in and get the right guests that you want to hear from and the questions that I know you want answers to. Let's take a break. Be right back. Keeping it real. 1-877-532-5797. 1-877-532-5797. Sharpton. Keeping it real. Be right back.

0: Keeping it real.
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14: It's Sybil Wilkes with what we need to know. A high-stakes primary day across six states today, including Georgia and Kentucky, and vocal Trump critics facing tough challenges that will test the president's grip on the GOP. A heartbreaking update today as police are still investigating the tragic mass shooting at the Islamic Center of San Diego. It left three adult victims dead before the two teenage suspects took their own lives. In Washington, the Justice Department rolled out a major $1.8 billion fund to compensate individuals who claimed they were targeted by the previous administration's lawfare, and that includes those involved in the January 6th insurrection. On the basketball courts, the San Antonio Spurs shocked the basketball world and some others, outlasting the Oklahoma City Thunder 122-115 in a double overtime Game 1 thriller, powered by a massive 41-point night from Victor Wembanyama. All right, Wemby. I'm Sybil Wilkes. 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

0: 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Another great show on tap for you today. In our second hour, two conversations up first, we'll be joined by Galen Druk of GD Politics to unpack Trump's historically low approval numbers. If you were listening yesterday, hope you were. We got a chance to unpack that just a bit as the news was breaking about these numbers now being a second term low. So we'll unpack what these numbers actually mean when Galen Druk joins us again on the top side of hour two. On the B side of hour two, we'll talk to the Bishop William J. Barber II about the rally he led yesterday outside the White House. Speaking of the White House, so Bishop Barber on the back side of hour two. Got a great show today. In our third hour, two more conversations. Up first, our resident physician, Dr. Robert Drummond, on a number of health and mental health challenges. Think Cheyenne Bryant. I don't know why he's itching to talk about Cheyenne Bryant. I think I do. It's about this whole, for those who have been tracking this ridiculousness, that's all I can call it. I think that physicians who are legitimate doctors have a problem with people, even in academic circles, referring to themselves as doctors when they're really not. PhDs and beyond. So Cheyenne Bryant done stepped into it, apparently. I'm just catching up to this story myself. It's a bunch of, again, ridiculousness, but I think, again, Dr. Drummond and anybody else who's earned an MD or earned a PhD don't take nicely to Negroes lying about having doctorate degrees. So we'll let Dr. Drummond go in on Dr. Bryant or Cheyenne Bryant. For those of you who like that kind of stuff, I'm going to give you some for a half hour today on the top side of our three. On the B side of our three, we'll get more serious and talk to somebody who is legitimate. She is the mayor of L.A. because she was elected to be the mayor of L.A. Karen Bass joins us today on the backside of hour three. So a great show. Again, Galen Druk, top side of the second hour, William Barber, bottom side of the second hour, Dr. Drummond, top side of hour three. And we'll close today's show. That's how you close the show, right? The mayor comes in. Talk to Karen Bass today about this campaign and how she sees it just a couple of weeks. What's today, Tuesday? Yeah, so 2 weeks from today is the mayor's race. We'll talk to Karen Bass on the backside of our third hour. Speaking of politics, before I get to our contributor, John Wood Jr., why not start today's show with this?
1: Why does it look like it might be the year of the ballot or the bullet? Because Negroes have listened to the trickery and the lies and the false promises of the white man now for too long. And they're fed up. They've become disenchanted. They've become disillusioned. They've become dissatisfied. And all of this has built up frustrations in the black community that makes the black community throughout America today more explosive than all of the atomic bombs the Russians can ever invent. Whenever you got a racial powder keg sitting in your lap, you're in more trouble than if you had an atomic powder keg sitting in your lap. When a racial powder keg goes off, it doesn't care who it knocks out the way. Understand this, it's dangerous. And in 1964, this seems to be the year. Because what can the white man use now to fool us? After he put down that march on Washington, and you see all through that now, he tricked you, had you marching down to Washington. Yes, had you marching back and forth between the feet of a dead man named Lincoln and another dead man named George Washington, singing, "We Shall Overcome."
0: So I'm going to let that breathe for a second. I don't even want to put John Wood Jr. in that situation. I think Malcolm may be too much for John Wood Jr. He may be too much for Karen Bass. He ain't too much for me. Why start with Brother Malcolm? Because today is his 101st birthday. Today would have been 101st birthday of the brother minister Malcolm X. Last year on his 100th birthday, as you recall, we had a great conversation with his eldest child, Ambassador Atala Shabazz, who was on this program literally 1 year ago today, celebrating his centennial birth. So here we are a year later, celebrating the 101st birthday of Malcolm X. Now, that clip is rich and it's powerful. As a matter of fact, Miles, when we come back, when we come forward, I want to play it again, right? Let's play that one more again, because I want there's so much in there that we're going to spend a few minutes us unpacking. The parallels between what Brother Malcolm was saying about the state of black people and the black vote in 1964 versus, 2026, 1968 versus 2026. There are some parallels to be drawn from then to now. We'll start with that and then jump from there. Going to be a great show. Glad to have you. 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
7: It's Sybil Wilkes with what we need to know. A high-stakes primary day across six states today, including Georgia and Kentucky, and vocal Trump critics facing tough challenges that will test the president's grip on the GOP. A heartbreaking update today as police are still investigating the tragic mass shooting at the Islamic Center of San Diego. It left three adult victims dead before the two teenage suspects at their own lives. In Washington, the Justice Department rolled out a major $1.8 billion fund to compensate individuals who claimed they were targeted by the previous administration's lawfare, and that includes those involved in the January 6th insurrection. On the basketball courts, the San Antonio Spurs shocked the basketball world and some others, outlasting the Oklahoma City Thunder 122-115 in a double overtime Game 1 thriller, powered by a massive 41-point night from Victor Wembanyama. All right, Wemby. I'm Sybil Wilkes. Be informed. Be empowered.
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10: You are indeed. As I mentioned earlier, in case you've just tuned in, we're talking to L.A. Mayor Karen Bass later in today's program. The last half hour. Yesterday, James Clyburn was on this program. They are now. He decided at 85 to run for re-election. It may not matter because the governor of South Carolina on Friday announced they're going after his seat, just as they did the black seat in Tennessee, as other states are doing likewise. They're targeting Benny Thompson's seat in Mississippi. They've already taken out Emmanuel Cleaver in Kansas City, so the number of CBC members is dwindling by the day. I'm just keeping track, like, literally every day. Who's being targeted today? Whose seat is being snatched away, ripped away today? And so just an amazing conversation with James Clyburn yesterday. But what does it matter if between now and the midterms, and the governor in South Carolina at least said yesterday, they want this done before the midterms. So they're trying to do to James Clyburn what they did, again, to that black seat in Tennessee, in Memphis, to be exact. So they ain't playing. So this is a critical time for black voters. It is a critical time for the black vote. All this talk about Hakeem Jeffries becoming the first black speaker of the House. Yeah, there's a lot to unpack. And so Mayor Bass will be here later in this hour. We'll talk politics with Galen Druk at the top of the second hour. So it's going to be a lot of politics today. I'm excited about that because, again, this is one of those moments where we got to tap in, right? Dig deeper. And so because today is Malcolm's 101st birthday, I thought I would start with Brother Malcolm to kind of sort of frame this conversation, and it is brilliant. Most of what he had to say was just that, brilliant, but it's just fascinating for me how you can pull a clip from 1964 and use it to frame a conversation in 2026. That's prescience. That is insight. That's prophetic. Pick your word. But here's Brother Malcolm, once again, from 1964, framing our conversation today in 2026.
11: Why does it look like it might be the year of the ballot or the bullet? Because Negroes have listened to the trickery and the lies and the false promises of the white man now for too long. And they're fed up. They've become disenchanted. They've become disillusioned. They've become dissatisfied. And all of this has built up frustrations in the black community that makes the black community throughout America today more explosive than all of the atomic bombs the Russians can ever invent. Whenever you got a racial powder keg sitting in your lap, you're in more trouble than if you had an atomic powder keg sitting in your lap. When a racial powder keg goes off, it doesn't care who it knocks out the way. Understand this, it's dangerous. And in 1964, this seems to be the year. Because what can the white man use now to fool us? After he put down that march on Washington, and you see all through that now, he tricked you, had you marching down to Washington. Yes, as you marching back and forth between the feet of a dead man named Lincoln and another dead man named George Washington, singing, "We Shall Overcome."
10: So I had them bring me some hot tea today. And Miles, can you zoom in on this coffee cup, this mug? I just happened to look. I'm just thinking, Malcolm. Happened to look down at what's on the mug that I'm drinking. Can you see that, John?
4: Yeah.
10: For those watching on the app right now on the website, you can actually see this. For those who are not watching, I'll tell you what the mug says. So I just said, bring me some tea, please. They brought me some tea, and the mug says "Uppity," with a black fist. "Uppity, rise up, rise above." That's the mug I'm drinking this hot tea out of right now. Uppity.
4: Get you uppity in the morning.
10: Yeah. Rise up, rise above. You listen to Malcolm, and then you looking down, and you see a mug that says "Uppity" with a black fist in the air. Rise up, rise above. I'm done. All right, John, first of all, how are you?
4: I'm good, Brother Tavis. How about yourself, man? I'm at one of my favorite places to be.
10: Well, right here glad to have you here, man. You know, yes, me. Sir. If I complained, I'd be an ingrate. I am doing well, all things considered. Let's jump right in. I didn't even want to color this question more than this. What did you hear Brother Malcolm saying then? How do you see the frame that we're in now?
4: Well, Malcolm, season of the Battle of the Bullet. Malcolm was a person who spoke for many in expressing skepticism as to the coalitional sort of relatively, you could say, because really Dr. King is, it would probably be incorrect to call Dr. King himself an optimist, but like yourself, Tavis, Dr. King was full of hope. Mm-hmm. And Dr. King believed that in appealing to the conscience of the nation, the legacy of the founders and Lincoln, as he did when he delivered the I Have a Dream speech, mm-hmm. that he would be able to create the cultural and social context for genuine social and electoral progress in the country. Malcolm was deeply skeptical about that because a year later, you had the Watts riots, you had police abuse, you had Jim Crow as vicious as it ever was, and so Malcolm was of the opinion that we had that the dream was in fact a delusion, dream was in fact a nightmare. But of course, the irony here is that we've played Malcolm here today to frame where we are in 2026 in a moment in time where it is true black collective voting power is being aggressively and proactively undermined, and yet the gains that we seek to preserve here were the gains that were secured by Martin's movement and Martin's leadership as exemplified in the I Have a Dream speech that Malcolm was criticizing. So on the one hand, it is prescient in the sense that Malcolm is identifying something happening back then which correlates to things happening now, although, you know, you and I will get to the nuances, sure, and the similarities and the differences, but I don't want to lose sight of the fact that in the in-between of it, right, the ground that we are defending now is still the gains that were established then in the era of not just Malcolm, but the era of Martin and the leadership of the civil rights movement as it stood at that time. So the irony is abound.
10: Yep. No argument there. I love Brother Malcolm, and I'm conditioned to him as much as I listen to my hero, Dr. King.
4: Oh, yeah.
10: This audience knows. You know this. We've discussed it many times on air, off air. I regard Dr. King as the greatest American this country's ever produced. That's my assessment, although I love me some Malcolm X. But my one critique of Malcolm would be, his critiques notwithstanding, Dr. King put points on the scoreboard.
4: Yeah,
10: I mean,
4: right.
10: when you get seminal legislation passed, like the Voting Rights Act and the Civil Rights Act, it's hard for Malcolm to argue with that legislation being placed on the books. Now, if he were here right now, he'd have a whole lot to say, to your point, about the U-turn, the 180, that many in America are intent on actualizing, but
4: can I say one quick thing in honor of Malcolm,
10: sure,
4: though?
10: Sure.
4: Just because his, you know, obviously his birthday here is Malcolm's significance does transcend even the temporal headlines and so forth. We don't want to linger on it too long, perhaps, but everything you said about Martin is right. Martin put points on the scoreboard. He led a movement that moved us forward tangibly. You don't have that deep psychological reinvigoration of black manhood and collective black identity without Malcolm X.
10: No question.
4: You do not have
10: no
4: that.
10: No question.
4: Right?
10: No.
4: And he represents an arc in American, in African American history from a psychological point of view, which, I mean, if Dr. King was the successor in some sense of Frederick Douglass, Malcolm X was the successor of Marcus Garvey. He opened up, you know, the deeper sense of our identity and dignity as a people, just as on the basis of us being who we are. And so I never want to undersell that contribution.
10: I'm laughing at myself. I'm about to say something that I know is going to upset you. upset you primarily because we ain't really got time to unpack this.
4: Okay.
10: I'm going to say it anyway so that you and I can talk about it offline.
4: There you go.
10: And
4: you
10: maybe
4: when
10: you come back again, we'll spend just an hour. Maybe we'll invite Dr. West to join us in this conversation.
4: Oh, man, I love it.
10: We'll spend an hour just talking about this. You said earlier, you initially referred to Dr. King as an optimist. You said, well, that might not be accurate. He was more in the hope frame.
4: Mm.
10: And my read of King's work all these years later is that King, in some ways, starts out as an optimist.
4: Mm.
10: My critique of King is he's my guy, but my critique is he's a little bit too much in the frame of believing what is possible in America for black folk, for the Negro, when he starts.
4: Mm.
10: So I would say he starts out as a bit more optimistic.
4: Mm-hmm.
10: Over time, he moves more into the frame of hope.
4: Yeah, right.
10: And at the end, this Negro is downright skeptical.
4: I mean, right?
10: Yeah, that last sermon that I say to this audience all the time.
4: Yeah.
10: If King had lived to get back to Memphis, as you know, you read the book,
4: right.
10: Death of a King, my book about the last year, King was going to preach a sermon called Why America May Go to Hell.
4: Mm-hmm.
10: So here's Malcolm on his clip referring in 64 to the march in 63, and he's making a joke about it, right?
4: Yeah.
10: Malcolm didn't abide that march in 63.
4: Yeah.
10: Here's King talking about, I have a dream in 63. Yeah. In 68, just 5 years later, he's going to preach a sermon called Why America May Go to Hell. He didn't consign us to hell. But you see my point? King starts out, I think, is more optimistic. He moves into the realm of hope. And by the end, this Negro's skeptical.
4: Yeah, see, I agree with you and I want to argue with you anyway. But I know that...
10: give it to me. I got 2 minutes. Give me 2 minutes of it.
4: Well, I mean, okay. So the two-minute version is that everything that you say is true. When Dr. King begins, he's got a vision of moral transformation on the idea that we might be able to find a deeper goodwill as a people, achieve that beloved community. And as he pushes into action, sends to the heights of civil rights leadership, the gains that are made in the realm of civil rights, specifically legal rights, and the cultural consensus across the country that says that the brutality of Jim Crow segregation is wrong, produces quick gains and quick changes. But then as we begin to move into the economic sphere of American inequality, and then as we begin to move into the questions of not just reforming the way things are going in the backwards sort of southern communities of Jim Crow, but in the big liberal cities of Chicago and the power centers of the North, et cetera, Dr. King comes to realize that the entrenched sort of systematic bias against black people goes far beyond just what was happening in the rural South. He already knew that, but he begins to come up against much more deeply entrenched and broad scale forces of social, psychological, and systematic oppression. And so he fears, in his terms, that I may have integrated our people into a burning house as we move towards 1968. But of course, the thing that always anchored King is this deeply theologically rooted, spiritually rooted understanding that the moral arc of the universe is long, but it bends towards justice, and that it is the will of God ushering us towards a brighter day at the end of things. And so, yes, shift from optimism to hope, but that is not to undersell the fact that hope is the greater power anyway, right? And so, you know, that's always got to be the headline. I would say that hope, by the results of history that followed him, was justified when you look at the fruits of the works of Martin Luther King Jr.
10: I find myself reminding people all the time, you talk about King, that while he is my guy, King, again, starts out, I think, as more of an optimist, and I've never been. I am eternally a prisoner of hope. I think you're right. Hope is a stronger force, right? I've told this story many times. Maya Angelou and I, for 27 years, had this debate. Every time I saw her, we'd pick this fight up where we left it the last time.
4: Yes.
10: And she'd always ask me, what is the greater virtue?
4: Mm.
10: Love or courage?
4: Mm.
10: Love or courage? And she would tie that into a conversation again about hope, and I ain't got time to get into it right now. But the point is that I am not an optimist, especially in a moment like this. Optimism suggests there's a particular set of facts, circumstances, or conditions, mm-hmm. something you can see, feel, or touch that gives you reason to believe mm-hmm. that things are going to get better. That's mm-hmm. Malcolm. That ain't never been the situation of Negro. That's what Malcolm, mm-hmm. Malcolm didn't say it the way I just said it. But we've never had reason as black folk in this country to be optimistic. Never a moment ever where there was anything we could see, feel, or touch that gave us reason to believe that things were going to get better. So what are we? We are a people of hope. And that's why I am eternally a prisoner of hope, not an optimist, number one. Number two, I think the other thing, and there are a couple of things about King, so I'm glad we're on this right quick as we celebrate Malcolm's birthday today. There are some things that King said and did that I do disagree with. I get asked this question every now and then by people who are really tapped in. So, Tavis, you love Dr. King so much. Is there anything that King said or did that you disagree with? I said, yeah, a couple of things. Now, one of them you just put your fingertips on. When Martin was famously said, and people quote him all the time, you just did now, that the arc of the moral universe is long, but it bends toward justice. I don't believe that. I believe it has to be bent toward justice. It don't just bend. That's what I mean by Martin being a bit more optimistic than I think he should have been at times. The arc of the moral universe does not just of its own bend, B-E-N-D, toward justice. It's got to be bent. And right now, they're trying to bend it in the other direction.
4: Yeah, well,
10: I
4: hear what you're saying from a matter of rhetoric. I do think that you and Martin are on the same page, though, because if Martin didn't fundamentally agree with what you were saying, he would have agreed with the white liberals who he was addressing in the letter from Birmingham jail, who believe that time, unaided by proactive action, would result in the justice and equality that Dr. King and other folks were waiting for.
10: Right.
4: And Dr. King responded to that by saying that that's not the way time works, hence the fierce urgency of now. So I actually don't think that Dr. King would disagree with what you just said here, Tavis. But, you know, God does work through us, through our actions, right? And
10: no
4: so
10: question.
4: In God bending the moral arc of the universe towards justice, he's doing it through the conscience of his people.
10: Well, no argument there. Speaking of a letter from Birmingham jail, again, I love how these dots connect on this program every day. For those of you listening yesterday, you know exactly where I'm going. John Wood Jr. was not here yesterday. Dr. Cornel West was here yesterday. And John, you'll appreciate the fact that Dr. West put on his professor hat yesterday and gave the audience two assignments yesterday. The first assignment yesterday, after what happened in Alabama this weekend, the protest marches and the rallies there. Dr. King's assignment yesterday, if you weren't listening, you can still catch up. He assigned all of us yesterday to go back and read the letter from Birmingham jail. Speaking of Alabama, the first assignment was go back and read that letter. How many of y'all did that? I'm looking for a show of hands all across America right now. Let me see your hands. Raise your hand. Miles ain't got his hands up. Miles, I'm spanking, your right hand during this next break. Read the letter from Birmingham jail. It ain't that long.
4: Give him an extension, Tavis.
10: Exactly. Yeah. I'm giving an extension, but I'm not grading on a curve. We are not grading on the curve. You have to read the thing, man. So read letter from Birmingham jail. That was Doc's assignment yesterday. Second assignment was then listen to Coltrane's Alabama. Read the letter from Birmingham jail and then listen to Coltrane's, John Coltrane's Alabama. Those are the assignments yesterday. If you didn't get that done, I'm giving you another 24 hours to get your homework done. Do your homework. Read the letter. Listen to Coltrane's Alabama. When we come forward, I want to go right to Malcolm one more again. I told you he's going to frame this whole hour and frame today's show for that matter. What Malcolm is saying in that clip we played is that the good white folk are making a mockery out of us. A mockery out of us, a mockery out of our vote, a mockery out of black politics, a mockery out of black aspiration. That's what I hear Malcolm saying in that clip. They're making a mockery of us. And again, it was true in 64 when Malcolm said it, and it's true in 2026. They are making now a mockery of us. They are slapping James Clyburn upside his 85-year-old head and Benny Thompson and they don't care. They are making a mockery. They are embarrassing and humiliating us, sorry, Brother Malcolm, by any means necessary. We'll pick up on the mockery piece when we come forward with John Wood Jr. on Tavis Smiley.
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1: Asking us to read Letter from a Birmingham Jail and to listen to Coltrane's Alabama. So there's just a taste in the background of John Coltrane's Alabama, but I encourage you, after you read the letter, to then sit and listen to Coltrane. That is your assignment. I'm seeing messages and getting messages from many of you that you are doing your homework right now. Well, you can't do both, listen to that and listen to me, so which I go off, and then you can finish your homework assignment. Because we got a great show on tap for you today. We have started in the first hour with our regular contributor, John Wood Jr., host of his own program called The Reconstruction Project, a longtime ambassador for Braver Angels, working on a pretty amazing book that I won't jump ahead of him on. Maybe he'll talk about it at the end of this conversation, but he's working on a book that I've been anxious to read. Can't wait till he gets it done and gets it out.
2: Yes, sir.
1: Just an all-around brilliant guy. I love arguing with him about our politics sometimes, but one thing we agree on is Dr. King.
2: Yes,
1: so that's always an easy conversation there. Today, though, in case you've just tuned in, is Malcolm's 101st birthday. Miles, I want to do this right now just because I'm just feeling it. I want some more Malcolm. Give me number 6. Tim, are you ready? I want to give some more Malcolm before I jump into this question that I want to talk to John about. Malcolm, in the first clip we played, was really making the point that they are making a mockery out of us. They were making a mockery out of us in 1964 when Malcolm played, when I played the clip, rather, early in the show. Malcolm was talking in 64, the Ballad of the Bullet speech. Many of you know that speech. But Malcolm was essentially saying they're laughing at us. They're making a mockery of us. We'll talk about that part with John in a second here. But here's some more Malcolm on what would be his 101st birthday today.
3: Being friendly and being a friend, I think, are two different things. I think there are many whites who act friendly toward Negroes. A fox acts friendly toward the lamb. And usually the fox is the one who ends up with the lamb chop on his plate. The wolf doesn't act friendly, and therefore the wolf has more difficulty in getting the lamb chop in his plate.
4: I'd like to point out, though, that...
3: I say that because it is usually if you study the structure of the Negro community, economically, politically, civically, psychologically, and otherwise, it's controlled by the white liberal, who usually poses as the friend of the Negro, who actually differs from the white conservative, In the same way that the fox differs from the wolf. Their appetite is the same. Their motives are the same. It's only their mannerisms and methods that differ.
1: Malcolm X was on it. The brother minister was on it. I've said 3 or 4 times already. His words from 64, his words in the 60s, that clip is from 1963. October of 63, Brother Malcolm was on it then. Because yesterday on this program, what did we talk about? We talked about these white liberals who are being eerily silent as we are under attack, under assault by the Supreme Court with regard to Voting Rights Act. Bernie Sanders ain't getting no major speech about this. And it's not just Bernie. There's a long list of them. AOC was, to her credit, in Alabama over the weekend at that rally. But so many of these white liberals, that's why Doc said yesterday, read the letter from Birmingham Jail. You hear King in that letter going in on these so-called white moderates. It's the white man that is supposed to be our friend who acts friendly toward us. You see, I'm weaving Malcolm and Martin there together. You see what I'm doing here? That's what Martin is saying in that letter. They're acting friendly, but are they a true friend? Martin was saying, I'm more concerned about these so-called white Democrats, these white moderates, than I am about the Klan. That's what King is saying in that letter. We said it on this program yesterday. That here we are in a moment like this, and too many of our so-called white friends, these white liberals, Malcolm just referred to them as, are being quiet on the question of the Voting Rights Act and how we are taking it on the chin. I digress on that for now. The clip I played first, John Wood Jr., as I said already before, you know, was Malcolm essentially making a point that we're being made a mockery of. And if anything about what he said was as real as rain then and today, it's that. I see them laughing in our face. I come back to the example of James Clyburn. We don't care that you're the lion of the Congressional Black Caucus. We don't care that you rose to be number 3 in leadership with Pelosi and Steny Hoyer. We don't care.

0: Negro, we are going to take your seat away from you before the midterms. Your career is going to end ignominiously. That's how it's going to end, right? Because we're going to take the seat away from you. That's mockery, John.
1: Yeah, right. Well, Jim Clyburn is a distinguished figure in not just the history of our people, but just in the history of American politics in the modern age. Generally, he is somebody who you don't want to see a person like Jim Clyburn go out politically in that way. And this probably would not have been something that Republicans in South Carolina would have tried to do were it not for the fact that President Trump were cracking the whip behind them. You see, President Trump is declaring total political war in terms of the redrawing of the lines across the country. He's trying to build a base of political and, I think, personal power that, if he can manage it, will last for as long as he lasts. Mm-hmm. And it's going to come as a surprise to absolutely no one that he's not going to slow up in that project for the sake of Jim Clyburn, least of all to Jim Clyburn, I think. Yep. So there's no surprise there. I do think that this is where perhaps we get into sort of the nuances of the similarities and the differences here, because it's always important to see how history repeats itself, and it's mm-hmm. also always important to engage with the complexities of the moment that you're in. The argument the Republicans and conservatives will make on the racial dynamic of the moves they are making, and by the way, I am a deep-seated opponent of gerrymandering in principle, as are most Americans, mm-hmm. But the argument that they will make is that Jim Crow and the regime of oppression towards black people on the level of the vote that preceded it was distinct in the basis of the fact that it was eliminating the individual right to vote for black individuals across the country. But in this case, no black individual is losing the right to vote. Right? They're redrawing district lines, but that is a function of partisan interests. Democrats, even if it's in response to Trump, they take Gavin Newsom here in the state of California, are redrawing district lines as well as a partisan matter to advantage their own side. Now, it just so happens to be the case that most black people are Democrats, and therefore black people come out on the losing end of that as a matter of partisan affiliation. But Republicans and conservatives will argue the fact that this is not a racial matter on that basis. Now, where I come down on that personally is in conceding that point as an important one, but also observing the fact that in the history of the movement, while the individual right to vote was always a vital one in the interests of our people, in the interests of equality broadly speaking, I think that there is a long history in this country and in the black context, but not only the black context, that acknowledges the fact that the voices of communities matter, right? Mm-hmm. And so the holistic voice of the black community matters, as well as the representation of black communities, as opposed to merely the enfranchisement of black individuals. And you will have conservatives say, well, wait a second, that's not enshrined in the Constitution. I would respond by saying, well, in a way, it absolutely is enshrined in the Constitution. The reason we have a bicameral legislature where you have a Senate where Rhode Island gets the same two senatorial mm-hmm. votes as the great state of California gets, a far bigger place, is to enfranchise the right of the state of Rhode Island as a community, as opposed to just a collection of individuals. And so you may say race is different from geography, but the point is that conservatism is supposed to honor the bonds of local community mm-hmm. on the basis of cultural similarity. So that's a philosophical challenge I put to my conservative friends. But the thing that black folks may have to reckon with on the other side is the practical sort of impact of orienting our congressional representation strategies around the holistic composition of black communities, such as Jim Clyburn's district in South Carolina, when that can and often does have the effect of drawing black folks away from other districts where in this case, democratic multicultural coalitions might be able to more effectively advance the interests of black people politically, especially if you're looking at it from a liberal democratic point of view. And I'm not a Democrat, but I think that this argument should be taken into account. By taking all those votes and putting them in one district represented by James Clyburn, you could argue that it weakened the Democratic Party across the state of South Carolina, putting Republicans in a position to eventually do this in the first place. And so there's a lot of complexity in 2026 that we got to reckon with, even while the frames of Malcolm and Martin are still relevant to the overall equation.
0: John is pushing me directly toward an article that the New York Times wrote that a lot of folks have been talking about. Many people have sent me this article. Of course, I read it when it came out a couple of days ago, but we'll let John just unpack a bit of what he saw in this article. I asked him, did he read it? He did. The headline simply says this: why neutral maps could empower black voters as much as the Voting Rights Act. Now, that ain't the frame we've been on this program for the most part. Mm-hmm. But that's what the New York Times says. Why neutral maps could empower black voters as much as the Voting Rights Act. Their simulations debunk the notion that the act created artificial minority districts that wouldn't otherwise exist. So there's some of in this article what John was just opining about a moment ago. We'll come straight to that. I ain't got yet to Donald Trump announcing today that he's admitting 10,000 more white South Africans as refugees at a cost of $100 million. That's what we need in America right now, more white folk. he's letting 10,000 of them in from South Africa. We talked briefly yesterday at the end of our show with Dr. Corte about the DOJ setting up this $1.8 billion anti-weaponization fund for Trump's friends. We'll get to that. And, of course, today is primary day in Alabama, Pennsylvania, Oregon, Georgia, Kentucky. We'll get to primary day with Galen Droop, top of the second hour. 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
2: 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Tavis covers it all. 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This is Tavis Smiley.

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2: It's Sybil Wilkes with What We Need to Know. A high-stakes primary day across six states today, including Georgia and Kentucky, and vocal Trump critics facing tough challenges that will test the president's grip on the GOP. A heartbreaking update today as police are still investigating the tragic mass shooting at the Islamic Center of San Diego. It left three adult victims dead before the two teenage suspects at their own lives. In Washington, the Justice Department rolled out a major $1.8 billion fund to compensate individuals who claimed they were targeted by the previous administration's lawfare, and that includes those involved in the January 6th insurrection. On the basketball courts, the San Antonio Spurs shocked the basketball world and some others, outlasting the Oklahoma City Thunder 122-115 in a double overtime Game 1 thriller, powered by a massive 41-point night from Victor Wembanyama. All right, Wemby. I'm Sybil Wilkes. Be informed. Be empowered.
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8: You are indeed. My time is getting tight. I reference this New York Times article that a lot of you have been reading and sending to me and talking about that suggests that neutral maps, which is what the Supreme Court ultimately said they were chasing. I don't believe it. You don't believe it. They were going after what they call racial gerrymandering. But these neutral maps could, John, empower Black voters as much as the Voting Rights Act did. That's in part what you were saying a moment ago about the damage that drawing these Black districts may have done, setting up this particular frame that we're in now.
9: Yeah, right. And so part of the history that I've gotten caught up on here recently, I mean, just to take South Carolina as an example, sure. I'm sure there are other ones, is that basically the Black caucus in the state of South Carolina years ago came to an agreement with Republicans in the state legislature who are redrawing the map in a way that overall would favor Republican electoral interests, but would secure the representation of the Black community in one district. And that became the district of Jim Clyburn. Mm-hmm. In any event, so that's water under the bridge. But I would love to believe that those simulations are accurate that you just described from the New York Times, because what it means is that by doing what in principle I think we should be doing anyway, and that I think is really sort of the preference of Americans across color and partisan lines, drawing district lines in ways that are geographically rational will tend to overlap with coherent demographic composition anyway, right? So in most places, you're not going to have have to go wildly out of your way to bring black people into the same area of legislative, of congressional representation, because black people are going to tend to be concentrated towards similar geographic centers anyway, right?
7: Yeah, yeah.
9: And so if you could do that in a way that still maintained proportional black representation, and for that of other communities as well, while simultaneously taking the racial dynamic out of the political equation, I think it's much better for America in the long run without sacrificing black political power.
8: My quick critique of that article was that simulation ain't reality, number one. That's number one. Number two, I'm going to have to see it to believe it. I'm like you. I want to believe, but I recognize that simulation ain't reality. And third, and most importantly, most of these districts are still in the South, in the former Confederate states.
9: Right.
8: So you have to believe then that while black folk can be ushered into certain districts with redrawing of lines, you got to believe then that the white folk in these Southern former Confederate states would vote for a black candidate.
9: Mm.
8: I'm not sure I believe that either. So that's my critique right quick.
9: Yeah, you got white folk and you got white folk.
8: Yeah,
9: some
8: yeah.
9: will and some won't, right? And part of the argument that, and again, you know, I'm making this to my Democratic brothers and sisters, right? As a Republican myself, and yet as a Republican who's deeply critical of Trump's Republican Party,
8: sure, sure.
9: We also say that. But the argument that the New York Times was making is that basically by distributing black votes more broadly speaking, black voters still, because they're the indispensable base of the Democratic Party, still wind up maintaining in these simulations basically decisive advantage in the Democratic primaries, which then basically determines the general election outcome in Democratic leaning districts.
8: Yep.
9: And so that's how the mechanics of that break out. And it does sound plausible on the face of it.
8: Yep. Plausible, but not persuasive.
9: Okay.
8: at least not at this moment. Plausible, but not persuasive.
9: Yeah, yeah, yeah.
8: I remain in moments with John Wood Jr. Speaking of white folk, Donald Trump wants to let 10,000 more white South African Afrikaners in this country. 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
2: It's Sybil Wilkes with What We Need to Know. A high-stakes primary day across six states today, including Georgia and Kentucky, and vocal Trump critics facing tough challenges that will test the president's grip on the GOP. A heartbreaking update today as police are still investigating the tragic mass shooting at the Islamic Center of San Diego. It left three adult victims dead before the two teenage suspects at their own lives. In Washington, the Justice Department rolled out a major $1.8 billion fund to compensate individuals who claimed they were targeted by the previous administration's lawfare, and that includes those involved in the January 6th insurrection. On the basketball courts, the San Antonio Spurs shocked the basketball world and some others, outlasting the Oklahoma City Thunder 122-115 in a double overtime Game 1 thriller, powered by a massive 41-point night from Victor Wembanyama. All right, Wemby, I'm Sybil Wilkes. Be informed, be empowered.
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6: Freedom is an endless meeting. So let's get back to it with Tavis Smiley.
8: Tavis Smiley and John Wood Jr. for a little less than 3 minutes here. Let's try to squeeze out two things that you can top line, at least, John, in the time we have. So DOJ has set up this $1.8 billion anti-weaponization fund, as they're calling it, after Trump dropped his $10 billion lawsuit against his IRS. This ain't nothing but a fraudulent slush fund, as far as I'm concerned, John.
9: This is one of my favorite cynical stories of all time, let me tell you, because I think that they realize that why sue a government that I control when I could just reallocate the funds and distribute it directly
8: to my friends.
9: So, you know, I don't think I got anything more to say about that. Folks, no, could make said, that what you will.
8: Enough said. Yeah, why sue my I control this money. I ain't got to sue them. Right. I just have to set up a $1.8 billion slush fund that I can use to support my friends.
9: This is the laughter to keep from crying.
8: Yes, buddy. I declare. Last issue here in 90 seconds. Trump has announced he's going to bring 10,000 more Afrikaners, white South Africans, as refugees in his country. He calls it an emergency refugee situation, and somehow he found $100 million, speaking of controlling the purse, $100 million to get these good white folk here, John.
9: Yeah, right. Well, you know, I mean, I think it's cynical insofar as I think that the president is appealing to a part of his coalition that, you know, believes that white people are oppressed in America and throughout the world and so forth. And so there's a way in which this is just sort of, you know, just what would you say? Identity politics, reverse identity politics, or whatever. That's not to say that I think that there's nothing to be concerned about in terms of the treatment of white South Africans in South Africa, nothing comparable to the days of Mandela going the other way. But, you know, I say this as somebody a great deal of love for South Africa. My brother married a South African woman. We've got folks way up in the northern province of Limpopo there. So shout out to my brother Evan. Shout out to his wife's family, Ella. Shout out to my mama and my grandma, by the way, who are listening to the Tavis Smiley Show. Very proud that I'm out here having this conversation with you. Love you, Grandma, and love all our family in South Africa as well.
8: No complaints to me. Shout out family. I got 30 seconds here, very quick. Trump's revenge tour continues today. He took out Bill Cassidy in Louisiana. Can he take out Massey and Kentucky today?
9: You know, I hope not. Yeah. I hope not, because Massey is a man of integrity, he's got a strong following because he's so independent-minded. You know, libertarians, they stick together, the Ron Paul kind of folks, you know. But I don't know. It's going to be a fight for his political life.
8: We'll talk about these primaries and Trump's poll numbers at the top of the second hour when Galen Druk of GD Politics joins us. For now, we thank John Wood Jr., National Ambassador for Braver Angels, host of his own program called The Reconstruction Project. And next time he's on, we'll talk about that book, I promise you. John, for now, thank you for your time, though.
9: Yes, sir.
8: And for your insights. More of Tavis Smiley when we come forward.
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0: this is what happens when you have a sharp and smart aleck board op named Miles. You have a smart aleck board op like Miles. This is what you get. Miles heard me say in the first hour, I'm not an optimist. I am an eternal prisoner of hope. I am not an optimist. I am an eternal prisoner of hope. So what do I get top of the second hour? He plays optimistic by Sounds of Blackness. That's just Miles messing with me. I ain't mad at him. This is why the board op always gets the last word, because he controls all the buttons, right? I just got a microphone, and I don't even control it. Miles can shut me up at any time. He can just kill my mic. Always be nice to your board ops. But anyway, Miles being funny. I ain't an optimist, and he plays optimistic. Okay. Anyway, in this hour, two conversations as promised. On the B side, we'll talk to the Bishop William J. Barber II about the rally held yesterday outside the White House. We commenced this hour, and I'm glad to have him back. As a matter of fact, Galen, you'll be happy to know that I said to my people the other day, where is Galen Druk? I need Galen. So I came in search of you, man. This ain't just something that happened. I went looking for you, and I'm glad we found you. He is Galen Druk of GD Politics. I have him on for a couple of things to unpack Trump's historically low approval numbers, how Trump took out Bill Cassidy the other day in Louisiana, how he may take out Tom Massey today in Kentucky. And this question I keep asking, when will Trump be so weakened, so unpopular, that Republicans won't be afraid of him? We ain't quite there yet. Galen Druk, how are you, sir?
1: I'm good. Thanks so much for having me. I'm glad to be here.
0: It's good to have you back, and great to hear your voice. And again, I always appreciate your deep insights, your political insights. One of the best in the business. I'm always delighted to be in conversation with Galen Druk. Let me just start with these poll numbers. I was on the air yesterday when this story broke about these historically low numbers. I don't need to color this much more than this for you. You are the expert. Talk to me about what these approval numbers, this approval ratings sinking. What's this mean, Galen?
1: Yeah, I think the most recent poll that got everyone's attention is the New York Times poll that came out on Monday, mm-hmm. showing Trump with a 37% approval rating and 60% of Americans disapproving of the job that he's doing. And that adds to a chorus of polls, really. I mean, we suggest that folks should look at an average of the polls, not just look at one individual poll that can be liable to get it wrong or be an outlier or whatnot. But this adds to a chorus of polls that show that Trump has sunk to at least his lowest numbers in his second term, if not his lowest numbers overall. Mm-hmm. So you look across the different places on the internet where you can find polling averages, and Trump is about 22 percentage points underwater. That means many more Americans disapprove of the job that he's doing than approve of the job that he's doing. And to put that in perspective, he is now, if you compare going back to, you know, Dwight Eisenhower, to the beginning of the modern polling era, mm-hmm. he is doing worse than any president has done at this point in their term. And if you look at the New York Times polling average over the past 17 years, which is all of the data that they look at, no president has been under a 38% approval rating for more than a couple days. Trump has now been under a 38% approval rating on their tracker for, I believe, more than a week. Mm-hmm. So Trump is unpopular, but he's not just unpopular. He's historically unpopular.
0: Mm. And yet that historic unpopularity seems at this point not to have, I repeat, not to have weakened him so much that Republicans ain't scared of him.
1: Yeah, I think that's an important caveat, although it's not absolute. So some new polling came out from the New York Times today showing that about a third of Republicans say they would like to move in a new direction as opposed to follow Trump's lead, which is significant. I mean, he's had a pretty tight grasp on the party for going on a decade now, or more than a decade, really. And so, you know, looking back at his first term, regularly he had an approval rating of like 90% with Republicans. Now it's closer to 70%, which is, you know, it's not 50%. It's not zero.
0: Yeah.
1: But it's not as high as it used to be. So I'll just caveat that a little. I'll also say that we're talking about Republican primaries here. You know, the race that Bill Cassidy lost, the senator in Louisiana, also Thomas Massie, the incumbent representative from Kentucky's 4th district. These primaries are small affairs. Not that many people vote in them, and certainly not the kind of electorate that's going to turn out in a general election. It's generally people who are very partisan, very much believe in their party's project, whether it's the Democratic Party or the Republican Party, and believe in, you know, their political leaders. Somebody who's, you know, like cynical and annoyed with the cost of living and is sort of more reactive to the actual circumstances on the ground. Mm-hmm. I mean by that less ideological, like somebody who is through and through Republican is the kind of person who is turning up in these races.
0: Yeah.
1: And in some ways, of course, they're going to follow the leader of their party. Like these are the kind of people who still supported Joe Biden in the waning sort of hours of his presidency when he was also quite unpopular. A lot of the party had turned against him, but there were still some true believers. So It's like that kind of voter is the kind of person who's showing up in these primary races. And yeah, Trump still has a lot of sway with those folks.
0: Yep. Here's Donald Trump from the Oval Office, no less. Talk about playing politics in the actual Oval Office. Here's Donald Trump yesterday on Tom Massie in Kentucky, who was in that primary today. Trump wants his head. When we come forward, we'll let Galen Drew talk about it, unpack it for you. But here's Donald Trump yesterday.
2: I'm in the Oval Office, and we're in a fight against the worst congressman in the history of our country. His name is Thomas Massie. He's from Kentucky. I hope you're going to put him out of business tomorrow. He is so bad. Got an election coming up. He's running against a great guy, a great patriot, Ed Gilrain. He's fantastic. But forget that. Massey's the worst congressman in the history of our country, always voting against Republicans and good values. So get rid of Thomas Massie.
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8: It's Sybil Wilkes with what we need to know. A high-stakes primary day across 6 states today, including Georgia and Kentucky, and vocal Trump critics facing tough challenges that will test the president's grip on the GOP. A heartbreaking update today as police are still investigating the tragic mass shooting at the Islamic Center of San Diego. It left 3 adult victims dead before the 2 teenage suspects took their own lives. In Washington, the Justice Department rolled out a major $1.8 billion fund to compensate individuals who claimed they were targeted by the previous administration's lawfare, and that includes those involved in the January 6th insurrection. On the basketball courts, the San Antonio Spurs shocked the basketball world and some others, outlasting the Oklahoma City Thunder 122-115 in a double overtime Game 1 thriller, powered by a massive 41-point night from Victor Wembanyama. All right, Wemby. I'm Sybil Wilkes. Be informed. Be empowered.
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0: You are indeed with Galen Druk, a host of the nonpartisan podcast GD Politics. I said to Galen earlier that I asked my people the other day to find Galen for me. I wanted to hear his insights about these numbers, about these primaries today. We'll get to the primaries here in just a second. It is primary day in Alabama, in Georgia, Pennsylvania, Kentucky, Oregon. Speaking of Kentucky, yesterday Donald Trump in the Oval Office went after Tom Massie. I played this a moment ago, but in case you just tuned in, didn't hear it, a short soundbite from the president going after Tom Massie. We'll let Galen Druk respond.
2: I'm in the Oval Office, and we're in a fight against the worst congressman in the history of our country. His name is Thomas Massie. He's from Kentucky. I hope you're going to put him out of business tomorrow. He is so bad. Got an election coming up. He's running against a great guy, a great patriot, Ed Gilrain. He's fantastic. But forget that. Massey's the worst congressman in the history of our country, always voting against Republicans and good values. So get rid of Thomas Massie.
0: So I'm thinking, Galen, every time I hear that clip, of all the congresspersons just in my lifetime, in the House, in the Senate, members of Congress, who have been expelled, for that matter, not just by the voters, but indeed by their colleagues, for doing some pretty egregious things. But Donald Trump lays in on the fact that Massie is the worst congressman in the history of the Republic. Talk about putting a target on somebody. Trump almost has to win this fight against Massie. Massie has to lose today, it seems to me, for Trump to have any credibility, because he went after him so hard, Galen.
1: Yeah, it's an interesting fight. I want to say, just as a point of comparison, so we were just talking about Bill Cassidy's loss in Louisiana over the weekend. He got just 25% of the primary vote. That's pretty bad.
0: Right.
1: Looking at the early polling in Kentucky's 4th Congressional District, where Thomas Massie is, it's been pretty close. Now, you know, House primary polling is not all that reliable. It's some of the most uncertain circumstances in which to try to conduct a poll of any of the races that get run in the United States. But there have been polls that show Massie up. There have been polls that show his opponent up. And so this is already a significantly closer race. It is, according to Ad Impact, the most expensive House primary in the history of the country. $25 million has been spent on advertising. If you add in all campaign expenses, it looks more like $35 million. So already Trump has had to put up a pretty big fight to try to take Thomas Massie down. He's been in office in that district since 2012. So the Kentuckians in the 4th Congressional District know him pretty well. And he's not, you know, a lot of the people who buck Trump would say, buck him after January 6th and say that he's a threat to democracy, folks like Liz Cheney, to some extent folks like Bill Cassidy and others. Thomas Massie is a little bit different. He identifies as more of a libertarian type. And, you know, we listened to a quote from Trump earlier. I want to read a quote from Thomas Massie himself sort of responding to the accusation that he's always voting against Trump. He said, quote, "I vote with the president 91% of the time. The 9% of the time, my party is taking up for pedophiles, bankrupting this country, or starting another war." So he has criticized Trump pretty harshly for not releasing the Epstein files, for military intervention twice in Iran and once in Venezuela. And on top of that, he did not support the big, beautiful bill for debt and deficit reasons. And so, you know, he's somebody who sort of sticks to his guns, not necessarily on the liberal democracy critiques of Trump, but more on the ideological, like, capital C conservative critiques of Trump.
0: Yep. What's your gut tell you about whether he becomes the new Liz Cheney, the new Bill Cassidy?
1: Oh, boy. You know, if I'm my crystal ball has been broken for going on a decade now. But if I had to guess, I would say, you know, if past is prologue, if history is any indication, he probably loses. But I'm still curious about how close it's going to be. You know, this is a really rough moment for Trump to put his, you know, himself on the line in this way. We talked about some of the ways that Trump is unpopular in this moment. The main way in which he's unpopular is inflation and the cost of living. And people are pretty frustrated with the war in Iran. Even if you ask just Republicans, it's something like 40% of them either don't know or say that the war in Iran has not been worth it. And so even amongst the people who are voting in a primary like this, there's some skepticism about the direction that Trump has gone in that aligns with some of Thomas Massie's critiques of Trump.
0: Yeah. Let me ask this question. There may be nothing here, but I'm curious about it, given the way my mind works. I believe that something happens to voters, and I'm not sure what that thing is, but I think something happens to voters when they know that they are the object of the national gaze. Everybody, to your point about the money, you see where I'm going here, Galen. Everybody's watching this race. Donald Trump, as you heard in that clip, is putting himself on the line to take out Tom Massie today. He's feeling himself, as we say, because he just took out Cassidy in Louisiana. But I think something happens to the psyche of the voter when they know that the spotlight is on them, that they are in the national news cycle. I don't know if that pushes him in one direction or the other, but something has to happen when you know, when you got all this media that's descended on this district, everybody's watching this one congressional race. What's your sense? I'm doing some pop psychology here, but you have any thoughts about what happens to the psyche of a voter who's in that situation when you know that the whole nation is watching this little district?
1: Yeah, Tavis, your intuition is empirically true. When we look at battleground states, for example, in presidential elections, we see, of course, there are more ad dollars spent there. The candidates spend more time there. The media follows. But also, there are higher turnout rates in places like Wisconsin, Michigan, Pennsylvania, you know, in highly competitive races that we've seen in Arizona and Georgia. We've seen record-breaking turnout there as well. And so it is true that voters know when their vote matters. Right. And in states like California, where people feel like, you know, it doesn't really matter, it's such a blue state, or wherever, there's lower turnout. And so it is true that voters weigh how much of an impact they will end up having. Now, in an electorate, a high turnout electorate, historically, we used to think, well, that's good for Democrats because Democrats were representing the marginal voter, the person who feels sort of maybe alienated by mainstream politics. And if you can get them to the polls, they'll vote for Democrats. That has switched in the Trump era to the point where the marginal voters are oftentimes more interested in what Trump has to say. You know, Trump has been anti-establishment. He's floated conspiracy theories and ideas that are maybe more popular amongst people who don't vote regularly, which is to say a feeling that no matter what I do, politics is corrupt and it doesn't matter whether or not I vote. And somebody like that is going to drive out a more marginal voter. Now, in this particular primary, it's hard to say how this nets out. My intuition is that the higher the turnout, the better it is for the Trump-backed candidate. Because, again, looking at the numbers overall, Trump still has, you know, 70% plus approval with self-identified Republicans who are going to be the people voting in this primary. If this was a low turnout affair, not a lot of people voting, just the people who maybe really like Thomas Massie or really paying attention to, you know, cable news or whatever might tune in, or people who have heard Lauren Boebert there campaigning for him this weekend or something like that. But if Trump is able to reach, you know, it sounds like he was recording a social media clip, what you played earlier. If he's able to reach, you know, the more generic Republican, I think he's likelier to unseat Massey. So that's my intuition. And yes, your intuition about if voters change their behavior when everyone tunes in to how they're behaving. Indeed, they do.
0: Yep. Let me ask you, with regard to these other primary states, Alabama, Georgia, Pennsylvania, Oregon, we've been talking about Kentucky. We obviously, many of us in this audience, are keeping our eye on the Georgia primary. Keisha Lance Bottoms, former black mayor, black woman mayor of Atlanta, running to be governor in Georgia. Not unlike Stacey Abrams, who tried that a couple times some years ago, but people are watching that particular race. There are a number of African Americans I point out on this program the other day. You cover this stuff every day. I think, unless I'm missing something, we are in a moment where there is a record number of black people running for and or already in the governor's seat. Wes Moore is already there, of course, in Maryland, but in Michigan, in Florida, in Wisconsin, in Georgia, here in California, a couple other places, there are a number of African Americans in particular running for the highest office in their state. I think that's a record number right about now. Somebody check me on the data on that, but I know there's a significant number. I don't recall a year ever there were this many black people running to be the chief executive of a state. So we're watching Georgia. I'm raising that only because I'm just curious whether or not there are things in particular that you're watching in other states.
1: Yeah, no, I think that's a really important point, what you're saying about African-American candidates for statewide office. You know, there's a lot of conversation right now about Section 2 of the Voting Rights Act and whether southern states in particular have to create majority-minority districts in order to help black voters elect the candidates of their choice, get them to Washington, etc., some of those districts being dismantled. Now, even though we have seen a proliferation of representation of black Americans in the House, we have not seen a similar proliferation of black Americans winning statewide office. Mm. It's been a lot harder for folks to win, Senate seats and governor seats. And so I think a lot of people will be paying attention, especially as maybe some of those congressional seats get whittled away at. Are we going to see more black candidates running for statewide office? Of course, Keisha Lance Bottoms is one example. Mm-hmm. I think, you know, she is very likely to place first in the Democratic primary tonight. It could still go to a runoff, but I think the general belief is that even if it goes to a runoff, she will win. And then she'll be up against who knows. You know, the lieutenant governor is currently running on the Republican side. The attorney general is running. There's a billionaire in there. And so it will be a tough fight. It is still very much a purple state. But one important sort of nuance of the race this fall is that Senator John Ossoff is running for re-election. And if you look at the early polling right now, it looks like his race is not going to be all that competitive. Like, no matter who Republicans nominate to go against him, it looks like he's probably going to win. And so in an environment where, you know, there's a backlash against Trump, there's a strong candidate running on the Senate side, this probably looks like, you know, maybe potentially a more optimistic case for Keisha Lance Bottoms this time around than, of course, Stacey Abrams had difficulty winning that seat in the past. So that is definitely a race to watch. And there's a couple different dynamics that I'm looking at there.
0: Yeah.
1: You know, in terms of other primaries, there are several in Pennsylvania, but, you know, we're talking a little bit about statewide office, but of course, maybe the most vulnerable chamber for Republicans this fall is the House. If you look at, you know, the forecasts and betting markets right now, folks suggest that there's something like a 75% chance that Democrats win the House from Republicans. And some of that runs through Pennsylvania. There are at least three or four House districts currently held by Republicans, some flipped in the last election in 2024, that Democrats are very aggressively trying to win back.
0: Yep. All things considered, is this going to be another good night for Democrats? And I say another good night because, as you know, in all these primaries, the storyline, I think, consistently, it's been rather linear so far. Democrats keep putting points on the scoreboard, or put another way, keep doing well enough in these races, whether they're special elections or primaries. They've done well enough to keep that narrative going that they got a really good shot of winning back the House. It's going to be a good night for Democrats.
1: You know, it'll be interesting to assess that because this is more of a primary night, so it's not going to be Republicans versus Democrats per se. But one thing that folks will be watching is as we go through this primary cycle, Democrats say in polls that they're more excited to vote this fall than Republicans say that they're excited to vote this fall. Sometimes when that happens, you see a lot more Democrats turning out in primaries than Republicans. That isn't a surefire way to predict the outcome of the midterms, but it's one trend to watch. So even if Republicans and Democrats are not competing directly against each other tonight, we can still look at turnout overall to see if Democrats, in polls they say they're more enthusiastic, when it actually comes time to vote, are they turning out in higher numbers? So we'll have to get back to you on that.
0: I got 30 seconds left here. I offer this as the exit question. Every second term president at some point, gets considered to be a lame duck. Donald Trump is extending that narrative at the moment. And yet there will come a time at some point, I think, where he will be so far in or so weakened, I close where I start, that they won't be so afraid of him. They won't be so afraid to be independent. We're, again, not quite there yet. When will we know we're there, Galen?
1: Now, look, I think if he gets down to the 20s in terms of approval, like George W. Bush did after the Iraq War, Hurricane Katrina, and the financial crisis, I think we'll know that we're there. But I would watch the people who want to be president on the Republican side in 2028, Marco Rubio, J.D. Vance in particular. I think for now, they all still want his endorsement because they believe that whoever he endorses is going to win the Republican primary. So maybe we'll have to wait until after the Republican primary when they're in a general election in 2028. Maybe that's when they'll buck Trump. Who knows? But I'm watching as well, because the Republican Party's relationship with Trump has been quite a unique one over the past decade.
0: Yep. 28, that's 2 years from now. Lord have mercy. That's a long time to wait. But Galen knows what he's talking about. He is the host of the nonpartisan podcast, GD Politics. Galen, as always, thanks for your insights, man. Good to have you back on the program.
1: Thanks for having me.
0: More Tavis Live when we come forward.
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8: It's Sybil Wilkes with what we need to know. A high-stakes primary day across 6 states today, including Georgia and Kentucky, and vocal Trump critics facing tough challenges that will test the president's grip on the GOP. A heartbreaking update today as police are still investigating the tragic mass shooting at the Islamic Center of San Diego. It left 3 adult victims dead before the 2 teenage suspects took their own lives. In Washington, the Justice Department rolled out a major $1.8 billion fund to compensate individuals who claimed they were targeted by the previous administration's lawfare, and that includes those involved in the January 6th insurrection. On the basketball courts, the San Antonio Spurs shocked the basketball world and some others, outlasting the Oklahoma City Thunder 122-115 in a double overtime Game 1 thriller, powered by a massive 40

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2: When black people wake up and become intellectually independent enough to think for themselves, as other humans are intellectually independent enough to think for themselves, then the black man will think like a black man, and he will feel for other black people. And this new thinking and feeling will cause black people to stick together. And then at that point, you'll have a situation where when you attack one black man, you are attacking all black men. And this type of black thinking will cause all black people to stick together. And this type of thinking also will bring an end to the brutality inflicted upon black people by white people. And it is the only thing that will bring an end to it. No federal court, state court, or city court will bring an end to it. It's something that the black man has to bring an end to himself.
3: We've been playing some audio, some of the best of the Brother Minister Malcolm X, because today would have been his 101st birthday. And so we've been weaving in some sound of the Brother Minister all throughout today's program. I told you an hour and a half ago, I was going to use Malcolm's brilliance, his eloquence, to frame this entire show today. And so in so many ways, the clips we've been playing from Brother Malcolm have weaved rather nicely into today's dialogue. I am pleased, speaking of dialogue, to welcome back to this program the president and senior lecturer of Repairers of the Breach and Moral Mondays, running his own institute now at Yale University. He is our friend and brother, Bishop William J. Barber II. I told you yesterday on the Monday program that there was a big rally on the National Mall called Rededicate 250. A big gathering on the National Mall, a White House backed event at which Trump spoke via satellite, billed as One Nation Under God. It was criticizing the blurring of lines between the church and state, but connecting all these dots between Christianity as we have known it and the history of this country. Mostly the good white people were gathered at this rally on Sunday. Again, Vance spoke, Trump spoke, a bunch of folks spoke on Sunday. But then yesterday, outside the White House, there was another rally. But this one was led by, again, our friend and brother, Bishop William J. Barber II. Bishop, I start by asking, top of mind, what was the difference in these two rallies?
4: Well, Tavis, one thing, like Malcolm said, we were thinking like black folk. We were thinking like two people of faith.
3: Yeah.
4: We weren't thinking like idolaters and blasphemers and people who are simply trying to engage in Trump religion and suggest that that is Christian religion, which is not. We stepped into the street at 5 o'clock during rush hour. Clergy. We had asked 12,000 clergy to put this on their platforms. We live stream across the world. We preached in the public square, and we are declaring, we've been doing this for 9 weeks, that we're going to turn 8th Street right in front of the White House into a public pulpit. Publicly, I want you to come preach one Monday. I want Cornell to come. We've got to do what Jeremiah 22 said. Go down to the king's house.
3: Oh, yeah. Oh, yeah.
4: And we stop traffic. And we were not there in the street because a week earlier somebody put up a gold statue of somebody like the Don Colossus. That Mark Burns put up, which is nothing but a modern-day Nebuchadnezzar image, asking people to bow down to it. Number two, notice they said one nation under God, not with liberty and justice for all.
3: Mm-hmm.
4: Number three, notice that they said that it took 250 years for God to raise up a man who would build a ballroom. But we were talking about how God raises up prophets to challenge injustice, to challenge the mistreatment of the poor, the mistreatment of the immigrant,

0: We were talking about MAGA madness, and we say that MAGA means not make America great again, but mean, angry, greedy, anti-faith, anti-American attitudes. Mm-hmm. We had preachers, Seventh-day Adventists, Disciples of Christ, United Church of Christ, preaching. My own wife, Reverend Dr. Della Owens Barber, she said, how can you call anything a rededication and you haven't repented for all of the things that were done in this country the first 250 years that were anti-Christ?
1: That's right.
0: Another sister said that we will not sit by Reverend Dr. Hannah Broome, who's our national leader, and watch our religion be used to dispose people. Mm. That religion is not supposed to be used to dispose people. Reverend Jackson said there's madness going on, and he listed the madness when you will drop bombs and kill babies, girls in a school in Iran, but you won't. But then claim you can't even find money for preschool here in America. And over again, one young man that was there, and your audience will love it, he said that when Trump tried to read Chronicles 7:14. What he didn't realize was he was reading his own condemnation. Mm. Because 7:14 says, if my people call by name will humble themselves, he's not humble, pray, he doesn't pray, and turn from their wicked ways. Mm-hmm. Then God will heal the nation. But if you keep reading, it also says what will happen if you don't
2: That's
0: pray,
2: right. That's
0: if
2: right.
0: you're not humble, and you don't turn from wickedness. And then lastly, Tavis, I did a piece yesterday on saying anybody that claims to be holding a religious event that doesn't deal with policy violence, doesn't deal with how the poor are faring, how the sick are faring, they are not engaging in the religion of the Christianity of Jesus Christ. It is falsehood. It is heresy. In fact, the scriptures call it wicked, mm-hmm. because the word wicked in Hebrew, rasha, is what it's in Hebrew, literally means wickedness is any excuse to exploit. When you use excuses to exploit the vulnerable, when you refuse to repent, and when you put yourself up as God's figure, that's wicked.
1: Yeah. Yep. Now, we, as you know, we call it Second Chronicles because Donald Trump is uninitiated. Oh, he's uninitiated and unchurched. He calls it Two Chronicles. But either way, that's right. He's reading from Two Chronicles. And what he's reading, to your brilliant point, your eloquent point, is a condemnation of himself. When you read in that particular scripture, everything in there that God calls on us to do, he's doing the exact opposite. So it really is an indictment of himself as he reads that scripture. And I love, again, Reverend Barber's phrase, policy violence. We should use that more often. That's what this is. It's policy violence. So I want to underscore that phraseology for those of you listening to start to use that more. What we are experiencing, what we're being exposed to, subjected to, is policy violence. Let me set the frame right quick. When we come forward, I want you to respond to this. I'll give you some time in a second here. But we talked on this program yesterday. Dr. West, you mentioned earlier, Cornell was here yesterday, and we were talking about the rally in Alabama over the weekend. Cory Booker at that rally used the phrase a civic altar call. This is a civic altar call. Doc and I talked about it. You understood where Corey was coming from. Doc had his own critique. That's not the point. But Corey's phraseology was this moment is a moment for a civic altar call. And here you come using the phraseology of this public pulpit that somebody needs to stand to, as you did and others outside the White House, and speak truth to power and, for that matter, to the powerless. So the language is public pulpit, civic altar call. We'll let Bishop Barber connect those two things up. And here's my simple question. When we get done speaking at the public pulpit, and then we have the civic altar call, and these folk come to the altar, what are we saying to them, Doc, at the altar? What are we saying to them when they get to the altar? That's the question for the bishop when we come forward on Tavis Smiley.
3: 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Tavis. More when we come forward.
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5: It's Sybil Wilkes with what we need to know. A high-stakes primary day across 6 states today, including Georgia and Kentucky, and vocal Trump critics facing tough challenges that will test the president's grip on the GOP. A heartbreaking update today as police are still investigating the tragic mass shooting at the Islamic Center of San Diego. It left 3 adult victims dead before the 2 teenage suspects took their own lives. In Washington, the Justice Department rolled out a major $1.8 billion fund to compensate individuals who claimed they were targeted by the previous administration's lawfare, and that includes those involved in the January 6th insurrection. On the basketball courts, the San Antonio Spurs shocked the basketball world and some others, outlasting the Oklahoma City Thunder 122-115 in a double overtime Game 1 thriller, powered by a massive 41-point night from Victor Wembanyama. All right, Wemby. I'm Sybil Wilkes. Be informed. 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
3: Freedom is an endless meeting. So let's get back to it with Tavis Smiley.
1: Tavis Smiley and Bishop William J. Barber II, who led a huge rally outside the White House on Monday. So Bishop used the phraseology earlier of a public pulpit. Cory Booker says this is a moment for a civic altar call. Dr. West's critique of Cory yesterday was, I'm all for a civic altar call, but only if you get folk in the church. And these folk ain't in the church. You can't have no altar call if they ain't inside the building. So once we get them to the altar in this civic altar call, after you preach at the public pulpit, what do we saying to them when they come to the altar for repentance?
0: Well, first of all, we got to make sure folk come to the altar for repentance. Now, I'm going to say some things that we just have to believe, I believe have to be said. We do need a public altar call, a civic altar call, I think in some ways. I like that imagery in this public pulpit. But when we get there, the first move has to be repentance. Mm. And I see that everybody's talking about Trump, Trump, Trump. But one thing we have to say is we are sorry that it took us 13 years.
1: Mm.
0: If we don't own that, Tavis,
1: mm-hmm.
0: like, yes, we had a big day in Montgomery. I sent people that, hundreds of people, text thousands, sent buses and all. But we also have to say when we have events like this, y'all, we messed up.
1: Mm-hmm. Yeah.
0: The Voting Rights Act was gutted in 2013. We've been going down to Selma since then, and not we had not. And it's after they beat us that we then decide we need to retrace the step. So first, there's got to be some serious repentance. Every politician that did not push the fix of the Voting Rights Act through.
1: That's right.
0: Has to admit it. See, because you only have credibility to go to the next step if you first repent. Like Isaiah said, I live in the midst of a people unclean lips, and I'm a man of unclean lips. Secondly, we have to, at that civic, agree that we are not going to say to politicians, all you have to do is tell us that you're against Trump and we're going to vote for you. Yeah. That's not enough. Mm-hmm. That's normal. What we need now is what is your vision?
8: That's right.
0: What will happen in the first 50 days if you are given the majority? What will happen with living wage? What will happen with a new Voting Rights Act? What will happen with universal health care? What will happen? Don't just run talking about you against Trump. We got that. But what people need to understand is what the vision is. And then thirdly, we have to, what Malcolm said, own our own power.
8: Mm-hmm.
0: We got to own our power. And part of that is recognizing that when you have massive voter suppression, we don't need to be just talking about turning out for a midterm. We need to be saying a midterm is the beginning. It's only a beginning for those politicians that will clearly say what they're for, not just what they're against. And it has to be because we're committing to a 10-year massive turnout. We cannot be in this democracy and own our power when 40 to 50, sometimes 60% of our own people are staying home. 21% of black men voted for Trump and for MAGA. With the only place we can expand the vote, the power to vote right now, is with poor, low-wage, infrequent voters. 19 million of them, Tavis, that voted for Biden, Harris, when Biden did talk about they didn't get it done, living wages and fixing the Voting Rights Act, 19 million of them stayed home. And the number one reason they stayed home, according to a recent study by Celinda Lake and others, was that nobody gave them and talked to them about a clear economic vision that would lift from the bottom, not just lift from the middle.
8: Yep.
0: So we've got all this power. The Congress we have now, Tavis, is because of only 7,000 votes when 90 million people stayed home.
8: Mm.
0: We have to own this power and wield this power around a vision.
8: Yeah.
0: And I'm saying to folks, you know, sometimes we heard everybody, I think the other day, we need voter registration, but actually that's not what we need. The truth of the matter is we have enough people registered. The problem is we're not mobilizing them.
8: No.
0: And the reason they're not being mobilized is because they're not hearing a clear vision. They're hearing normalcy.
8: Yep.
0: Folk want to just go back to what was normal, just like before Trump. But that's not good enough.
8: Nope. Registration is one thing, and you got to start there. But mobilization is something else, and that's what we need right now. Less registration, more mobilization. I digress for now. The remaining moments with William Barber when we come forward here on Tavis Smiley.
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2: It's Sybil Wilkes with what we need to know. A high-stakes primary day across six states today, including Georgia and Kentucky, and vocal Trump critics facing tough challenges that will test the president's grip on the GOP. A heartbreaking update today as police are still investigating the tragic mass shooting at the Islamic Center of San Diego. It left three adult victims dead before the two teenage suspects took their own lives. In Washington, the Justice Department rolled out a major $1.8 billion fund to compensate individuals who claimed they were targeted by the previous administration's lawfare, and that includes those involved in the January 6th insurrection. On the basketball courts, the San Antonio Spurs shocked the basketball world and some others, outlasting the Oklahoma City Thunder 122-115 in a double overtime Game 1 thriller, powered by a massive 41-point night from Victor Wembanyama. All right, Wemby. I'm Sybil Wilkes. Be informed. Be empowered.

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10: Less monologue, more dialogue. 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
11: I got a little less than 3 minutes, and I will yield the balance of my time to the President and Senior Lecturer of Repairs of the Breach and Moral Monies, Bishop William J. Barber. You made the point. Registration is one thing. Mobilization is another thing. How do we mobilize, Bishop? It's all yours.
12: Thank you. Thank you, Tavis. And let me just say about what just getting in the church. Being in the church at this altar means you're really serious about fundamental change, not just riding the coattail of anger against Trump and vote for me because I'm a Democrat and I get elected, but no commitment to change. That, I want to say that. Number two, in times in which we live, take for instance in North Carolina. North Carolina has about 20 days of early voting, same-day registration. We don't have to now register people before the election and then get them to the polls. We have to. In that state, what you want to build is a massive same-day registration, march, and mobilization to the polls. People can do it all in one move. They don't have to take off their jobs, so forth and so on. And we've got to look at each state based on the laws in that state and engage micro-based, massive mobilization. And we need to build it now for a 10-year battle. Because what we really have to get, we want to overcome all this voter suppression, is to have lines around the polling places with people committed to stay there. And we won't get that unless politicians go, as Cornel West said, and get in the church and truly present a vision of transformation. And then when they get the majority, act in the first 50 days. Because the danger is, last thing, if folk get in office this time and get a majority, and as soon as they get in office, they start backing up and saying what they can't do and what they have to compromise, we may never get the people back again.
11: Yeah.
12: The people need to see a vision and act it upon, and we must vote in the kind of numbers that demand that that vision be acted upon.
11: Bishop, all I can say is stay on the wall, man. Stay on the wall. He is the Bishop William J. Barber II, President, Senior Lecturer, Repairers of the Breach, Moral Mondays, running his own institute these days at Yale, but mostly out in these streets doing his work and his witness. And I'm always honored if you can take a few minutes just to talk to us about that work of witness, which we celebrate and support in every way we can. Bishop, thanks for your time, man. You stay strong.
12: Thank you always. I'm going to see you in D.C. and let you preach one day, tomorrow, Monday.
11: Man, I got your back anytime you need me, man. More of Tavis Smiley when we come.
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14: It's Sybil Wilkes with what we need to know. A high-stakes primary day across six states today, including Georgia and Kentucky, and vocal Trump critics facing tough challenges that will test the president's grip on the GOP. A heartbreaking update today as police are still investigating the tragic mass shooting at the Islamic Center of San Diego. It left three adult victims dead before the two teenage suspects took their own lives. In Washington, the Justice Department rolled out a major $1.8 billion fund to compensate individuals who claimed they were targeted by the previous administration's lawfare, and that includes those involved in the January 6th insurrection. On the basketball courts, the San Antonio Spurs shocked the basketball world and some others, outlasting the Oklahoma City Thunder 122-115 in a double overtime Game 1 thriller, powered by a massive 41-point night from Victor Wembanyama. All right, Wemby. I'm Sybil Wilkes. 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

0: Yeah. We all know it's Harold Melvin and the Blue Notes, technically, but it's really Theodore Pendergrass. Call him Teddy Bear. Love that track. Hadn't heard it in a while. Thank you, Miles. How appropriate, given the show today. We have been playing some of the best audio of the Brother Minister Malcolm X on what would have been his 101st birthday today. Last year, on his centennial birthday, we were blessed to be in conversation with his eldest child, he and Dr. Betty Shabazz, Ambassador Atala Shabazz, our guest 1 year ago today. And here we are a year later, and Malcolm would have been celebrating his 101st birthday today. And so it's been fascinating to hear his voice from the 60s and squaring what he was saying then with the mess we find ourselves in now. I told you it was going to be a great frame of today's show, and it has been. We've reached the final hour of today's program. Two additionally great conversations. We've had some great guests on today. We close today's show on the back half of this hour with the mayor of the city of Los Angeles, Karen Ruth Bass. Mayor Bass joins us again for the last half hour of today's program to talk about this challenging, is one word for it, re-election campaign she finds herself in here in the city of L.A. as the first woman mayor, the second African-American, only second to Tom Bradley, who I had a chance to, the honor, I should say, of working for. So we'll talk to Mayor Bass on the backside of this hour. We commence this hour, though, with Dr. Robert Drummond, physician scientist, our resident physician, as we call him, talking about this Hanta, I don't know how you pronounce it, Hanta virus. We'll talk about that in a minute here, but also about the controversial conversation about the credentials of Cheyenne Bryant. We were laughing about this earlier, Dr. Drummond. I said, Dr. Drummond, I'm sure wants some of this. And I haven't talked to him about it yet, but my sense is he wants to opine on this Cheyenne Drummond ridiculousness, in part because if you've worked your behind off to get a real MD or a real PhD, you don't take kindly to folks lying about having professional degrees. I can see a whole lot of folks will be offended by what she's attempted to do, Ms. Bryant, that is. We'll get to that a little bit later in this half hour. But first of all, it's good to hear your voice, Dr. Drummond. How are you, sir?
1: I'm doing well, doing well.
0: Good to have you back. Let me start with this Hanta virus. We all saw this story. We saw it on this cruise ship. I've been reading more about this Ebola outbreak. I mean, so it. I start with this. It's hard to know as we sit here in the West, as we sit here in the U.S. of A., it's hard to know when stuff breaks out over there, wherever there is, how seriously we ought to take this stuff. And I mean we as in, you know, the Demos in this country, but I'm also meaning we in terms of the black community. So we hear about this, we hear about that. All right, it's making news, gets our attention. But again, we don't always know how seriously we should take this stuff. So that's my frame. Operate inside of it as you will, sir.
1: I will say, first, always great to be back. I will say every time I'm on, I have to give I basically have to say whether or not the sky is falling. We've been doing that since COVID.
0: Oh, yeah.
1: And the sky is not falling right now as it relates to hantavirus. When it comes to hantavirus, it's actually a very, very rare virus. And not only is it a very rare virus, it actually doesn't spread very well from humans to humans. Mm. It's a virus that actually lives within rats, and we get it from inhaling the area around where rats have been urinating or defecating, et cetera, or touching that area and then touching our faces. Mm-hmm. The problem with hantavirus is that it actually has a very high mortality rate. Mm. So we're talking about right now, we have 11 cases that have been confirmed, 9 definite cases, 2 that are suspected as of this morning. But of those 9 confirmed cases, 3 of them have died. So you're talking about something that has anywhere from a 20 to 40% mortality rate, which is huge. Mm-hmm. That is why there is the initial concern. But as of right now, there have been no new cases that we know of outside of those.
0: Yeah. When we hear, again, stories like these, my read as a member of the media is that we run these stories. I think part of this, let me just back up. On this side of COVID, and I say this side knowing I'm talking to a physician scientist who may push me back on that and say, Tavis, we ain't never on this side of it. But I'll let him respond in a moment as he will. But in my mind, on this side of the COVID, whenever we see a virus outbreak, the media just takes it and runs with it. I think part of what happens is is that people get, are made to be fearful by the way these stories are reported. And that's why you need a physician scientist like Dr. Drummond to come on and say, hey, not so fast. The sky is not falling. This thing does not spread well from human to human. Let's be clear about the number of cases. High mortality rate. But, you know, your exposure to this is limited. It's minimal. I mean, choose your word. My point is that, again, on this side of COVID, whenever there's any story about any sort of virus, I think the media just goes crazy with it, Dr. Drummond.
1: I agree with you 100%. We are on this side of COVID from the perspective that it is not a worldwide pandemic. It is a virus that we're going to learn to live with.
0: Right.
1: Whenever human beings, and I said this during COVID, whenever human beings are exposed to a new virus worldwide, there are going to be some individuals who just won't survive. And that's the sad case. And that's what happened with COVID. So now the majority of individuals are living with it, and we're going to do okay. There's still going to be individuals that are asymptomatic. Some are going to be sick and some are going to pass. Very similar to what happened with the influenza, as we would say. Now, as regards to this, yes, there's an initial outcry. I think part of it is it's a new story. So let's jump on it. Let's get kind of sensationalize it. Yeah. Let's get some clicks. But then also we do need to be cautiously optimistic. We need to observe and we need to take it seriously. A lot of places did not take COVID seriously, especially the U.S., very, very, very early on, and we paid for that. So, but we do need to do exactly what you said, is talk to individuals who are in the field or who understand the field and can give an honest, educated opinion in regards to this, to either let us know, hey, we need to be worried, or, hey, let's calm down a little bit. It's not that bad. And give the reasons on why it's not that bad. And I think that's the case here.
0: I promise we'd get to Cheyenne Bryant later in this half hour. I'll let Dr. Drummond opine as he will. When we come forward, though, before I get to that, I do want to give him a chance to talk about this breaking news literally today. The WHO, the World Health Organization, their chief has raised the alarm over the scale of this Ebola outbreak after the death toll has climbed dramatically, specifically in places like the Congo and Uganda. But I raise this in part because of all the things we can indict the Trump administration for. And it's a long list of stuff. Of course, we can indict them for it. As I often say, Dr. Drummond, my aim and end is not to make him political. But I see so many things happening on the continent of Africa right now that have a direct line to this administration just abandoning any commitment to Africa, just abandoning it. That could be AIDS, the PEPFAR program that George W. Bush put in place. You know, it's the best thing George Bush did. I mean, I give him credit for that. But I see so many examples, so much evidence of things happening on the African continent that are breaking out, pardon the pun, in large measure because our abandonment when it comes to Africa policy. It's what Dr. Barber just called a moment ago on this station, on this program, I should say, policy violence. Policy violence inflicted upon Africa. That's my assessment. We'll hear what Dr. Drummond has to say about it when we come forward on Tavis Smiley.
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8: Tavis Smiley and our resident physician, Dr. Robert Drummond, who we invited on to talk about this hantavirus, the story you've been seeing the last number of days. And again, just try to get some truth out there about how exposed you really are or are not to these viruses when they break out. In case you just tuned in, we were talking about the fact that in moments like these, the media just goes crazy after the COVID situation. Any virus that breaks out, they're gonna just write about it as if the sky is falling. And so I just wanted to kind of calm everybody down in that regard. But this is not something, this next story is something not to be calm about. The head of the World Health Organization, the WHO, is raising alarm bells today over the scale and outbreak of this Ebola virus. This death toll is climbing rather dramatically, and it's causing some concern, specifically in the Congo and in Uganda. I raise it again because we seem to, kind of turn a blind eye, a deaf ear to oftentimes what happens on the continent. But there's an indictment here. And again, I'm going to make it. I'm not trying to make Dr. Drummond political, but I'll make the indictment that in so many ways I see things happening, not so good things happening on the continent of Africa, in large part because the U.S. has abandoned its commitment to this continent. And if I had the time, I could run a long list of ways in which this administration has just abandoned Africa. They've called this president, has called certain countries their S-hole countries. He has embarrassed and humiliated inside the Oval Office. We've seen the video. We've seen the tape. We've seen it live on CNN. The president humiliating and embarrassing African leaders to their face in the Oval Office. So, again, I could run the list all day if I had the time. But there's a mockery, there's an abandonment, pick your word, for the way in which we are showing up, or frankly not showing up, as it were, as relates to the continent. And this is the kind of stuff that happens when we turn a blind eye. I digress for now. Dr. Roman, get in where you fit in.
9: Well, I agree with everything that you just said. I think it's very sad. I think, from the U.S. perspective, I think everyone knows we've gone from an aid to trade kind of policy when we view Africa, meaning no longer kind of taking care of them. But, we're going to basically try to pull from them as opposed to actually giving to them.
8: Yeah.
9: I think that we're seeing the same thing in regards to we've pulled our military out of certain areas, which kind of makes them a little bit more vulnerable. But I think the biggest part about it is the lack of support, specifically when it comes to times like this. We should be at the forefront of creating a vaccine and working to create a vaccine for Ebola. And I think the current administration's viewpoint is let it stay there, let it kill all of them and close off the border so that they can't come over here. That really seems to be kind of the response to it. And I think we've always tried to lead the way around the world when it comes to things like this. So for us to take the exact opposite approach, I think it's sad. I think a lot of things that we've done during this administration, not just foreign, but domestic as well, when it comes to, of course, area of my expertise, medical research, we've set ourselves back decades, you know, with the reducing funds, not just, again, internationally, but domestically for biomedical research. We've really set ourselves back decades, and we actually are in worse shape than we were before the pandemic when it comes to finding a cure for or treatment for some of these next viruses that may actually hit home.
8: Yep. You said a few things I want to get to right quick here, and then we'll push our way to a final conversation about Ms. Bryant. But so far, as of today, 131 deaths linked to this outbreak of Ebola on the continent right now, 131 today. But they are afraid that the scale and the outbreak is growing, not shrinking. And so they fully expect, sadly, these numbers to rise rather dramatically. But 131 deaths on the continent so far linked to this latest Ebola outbreak. You used the V word a moment ago, and that V word, of course, would be vaccine. We've abandoned our commitment, again, not just to this continent, but we've abandoned our commitment, you know, essentially to vaccines. A lot of that starts with, you know, our RFK Jr. Running the Health and Human Services Department. And there's something I've never quite understood. So there's no naivete here, but I want to just put this to you because you're right. We could be at the forefront right now of working overtime to create a vaccine to deal with this Ebola outbreak. That's just not something we're interested in doing right now, for a variety of reasons, some of which Dr. Drummond and yours truly have just listed. But here's my point, my question. So Donald Trump is president when COVID breaks out, you know, in this country. And it was during that time and during that tenure that we worked overtime, your industry, that is, Dr. Drummond, worked overtime to find these vaccines. And as a result, you know, millions of lives, thousands of lives have been saved. No matter what one thinks of these vaccines, it's hard to argue that these vaccines didn't save lives in the COVID era when we rushed, again, worked overtime to come up with these remedies. So that happened in Trump 1.0. Fast forward to Trump 2.0, and they have a hostility toward these vaccines. I don't quite get that. Do you?
9: Well, what happened is that there were actually a lot of people dying immediately. And there was the big push to saying, hey, we have to do something. And I think there were a lot of Americans that were dying. And I think sometimes our administration can, they care more about when it's happening to us as opposed to when it's happening globally, not understanding that we're all connected. You know, I had the great pleasure of serving on panels with and talking with Dr. Barney Graham, who was the previous deputy director for the Vaccine Research Center over at the NIH. And he held that position for, I believe, the first 25 years of existence, appointed by President Clinton. And he was responsible for helping to create oversee the Moderna vaccine over at the NIH mm-hmm. and at the VRC. And we've talked about that a number of times. And I was privileged to have him on my Instagram page live to have him talk to my followers to explain what I mentioned earlier. Research doesn't happen overnight. It happens in the decades before leading up to a crisis.
8: Right.
9: And when you cut that, the funding for that, you significantly cripple our ability to fight the next virus. And from this perspective, because Ebola's never hit America, I can say that, you know, American administrations have never put a large emphasis on trying to find a vaccine to eradicate it. And so that's kind of where we are right now. It's an unfortunate thing, but we are a part of a global community, and what happens in Africa will somehow, some way affect us here.
8: And that is the point. You put your finger right on it. That is the ultimate point. And if we abandon this kind of research, if we abandon efforts to work on vaccines, you're right. We're being crippled, to use your word. Let me just ask one final question on this matter. I was talking to an expert the other day from the Joint Center back in D.C., and he was making it clear to me in this audience, which was just hard to hear, that Donald Trump still has a couple of years left, of course, in this term. So Trump 2.0 is still a couple of years away from being done. Today is primary day in a number of states as we push toward these midterms in November. But Donald Trump still got a couple more years to do a great deal more damage. As a bull in the China shop. That's how he shows up for me. He's a bull in a China shop. We got two more years of just running around breaking stuff. I raise that because this expert was saying to us in this conversation, Dr. Drummond, that at this point right now in Trump 2.0, It will take black people. It will take black people two generations, not 2 years, not a couple decades. It's going to take two generations for us to catch up economically to where we were when he took over. We're already two generations down trying to catch up, trying to get back to where we were when he took office. Now, there's always a way for, you know, God help us to redeem that time. But at the moment, we're two generations back, two generations down, just to get caught up to where we were, economically speaking, when Donald Trump took office. I just want to underscore how sobering that data point is. I raise that, as you've already figured out, because of your point about how badly crippled we have been, how much ground we've lost in medical research because of Donald Trump. Now, I'm not expecting you to tell me we're two generations behind, but I am curious as to what you and your colleagues talk about. What's being said in the world of physician scientist research about how far back, how depleted we are going to be in the years to come, because they won't apply the resources to these crises that are in the offing today?
9: I have a much more sobering and unfortunate response. From my speaking with my colleagues who are still in academics, in some areas definitely set us back decades, but in other areas, there's been irrevocable damage. Mm. There have been experiments and projects that were halted, stopped, and erased that we could never start over again. When you have something and you're studying a virus and you're cultivating it in a lab, you can't just cut the funding and kill all the viruses and then try to create it again. It just doesn't work. Some of these happened over time, natural mutations, et cetera.
8: Right.
9: Some of these are mouse models that took decades or so to create. So in some areas, we've done decades of damage, and it'll take a long time to get back there. And in some areas, we've actually done irrevocable damage, and there are some lanes of research that may never come up again. That's the sad, sobering reality.
8: Yeah, well, enough of that. Thanks for the good news. I deeply appreciate it. Somehow that answer doesn't surprise me, but I wanted to ask you just to put you on the record. All right, I got 4 minutes left here. Let's pivot now to this Cheyenne Bryant story. I had to catch up on this myself, but I've seen everybody online talking about it, and she's been appearing here and there defending herself. I can assure you she would not be invited to appear on this program to defend herself, but I've seen her in a variety of spaces, and I think people who have worked hard, as you and others have done, to earn legitimate MDs or PhDs get offended when people start lying about their credentials. Am I onto something here? Or am I missing it completely?
9: Well, one, not just MDs or PhDs. Some of us have both.
8: Yep.
9: But I will say this.
8: I ain't mad at you.
9: I will say this. I think it's really more about it's in the big picture. Okay, so much damage can be done when someone is portraying themselves to be one thing and giving bad advice to individuals. And there have been a lot of people that have come out online saying that this happened and I said this and everyone cast me as a hater, et cetera. I understand that some individuals have honorary degrees and they have their place, I think. But when it comes to real expertise, whether it's mental health or physical health, people have to listen to individuals that have trained and that are licensed and that are basically have gone through all the proper training and regulations to know what they're saying when they're speaking to you. Because I said this on one of my social media platforms. I said, whether it's mental health or physical health, we strive for perfection because being less than perfect could mean someone's death.
8: Mm-hmm.
9: So it's not like other fields when you get to make a mistake and say, oh, it's not that bad. We make a mistake, people die. Mm-hmm. And it happens every day in every hospital in the country because we're humans. But we try to limit that, right? Well, one way of limiting that is making sure you have the correct training, you have the correct courses to do so. So when someone has such a large platform in a world where social media and individuals with platforms basically trumps, people believe that platform equals credentials, and someone is actively, continuously being less than forthright about their actual earned credentials. And more has come out. It seems like every time something else comes out, she digs herself in a bigger hole and tells another lie to try to cover up the last lie. And then people say, no, that's not true because I was in the same situation and I did this. It's a lot of gaslighting. I just say this. We're finally in a place in the world of mental health where we as a people, specifically black people, feel comfortable seeking therapy
8: yeah.
9: and seeking help
8: yeah.
9: because it was taboo in the black community for decades, for a very long time.
8: Yeah.
9: And so much damage can be done by one person who is portraying themselves to be one thing and they actually aren't. And so I just told everyone, whether it's myself, please feel free to look up all of my credentials. There are a lot of them. Feel free to look up anything and understand why Brother Tavis Smiley has me on this show. But anyone that's giving you medical advice, that's giving you therapeutic advice, look up their credentials and make sure that they know what they're talking about.
8: Nope, I take your point. A lie is never good, but there's some things you ought not be lying about. And to your point, when you are dealing in the space of Black people's mental health, a lie ain't helping nobody. And to your point, it could hurt people and could cause harm and cause death in the worst case scenario. So she's fighting the wrong fight. You're lying about the wrong thing, and ain't nothing funny about that. But I digress for now. He is our resident physician. He is our physician scientist, Dr. Robert Drummond. Doc, thanks for your insights, man. All the best to you. We'll talk soon.
9: Thank you for having me.
8: When we come forward to the last half hour of today's program, as promised, a conversation with the mayor of the City of Angels, Karen Bass. You're listening to Tavis Smiley.
10: Why does Tavis say, when we come forward?
11: Because he's not going back.
10: And you don't have to go back either. Forward ever, backward never. More of Tavis Smiley when we come forward.
12: It's Sybil Wilkes with what we need to know. A high-stakes primary day across six states today, including Georgia and Kentucky, and vocal Trump critics facing tough challenges that will test the president's grip on the GOP. A heartbreaking update today as police are still investigating the tragic mass shooting at the Islamic Center of San Diego. It left three adult victims dead before the two teenage suspects took their own lives. In Washington, the Justice Department rolled out a major $1.8 billion fund to compensate individuals who claimed they were targeted by the previous administration's lawfare, and that includes those involved in the January 6th insurrection. On the basketball courts, the San Antonio Spurs shocked the basketball world and some others, outlasting the Oklahoma City Thunder 122-115 in a double overtime Game 1 thriller, powered by a massive 41-point night from Victor Wembanyama. All right, Wemby, I'm Sybil Wilkes. Be informed, be empowered.
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12: It's Sybil Wilkes with what we need to know. A high-stakes primary day across six states today, including Georgia and Kentucky, and vocal Trump critics facing tough challenges that will test the president's grip on the GOP. A heartbreaking update today as police are still investigating the tragic mass shooting at the Islamic Center of San Diego. It left three adult victims dead before the two teenage suspects took their own lives. In Washington, the Justice Department rolled out a major $1.8 billion fund to compensate individuals who claimed they were targeted by the previous administration's lawfare, and that includes those involved in the January 6th insurrection. On the basketball courts, the San Antonio Spurs shocked the basketball world and some others, outlasting the Oklahoma City Thunder 122-115 in a double overtime Game 1 thriller, powered by a massive 41-point night from Victor Wembanyama. All right, Wemby, I'm Sybil Wilkes. Be informed, be empowered.

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1: Need to be on or to promote something or to promote or to support, I am always willing and ready to be there. And I appreciate you asking about the nationalization of this race, because I think different from the governor's race, this is being nationalized because of the unbelievable use of artificial intelligence.
2: Mm-hmm.
1: And we haven't ever quite seen anything like this before. And I think that people will be observing it around the country. To have Spencer Pratt, which is basically, he is a Republican, and to have a lot of people who we will discover along the way have very, very deep ties to the Republican Party, even though he's trying to run a nonpartisan race. So you have Spencer Pratt on the one hand, and then you have the councilwoman on the other hand. And so I think, to me, this is a race about whether we are going to continue to move LA forward or whether we're going to double down on the past, on the status quo, and on strategies and programs that have not worked. And Tavis, you know that my number one reason for running was because of the humanitarian crisis on our street that profoundly, disproportionately affects Black folk. Black folk are 9% of the population in LA. But we are over 30% of the people who are sleeping in tents and dying on our streets every day. And more than likely this morning, four people did not wake up, because that's what happens on the streets of LA. Mm. And I am proud that for 2 years in a row, for the first time, Tavis, we have seen a reduction in street homelessness. We have further to go, of course, which is why I'm running, so I can finish my job.
2: There's no doubt about the fact that black people, black men in particular, I don't need to educate the mayor on this, she's the expert here, black men in particular are sadly the face of homelessness across this country. How that happened, I don't even know how we became the face of homelessness, but I digress on that for now. What you have been touting, as I'm paying attention on the campaign trail, is this upward trend in housing and a downward trend in homelessness. Clearly, those two things are connected. Tell me more.
1: Yes, but also let me add in, though, that the fastest growing sector of the homeless population are senior citizen women who are also disproportionately Black.
2: Mm.
1: So I'm talking about women in their late 60s and 70s who worked in the service industry, no pension, no 401k, and nobody can survive in our city off Social Security. If you're fortunate enough to have it, they raise your rent on an apartment, and before you know it, you're on the street. And so that is the case. I mean, homelessness went up 18% in the country. But LA also, and Tavis, you and I grew up here, so you know that our city used to be affordable, and mm-hmm. it isn't anymore. And the biggest driver that I have anything to do with is housing. And so I have, through using my executive authority, fast-tracked 42,000 units of housing that is currently underway, and 6,000 of those units are currently under construction right now. The other thing I've done is passed policy measures to allow office buildings to be transformed into housing, and that's actually beginning to take place, although 2 years ago people said it was not possible. It is happening around the city. So anything and everything that I can do to prevent homelessness. So I started a nonprofit that is focusing on preventing homelessness, and then rent stabilization ordinance so that people's rents can't be raised over a certain amount. So it is a comprehensive approach, Tavis, to making LA more affordable, to getting our people off the street. And in a second term, I want to continue this, but I also want to increase the services that are provided to people once you do get them off the street. That is something that is missing in the system. And I will note

0: that this system has been dysfunctional for over 3 decades. So I didn't want to come into office and spend the first year studying something.
1: Yeah.
0: I wanted to come in and act while figuring out what was wrong and building a new system, and that's where we are now.
2: You introduced the word, so let me follow you, Mayor. You're being heard again across the country right now, including in New York City, where the issue of affordability worked rather well for the now mayor, Mr. Mondami. He rode that issue to success. And it's not so much about riding it to success. It is the point that affordability is a major, major issue in this mayor's race. There are a number of folk who thought about getting in. They eventually did not, but they were raising the issue of affordability in their pre-campaigns, as it were. And so it's an issue that's on the minds of people. Just talk to me briefly here about the issue of affordability and why on that issue, Karen Bass should be reelected.
0: Yes, well, absolutely. And Tavis, 4 years ago when I launched my campaign, the centerpiece of the campaign was affordability, understanding that the most extreme manifestation of that are people on our streets, but also the need to bring down the cost of housing. So this has been a through line for me for the last 4 years. It will continue in the second term when I see these units that we fast-tracked actually come to fruition, and where we use the games coming our way to help uplift our neighborhoods in terms of that we benefit financially from these games.
2: Yeah.
0: And that means KBLA.
2: Nope, I appreciate that deeply. There are a number of things I want to ask the mayor about when we come forward. Let me tee up for you and for her where we want to go in the 15 minutes I have left with her, in no particular order. I do want to ask her, speaking of public policy, about hiring police officers. It seems to me that black mayors in particular find themselves oftentimes in a tricky space when you're calling for, when you're advancing notions of hiring more police, given the way that police oftentimes tend to maltreat black people. A tricky, thorny terrain to have to navigate. We'll ask her about that when we come forward. We'll ask her about how and why it is that the top four cities in this country, the four largest cities at one point, all had black mayors. Sylvester Turner in Houston, Karen Bass in L.A., Brandon Johnson in Chicago, Eric Adams in New York, and every one of them is in some hot water, some trouble. Sylvester Turner, of course, is now deceased, but Houston no longer has a black mayor. I was just in Chicago. Brandon Johnson's in trouble there, underwater in terms of the poll numbers. Eric Adams is gone. We're talking to Karen Bass. It's the case that somewhere down the road, these top four cities won't anymore have a black mayor. Want to ask her how she's sensing her relationship with Donald Trump. My sense is that her anti-Trump stance has in fact been her superpower, but also saw her in the White House talking to Donald Trump the other day. What's that about? We'll circle back to these two opponents. One I consider completely unserious. The other I consider thirsty, but that's just me. We'll hear what the mayor has to say when we come forward on Tavis Smiley.
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0: 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We need action around dealing with the injustice in the criminal justice system. 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
1: It's Sybil Wilkes with what we need to know. A high-stakes primary day across six states today, including Georgia and Kentucky, and vocal Trump critics facing tough challenges that will test the president's grip on the GOP. A heartbreaking update today as police are still investigating the tragic mass shooting at the Islamic Center of San Diego. It left three adult victims dead before the two teenage suspects took their own lives. In Washington, the Justice Department rolled out a major $1.8 billion fund to compensate individuals who claimed they were targeted by the previous administration's lawfare, and that includes those involved in the January 6th insurrection. On the basketball courts, the San Antonio Spurs shocked the basketball world and some others, outlasting the Oklahoma City Thunder 122-115 in a double overtime Game 1 thriller, powered by a massive 41-point night from Victor Wembanyama. All right, Wemby. I'm Sybil Wilkes. Be informed. Be empowered.
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4: My time is tight. Her schedule is busy. Let's make the most of these last 13, 12 minutes we have in conversation with the mayor of the city of L.A., Karen Ruth Bass. I should mention very quickly, speaking of programming, we mentioned the governor's race here a moment ago. Javier Becerra, one of the front runners in this race, is a guest on this program on Thursday in our second hour. Tom Steyer's been here, for that matter. Steve Hilton was here the other day. Javier Becerra comes in Thursday, second hour, on this program. Programming note, there you have it. But we continue now with the mayor of L.A., Karen Bass. Mayor, seems to me, I used the word tricky and thorny. You tell me, you're the mayor, but the terrain that a black mayor in particular has to navigate when it comes to hiring more police looks like what?
5: Looks like what? I'm sorry?
4: The terrain that a black mayor has to navigate trying to hire more police. Yeah.
5: Tavis, I think it's a broader question than that. I mean, I think it's the terrain a black mayor has to deal with, period.
4: Right.
5: And yes, when I came in, there were four of us. And, you know, two of us are gone, even though there was a righteous fight, at least in Houston. But, mm-hmm. you know, we did not succeed.
4: Right.
5: And so I think that, you know, we're in the terrain. It has to be in a bigger context where when the administration came in, the first group he went after were black folk. He fired all the high ranking African-Americans, be it in the military mm-hmm. or the civilian side. And then DOGE came in with a disproportionate impact. The first mayors under investigation were the four of us. We all received letters. By the way, we received those letters from Leo Terrell. The first the first federal investigation was about anti-Semitism. Each of us got one. And so I think it's a bigger issue than that. And then I think, you know, black communities have always had issues with law enforcement. And I think that what a black mayor faces is you have to reconcile with that. You can't go to war with your police department. But we face a particular issue here that's challenging for us. You know, in a minute, we won't have any number of black officers in LAPD. Mm-hmm. And as a community, we have to decide if that's okay. I don't think it is. Even though we've had our challenges with the police department, I don't want a police department that has no black officers. So while we navigate our historic issues with policing, we still have to figure out how to run a department. And what's challenging for each of us as mayors, and we absolutely have talked about that, is that we have multiple constituencies. So, for example, in the West Valley, that is predominantly white, they want a very visible presence from LAPD. Right mm-hmm. now, they're going through a spike in crime, robberies. And so they want black and whites. They want drones. Right. They want horses. They want it all. Obviously, South LA has never asked for that. And so under my watch, I do different things in one part of town, if that's what you want, and another part of town. You want more of grid. You want more prevention work. That's why I started, Tavis, on day one, a Office of Community Safety. Because as you know, at Community Coalition, we were piloting these programs where we would do violence intervention, violence prevention, interruption, hiring former folks who were involved in the gang life, who have aged out or left that lifestyle and now want to give back to their communities. I've invested a lot in that. That's the work I've done for years.
4: Yeah.
5: So I don't believe it's either or, it's both and it's different depending on where you are in the city.
4: I was in Chicago the other day, and Mayor Johnson asked me how you were doing and said to say hello to you. I said, when I talk to her again, which I think will be this week, I will tell her you said hello. So Mayor Brandon Johnson, Chicago, sends his regards to my mayor, Karen Bass. Speaking of my mayor, when we come forward in our remaining moments with her, I got a Trump question, and I want to circle back to talk about these two candidates. In just a second here, you're listening to Mayor Karen Bass in L.A. on Tavis Smiley.
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1: It's Sybil Wilkes with what we need to know. A high-stakes primary day across 6 states today, including Georgia and Kentucky, and vocal Trump critics facing tough challenges that will test the president's grip on the GOP. A heartbreaking update today as police are still investigating the tragic mass shooting at the Islamic Center of San Diego. It left 3 adult victims dead before the 2 teenage suspects took their own lives. In Washington, the Justice Department rolled out a major $1.8 billion fund to compensate individuals who claimed they were targeted by the previous administration's lawfare, and that includes those involved in the January 6th insurrection. On the basketball courts, the San Antonio Spurs shocked the basketball world and some others, outlasting the Oklahoma City Thunder 122-115 in a double overtime game one thriller, powered by a massive 41-point night from Victor Wembanyama. All right, Wimby, I'm Sybil Wilkes, be informed.
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4: Mayor Bass, I got less than 5 minutes left with you. So let's do a lightning round here. I think I want to start with Donald Trump. There was a point at which, as I followed your administration in this first term, you stepped up your critique. That's my phraseology. You don't have to accept it. But you stepped up your critique of Donald Trump. I call it your anti-Trump superpower. That's how I see it. Do you see it differently?
5: No, I don't see it differently. And I'm going to tell you something. I have no problem standing up to Trump. I did it for 4 years when I was there in his first term in Congress. I have no problem doing it again. The reality of this, though, is that I need $8 billion. Yeah. The reality is that there is no city that can function without federal support, especially our city that has gone through the worst natural disaster in many, many decades. Because I served in Congress, Tavis, I also know a number of members of his cabinet, some of whom I have a great working relationship with. Mm-hmm. So, for example, Lee Zeldin, he's a Republican who we did George Floyd Justice and Policing Act together.
4: Yeah.
5: So the minute Trump attacked me and said he was sending somebody over here to basically oversee me, I'm on the phone with Lee Zeldin right away. So I have to figure out how to do both things, but right. I am not shy from criticizing him. I'll continue to do that, but I will also acknowledge the fact that we cannot afford to have federal money cut off from our city. I learned how to do both, and I have the relationship and the history in Congress that will allow me to do both.
4: I appreciate that. Again, the time is tight. Let me do this right quick here. As I said earlier, there are two persons that sort of stand out in this race right now in terms of your opponents. You mentioned them earlier, Spencer Pratt. I consider a completely unserious candidate. All you really got to know is that he's a pro-Alex Jones guy, and what you really need to know is that he's endorsed by Elon Musk. That's all I need to know, that he's endorsed by Elon Musk. I'll leave that where the good Lord done flung it, number one. The other person, yeah. City Councilwoman Nithya Raman, I consider thirsty. Once she endorsed you, and then all of a sudden she decides she's going to run against you, I still ain't quite figured that out. But what's your assessment of these opponents, though?
5: Well, I mean, I would agree with you. I think that Spencer Pratt's goal is to be famous, and his goal is also to do a reality show. And rumor has it that he's already under contract for a show that he would bring into City Hall, but has been documenting the race. In terms of Nithya Raman, the councilwoman who I had worked in partnership with, I think it's interesting that she wants to be mayor, but she struggles. She doesn't even have the support of one of her colleagues, not one of them. And I just announced the endorsement of two more members of the city council. So the overwhelming majority of the council has supported me because she doesn't have the ability to build coalitions and get things done. Yeah. So she can't get things done as a council member. I'm not exactly sure why she thinks she's going to be able to do that as mayor.
4: Here's my exit question. I'll circle back to where you started this conversation. What did you mean? Just tell me a bit more in 60 seconds about the way that AI is showing up in this race in ways I assume that you're not happy with.
5: Well, no, of course not. I mean, it's racist, it's sexist, it's violent. No, of course, I'm not happy with any of it. But I will say, though, that this is the first time there's such an extensive use of AI. And he produces multiple spots a day. It's also interesting as to where the money is coming from. And so I think that there's a lot of precedent that is getting set or could be getting set. But we need to pay careful attention to it, because the implications of elections moving forward, I mean, we're already in this territory because of Trump and his influence from his first administration,
4: yeah.
5: where truth is a relative term.
4: Yeah.
5: And you can say anything at all, but now to add AI onto it, I think it's dangerous territory that we are that we are entering.
4: A full busy schedule while she's campaigning for re-election, but I thank her for these 30 minutes, and we'll have her back at the appropriate time. Mayor Bash, thanks for your insights. Always an honor to have you on this program.
5: And I'm always happy to come on whenever you want to hear from me, Tavis.
4: Thank you, Mayor Bass. Just like that, 3 hours are gone. Back here tomorrow, Lord willing, to do it all over again. Until then, thanks for tuning in to Tavis Smiley. And as always, keep the faith.
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0: right, y'all. Up next on Rick's Ride Motor Show is Wellness Wednesday, and Dr. Carly is back to answer all your health questions. And Rita Brennan is back with Pizza Jesus.
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9: I am here, Reverend Al, with Dr. Glenda Glover at Tennessee State University, and I have the Tennessee State University leaders who all want to thank you for being our civil rights leader.
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9: And I'm probably going to need your help on this legal fight. 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And Tennessee State was the one they shorted the most.
7: Absolutely. Well, let me know. I'm on the next plane as soon as you holler. You know, when Ben Crump called, I don't even question it. I just head to the airport and get the details on the way.
6: Live from the National Action Network corporate headquarters in New York. Keeping it real. And now, America's number one civil rights leader, the Reverend Al Sharpton.
7: It's Tuesday, May the 19th. Do you know what time it is? It's Al Sharpton's time. And for the next 3 hours, it's time to put aside all pretenses, deception, denial, or fronting. The time has come to keep it real on Keeping It Real with Reverend Al Sharpton. A very good afternoon to you all across the country. Good morning to our West Coast listeners. And welcome to those listening on Sirius XM, Channel 126, The Urban View, where talk empowers and becomes action. I'm coming to you, as I said, live from our corporate headquarters, and I'm monitoring today is primary day in Alabama, in Georgia, in Idaho, in Kentucky, in Oregon, and in Pennsylvania. Again, in Alabama, if you're in Alabama, Georgia, Idaho, Kentucky, Oregon, or Pennsylvania, it is primary day. And you that have voted already, call me and let me know you voted. Tell me what the turnout was like at your voting site. You that have not voted, I encourage you to vote. Donald Trump just endorsed in the Texas race the controversial choice of Paxton, who had many ethical questions against him. But I don't know why anyone would be surprised that Donald Trump, who I would say is probably the most unethical and legally challenged in terms of criminal convictions, president in the history of the country, why wouldn't he go with somebody like Paxton, who had loyalty to him and didn't have loyalty to ethics and laws? But you can vote in those states that I just named all over the country, and I certainly want some of our people that voted already to call and let me know how it looked and encourage others to do so in those states today. Also, the acting Attorney General of the United States, Todd Blanche, former personal lawyer to Donald Trump, by the way, he refused to say this $1.776 billion that Trump is saying he will satisfy his lawsuit. Want y'all get this right. Is settle his lawsuit. But he was suing the IRS for releasing stuff on him. He'll let it go if they would put up $1.776 billion, would it be, for victims of weaponization of the criminal justice system. And absolutely, he's talking about his people. He's talking about the January 6th people and others like Steve Bannon and others. He certainly is not talking about the people that he's targeted and going after. So let's talk about the use of taxpayers' money. Can you imagine the arrogance, just the arrogance of saying I want $1.776 billion to defend people that broke the law while people are struggling to pay for gas? Gas is now averaging over $4.50 a gallon. As high as $6 a gallon some places. And you're going to take $1 billion out of government to take care of your friends that broke the law? It's also interesting as we watch this election day, primary day, Thomas Massie, who's a right-wing Republican in Kentucky, is fighting for his political life because Trump has endorsed former Navy SEAL Ed Galrine in what has been, they're saying, the most expensive U.S. House primary in history. And he's mad at the incumbent, Massie, because Massie stood and demanded full investigation on the Epstein victims and didn't back down. Now, he's voted with Trump on every other issue. But because he stood up on Epstein, Trump has endorsed his opponent. Now, it occurs to me, and I'd like your thoughts on this, that you wouldn't be mad at somebody pushing the Epstein files unless you had something to be concerned about in the Epstein files. Because why would he get you so, if all you did was knew Epstein went to a party or two, nothing more than that, why do you care that the Congress and Massie wanted to see everything? His reaction makes me feel like there was some action that Trump does not want revealed. So let's talk about that. And of course, let me say that many of you know that I grew up in New York as part of the King Movement. From when I was 12 years old, and my mother brought me to my pastor, brought me to Operation Breadbasket. I grew up in the King tradition. Martin Luther King, Jesse Jackson mentored me. But in this town, New York, where I grew up, the dominant image of kids my age, I was in high school at the time and junior high school, was of Malcolm X. So a lot of people, we in our teens, debated, are you with Martin or you with Malcolm? And I certainly was in the minority with Martin. But I grew to read and study. I read more Malcolm X Speaks and autobiography of Malcolm X and other things. So even though I was not of that tradition, I had a lot of respect for him and a lot of what he did. And he obviously was killed in 65. I was 10 years old, going to be 11 that year. But I remember it. Later in life, I became very close with his widow, Dr. Betty Shabazz, and his daughters to this day. They come to our convention. They're with us. Today, Malcolm X's birthday. And he meant a lot to all of us, whether we were in his tradition or not, in terms of globalizing our struggle, in terms of speaking truth unafraid, and in terms of standing on his principles, even when it got him in trouble with people in his own belief. So I want to welcome those that want to also call in and talk about the legacy of Malcolm X and what Malcolm X meant to them. Because I do that for Dr. King because that's the school I come out of, but I respect, I always say that we may come out of different houses in black movements, but we're all on the same block. And if we learn how to respect each other, it's like having a block of real estate. If you don't take care of your lawn and your house, it devalues mine because we're on the same block. And when people trying to sell property, they look at the block. So we can respect Malcolm and follow Dr. King. And we can follow Malcolm and respect Dr. King. We don't need to choose between one or the other. We needed both. So let's talk about that. Let's talk about primary day in the states I named. Let's talk about this 1.776 slush fund that Trump wants. And I see on the message board, Georgia Daniels already saying, good afternoon, Reverend Sharpton. Looking forward to the national march in Washington, D.C. We got to stand up and fight, keeping it real in Toledo, Ohio. Georgia, you on it? I met this morning with some people from the Workers' Family Party. I told them, we may have different politics, but we all need to be standing together. We'll be in Washington in big numbers August 28th. I'll give all the details by next week. We're getting all the permits straight. But plan now to be in Washington August 28th around voting rights and around DEI. It is the anniversary of the 1963 March on Washington that exact day. Evangelist Ramsey saying, good afternoon, Reverend Sharpton and Nan family. We just have to trust God with this administration. Remember, God keeps his word. He promised that the righteous will never be forsaken and their seeds begging bread. And I believe just that. All right, DEI, she says, 121st week tomorrow. I'm ready. They march every week, 121 consecutive weeks. We don't talk the stuff, we do the stuff. Let's take a break, come back, I'm going to open up the phones. Tell us, I want to hear from you in the primary states that's already voted or on your way to vote. I want to hear from you that want to give your view of the legacy of Malcolm X. I want to hear your view on the $1.776 billion slush fund they're giving the people weaponized by the criminal justice system because they stood with King. With Trump and whatever else is on your mind. It's 1-877-532-5797. 1-877-532-5797. Sharpton. Keeping it real. Be right back.

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10: It's Sybil Wilkes with what we need to know. A high-stakes primary day across six states today, including Georgia and Kentucky, and vocal Trump critics facing tough challenges that will test the president's grip on the GOP. A heartbreaking update today as police are still investigating the tragic mass shooting at the Islamic Center of San Diego. It left three adult victims dead before the two teenage suspects at their own lives. In Washington, the Justice Department rolled out a major $1.8 billion fund to compensate individuals who claimed they were targeted by the previous administration's lawfare, and that includes those involved in the January 6th insurrection. On the basketball courts, the San Antonio Spurs shocked the basketball world and some others, outlasting the Oklahoma City Thunder 122-115 in a double overtime Game 1 thriller, powered by a massive 41-point night from Victor Wembanyama. All right, Wemby. I'm Sybil Wilkes. Be informed, be empowered.
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0: Gentlemen, T.I. And it was just, and I'm really offended, man. 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
1: Yeah, man.
0: Yeah, but we got one of those suits from K&G. 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

0: Keeping it real, keeping it real. 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
0: Reverend Al Sharpton, and we're back. Message board is lit up. Tanya Stovall saying Trump calls everything that Biden did as weaponizing. The DOJ was and is a straight up lie, but Trump himself is weaponizing the government and destroying this country every day he is in office. Tanya is saying that I see that, and many of us have the same feeling about that. No doubt about it. Louise Rudolph says, teach, Rev. And Cedric Cooper says, Dr. A. Sharpton, the picture of Dr. King and Malcolm X together, I believe, is priceless. It shows two men who with the same principle of achievement for people, regardless of the method. And you know, I think that is right. I think that sometimes the followers and or students of people have more disagreement than the leaders themselves. Because there's never been one way to fight any movement in the history of mankind, including our movement. And I can celebrate Malcolm, though I'm a Martin student. And there are some that have been very friendly with me that has celebrated Martin, Dr. King, even though they were followers and students of Malcolm. So I think that's sure way to deal with it. All right, let's go to the phones. 1-877-532-5797. Let me start in Chicago with my dear friend, the beloved Miss Eunice. Miss Eunice, you're keeping it real with Al Sharpton.
2: Good afternoon, Rev. How are you today?
0: I'm doing very well. How are you?
2: I'm doing well. I was out yesterday, but here I am today. You know, you asked a question. I think a lot of people would be exposed in the Epstein case. That's why they won't release the file. They may not be involved sexually, but they may be taking hush money because they know something on somebody. That's what I'm thinking.
0: Yeah. Yeah. And you raised something, and I'll let you come back in a minute,
2: okay.
0: But you raised something that is very important. Because even if you were not involved, if one was not involved in sexual behaviors with minors, if you saw that or saw something that would tend to suggest to you something improper and kept it quiet, didn't try to break it up because you're talking about minors, then you're just as guilty.
2: You can say that again. And also, Rev, it is criminal. The DOJ is creating a $1,776 billion fund to compensate Trump's allies, their people, without basic needs. And these thugs that beat people got away. Lives were lost. The Capitol Police are looked down as nobodies. And the legislators, who are supposed to be checks and balances, have slapped us all in the face. And not to mention the highest court, who goes under the name of Supreme, shame on them. And it's a disgrace. Right. They are supposed to obey the law. They took an oath to do so. No one should have a lifetime job. And I do hope the people get out and vote today. And thank you so
0: All
2: much
0: right.
2: for taking my call.
0: Always glad to hear your voice. Glad when you miss Monday due to some of your schedule. You on Tuesday and on Friday call in makes us feel important. Akeem Smith says, Reverend Sharpton, NBC News is reporting a shooting in San Diego. Three people are killed by a gunman who's a teenager. The reports that we've got is that it was two teenagers yesterday who killed themselves and went at the Islamic Center. And I said to people, well, they're not, they finally said it's a hate crime a day later. That if this was anywhere else you call a hate crime, it's a hate crime. And they found a note that was Islamophobic in their car. Ironically, the mother of one of them called the police 2 hours before the shooting and said, my son is gone, took some of our weapons, and is gone with another person, and they're wearing camouflage suits. So here's the mass killing at a center where there's also school. It's wrong. And it should be denounced if it's a Christian church, if it is a Jewish synagogue or center, or if it's a Islamic center, as the case in San Diego. And people, you cannot parcel out morality. Either you're for morality against immorality for everybody, or you're not it for nobody. And I think that's the long and short of that. Let's go to Fairfield, Georgia, to Michael. Michael, you're keeping it real with Al Sharpton.
1: Hey, good afternoon, Reverend Al.
0: Good afternoon.
1: Reverend Al, I'm trying my best to stay calm. This money that the criminal in the White House is giving to his criminal friends is so appalling to me, because for the last 5 years or over 6 years, Reverend, I've been calling you, telling you about the victims of Camp Lejeune, the Marines and their family,
0: right,
1: and how they're having to fight in court against his DOJ to get any type of settlement, and not one case has made it to court yet, and he's going to give these people money instead of service members and their family. And how it's just appalling. And I hope you tell your friends on Morning Joe and all that about the victims of Camp Lejeune and how he's just kissing them goodbye, looking over them. I am a victim, Rev. I'm a two-time cancer survivor as a result of drinking the water. I've had friends that were stationed on that base that has died. And it's just I don't even know how to put it into words how I feel about what he's doing.
0: Well, I think you said it well, but I think we can't say it enough. Thank you for your call. It is incredibly wicked, evil, that you're going to take taxpayers' money while those people that are paying the taxes are now under stress with gas prices, grocery prices, all that going up. You're going to take their money and give it to your friends. It's just unbelievable. And I think that it's just unbelievable. Let

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2: It's Sybil Wilkes with what we need to know. A high-stakes primary day across six states today, including Georgia and Kentucky, and vocal Trump critics facing tough challenges that will test the president's grip on the GOP. A heartbreaking update today as police are still investigating the tragic mass shooting at the Islamic Center of San Diego. It left three adult victims dead before the two teenage suspects took their own lives. In Washington, the Justice Department rolled out a major $1.8 billion fund to compensate individuals who claimed they were targeted by the previous administration's lawfare, and that includes those involved in the January 6th insurrection. On the basketball courts, the San Antonio Spurs shocked the basketball world and some others, outlasting the Oklahoma City Thunder 122-115 in a double overtime Game 1 thriller, powered by a massive 41-point night from Victor Wembanyama. All right, Wemby. I'm Sybil Wilkes. Be informed. 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
3: 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Let's get down to business.
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0: I'm your host, Reverend Al Sharpton, and we're back. 1-877-532-5797. 1-877-532-5797. Or go to our message board at www.nationalactionnetwork.net. The Stephanie Humphrey channel says, "Happy heavenly birthday, Minister Malcolm X." And absolutely, thank you for that. Also, I believe we had a second message from Stephanie Humphrey channel. I do not see it pulled up. Yeah, there it is. Says, "Yes, Reverend Al, like children who keep doing things waiting for their parents to rein them in, Congress and the Supreme Court just letting Trump do whatever." Yeah, and that's my point. Sometimes people are asking for help to correct my behavior. And Trump seems like somebody that's just out of control, that somebody needs to put boundaries on him in the White House. And I just can't for the life of me understand is we just let it go. Let's put it that way. Let me go to Joe in Philadelphia, Pennsylvania. Joe, there's a primary there today in Philadelphia, Pennsylvania. WURD, the word. Is Joe there?
1: Yes, I am. Good afternoon, Reverend Sharpton, producer. How you doing, my friend?
0: Good afternoon.
1: Praise be to Allah. Reverend Sharpton, I voted 2 weeks ago for State Representative Chris Rabb for the 3rd Congressional Congress to replace Dwight Evans. But Reverend Sharpton, as a member of the Nation of Islam, I love Malcolm. I mean, I have no issue with Malcolm, and I love Brother Malcolm. And like one of your listeners said, I think on the chat board, I wish Malcolm a blessed and heavenly birthday. But you know, Reverend Sharpton, I was like, I'm still like tripping up yesterday when we had a black apologist and a black mouthpiece for Benjamin Netanyahu. You know, and you was telling him, you kept saying, well, you know, nobody should have, as a Muslim and a humanitarian, Reverend Sharpton, nobody should have a nuclear weapon. But why should Israel be allowed to have when Iran can? They have a right to defend themselves, too. And you kept trying to tell him that they don't want to see the end of humanity either. Nobody in their right mind does. But he kept on making excuses for Netanyahu. Benjamin Netanyahu was a thug. He's a racist, bigoted thug is what he is. And he should be in jail because, as you know, Reverend Sharpton, grew up here in Philadelphia in Sheltenham High School, right outside of Philadelphia. And black people that attended that school said to me that he was a man of his age, said he was a racist in high school. Now, I don't know that for a fact, but I don't doubt what these men went to school with him. They said he was a cold-blooded bigot. So why would you, as a black man, be an apologist for Netanyahu? I mean, a man is a criminal. And like I said, anybody got any human decency know that what he's doing over here is war crimes. He's killing Palestinians left and right and getting away with it, doing all kind of criminal acts and getting support of the United States and stuff for his criminal acts and stuff like that. And it just amazed me, Reverend Sharpton, when people they say they are somebody of the Bible and they can sit there and still here in 2026 either look at a Jesus as being a white man, or they can look at Israel, the so-called converts, that's what they are, converts to Judaism, as God's chosen people. If you got any religious intelligence, you know that if there's anybody the chosen people, that's the description of the black man and woman in America that's been in sojourn for 400 years in a land of not our own. So if anybody took the description of the chosen people, it's the black man and woman of America. But to sit there and be an apologist for a bigot like Netanyahu, it just trips me out, Reverend Shaw. I just couldn't believe this guy yesterday, man. You know?
0: I think you are right to call in and take that on. Thank you for your call. And let me say that I think that it is indisputable what Joe is saying about Netanyahu and what he's done in the Gaza. And I don't support Hamas, but I don't support those that would create the kind of insensitive to human life and murder that they've done against Palestinians. And you can't have it both ways. You can't say it's all right for one person to have an atom bomb, but another not, and say, well, this person's responsible with it and the other one isn't. I mean, come on, let's not be that way. You expose yourself, and that I think that it is important. I also thank you, Joe, for what you said about Malcolm X. We don't have to agree on everything. To respect somebody made a contribution for us. I don't agree with everything with a lot of people, but that I can work with if there is a common cause that helps us all. Cedric Cooper saying whatever they thought about Malcolm X post visit to Mecca, all I know is that he had an eye-opening experience that was God. That was God divine and came back with a different perspective ministry for his people. But whether you were Mecca Malcolm or post-Mecca Malcolm, and I know there were differences with some in the nation. I'm not getting into that. You know, that's why we have different denominations in the Christian faith. You have National Baptists and Progressive Baptists, and you have Pentecostal, and you have House of Prayer, and you have Church of God in Christ. I mean, every religion has different interpretations and collide. So you join the one and support the one you believe in. But that does not take away from the fact that they are doing some good that ought to be, in my opinion, raised up and given credit for. I remember in February when Reverend Jackson died, I was telling people that didn't agree with us in terms of tactics that at least y'all respected Reverend Jackson. You may not go to the funeral. You may not go view the body. And I, you know, respect that. But you're not denouncing the fact that he did things that helped all of us. And that's my views on Malcolm. Let's go to Tyrone in Philadelphia, WURD. Word. Tyrone?
2: Yes, peace and blessings, my Godfather, and to all the progressive and all the folks who are working to make a difference in this world. Webb, if you don't mind, I'd like to first just make a comment about the election before I go to my comment about Malcolm X. My brothers and sisters, no matter what, and regardless of what, please get out, do the right thing, and vote. Let's keep it real. Let's make sure that we get out and vote, because if we don't, we may get by, but our children are going to suffer like no other children have ever suffered before. So please, let's get out and do what we must do. And Rev, I just thank God that in 1968, I went to Ben Franklin High. And when I went there, there was a movement going on. It changed the name of the school from Ben Franklin to Malcolm X High. And across the street, William Penn High was an all-girls school, an all-lady school, and we was all men's school, and they was fighting to change their name to Angela Davis. So I just wanted to share that, because in that struggle of fighting to change the name, I think I became a real people fighter. That is fighting for the people. And for the last 50 years, I've been doing my best to try to make a difference in the lives of the folks who are living each and every day. And one of the things that I think we have an issue with, Rev, and I have discussed this with you, and I heard you discuss it on many occasions, that we cannot continue to fight the Malcolm X, Dr. Martin Luther King, Malcolm X, Dr. Martin Luther King. We're all pushing for equity in this country. We're all pushing for folks to have the opportunity to achieve that, you know, life, liberty, and the pursuit of happiness. We are all fighting for that. And we constantly have to battle tooth and nails to get it. So my brothers, my sisters, my people who are out, the cross barriers who are out, just doing everything you can to fight the good fight. Let's keep fighting. And Brad, let me end with this. Ladies and gentlemen, we still have not seen the impact of what that bill that was passed in 2025, where it's going to take all the resources, all the safety nets, all the things that we have been using to oppose the anti-people, is going to really take effect. And we got to be ready for it. So as always, my godfather,
0: all right.
2: I thank you for allowing me to share.
0: All right, thank you for your call. Alabama National Action Network and TOPS and the Alabama Protection, Election Protection Network is posting that you that are in Alabama that have issues at the polls can call 1-844-4-A-VOTE, 1-844-4-A-L-VOTE, A-L as in Alabama, vote. If you need a ride to the polls, you can call 334-791-2433, 334-791-2433, and that's Alabama NAN, Alabama Ordinary People TOPS, and Alabama Election Protection. We're going to post that. You in Alabama, come on out and vote, as well as Pennsylvania, as well as Georgia, as well as Wyoming, all of the states that have primaries today. Let's take a break. South Carolina, Tennessee, all of us. Come on out. Let's go. Keeping it real. Shopton. Be right back.
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10: It's Sybil Wilkes with what we need to know. A high-stakes primary day across six states today, including Georgia and Kentucky, and vocal Trump critics facing tough challenges that will test the president's grip on the GOP. A heartbreaking update today as police are still investigating the tragic mass shooting at the Islamic Center of San Diego. It left three adult victims was dead before the two teenage suspects took their own lives. In Washington, the Justice Department rolled out a major $1.8 billion fund to compensate individuals who claimed they were targeted by the previous administration's lawfare, and that includes those involved in the January 6th insurrection. On the basketball courts, the San Antonio Spurs shocked the basketball world and some others, outlasting the Oklahoma City Thunder 122-115 in a double overtime Game 1 thriller, powered by a massive 41-point night from Victor Wembanyama. All right, Wimby. I'm Sybil Wilkes. Be informed. Be empowered.
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15: And I have tears in my eyes, Rev, because this is a narrative that this generation, they need to know. 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I have these tears in my eyes today, Reverend.
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0: 30 years ago, Yusuf Hawkins was the young 16-year-old brother killed for being in a white neighborhood in Brooklyn. I got stabbed leading one of those marches.
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0: 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And I see Hakeem Smith is saying that Reverend Sharpton wasn't the reason ICE went into Minneapolis over Medicare, Medicaid fraud. Well, Vice President Vance is saying he's stopping Medicare, Medicaid fraud. You're very astute, Hakeem. I thought they had went in there to stop that in the first place. Vance is up there doing the dance. Vance is doing the dance, trying to, in many ways, try to redo some stuff that they never did in the first place. No question about it. Let me say by way of announcements, don't forget every Saturday and Sunday, watch Politics Nation with Al Sharpton live at 5 p.m. Eastern Time every Saturday and Sunday. And in this time where we're seeing now, the Saturday we had the march and rally in Selma and in Montgomery. The very next day, they had the prayer rally. The Trumpsters there in Washington Mall, right where we're going to be August 28th, and show them what a turnout looks like. And we're going to deal with the election results from the primaries today. I'm going to have some of the key people in the races. I have them on Saturday and Sunday. And we're going to deal with where we are with Iran, and we're going to deal with where we are in terms of the restricting battle around the country. So make sure you watch Politics Nation with Al Sharpton live at 5 Saturday and Sunday on MS Now. You that are in the New York, Connecticut, New Jersey area, some coming up for the Memorial Day weekend, come to the Saturday Action Rally. I will be there this Saturday at the House of Justice meeting that is being temporarily held at Mother Emmy Zion, 137th Street, near Lenox Avenue in Harlem. Meet me there. You that are visiting New York, you that are off the 3 days, come and be with us 9 a.m. to 11 a.m. I'll be laying out what we're doing, how we're doing it, our voter brigades, and how we're going to deal with AI, on and on and on. And we about, I'm going to tour Thursday. We're about 2 weeks out from moving into our headquarters, the Faison Firehouse that we have bought now, and that many of you have been kind enough to donate to help pay for. We took the mortgage on it to have full ownership. We just got to pay it. And you that want to help can go to nationalactionnetwork.net. This will be your building in Harlem. All right, let's go back to the phones. And you on the message board, 1-877-532-5797, 1-877-532-5797. Cedric Cooper says, the movie of Malcolm X, Reverend Dr. Al Sharpton, was filmed to tell black truth. Yeah, you know, Spike Lee did that movie. Denzel Washington played Malcolm X. And Spike called me. I've known Spike, both of us out of Brooklyn, since we were very young. Spike called me and said, I want you to do a scene in the movie I'm doing on Malcolm X. I said, well, Spike, I was 9 years old when Malcolm got killed. What scene? He said, no. They used to have people that would be street corner activists stand on the corners and preach. And I'm going to have Denzel play Malcolm on the corner. I want you to play the civil rights guy on the corner. And I want Bobby Seale, one of the founders of the Black Panther Party, to be on the other one. He put three ladders in front of a church and had Denzel get up on one. I got on the other, Bobby Seale on the other. And I said, where's the script? You not telling me script. He said, no, do Al Sharpton. I said, what do you mean? He said, just do what you would do as you do what you do now. And this was the early 90s. So I didn't have no lines. I just extemporaneously did. And I was in the movie. I was a little heavier then, but I was in the movie on Malcolm X. You are correct, Cedric. Let's go back to the phones. Let's go to Disco Brian in Philadelphia, where there is a primary today.
18: Yes, Rev, yes. Before I get into what I'm doing or what I did to make history this Malcolm X Day, I just want to make clear again that I oppose Trump as much as I oppose his friend Netanyahu, and as much as I oppose their friend Putin, and as much as I oppose Putin's friend the Ayatollah. All tyrants are trash, and I pray that we the people, the victims of tyrants across the world, overthrow all of them in my lifetime, like they successfully did in Hungary. Now, the only difference between the countries currently under the tyranny of Trump and Netanyahu is that so far, thank God, citizens of the U.S. and Israel still have free speech rights. Not so in Russia, Iran, China, Saudi Arabia, and every other illiberal dictatorship in the world, which I hate to break it to everybody, but if you look through the lens of the left, a lot of DSA memos and memorandum echo a lot of the positions of Russia, China, Iran, Venezuela. So while I despise the Trump-aligned far right in Israel, Rev, I'm still waiting for accountability from those who supposedly supported democracy in the United States, but encouraged people to vote uncommitted or third party or in any way that would have handed the White House back to the tyrant who Netanyahu named an illegal settlement after in Israel. There are no illegal settlements in Israel named after any democratic president. It wasn't Obama who moved the embassy from Tel Aviv to Jerusalem That was Trump in 2017, and had enough leftists backed Hillary Clinton in 2016, imagine the different world we'd be thriving in right now. Rev, on Malcolm X Day, I enthusiastically voted for Pennsylvania's first black Muslim senator, Sharif Street, who is endorsed by one of the best AGs in the United States, who also happens to be a black Muslim, Keith Ellison, who came here to rally with Street a few days ago. Senator Street's opponent, Reb, a guy who called in earlier voted for us, State Representative Chris Rabb, has really captured the minds and hearts of young progressives. And I'd like you to consider this contrast here, Rev. AOC, Summer Lee, and that vile streamer who tells people on his show to, you know what, his genitals for questioning him, Hassan Piker, they've all traveled here to rally beside Rep. Rabb. His whole brand, Rev, like all these progressives, that is that he's the best candidate for the working class. And as of a few days ago, guess how many labor unions had endorsed Rep. Rabb, the working class hero, Rev? One. A community college union endorsed him. Whereas how many labor unions, which represent the working class, have endorsed the black Muslim candidate who Rabb calls AIPAC adjacent, who he calls the establishment? Over 30 local Philadelphia unions. So that's 1 to 30. In conclusion, Rev, I did get a mailer from Rabb's campaign the other day, and I think maybe I found the real reason why he's winning over the progressives. Here it says he's, quote, the only, all caps, anti-genocide candidate. So, Rev, just to be clear, so we're making logical sense. If he's the only anti-genocide candidate, then I guess that means the black Muslim candidate who he calls the establishment, Senator Sharif Street and Dr. Ayla Stanford and Sean Griffith, the other three on the ballot, that would make them pro-genocide, wouldn't it, Rev? You see how we play with language? It's exhausting to me, Rev. I wonder if you have any reflections on any of
0: none, that. None. Y'all got primary day the way y'all want. I have no reflections.
18: All right. Well, thank you for letting me vent, Rev. Thank you.
0: All right. Thank you for your call. I mean, let me reword that, Brian. I have a lot of reflections, but I'm not going to do it on primary day. Let people vote.
18: Amen.
0: You stated your case for Brother Sharif. The others stated their case for Brother Rabb. We'll see what happens. I've not made an endorsement in that race, so that's the reason I'm saying I hold my reflections until tomorrow on some of it. But I do encourage outright and forcefully for people to come out and vote in all of the primary states today. I clearly think that there's a lot at stake, and I think that we all need to vote in not only in Philly, but all of the states that are facing primaries today, Alabama, Georgia, Idaho, Kentucky, Oregon, and, of course, Pennsylvania. All right, let's get ready to take a break. I'll come back, more of you on the phones and on the message board, 1-877-532-5797, 1-877-532-5797, Shopton, keeping it real. Be right back.
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0: Mind y'all up next on Rick's Found a Motor Show. It's Wellness Wednesday, and Dr. Connie is back to answer all your health questions. And Rita Brennan is back with Fix It Jesus.
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7: It's Sybil Wilkes with what we need to know. A high-stakes primary day across six states today, including Georgia and Kentucky, and vocal Trump critics facing tough challenges that will test the president's grip on the GOP. A heartbreaking update today as police are still investigating the tragic mass shooting at the Islamic Center of San Diego. It left three adult victims dead before the two teenage suspects took their own lives. In Washington, the Justice Department rolled out a major $1.8 billion fund to compensate individuals who claimed they were targeted by the previous administration's lawfare, and that includes those involved in the January 6th insurrection. On the basketball courts, the San Antonio Spurs shocked the basketball world and some others, outlasting the Oklahoma City Thunder 122-115 in a double overtime Game 1 thriller, powered by a massive 41-point night from Victor Wembanyama. All right, Wemby. I'm Sybil Wilkes. Be informed, be empowered.
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0: keeping it real. Keeping it real, keeping it real. I am your host, Reverend Al Sharpton. 1-877-532-5797. 1-877-532-5797. Let's go back to the our phone calls. 1-877-532-5797. Let me go to Gary in Philadelphia, Pennsylvania. WURD, Gary.
1: Yeah. Good day, Al Sharpton, and good day to the folks that are listening to the radio. And happy birthday to our ancestor Malcolm X and all the ancestors that came before him. The thing is, this whole thing about taking tax money that you try to sue somebody with and getting money from that, when we haven't even gotten reparations. I don't know if anybody ever talked about that subject matter, but the thing is that's ridiculous. We haven't gotten reparations. You're going to give money that we pay taxes to someone else. And it just doesn't really add up. But it's the whole thing, the whole government system set up and designed for us to be subject to whatever happens. Now, not only is it taxpayers' money for blacks, for Caucasians, but everybody pays taxes. So the thing is, people have to speak out, because that's the only thing that the politicians know about when they coming to get your vote to get into office, is that what are you going to do for us? And it appears to me that is the real key to the whole crux of this whole matter, because it's just brutal to the people who, like you said earlier, they're paying gas, they're paying this, they're paying that, and then now they're paying their taxes, and the tax money is going to someone else that was trying to disrupt the government that you're paying taxes to. It doesn't even make sense. So that I just had to.
0: Yeah, I'm glad you called, and I'm glad you injected that. Thank you for your call. And we talk about reparations here just about every day. I believe in reparations, but I believe we cannot get reparations just saying it. We've got to put people in position that are sensitive to why we should get reparations. And I've been taking this position 35 years old, 40 years with Queen Mother Moore. But again, you got a lot of people that hustle off reparations. Oh, we want reparations. I'm not voting to get reparations. Well, if you're not going to vote till you get reparations, you'll never get it, because that's the people that got to vote to give it to you, the people in the Congress and the Senate. We ain't going to pay ourselves reparations. Secondly, I think you are absolutely right. This slush fund, that's all they're talking about. This one point, they say 776 billion. It's really 1.8 billion. One of our people on our message board said it's absolutely wicked when you have people that can't even afford gas to go to work because they can't pay that increase. Others that have been cut off of jobs, there was hundreds of thousands of people cut off of federal jobs because of DOGE, and you gonna put $1.8 billion for some criminals? Absolutely ridiculous. Let's go to Tyrone in Milwaukee, Wisconsin. Tyrone,
2: I'm laughing. I'm kind of chuckling and laughing there because, because I'm glad to be in your presence, and I'm always joyful to be with you. So give my best regards to Dominique as well as Ashley and little grandson Marcus there. And I hope you're in great health as well. And birthdays to my mother here in Milwaukee, Miss Catherine, as well as Malcolm and my cousin in Detroit, where I was born, Wayne County, Detroit, Michigan, my cousin Keith here. So birthdays to all of them and others as well. A very quick condolence to the masjid in San Diego there. It's sad that it's happened anywhere, but especially on Malcolm's birthday, the shooting at the masjid in, San Diego or San Jose? San Diego? I believe that she said San Diego there.
0: San Diego, yes.
2: Yeah, Civil Works, yeah. So it'll come rebroadcast again, but yeah. So my heartfelt love and prayers and condolences to those brothers and sisters at that masjid and everywhere, because it's sad that it happens anywhere, but especially this modern day time on Malcolm's birthday, anywhere, put the weapons down and start just picking up the pen and vote and move forward from there. So thank you very much for that little bit there. Very quickly on the fleecing of America, Congress and the Senate, I don't know which one is the worst between the two of them there, but, you know, but like I said, crickets once again coming from the Pentagon. Nothing from the four-star, five-star, even three-star generals, or even some of these other agencies, whether it be the CIA, FBI, or whoever. There, everybody's just silent and crickets, you know, on this fleecing and stealing from them. Them too, and even his own people that support him. His supporters there. You're stealing from them. You're stealing from everybody at this dollar amount that they're talking, billions, but you're stealing from your own kind. You're stealing from yourself, basically, you know. Your supporters and everybody. So, and all the judges there sitting back, you know, and I guess this is what I was saying before about just because you've got a robe on and you're sitting doesn't mean you can't be subpoenaed and face the music of being in, you know, jail time yourself there if you're caught, you know, corrupt or hands dirty in something, money laundering or any kind of other corruption. Just the stealing of so the Constitution is a breathing document. It's got to be asking for help. You know, it's in words and writing there, but there's got to be some law book saying that, you know, this has got to stop, because if we're voting people in and they're fleecing and stealing from us like this here, well, the Constitution doesn't stand a chance, because I mean it's being knocked over by every leg that it's standing on, as far as, you know, for the people, of the people, by the people. And it's take the judges to be able to say, well, look here, if we can team up with the Pentagon and the generals or whatever there to try and see if we can get this thing right here, Senate and Congress being bought off and everything else, we got to do what's right for the people. And you take an oath on the Bible and swear on the Bible there. That's God there. You're not going to lie to him. You can lie to yourself, but you're not going to lie to God. So I will end with that there and just say, well, and hi to Miss Eunice and Rick. Hope all goes well with his challenges over there in Germany with him. And I'll be talking with you soon, and I appreciate the time that you've given me. Thank you very much, then. I'm still working on some other stuff for you, though, too.
0: All right. Thank you for your call. 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
9: It's Sybil Wilkes with what we need to know. A high-stakes primary day across six states today, including Georgia and Kentucky, and vocal Trump critics facing tough challenges that will test the president's grip on the GOP. A heartbreaking update today as police are still investigating the tragic mass shooting at the Islamic Center of San Diego. It left three adult victims dead before the two teenage suspects took their own lives. In Washington, the Justice Department rolled out a major $1.8 billion fund to compensate individuals who claimed they were targeted by the previous administration's lawfare, and that includes those involved in the January 6th insurrection. On the basketball courts, the San Antonio Spurs shocked the basketball world and some others, outlasting the Oklahoma City Thunder 122-115 in a double overtime Game 1 thriller, powered by a massive 41-point night from Victor Wembanyama. All right, Wimby. I'm Sybil Wilkes. Be informed. Be empowered.

0: that's based right here in Northeast Ohio. 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

0: been real. And we're back. 1-877-532-5797. 1-877-532-5797. Or go to the message board and you can write a message. I'll read as many as I can. House Dog put on the message board, I voted today in Texas. It wouldn't have been so easy to register as a Republican and vote for their weakest candidate so that Tallarico could win as a Democrat. Is it legal to let me know? I don't know. I mean, I guess that probably have to ask an election lawyer. If you voluntarily switched parties because you wanted to vote for a particular candidate, I don't know if that's legal or not, but I can tell you I believe that they do that in some of the Democratic primaries. Now, whether they are breaking the law or just breaking whatever they're doing, I believe they do that. Yes, I do believe they do that, no doubt about it. And it's going to be interesting, that Texas race, because when Trump weighed in now, day before the primary, and went with Paxton, who is the one that's accused of all kind of ethical, unethical stuff, and it is believed that since they were all pretty close in the polls, that Paxton will probably now win the Republican primary over the Cornyn, who is the sitting senator. Very interesting. Trump is so narcissistic and petty that anybody that doesn't just jump to attention and do everything he wants revenge for. It has nothing to do with their record for the people. It has nothing to do with even what he claims to believe in. Cornyn and him believe the same stuff. And Cornyn doesn't have the criminal allegations that Paxton have, but Paxton is a drum-beating Trumpster, MAGA guy, and that's where Trump is going. It is almost like ideology, beliefs, standards are no longer in American politics, are polluted by Donald Trump. It's whether you are loyal to him, whether you have bowed to him, and that's a danger in any country, particularly now. Rufus in Savannah, Georgia. Let's go to Rufus. You're keeping it real with Al Sharpton.
1: All right, how y'all doing?
0: Doing very well.
1: Who knew that reparations were so easy to get?
0: I don't know what you mean.
1: Donald Trump proved it. You don't even have to vote for nobody to get reparations. He just takes.

0: 1987.
1: Oh, okay. You calling that reparation? Okay.
0: I mean.
1: No, I got you. I think that before we get too far out there, Rufus, thank you for your call. He can be challenged on that $1.8 billion. If it was that easy, we tried to make Biden or Obama or somebody do something. They will be checked by Congress. He's gonna have a hard time getting that $1.8 billion through. I do not believe he will, but I really believe that he knows he won't. I think that he's trying to dangle a shining object to his base that I'm trying to get y'all some money, because a lot of them had to pay legal fees. A lot of them suffered from their jobs. I don't think he thinks at the end of the day that when the Democrats are challenging this in court, and they are, that's going to be sustained. But the fact that he even proposed it tells you the lack of ethics this man has. All right, thank you for your call, Rufus. Let's go to Savannah. Rufus was Savannah. Let's go to Cincinnati, Ohio. The Buzz with Ray. Ray, you're keeping it real with Al Sharpton.
2: Yes, sir, Rev. Thanks for taking my call. Rev, this is ironic, and I want people to listen to me. All these incumbents that's running for their office, you know, voted with Trump 100% of the time, and he don't have a problem throwing them to the wolves by endorsing someone new. What does that say about these Republican incumbents and how loyal they are to this man who will throw you under the bus? But Rev, let me say this. Republicans will vote for someone who doesn't have their best interests at heart. A lot of these Trump Republicans that vote for Trump, you know, they complain about high gas prices, high foods, high unemployment, but they still back this man. And Democrats, they will not vote for someone who has their best interests at heart just by not voting. You know, so that's a head scratcher.
1: Now, why do you think, give me your analysis, Ray, on why you think the Republicans vote for him despite the fact they know he is not doing things in their interest, gas prices, grocery prices? Why are they still voting for him?
2: I can't even tell you. I mean, that is about a simple question that you can ask me, and I can't even tell you that. You know, I've talked to Republicans. I'm like, and I'll say, you know, Trump, he's a crook, he's a criminal, and all those crooks stick together, and you know, but you still going to vote for this man? You know, I'm talking about black Republicans, you know, and they can't get, and I'll ask them, I said, what has Trump done for you personally? You know, and they can't say. All they go back to is what Joe Biden didn't do. I said, that's not an answer.
1: Right.
2: You know, so, Rep, that's about as simple as a question you can ask me or anyone else. And I don't think if you can ask 100 people, they can't tell you why. But in closing, Rev, let me say this. There's this black guy, you know, that he was on some show the other day, and I think he was addressing redistricting with the state legislators or something. I mean, that guy sounded like Malcolm X. He, in the end, he said, look, Gen Z and millennials ain't with you. We're not going to follow you.
1: Yeah, I saw it. Yeah. I'm trying to find out how to reach him. I'd like to have him on Politics Nation. He was fired up and he took no prisoners. I was very, very proud of him.
2: Right. And one last thing, Rev. I saw Rachel Maddow. Now, this is the kicker. I saw Rachel Maddow yesterday. And I know you will believe this because you know Trump. Four out of the five, there were five companies that Donald Trump bought stock in.
1: Right.
2: And right after that, he advertised each business that he bought stock in. And in some cases, he made an appearance. He was telling people how great these companies are. That's got to be a problem with that's got to be.
1: I think Rachel brought up a real good point about to deal with the ethics of that. A sitting president buying stock, promoting the company, which increases the value of the stock, which is a classic example of self-serving. There's no check and balance that he should not be buying stock while president, and there should not, and there could clearly should be some ethical rules that he cannot promote a company or promote a product that he's going to personally benefit from. It's just unethical.
2: All right, Rev. Thanks.
1: All right. Thank you for your call. 1-877-532-5797. 1-877-532-5797. And it is also, you can give us your thoughts by going on our message board at www.nationalactionnetwork.net. www.nationalactionnetwork.net. Joanne Kemp is saying, when I heard Trump and I wanted to indict, he hasn't indicted yet, Raul Castro, I thought he might be watching to do the same thing he did with Maduro, then go take Cuba. And what is interesting about that, I think you raised a good point, Joanne. I think what is interesting about that is that we're going to see that it's a lot of bluff. He went in, grabbed Maduro, said they had to change leadership, and still has not changed leadership. The one running the government now in Venezuela was the vice president to Maduro. But she's made out some peace or some way of working with the Trump administration, because you notice they've not removed her. So is the point of going into Cuba that Raul Castro is no longer in charge of the government, but if they grab him, is that a way to pressure the present Cuban government? Now, we'll see. The reason I think that they've not operated at the haste they did Venezuela is Cuba doesn't have oil like Venezuela. That was about oil. And I think some of Trump's oil business friends are down there dealing with that. Cuba does not have oil, so Cuba might just be theatrics. But I think that we'll see where it is going. Derek Kay says, Reverend Sharpton, try to get Gary Chambers from Louisiana on your show, Politics Nation. That's who Ray was talking about in the previous call. Okay, I don't know who he's talking about. Well, if you have contact with Gary Chambers, he can certainly call our producers. Believe me, we got people online trying to get on Politics Nation. And by the way, I got the ratings today, and thank you all for supporting it again. Saturday, we beat CNN and Fox in the ratings, and Sunday, I'll beat everybody else. Our people are supporting the show, which is why I take time to really dig in and get the right guests that you want to hear from and the questions that I know you want answers to. Let's take a break. Be right back. 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

0: gentlemen, T.I. 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
4: It's Sybil Wilkes with what we need to know. A high-stakes primary day across 6 states today, including Georgia and Kentucky, and vocal Trump critics facing tough challenges that will test the president's grip on the GOP. A heartbreaking update today as police are still investigating the tragic mass shooting at the Islamic Center of San Diego. It left 3 adult victims dead before the 2 teenage suspects took their own lives. In Washington, the Justice Department rolled out a major $1.8 billion fund to compensate individuals who claimed they were targeted by the previous administration's lawfare, and that includes those involved in the January 6th insurrection. On the basketball courts, the San Antonio Spurs shocked the basketball world and some others, outlasting the Oklahoma City Thunder 122-115 in a double overtime Game 1 thriller, powered by a massive 41-point night from Victor Wembanyama. All right, Wemby. I'm Sybil Wilkes. Be informed. Be empowered.
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3: There were many that were enslaved that left the plantation, said I'm free, and were recaptured and re-enslaved because the laws said that. Without them signing the laws that we fought for, how should we have gotten free?
1: Sharpton keeps it real.
3: Because you're raising things that you haven't thought out. There were slave rebellions that did. All right, then give me the answer. You haven't answered me yet. If you thought it out, give me the answer.
1: Asking the tough questions.
4: Well, here's the thing. I called it a statement.
3: You can question mine. You can question any statement I make. You can question any statement. Whoa. You can question any statement I make, but you cannot call here and tell me don't question the statement you make, brother.
5: Let's go work it out.
1: Be a part of the conversation. Just keep it real. 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And now, America's number one civil rights leader, the Reverend Al Sharpton.
3: Keeping it real, keeping it real. I'm your host, Reverend Al Sharpton, 1-877-532-5797, 1-877-532-5797, or you can go to the message board at www.nationalactionnetwork.net, www.nationalactionnetwork.net. And let me say again, we've been talking about the election that is going on, the primary day that you can vote. And you that are in these states should go out and vote today, and let your vote count. And that's those in the states of Alabama, Georgia, Idaho, Kentucky, Oregon, and Pennsylvania. It is primary day, and you should vote and deal with it. We also have been talking about the attack by two teenagers that they've claimed were the ones that did it, the Islamophobic attack on the Islamic Center in San Diego, California. I've been talking to some NAN folks in San Diego, and there needs to be as much outrage against that as it is when it's against blacks or Jews. You cannot have a society where you have selective outrage. And we're talking about, this is Malcolm X birthday. I was a follower of Martin, but I respected what Malcolm did. We don't have to agree on everything in order to have regard and respect for people. And let me say this. You can disagree with me. I can disagree with you. I may not go to your synagogue or your mosque or your church. You may not come to mind. But if we can respect each other, that builds a healthy community. And I was talking to a guy the other day. He said, Reverend Al, you did a lot of famous folks' funeral, Aretha, James Brown, Michael Jackson, Rosa Parks. When I go, I want you to speak at my funeral. I said, I tell you now, I'm not coming. Why not coming? Because I said, I respect you, but I would be a hypocrite standing up and say we agreed on everything. And I would be wrong to the family to stand up there and talk about what we didn't agree with. So I will respect you, send flowers to your family, but don't put me down on the program, and I won't put you down on mine. We hugged, and he went on our way. Let me bring in who comes with us every Thursday, giving clarity to the conversation. He is the senior pastor of the First Corinthian Baptist Church in Harlem, as well as a member of the National Board of National Action Network, and an esteemed author, Reverend Dr. Michael A. Waldron. How you doing, Reverend?
6: Pretty good, Reverend Sharpton. How are you today?
3: Pretty good, pretty good. Address as one of the nation's leading faith leaders, this whole question of selective morality. because I am just as outraged at the shooting at the Islamic Center yesterday in San Diego as I am when there's a shooting on us. Talk about this select. First of all, can you have selective morality and it still be moral?
6: That's a great question. I don't know if it can be. Well, I think it can be moral because there are people who can get real, I think, moralistic on certain things that are worth being moralistic about and others not. So I think the issue is inconsistency. I think there are many people who are morally and ethically inconsistent. We see that being played out politically right now, but absolutely. And I think consistency is real. For example, you know, in this case, I can't get upset and riled up if a church, for example, the Emmanuel Church, what took place there many years ago. I have to be equally upset about what takes place in a synagogue or a mosque, because it's not about whose faith is better. It's about people of faith being killed because of someone who is either racist in some way, shape, or form, anti-Semitic in some way, shape, or form, or has Islamophobia. So I think that's the issue, being morally consistent. I think I heard you say earlier, a few minutes ago, Reb, about, you know, being part of the King tradition and Malcolm tradition. I think at the end of the day, what set Dr. King apart in many, it was his moral consistency with regard to when he took his stand against the war in Vietnam, when he brought in the scope of the movement to be more human rights. I think that was him being morally consistent. And I think that's the issue right now. There's a lot of ethical and moral inconsistency that seems to be reigning in this particular political moment, Rev.
3: Yeah, no doubt about it. On that line, on Saturday, there were those that went and had the rally in March in Selma and in Montgomery, and I supported it. Our senior vice president, Ebony Riley, spoke there on our behalf, announcing the August 28th march on Washington, and others, our Montgomery chapter leader, Cynthia Davis, was there, and the Birmingham chapter leader, and they had a few thousand people there from different groups and politicians. But the very next day, on the Mall in Washington, where we go on August 28th, they had National Prayer Day, and had all of these right-wing MAGA preachers that spoke all day. Thousands of people there. Not as many as they wanted, but they had a lot. And a prayer day, Franklin Graham, Billy Graham's son, and others. And it seems to me now we have the right to debate how we interpret Scripture. And you are well-learned in the theological writings and dissertations that people use for their degrees. But it seems to me a difference between those of us that debate interpretation and those that say things that are completely antithetical to the Scriptures. For one preacher to have stood up there and said that it took us 250 years for a God to give us a president that would give us a ballroom. I mean, I can't even find where he referred. What reference in the Scriptures is that? I saw some ballrooms in the Scriptures. Nebuchadnezzar had one. Belshazzar had one. I mean, the wedding. Let me put it that way. The wedding of white supremacy and this white Christian nationalism is open and to me poisonous. How do you analyze that, Rev?
6: Well, I think white supremacy and Christianity, if in this history, in this country rather, has walked hand in hand. We saw it using the Bible to justify slavery and domination and conquest. That's not new. I think it was done during the slavery time. It's still being done in some ways. You use Scriptures to justify power positions or political positions. I always use a litmus test that when you hear a lot of these right-wing evangelical clergy speaking, very rarely, Rev, do they quote Jesus, because it is difficult to espouse some of the beliefs they do and take some of the political positions they do and then still claim to honor the teaching. Now, let's be clear. They're going to pray in Jesus' name. They're going to call on the name of Jesus. They're going to do all those things. But praying in Jesus' name or using the name Jesus does not mean that somehow your life and your understanding is shaped by Jesus' teachings. I think that's what we see a lot of, right? So, again, I've always said that Christianity is easily co-opted because of the idea of interpretation. But for me, I don't base it on do we interpret Scripture differently. I think there's Scripture that they ignore because they can't justify their political position and even social positions and it's justify it or steep it in the teachings of Jesus. And that's why they rarely quote Jesus. They'll quote Paul. They'll even quote Old Testament. But it's amazing, the one whom they claim to be Lord and Savior, they don't quote him because of the radical inconsistency of their practices, not their interpretation. It's their practices that don't line up with Jesus' teachings.
3: Yeah, I think, and I think when you get zealots, that's one thing. But when you get people that intentionally try to misguide people on what the scriptures are saying, this is not interpretation, just fabricate stuff. I think that is unpardonable. And I might say on the movement side, people that distort what Dr. King said or that Malcolm said. I was telling somebody the other day, one of my friends that staunch nationalist who I have respect for, said, don't forget, brother, Malcolm, while y'all were talking about voting, said ballot or the bullet. I said, why don't you repeat what you just said? He said, what do you mean? I said, Malcolm said ballot or. He didn't say don't use the ballot. You have not used the ballot. You just want to romanticize the bullet. And you, 78 years old, you ain't going to shoot nobody, but you can vote. He looked at me and said, I'll leave you alone. I mean, we like to frame people that we follow and make them fit us than our understanding them. And it don't mean you're going to agree with everything they say, but don't lie about it. Let's take a break. We'll be right back. Shopton, Walron, 1-877-532-5797. 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
5: It's Sybil Wilkes with what we need to know. A high-stakes primary day across six states today, including Georgia and Kentucky, and vocal Trump critics facing tough challenges that will test the president's grip on the GOP. A heartbreaking update today as police are still investigating the tragic mass shooting at the Islamic Center of San Diego. It left three adult victims dead before the two teenage suspects took their own lives. In Washington, the Justice Department rolled out a major $1.8 billion fund to compensate individuals who claimed they were targeted by the previous administration's lawfare, and that includes those involved in the January 6th insurrection. On the basketball courts, the San Antonio Spurs shocked the basketball world and some others, outlasting the Oklahoma City Thunder 122-115 in a double overtime Game 1 thriller, powered by a massive 41-point night from Victor Wembanyama. All right, Wemby, I'm Sybil Wilkes.
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1: I'm your host, Reverend Al Sharpton, and we're back. And let us go back to the phone. Reverend Dr. Michael A. Walron is our guest co-host every Tuesday at this hour. Let's go to Percy Johnson, activist, unmatchable. I don't know anyone that's more active and more effective in the labor movement than Percy Johnson in Detroit. Percy?
2: Woo-hoo, man. Woo-hoo. I'm in it for the grind and not so much for the shine, right? Especially at a time like now. But look, and I want to speak on the 28th. Malcolm X made a quote, and it's so true today. And I'm going to quote it. If you're not careful, the newspaper will have you hating the people who are being oppressed and loving the people who are the oppressor, who are doing the oppress. How true is that today?
1: Yep.
2: You know?
1: Yep.
2: And look, and your mama, man, I'm going to throw some on your mama because you're speaking on something. And I'm telling you now, look, I watch what a person do, and I go by his actions. And what Donald Trump is doing reminds me of the quote your mama said, that, you know, some people just ain't no good in them.
1: Yeah, she sure did you say that. Ain't no good in them.
2: Just ain't no good in them. And look here. And the way I see him, man, he's just a clown. He's the biggest clown, man. And you and I have ever seen in our lifetime that
1: yeah,
2: the fool around and got in the position where he got the power to do everything he want to do, man. And
1: I think Percy, he has got so bad he's conned himself. I think he's starting to believe some of that stuff.
2: Well, man, I just going back to it. It ain't no good at him, and he truly sucking up with. Getting all he can get, you know, and you know, and that's how rotten people think, you know, they you know, and it's surely helping Putin when it comes to destroying our country and breaking our country down through our form of government is not working to push back on the kind of foul stuff that leaders like Putin does. So, you know, and it all boils down to people. You got to participate civically. I got a new line of how I'm encouraging people to get out to vote. And my thing is, I'm telling people, look, if you don't get out here and vote, you're not allowing the resources to come back to you and your family and the needs that you need in your household for yourself and for your community. Are you not voting or not participating in voting? You're allowing somebody else to decide how what type of lifestyle you going to have and going to take revenue away from you. So if you want a return on the money that you putting in the system, you got to do the civic part of putting the people in office that's going to bring a return to you and your community. Otherwise, if you don't, the opposition will surely get in play and take resources away from you.
1: Yep,
2: and that's what we're seeing right now.
1: That's where the process works.
2: Yeah. Yeah, you know, so, I mean, and to hear this crap out, you know, folks who was voting, especially a lot of the folks who voted for Trump, was talking about they was voting on the economy, and that's a lie. Because Kamala Harris had a good plan of bringing revenue, people getting home ownership, and health care and everything else. And it was all about, they was voting to have a privilege. They still believing in the old Southern strategy of privilege, and just because of the color of their skin, they want to have the power to be in places that they don't even deserve or qualified to be in the places. They want to jump up and holler about affirmative action. Man, that was the issue. When here it is, this is what you're pushing as what you want. You want privilege for something that you're not even qualified be in a position to do. But anyway, let's get to the 28th. Man, I'm glad to hear it. I'm going to be on my end, pushing to get some buses ready to come. But now I got an idea, and I'm going to give it with Laura, and I want to run it. I'm thinking, you know, when I came to the last one, it wasn't enough T-shirts to be able to purchase to remember what we was doing. So I'm really thinking if it would be a good idea to, you know, get in, you know, being a union man now, I'm definitely going to say it was some union printers, give them a chance to print some shirts. And, you know, union printers always use American-made stuff, that is made in America. Not like this, the con man we got in the office, because he's wearing around here with these Make America Great Again hats on in USA, and all that stuff comes from overseas. It's coming from China. You know, he ain't trying to make them. Well, anyway, we know what he ain't trying to do. But the fact that we can employ our people, get them a chance to print the stuff, put some people to work here by purchasing an item for us to remember what we're doing on the 28th, and I would say put a little extra tab on it to put in the funding for to help support the funding of what we're doing for people going to the event. What you think about that?
1: I love it. I think that it would be great. The numbers that we usually get, and we're going to try to get even more when we go to Washington. And if we could have tens of thousands of them in T-shirts, as soon as I get off the air today, I'm going to call some of the people that I know in AFSCME and AFT and see if we can get some of the union shops start printing them out. I think it's important. Yeah. We need that show of strength. And the reason why August 28th works is not only the anniversary of the 63 March on Washington, but it is also right before Labor Day. And Labor Day is the real final stretch to the general election. So it will energize people for the midterm elections in November. A lot of people don't even start paying attention until late summer and Labor Day. So that's why we need to be there and do that. And I think if everybody's in a T-shirt, that sends a real message. I think you hit something on that person. Thank you for your call. Dr. Walron, let me ask you this. One of the things, well, let me take the break. I'll ask you on the other side of the break. Keeping it real. Shopton Walron. Be right back.

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9: It's Sybil Wilkes with what we need to know. A high-stakes primary day across 6 states today, including Georgia and Kentucky, and vocal Trump critics facing tough challenges that will test the president's grip on the GOP. A heartbreaking update today as police are still investigating the tragic mass shooting at the Islamic Center of San Diego. It left 3 adult victims dead before the 2 teenage suspects took their own lives. In Washington, the Justice Department rolled out a major $1.8 billion fund to compensate individuals who claimed they were targeted by the previous administration's lawfare, and that includes those involved in the January 6th insurrection. On the basketball courts, the San Antonio Spurs shocked the basketball world and some others, outlasting the Oklahoma City Thunder 122-115 in a double overtime Game 1 thriller, powered by a massive 41-point night from Victor Wembanyama. All right, Wemby, I'm Sybil Wilkes, be informed.
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0: It's Nation with Al Sharpton every Saturday and Sunday, 5 p.m. Eastern Time on MS Now. I'm already carving some of the people I want on as a result of the primaries today, as well as dealing with the whole question of what are we going to do with this slush fund. We'll have some people on from the Senate. 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Turn it on for your family and friends. You that are in the New York area or visiting this weekend, New York, Connecticut, New Jersey, meet me at the Saturday Action Rally. I'll be there, special Memorial Day for our people that we need to remember and sometimes often overlooked. And we'll be at the Mother AME Zion Church, 137th Street and Lenox Avenue, 9 a.m. to 11 a.m. You that are not in the New York area, you can watch it live on Impact Television, on YouTube/NAN, on AME Zion Network, or on NationalActionNetwork.net. Reverend Dr. Walron, what's going on at FCBC? I don't hear Reverend Walron.
1: As I said before, Rev, I think I said last week, we're getting ready for my 55th birthday celebration, so we're excited about that. And I'm just grateful. Grateful. You know my history, my medical history, my health history. I'm grateful to make it this far. I told somebody the other day, I never thought I would live long enough to see gray hair. So to see that and the grandchildren, I'm grateful. I'm grateful, Rev.
0: I share that with you. Somebody asked me that said that you got some gray up there, Reverend Mal. I said, and I earned every strand. You don't know how hard I worked to get these strands. So I ain't dying nothing. I agree with you there. And your 55th birthday and your ministry is what, 30 years old?
1: 30 years total, yep.
0: Wow.
1: Yep, I started 25 years old.
0: What a work, what a work. Let's go to Mrs. Johnson in Philadelphia, Pennsylvania, the word. Ms. Johnson? Ms. Jones, I'm sorry, I said Johnson. Ms. Jones.
2: Hello?
0: Hello? Hello, you're on the air. Yeah.
2: Thank you. This is Mrs. Jones. How are you both doing, both of you? I'm always praying for your co-hosts, always enjoy hearing you, but following up as to your various programs during the week, as well as on the weekend, you cannot miss Rev Brings the Receipts, as well as the most excellent guests who are very thorough on their assessment of different things, and Rev is very, very serious. So whatever you do, if you cannot see it live, please record, because I believe, hopefully, recordings do count as ratings. And the 15 years that you have been on MS Now, it was definitely earned, like the gray hairs on all of our heads. And you just bring what we really need in these last and evil days. And most importantly as well, with this payout, I guess a pardon wasn't enough for these people.

0: people and the way he gets out and say they were unfairly treated. And also, some of them have already committed crimes again. So I
1: think
0: it is just ridiculous. And as I said, I'm all over the place on this Tell It All Tuesday. And for a president, I understand he has posted 8,000 times nonsense on the air and all that crazy stuff as well. And if I vote do not matter, my people, all people, why do we think that they immediately stopped an election that was already in progress, number one, to redraw the map? So we got to rethink how we approach voting. Every vote matters. As a matter of fact, I voted by mail a couple of weeks ago. We cannot take it for granted that someone else is going to vote. Your vote matters. It's not someone else's vote. And I like how you reminded the people where we are to vote today in the places. We cannot emphasize that enough. And again, I know there were some other things that I wanted to talk about, but I know we're running out of time. But most importantly, again, tune in to Reb. He's not really playing games. And as the other caller said, you said your mother said this guy in the White House is no good. A convicted felon stole from his own charity. So what made us think that a convicted felon was not going to make this term all about him? Retribution and everything he has done so far, it was in his best interest. The ballroom. He said everybody wanted a ballroom. I don't know. I didn't hear about a ballroom until he brought it up. So
1: right.
0: I'm just like, you know, who does he think we are? Crazy? No, we are on it, and we are going to take the House and the Senate. We just got to believe it and do whatever we can and work with Rev and all the Revs that are working with him. Happy birthday, Reverend Warren. We really appreciate everything that you do as well. God bless
1: all
0: you.
1: All right. God bless you, Ms. Jones, and I appreciate it. You know, I think she capitalized it well, Reverend Walron, that we all need to do our part. Everybody doesn't do the same thing, but everybody has a thing they can do. And I think that we are in such critical times that it's all hands on deck, all 10 toes face down, and we got to just fight. It amazes me how we can quote black history and what struggles was going on and then go sit down and act like we should not continue that struggle. You know, those that will romanticize Malcolm today and talk about how they killed Malcolm, did you ever think about how Malcolm got up every day knowing that that could be his last day and still went out and spoke and still went out and did what he did? You know, it's one thing to talk to your friends or your family or your neighbor, or to call anonymously on the radio, talk radio, or even call under a false name. It's another thing when you know that every block you walk down, somebody knows who you are and despises what you stand for, but you do it anyway. And that's the kind of commitment that Malcolm and Dr. King and others displayed, is when you know it's dangerous, but you feel it is more dangerous not to fight than to fight. And I don't have illusions about that. People, you know, some people think that because you got popularity one side of town, that the other side of town doesn't despise that. No, it is definitely true. I tell people that travel with me that, yeah, people stop us in airports and ask me for selfies and all that. That's three people, but you didn't see the six that wish they could do something to hurt us, because they honestly believe that we are standing in the way of their rights of being supremacist and being special in this country. And I think that that is absolutely something that most people do. I think we don't want to admit that to ourselves, Reverend Walron.
2: I want to say something, Rev, that may not for some be popular. Two things I want to say. I know the time is drawing nigh. One, you know, I think the Democrats need to pay attention, because as much as we feel called to this moment to fight against what we see, I want the Democrats to pay attention for this, Rev. Politics is not about moral victories. You ran for office, I run for office. Office is about, if you're running for office, to win. What the Republicans are showing is what you do when you have power. When you have political power, you do the things you think are necessary then for the best interest of your constituents and those who put you in office. That is what you do in politics. Too often, though, Democrats get in position of power, and we don't use it as an opportunity to exercise it, to see policy, to see legislation. And I think we have to pay attention to that. Secondly, I think we pay attention to something, and I'm going to say this part, that we see the overturn, we sort of overturn Roe versus Wade, the Voting Rights Act, affirmative action. And these are people who have been vigilant for decades, refused to let this go, refused to stop until this thing was turned around, until they saw it eradicated. But here's the good news, Rev. They learned that from us. It was right. The time of Emancipation Proclamation. We fought for 100 years before we saw the Voting Rights Act and the Civil Rights Act. We fought for justice. Never stopped. Never stopped. So their moves are really following what we know. They studied us. We know that for a fact. We know they've analyzed what we've done. We have to reclaim that same space. And understand this. Part of the majesty of our ancestors, our forebears, is that they fought knowing they may not see what they were fighting for. We have to reclaim that attitude right now in this season, Rev. That we have to be vigilant. Even if we don't see it, believing it's going to happen. That's how we reclaim this space. But we have to pay attention to what is happening. Because it's not just enough, you know it, you said it, to say, hey, we have to vote. We have to organize the vote. We have to turn out the vote. We have to be strategic and get people to vote in their best interest. Because as you said earlier, there's still a lot of people, a lot of our people, Rev. I know many who refuse to vote. And I'm not talking about young people. I'm talking about older people.
1: Oh, yeah.
2: 60% and have not voted ever, ever.
1: And some of them.
2: We have to do that.
1: Some of them have nerve to brag about it. I mean,
2: I
1: stayed Saturday night and did the first part of the show that follows me on MS. And one of the ladies on the panel, it's a panel show, said about young people, old people. I said, well, first of all, let's be honest. All old people weren't involved in the movement. You talk about younger people. Most young people are not involved and most old people are not involved. You giving old people credit. We never had a million, man. March till 95. We didn't have a million people marching in the 60s. So don't blame it on a young and old thing. It's a who is going to stand up and do something. Most young people never was in the movement. SNCC never had 10,000 members. So I think that if we stop deluding ourselves and get up and do what we're supposed to do, we can get done what we need to get done. Let me thank Reverend Dr. Michael A. Walron. Let me thank all of you that called in, listened in, you that called in and couldn't get through, but hung in there anyhow. Remember, whatever you do, wherever you go, however you feel, tell somebody, tell everybody. Reverend Al told you personally, keep it real. Keep it real. Keep it real. I'll talk to you tomorrow.
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6: It's Sybil Wilkes with what we need to know. A high-stakes primary day across six states today, including Georgia and Kentucky, and vocal Trump critics facing tough challenges that will test the president's grip on the GOP. A heartbreaking update today as police are still investigating the tragic mass shooting at the Islamic Center of San Diego. It left three adult victims dead before the two teenage suspects took their own lives. In Washington, the Justice Department rolled out a major $1.8 billion fund to compensate individuals who claimed they were targeted by the previous administration's lawfare, and that includes those involved in the January 6th insurrection. On the basketball courts, the San Antonio Spurs shocked the basketball world and some others, outlasting the Oklahoma City Thunder 122-115 in a double overtime Game 1 thriller, powered by a massive 41-point night from Victor Wembanyama. All right, Wemby, I'm Sybil Wilkes.
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5: I am here, Reverend Al, with Dr. Glenda Glover at Tennessee State University, and I have the Tennessee State University leaders who all want to thank you for being our civil rights leader.
3: The Attorney General of Black America, Ben Crump.
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5: And I'm probably going to need your help on this legal fight. You know, they shorted the historically black colleges and universities to the tune of about $13 billion, and Tennessee State was the one they shorted the most.
3: Absolutely. Well, let me know. I'm on the next plane as soon as you holler. You know, when Ben Crump called, I don't even question it. I just head to the airport and get the details on the way.
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the 19th. Do you know what time it is? It's Al Sharpton's time. And for the next 3 hours, it's time to put aside all pretenses, deception, denial, or fronting. The time has come to keep it real on Keeping It Real with Reverend Al Sharpton. A very good afternoon to you all across the country. Good morning to our West Coast listeners, and welcome to those listening on Sirius XM, Channel 126, The Urban View, where talk empowers and becomes action. I'm coming to you, as I said, live from our corporate headquarters, and I'm monitoring today is primary day in Alabama, in Georgia, in Idaho, in Kentucky, in Oregon, and in Pennsylvania. Again, in Alabama, if you're in Alabama, Georgia, Idaho, Kentucky, Oregon, or Pennsylvania, it is primary day. And you that have voted already, call me and let me know you voted. Tell me what the turnout was like at your voting site. You that have not voted, I encourage you to vote. Donald Trump just endorsed in the Texas race, controversial choice of Paxton, who had many ethical questions against him. But I don't know why anyone would be surprised that Donald Trump, who I would say is probably the most unethical and legally challenged in terms of criminal convictions, president in the history of the country, why wouldn't he go with somebody like Paxton, who had loyalty to him and didn't have loyalty to ethics and laws? But you can vote in those states that I just named all over the country. And I certainly want some of our people that voted already to call and let me know how it looked, and encourage others to do so in those states today. Also, the acting Attorney General of the United States, Todd Blanche, former personal lawyer to Donald Trump, by the way, he refused to say this $1.776 billion that Trump is saying he will satisfy his lawsuit. Want y'all get this right. He settled his lawsuit, but he was suing the IRS for releasing stuff on him. He'll let it go if they would put up $1.776 billion, would it be, for victims of weaponization of the criminal justice system. And absolutely, he's talking about his people, talking about the January 6th people and others like Steve Bannon and others. He certainly is not talking about the people that he's targeted and going after. So let's talk about the use of taxpayers' money. Can you imagine the arrogance, just the arrogance of saying I want $1.776 billion to defend people that broke the law while people are struggling to pay for gas? Gas is now averaging over $4.50 a gallon, as high as $6 a gallon some places. And you're going to take $1 billion out of government to take care of your friends that broke the law? It's also interesting, as we watch this election day, primary day, Thomas Massie, who's a right-wing Republican in Kentucky, is fighting for his political life because Trump has endorsed former Navy SEAL Ed Galrine in what has been, they're saying, the most expensive
U.S. House primary in history. And he's mad at the incumbent, Massey, because Massey stood and demanded full investigation on the Epstein victims and didn't back down. Now, he's voted with Trump on every other issue. But because he stood up on Epstein, Trump has endorsed his opponent. Now, it occurs to me, and I'd like your thoughts on this, that you wouldn't be mad at somebody pushing the Epstein files unless you had something to be concerned about in the Epstein files. Because why would he get you so... If all you did was knew Epstein went to a party or two, nothing more than that, why do you care that the Congress and Massey wanted to see everything? His reaction makes me feel like there was some action that Trump does not want revealed. So let's talk about that. And of course, let me say that many of you know that I grew up in New York as part of the King Movement. From when I was 12 years old, and my mother brought me to my pastor, who brought me to Operation Breadbasket, I grew up in the King tradition. Martin Luther King, Jesse Jackson mentored me. But in this town, New York, where I grew up, the dominant image of kids my age, I was in high school at the time and junior high school, was of Malcolm X. So a lot of people, we in our teens, debated, are you with Martin or you with Malcolm? And I certainly was in the minority with Martin. But I grew to read and study. I read more Malcolm X Speaks and autobiography of Malcolm X and other things. So even though I was not of that tradition, I had a lot of respect for him and a lot of what he did. And he obviously was killed in 65. I was 10 years old, going to be 11 that year. But I remember it. Later in life, I became very close with his widow, Dr. Betty Shabazz, and his daughters to this day. They come to our convention. They're with us. Today, Malcolm X's birthday. And he meant a lot to all of us, whether we were in his tradition or not, in terms of globalizing our struggle, in terms of speaking truth unafraid, and in terms of standing on his principles, even when it got him in trouble with people in his own belief. So I want to welcome those that want to also call in and talk about the legacy of Malcolm X and what Malcolm X meant to them. Because I do that for Dr. King because that's the school I come out of, but I respect, I always say that we may come out of different houses in black movements, but we all on the same block. And if we learn how to respect each other, it's like having a block of real estate. If you don't take care of your lawn and your house, it devalues mine because we're on the same block. And people trying to sell property, they look at the block. So we can respect Malcolm and follow Dr. King. And we can follow Malcolm and respect Dr. King. We don't need to choose between one or the other. We needed both. So let's talk about that. Let's talk about primary day in the states I named. Let's talk about this 1.776 slush fund that Trump wants. And
I see on the message board, Georgia Daniels already saying, good afternoon, Reverend Sharpton. Looking forward to the national march in Washington, D.C. We got to stand up and fight, keeping it real in Toledo, Ohio. Georgia, you on it. I met this morning with some people from the Workers' Family Party. I told them we may have different politics, but we all need to be standing together. We'll be in Washington in big numbers August 28th. I'll give all the details by next week. We're getting all the permits straight. But plan now to be in Washington August 28th around voting rights and around DEI. It is the anniversary of the 1963 March on Washington, that exact day. Evangelist Ramsey saying, good afternoon, Reverend Sharpton and Nan family. We just have to trust God with this administration. Remember, God keeps his word. He promised that the righteous will never be forsaken and their seeds begging bread. And I believe just that. All right, DEI, she says, 121st week tomorrow. I'm ready. They march every week, 121 consecutive weeks. We don't talk the stuff, we do the stuff. Let's take a break, come back. I'm going to open up the phones. Tell us, I want to hear from you in the primary states that's already voted or on your way to vote. I want to hear from you that want to give your view of the legacy of Malcolm X.

0: because they stood with King, with sorry, with Trump, and whatever else is on your mind. It's 1-877-532-5797. 1-877-532-5797. 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
5: It's Sybil Wilkes with what we need to know. A high-stakes primary day across 6 states today, including Georgia and Kentucky, and vocal Trump critics facing tough challenges that will test the president's grip on the GOP. A heartbreaking update today as police are still investigating the tragic mass shooting at the Islamic Center of San Diego. It left 3 adult victims dead before the 2 teenage suspects took their own lives. In Washington, the Justice Department rolled out a major $1.8 billion fund to compensate individuals who claimed they were targeted by the previous administration's lawfare, and that includes those involved in the January 6th insurrection. On the basketball courts, the San Antonio Spurs shocked the basketball world and some others, outlasting the Oklahoma City Thunder 122-115 in a double overtime Game 1 thriller, powered by a massive 41-point night from Victor Wembanyama. All right, Wimby. I'm Sybil Wilkes, be informed.
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0: Keeping it real, keeping it real. I am your host,
1: keeping it real,
0: Reverend Al Sharpton, and we're back. Message board is lit up. Tanya Stovall saying Trump calls everything that Biden did as weaponizing. The DOJ was and is a straight up lie, but Trump himself is weaponizing the government and destroying this country every day he is in office. Tanya is saying that I see that and many of us have the same feeling about that. No doubt about it. Louise Rudolph says, teach Rev. And Cedric Cooper says, Dr. A. Sharpton, the picture of Dr. King and Malcolm X together, I believe, is priceless. It shows two men who with the same principle of achievement for people, regardless of the method. And you know, I think that that is right. I think that sometimes the followers and or students of people have more disagreement than the leaders themselves. Because there's never been one way to fight any movement in the history of mankind, including our movement. And I can celebrate Malcolm, though I'm a Martin student. And there are some that have been very friendly with me that has celebrated Martin, Dr. King, even though they were followers and students of Malcolm. So I think that's sure way to deal with it. All right, let's go to the phones. 1-877-532-5797. Let me start in Chicago with my dear friend, the beloved Miss Eunice. Miss Eunice, you're keeping it real with Al Sharpton.
2: Good afternoon, Rev. How are you today?
0: I'm doing very well. How are you?
2: I'm doing well. I was out yesterday, but here I am today. You know, you asked a question. I think a lot of people would be exposed in the Epstein case. That's why they won't release the file. They may not be involved sexually, but they may be taking hush money because they know something on somebody. That's what I'm thinking.
0: Yeah. Yeah. And you know, you raised something, and I'll let you come back in a minute,
2: okay.
0: But you raised something that is very important. Because even if you were not involved, if one was not involved in sexual behaviors with minors, if you saw that or saw something that would tend to suggest to you something improper and kept it quiet, didn't try to break it up because you're talking about minors, then you're just as guilty.
2: You can say that again. And also, Rev, it is criminal. The DOJ is creating a $1,776 billion fund to compensate Trump's allies, their people without basic needs. And these thugs that beat people got away. Lives were lost. The Capitol Police are looked down as the nobodies. And the legislators, who are supposed to be checks and balances, have slapped us all in the face. And not to mention the highest court, who goes under the name of Supreme, shame on them. And it's a disgrace. Right. They are supposed to obey the law. They took an oath to do so. No one should have a lifetime job. And I do hope the people get out and vote today. And thank you so
0: All
2: much
0: right.
2: for taking my call.
0: Always glad to hear your voice. Glad when you miss Monday due to some of your schedule. You on Tuesday and on Friday call in makes us feel important. Akeem Smith says, Reverend Sharpton, NBC News is reporting a shooting in San Diego. Three people are killed by a gunman who's a teenager. The reports that we've got is that it was two teenagers yesterday who killed themselves and went at the Islamic Center. And I said to people, well, then now they've finally said it's a hate crime a day later. That if this was anywhere else you call a hate crime, it's a hate crime. And they found a note that was Islamophobic in their car. Ironically, the mother of one of them called the police 2 hours before the shooting and said, my son is gone, took some of our weapons, and is gone with another person, and they're wearing camouflage suits. So here's the mass killing at a center where there's also school. It's wrong. And it should be denounced if it's a Christian church, if it is a Jewish synagogue or center, or if it's a Islamic center, as the case in San Diego. And people, you cannot parcel out morality. Either you're for morality against immorality for everybody, or you're not it for nobody. And I think that's the long and short of that. Let's go to Fairfield, Georgia, to Michael. Michael, you're keeping it real with Al Sharpton.
1: Hey, good afternoon, Reverend Al.
0: Good afternoon.
1: Reverend Al, I'm trying my best to stay calm. This money that the criminal in the White House is giving to his criminal friends is so appalling to me, because for the last 5 years or over 6 years, Reverend, I've been calling you, telling you about the victims of Camp Lejeune, the Marines and their family, right, and how they're having to fight in court against his DOJ to get any type of settlement, and not one case has made it to court yet, and he's going to give these people money instead of service members and their family. And how it's just appalling. And I hope you tell your friends on Morning Joe and all that about the victims of Camp Lejeune and how he's just kissing them goodbye, looking over them. I am a victim, Rev. I'm a two-time cancer survivor as a result of drinking the water. I've had friends that were stationed on that base that has died. And it's just I don't even know how to put it into words how I feel about what he's doing.
0: Well, I think you said it well, but I think we can't say it enough. Thank you for your call. It is incredibly wicked, evil, that you're going to take taxpayers' money while those people that are paying the taxes are now under stress with gas prices, grocery prices, all that going up. You're going to take their money and give it to your friends. It's just unbelievable. And I think that it's just unbelievable. Let me just put it that way. Akeem Smith of Santana, every day Trump gets worse. He certainly is not getting better. And, I everybody keeps saying, well, he's gone as far as he can. Then he'll do something to show you. No, I haven't. I'm going a little further. He almost is like somebody that's saying, stop me. Stop me if you can. It's like you watch the movies about habitual criminals that rob and do other things, saying they secretly inside are saying, stop me, take me out of what I'm doing criminally. It's absolutely horrendous. I see your happiness. Donut says, we miss you, Malcolm X. And this, of course, like I said, is Malcolm X birthday. And I want those of you that want to call in and give some reaction to or some statement to the legacy of Malcolm X and what he meant to you. We're taking those calls. Keep it in real. Shut up. Be right back.

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host, Reverend Al Sharpton, and we're back. 1-877-532-5797. 1-877-532-5797. Or go to our message board at www.nationalactionnetwork.net. The Stephanie Humphrey Channel says, "Happy Heavenly Birthday, Minister Malcolm X." And absolutely thank you for that. Also, I believe we had a second message from Stephanie Humphrey Channel. I do not see it pulled up. Yeah, there it is. Says, "Yes, Reverend Al, like children who keep doing things waiting for their parents to rein them in. Congress and the Supreme Court just letting Trump do whatever." Yeah, and that's my point. Sometimes people are asking for help to correct my behavior.

0: Trump seems like somebody that's just out of control, that somebody needs to put boundaries on him in the White House. And I just can't for the life of me understand is we just let it go. Let's put it that way. Let me go to Joe in Philadelphia, Pennsylvania. Joe, there's a primary there today in Philadelphia, Pennsylvania, WURD, the word. Is Joe there?
1: Yes, I am. Good afternoon, Reverend Chaminier, producer. How you doing, my friend?
0: Good afternoon.
1: Praise be to Allah. Reverend Chapman, I voted 2 weeks ago for State Representative Chris Rabb for the 3rd Congressional Congress to replace Dwight Evans. But Reverend Chapman, as a member of the Nation of Islam, I love Malcolm. I mean, I have no issue with Malcolm, and I love Brother Malcolm. And like one of your listeners said, I think on the chat board, I wish Malcolm a blessed and heavenly birthday. But you know, Reverend Sharpton, I was like, I'm still like tripping up yesterday when you had a black apologist and a black mouthpiece for Benjamin Netanyahu. You know, and you was telling him, you kept saying, well, you know, nobody should have, as a Muslim and a humanitarian, Reverend Sharp, nobody should have a nuclear weapon. But why should Israel be allowed to have when Iran can? They have a right to defend themselves, too. And you kept trying to tell them that they don't want to see the end of humanity either. Nobody in their right mind does. But he kept on making excuses for Netanyahu. Benjamin Netanyahu was a thug. He's a racist, bigoted thug is what he is. And he should be in jail because, as you know, Reverend Sharp, you grew up here in Philadelphia in Sheltenham High School, right outside of Philadelphia. And black people that attended that school said to me that he was a man of his age, said he was a racist in high school. Now, I don't know that for a fact, but I don't doubt what these men went to school with him. He was a cold-blooded bigot. So why would you, as a black man, be an apologist for Netanyahu? I mean, a man is a criminal. And like I said, anybody got any human decency know that what he's doing over here is war crimes. He's killing Palestinians left and right and getting away with it, doing all kind of criminal acts and getting support of the United States and stuff for his criminal acts and stuff like that. And it just amazed me, Reverend Sharpton, when people they say they are somebody of the Bible and they can sit there and still here in 2026 either look at a Jesus as being a white man or they can look at Israel, the so-called converts, therefore they are converts to Judaism as God's chosen people. If you got any religious intelligence, you know that if there's anybody's the chosen people, that's the description of the black man and woman in America that's been in sojourn for 400 years in a land of not our own. So if anybody took the description of the chosen people, it's the black man and woman of America. But to sit there and be an apologist for a bigot like Netanyahu, it just trips me out, Reverend Shaw. I just couldn't believe this guy yesterday, man. You know?
0: I think you are right to call in and take that on. Thank you for your call. And let me say that I think that it is indisputable what Joe is saying about Netanyahu and what he's done in the Gaza. And I don't support Hamas, but I don't support those that would create the kind of insensitive to human life and murder that they've done against Palestinians. And you can't have it both ways. You can't say it's all right for one person to have an atom bomb, but another not, and say, well, this person's responsible with it and the other one isn't. I mean, come on, let's not be that way. You expose yourself, and that I think that it is important. I also thank you, Joe, for what you said about Malcolm X. We don't have to agree on everything. To respect somebody made a contribution for us. I don't agree with everything with a lot of people, but that I can work with if there is a common cause that helps us all. Cedric Cooper saying whatever they thought about Malcolm X post visit to Mecca, all I know is that he had an eye-opening experience that was God. That was God divine and came back with a different perspective ministry for his people. But whether you were Mecca Malcolm or post-Mecca Malcolm, and I know there were differences with some in the nation. I'm not getting into that. You know, that's why we have different denominations in the Christian faith. You have National Baptists and Progressive Baptists, and you have Pentecostal, and you have House of Prayer, and you have Church of God in Christ. I mean, every religion has different interpretations and collide. So you join the one and support the one you believe in, but that does not take away from the fact that they are doing some good that ought to be, in my opinion, raised up and given credit for. I remember in February when Reverend Jackson died, I was telling people that didn't agree with us in terms of tactics that at least y'all respected Reverend Jackson. You may not go to the funeral. You may not go view the body. And I respect that. But you're not denouncing the fact that he did things that helped all of us. And that's my views on Malcolm. Let's go to Tyrone in Philadelphia, WURD. Word. Tyrone?
2: Yes, peace and blessings, my godfather, and to all the progressive and all the folks who are working to make a difference in this world. Well, if you don't mind, I'd like to first just make a comment about the election before I go to my comment about Malcolm X. My brothers and sisters, no matter what, and regardless of what, please get out, do the right thing, and vote. Let's keep it real. Let's make sure that we get out and vote, because if we don't, we may get by, but our children are going to suffer like no other children have ever suffered before. So please, let's get out and do what we must do. And Rev, I just thank God that in 1968, I went to Ben Franklin High. And when I went there, there was a movement going on. It changed the name of the school from Ben Franklin to Malcolm X High. And across the street, William Penn High was an all-girls school, an all-lady school, and we was all men's school. And they was fighting to change their name to Angela Davis. So I just wanted to share that, because in that struggle of fighting to change the name, I think I became a real people fighter. That is, fighting for the people. And for the last 50 years, I've been doing my best to try to make a difference in the lives of the folks who are living each and every day. And one of the things that I think we have an issue with, Rev, and I have discussed this with you, and I heard you discuss it on many occasions, that we cannot continue to fight the Malcolm X, Dr. Martin Luther King, Malcolm X, Dr. Martin Luther King. We're all pushing for equity in this country. We're all pushing for folks to have the opportunity to achieve that, you know, life, liberty, and the pursuit of happiness. We are all fighting for that. And we constantly have to battle tooth and nails to get it. So my brothers, my sisters, my people who are out to cross barriers, who are out just doing everything you can to fight the good fight, let's keep fighting. And Brad, let me end with this. Ladies and gentlemen, we still have not seen the impact of what that bill that was passed in 2025, where it's going to take all the resources, all the safety nets, all the things that we have been using to oppose the anti-people is going to really take effect. And we got to be ready for it. Okay, so as always, my godfather,
0: all right.
2: I thank you for allowing me to share.
0: All right, thank you for your call. Alabama National Action Network and TOPS and the Alabama Protection Election Protection Network is posting that you that are in Alabama that have issues at the polls can call 1-844-4-A-VOTE, 1-844-4-A-L-VOTE, A-L as in Alabama, vote. If you need a ride to the polls, you can call 334-791-2433, 334-791-2433. And that's Alabama NAN, Alabama Ordinary People TOPS, and Alabama Election Protection. We're going to post that. You in Alabama, come on out and vote, as well as Pennsylvania, as well as Georgia, as well as Wyoming. All of the states that have primaries today. Let's take a break. South Carolina, Tennessee, all of us. Come on out. Let's go. Keeping it real. Shopton. Be right back.
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17: It's Sybil Wilkes with what we need to know. A high-stakes primary day across six states today, including Georgia and Kentucky, and vocal Trump critics facing tough challenges that will test the president's grip on the GOP. A heartbreaking update today as police are still investigating the tragic mass shooting at the Islamic Center of San Diego. It left three adult victims dead before the two teenage suspects at their own lives. In Washington, the Justice Department rolled out a major $1.8 billion fund to compensate individuals who claimed they were targeted by the previous administration's lawfare, and that includes those involved in the January 6th insurrection. On the basketball courts, the San Antonio Spurs shocked the basketball world and some others, outlasting the Oklahoma City Thunder 122-115 in a double overtime Game 1 thriller, powered by a massive 41-point night from Victor Wembanyama. All right, Wemby, I'm Sybil Wilkes. Be informed.
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0: 30 years ago, Yusuf Hawkins was the young 16-year-old brother killed for being in a white neighborhood in Brooklyn. I got stabbed leading one of those marches.
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0: 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And I'm Seahawk Akeem Smith is saying that Reverend Sharpton wasn't the reason ICE went into Minneapolis over Medicare, Medicaid fraud. Well, Vice President Vance is saying he's stopping Medicare, Medicaid fraud. You're very astute, Hakeem. I thought they had went in there to stop that in the first place. Vance is up there doing the dance. Vance is doing the dance, trying to, in many ways, try to redo some stuff that they never did in the first place. No question about it. Let me say by way of announcements, don't forget every Saturday and Sunday, watch Politics Nation with Al Sharpton live at 5 p.m. Eastern Time every Saturday and Sunday. And in this time where we're seeing now, the Saturday we had the march and rally in Selma and in Montgomery, the very next day they had the prayer rally. The Trumpsters there in Washington Mall, right where we're going to be August 28th, and show them what a turnout looks like. And we're going to deal with the election results from the primaries today. I'm going to have some of the key people in the races. I have them on Saturday and Sunday. And we're going to deal with where we are with Iran, and we're going to deal with where we are in terms of the restricting battle around the country. So make sure you watch Politics Nation with Al Sharpton live at 5 Saturday and Sunday on MS Now. You that are in the New York, Connecticut, New Jersey area, some coming up for the Memorial Day weekend, come to the Saturday Action Rally. I will be there this Saturday at the House of Justice meeting that is being temporarily held at Mother Emmy Zion, 137th Street, near Lenox Avenue in Harlem. Meet me there. You that are visiting New York, you that are off the 3 days, come and be with us 9 a.m. to 11 a.m. I'll be laying out what we're doing, how we're doing it, our voter brigades, and how we're going to deal with AI, on and on and on. And we about, I'm going to tour Thursday. We're about 2 weeks out from moving into our headquarters, the Faison Firehouse that we have bought now, and that many of you have been kind enough to donate to help pay for. We took the mortgage on it to have full ownership. We just got to pay it. And you that want to help can go to nationalactionnetwork.net. This will be your building in Harlem. All right, let's go back to the phones. And you on the message board, 1-877-532-5797, 1-877-532-5797. Cedric Cooper says, the movie of Malcolm X, Reverend Dr. Al Sharpton, was filmed to tell black truth. Yeah, you know, Spike Lee did that movie, Denzel Washington, played Malcolm X. And Spike called me. I've known Spike, both of us out of Brooklyn, since we were very young. Spike called me and said, I want you to do a scene in the movie I'm doing on Malcolm X. I said, well, Spike, I was 9 years old when Malcolm got killed. What scene? He said, no. They used to have people that would be street corner activists stand on the corners and preach. And I'm going to have Denzel play Malcolm on the corner. I want you to play the civil rights guy on the corner. And I want Bobby Seale, one of the founders of the Black Panther Party, to be on the other one. He put three ladders in front of a church and had Denzel get up on one. I got on the other, Bobby Seale on the other. And I said, where's the script? You not telling me script? He said, no, do Al Sharpton. I said, what do you mean? He said, just do what you would do as you do what you do now. And this was the early 90s. So I didn't have no lines. I just extemporaneously did. And I was in the movie. I was a little heavier then, but I was in the movie on Malcolm X. You are correct, Cedric. Let's go back to the phones. Let's go to Disco Brian in Philadelphia, where there is a primary today.
1: Yes, Rev, yes. Before I get into what I'm doing or what I did to make history this Malcolm X Day. I just want to make clear again that I oppose Trump as much as I oppose his friend Netanyahu, and as much as I oppose their friend Putin, and as much as I oppose Putin's friend the Ayatollah. All tyrants are trash, and I pray that we the people, the victims of tyrants across the world, overthrow all of them in my lifetime, like they successfully did in Hungary. Now, the only difference between the countries currently under the tyranny of Trump and Netanyahu is that so far, thank God, citizens of the U.S. and Israel still have free speech rights. Not so in Russia, Iran, China, Saudi Arabia, and every other illiberal dictatorship in the world, which I hate to break it to everybody, but if you look through the lens of the left, a lot of DSA memos and memorandums echo a lot of the positions of Russia, China, Iran, Venezuela. So while I despise the Trump-aligned far right in Israel, Rev, I'm still waiting for accountability from those who supposedly supported democracy in the United States, but encouraged people to vote uncommitted or third party or in any way that would have handed the White House back to the tyrant who Netanyahu named an illegal settlement after in Israel. There are no illegal settlements in Israel named after any democratic president. It wasn't Obama who moved the embassy from Tel Aviv to Jerusalem. That was Trump in 2017. And had enough leftists backed Hillary Clinton in 2016, imagine the different world we'd be thriving in right now. Rev, on Malcolm X Day, I enthusiastically voted for Pennsylvania's first black Muslim senator, Sharif Street, who is endorsed by one of the best AGs in the United States, who also happens to be a black Muslim, Keith Ellison, who came here to rally with Street a few days ago. Senator Street's opponent, Reb, a guy who called in earlier voted for, Senator State Representative Chris Rabb, has really captured the minds and hearts of young progressives. And I'd like you to consider this contrast here, Rev. AOC, Summer Lee, and that vile streamer who tells people on his show to, you know what, his genitals for questioning him, Hassan Piker, they've all traveled here to rally beside Rep. Rab. His whole brand, Rev, like all these progressives, that is that he's the best candidate for the working class. And as of a few days ago, guess how many labor unions had endorsed Rep. Rab, the working class hero, Rev? One. A community college union endorsed him. Whereas, how many labor unions, which represent the working class, have endorsed the black Muslim candidate who Rab calls AIPAC adjacent, who he calls the establishment? Over 30 local Philadelphia unions. So that's 1 to 30. In conclusion, Rev, I did get a mailer from Rab's campaign the other day, and I think maybe I found the real reason why he's winning over the progressives. Here it says he's, quote, the only, all caps, anti-genocide candidate. So, Rev, just to be clear, so we're making logical sense. If he's the only anti-genocide candidate, then I guess that means the black Muslim candidate who he calls the establishment, Senator Sharif Street, and Dr. Ayla Stanford, and Sean Griffith, the other three on the ballot, that would make them pro-genocide, wouldn't it, Rev? You see how we play with language? It's exhausting to me, Rev. I wonder if you have any reflections on any of
0: that. None. Y'all got primary day the way y'all want. I have no reflections.
1: All right. Well, thank you for letting me vent, Rev. Thank you.
0: All right. Thank you for your call. I mean, let me reword that, Brian. I have a lot of reflections, but I'm not going to do it on primary day. Let people vote.
1: Amen.
0: You stated your case for Brother Sharif. The others stated their case for Brother Rab. We'll see what happens. I've not made an endorsement in that race, so that's the reason I'm saying I hold my reflections until tomorrow on some of it. But I do encourage outright and forcefully for people to come out and vote in all of the primary states today. I clearly think that there's a lot at stake, and I think that we all need to vote, and not only in Philly, but all of the states that are facing primaries today, Alabama, Georgia, Idaho, Kentucky, Oregon, and of course, Pennsylvania. All right, let's get ready to take a break. I'll come back, more of you on the phones and on the message board, 1-877-532-5797, 1-877-532-5797, Shopton, keeping it real. Be right back.
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5: It's Sybil Wilkes with what we need to know. A high-stakes primary day across six states today, including Georgia and Kentucky, and vocal Trump critics facing tough challenges that will test the president's grip on the GOP. A heartbreaking update today as police are still investigating the tragic mass shooting at the Islamic Center of San Diego. It left three adult victims dead before the two teenage suspects took their own lives. In Washington, the Justice Department rolled out a major $1.8 billion fund to compensate individuals who claimed they were targeted by the previous administration's lawfare, and that includes those involved in the January 6th insurrection. On the basketball courts, the San Antonio Spurs shocked the basketball world and some others, outlasting the Oklahoma City Thunder 122-115 in a double overtime Game 1 thriller, powered by a massive 41-point night from Victor Wembanyama. All right, Wemby. I'm Sybil Wilkes. 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

0: on Keeping It Real. I am your host, Reverend Al Sharpton. 1-877-532-5797. 1-877-532-5797. Let's go back to the our phone calls. 1-877-532-5797. Let me go to Gary in Philadelphia, Pennsylvania. WURD, Gary.
1: Yeah, good day, Al Sharpton, and good day to the folks that are listening to the radio. And happy birthday to our ancestor Malcolm X and all the ancestors that came before him. The thing is, this whole thing about taking tax money that you try to sue somebody with and getting money from that, when we haven't even gotten reparations. I don't know if anybody ever talked about that subject matter, but the thing is that's ridiculous. We haven't gotten reparations. You're going to give money that we pay taxes to someone else. And it just doesn't really add up. But it's the whole thing, the whole government system set up and designed for us to be subject to whatever happens. Now, not only is it taxpayers' money for blacks, for Caucasians, but everybody pays taxes. So the thing is, people have to speak out, because that's the only thing that the politicians know about when they coming to get your vote, to get into office, is that what are you going to do for us? And it appears to me that that is the real key to the whole crux of this whole matter, because it's just brutal to the people who, like you said earlier, they're paying gas, they're paying this, they're paying that, and then now they're paying their taxes, and the tax money is going to someone else that was trying to disrupt the government that you're paying taxes to. It doesn't even make sense. So that, I just had to...
0: Yeah, I'm glad you called, and I'm glad you injected that. Thank you for your call. And we talk about reparations here just about every day. I believe in reparations, but I believe we cannot get reparations just saying it. We've got to put people in position that are sensitive to why we should get reparations. And I've been taking this position 35 years old, 40 years with Queen Mother Moore. But again, you got a lot of people that hustle off reparations. Oh, we want reparations. I'm not voting to get reparations. Well, if you're not going to vote till you get reparations, you'll never get it, because that's the people that got to vote to give it to you, the people in the Congress and the Senate. We ain't going to pay ourselves reparations. Secondly, I think you are absolutely right. This slush fund, that's all they're talking about. This one point, they say 776 billion. It's really 1.8 billion. One of our people on our message board said it's absolutely wicked when you have people that can't even afford gas to go to work because they can't pay that increase. Others that have been cut off of job, there was hundreds of thousands of people cut off of federal jobs because of DOGE, and you gonna put $1.8 billion for some criminals? Absolutely ridiculous. Let's go to Tyrone in Milwaukee, Wisconsin. Tyrone,
2: I'm laughing. I'm kind of chuckling and laughing there because, because I'm glad to be in your presence, and I'm always joyful to be with you. So give my best regards to Dominique as well as Ashley and little grandson Marcus there. And I hope you're in great health as well. And birthdays to my mother here in Milwaukee, Miss Catherine, as well as Malcolm and my cousin in Detroit, where I was born, Wayne County, Detroit, Michigan, my cousin Keith here. So birthdays to all of them and others as well. A very quick condolence to the masjid in San Diego there. It's sad that it's happened anywhere, but especially on Malcolm's birthday, the shooting at the masjid in, I guess, what, San Diego or San Jose? San Diego? I believe that she said San Diego there.
0: San Diego, yes.
2: Yeah, Civil Works, yeah. So it'll come rebroadcast again, but yeah. So my heartfelt love and prayers and condolences to those brothers and sisters at that masjid and everywhere, because it's sad that it happens anywhere, but especially this modern-day time on Malcolm's birthday, anywhere, put the weapons down and start just picking up the pen and vote and move forward from there. So thank you very much for that little bit there. Very quickly on the fleecing of America, well, Congress and the Senate, I don't know which one is the worst between the two of them there, but, you know, but like I said, crickets once again coming from the Pentagon. You know, nothing from the four-star, five-star, even three-star generals, or even some of these other agencies, whether it be the CIA, FBI, or whoever there. Everybody's just silent and crickets, you know, on this fleecing and stealing from them. Them too, and even his own people that support him. His supporters there. You're stealing from them. You're stealing from everybody at this dollar amount that they're talking, billions, but you're stealing from your own kind. You're stealing from yourself, basically, you know. Your supporters and everybody. So, and all the judges there sitting back, you know, and I guess this is what I was saying before about just because you've got a robe on and you're sitting doesn't mean you can't be subpoenaed and face the music of being you know, jail time yourself there if you're caught, you know, corrupt or hands dirty in something, money laundering or any kind of other corruption. You know, just the stealing of so the Constitution is a breathing document. It's got to be asking for help. You know, it's in words and writing there, but there's got to be some law book saying that, you know, this has got to stop, because if we're voting people in and they're fleecing and stealing from us like this here, well, the Constitution doesn't stand a chance, because I mean it's being knocked over by every leg that it's standing on, as far as, you know, for the people, of the people, by the people. And it's take the judges to be able to say, well, look here, if we can team up with the Pentagon and the generals or whatever there to try and see if we can get this thing right here, Senate and Congress being bought off and everything else, we got to do what's right for the people. And you take an oath on the Bible and swear on the Bible there. That's God there. You're not going to lie to him. You can lie to yourself, but you're not going to lie to God. So I will end with that there and just say, well, and hi to Miss Eunice and Rick. Hope all goes well with his challenges over there in Germany with him. And I'll be talking with you soon, and I appreciate it, the time that you've given me. Thank you very much, then. I'm still working on some other stuff for you, though, too.
0: All right. Thank you for your call. We'll take a break. 1-877-532-5797. 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Keeping it real. 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
2: It's Sybil Wilkes with what we need to know. A high-stakes primary day across six states today, including Georgia and Kentucky, and vocal Trump critics facing tough challenges that will test the president's grip on the GOP. A heartbreaking update today as police are still investigating the tragic mass shooting at the Islamic Center of San Diego. It left three adult victims dead before the two teenage suspects took their own lives. In Washington, the Justice Department rolled out a major $1.8 billion fund to compensate individuals who claimed they were targeted by the previous administration's lawfare, and that includes those involved in the January 6th insurrection. On the basketball courts, the San Antonio Spurs shocked the basketball world and some others, outlasting the Oklahoma City Thunder 122-115 in a double overtime Game 1 thriller, powered by a massive 41-point night from Victor Wembanyama. All right, Wimby. I'm Sybil Wilkes.
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1: I can tell you, I believe that they do that in some of the Democratic primaries. Now, whether they are breaking the law or just breaking whatever they're doing, I believe they do that. Yes, I do believe they do that. No doubt about it. And it's going to be interesting, that Texas race, because when Trump weighed in now, day before the primary, and went with Paxton, who is the one that's accused of all kind of ethical, unethical stuff. And it is believed that since they were all pretty close in the polls, that Paxton will probably now win the Republican primary over the Cornyn, who is the sitting senator. Very interesting. Trump is so narcissistic and petty that anybody that doesn't just jump to attention and do everything he wants revenge for. It has nothing to do with their record for the people. It has nothing to do with even what he claims to believe in. Cornyn and him believe the same stuff. And Cornyn doesn't have the criminal allegations that Paxton have. But Paxton is a drum-beating Trumpster, MAGA guy. And that's where Trump is going. It is almost like ideology, beliefs, standards are no longer in American politics, are polluted by Donald Trump. It's whether you are loyal to him, whether you have bowed to him. And that's a danger in any country, particularly now. Rufus in Savannah, Georgia. Let's go to Rufus. You're keeping it real with Al Sharpton.
2: All right. How y'all doing?
1: Doing very well.
2: Who knew that reparations were so easy to get?
1: I don't know what you mean.
2: Well, Donald Trump proved it. You don't even have to vote for nobody to get reparations. He just don't. He just takes $1.7 billion.
1: Oh, okay. You calling that reparation? Okay.
2: I think
1: before we get too far out there, Rufus, thank you for your call. He can be challenged on that $1.8 billion. If it was that easy, we tried to make Biden or Obama somebody do something. They will be checked by Congress. He's gonna have a hard time getting that $1.8 billion through. I do not believe he will, but I really believe that he knows he won't. I think that he's trying to dangle a shining object to his base that I'm trying to get y'all some money, because a lot of them had to pay legal fees. A lot of them suffered from their jobs. I don't think he thinks at the end of the day that when the Democrats are challenging this in court, and they are, that's going to be sustained. But the fact that he even proposed it tells you the lack of ethics this man has. All right, thank you for your call, Rufus. Let's go to Savannah. Rufus was Savannah. Let's go to Cincinnati, Ohio. The Buzz with Ray. Ray, you're keeping it real with Al Sharpton.
3: Yes, sir, Rev. Thanks for taking my call. Rev, this is ironic, and I want people to listen to me. All these incumbents that's running for their office, you know, voted with Trump 100% of the time, and he don't have a problem throwing them to the wolves by endorsing someone new. What does that say about these Republican incumbents and how loyal they are to this man who will throw you under the bus? Well, let me say this. Republicans will vote for someone who doesn't have their best interest

0: their heart. A lot of these Trump Republicans that vote for Trump, you know, they complain about high gas prices, high foods, high unemployment, but they still back this man. And Democrats, they will not vote for someone who has their best interests at heart just by not voting. You know, so that's a head scratcher.
1: Now, why do you think, give me your analysis, Ray, on why you think the Republicans vote for him despite the fact they know he is not doing things in their interest? Gas prices, grocery prices. Why are they still voting for him?
0: I can't even tell you. I mean, that is about a simple question that you can ask me, and I can't even tell you that. You know, I've talked to Republicans. I'm like, and I'll say, you know, Trump, he's a crook. He's a criminal. And all those crooks stick together. And you know, but you still going to vote for this man? You know, I'm talking about black Republicans, you know, and they can't get, and I'll ask them, I said, what has Trump done for you personally? You know, and they can't say, all they go back to is what Joe Biden didn't do. I said, that's not an answer. Right. You know, so Rep, that's about as simple as a question you can ask me or anyone else. And I don't think if you can ask 100 people, they can't tell you why. But in closing, Rev, let me say this. There's this black guy, you know, that he was on some show the other day, and I think he was addressing redistricting with the state legislators or something. I mean, that guy sounded like Malcolm X. He, in the end, he said, look, Gen Z and millennials ain't with you. We're not going to follow you.
1: Yeah, I saw that. I saw it, yeah. I'm trying to find out how to reach him. I'd like to have him on Politics Nation. He was fired up, and he took no prisoners. I was very, very proud of him.
0: Right, and one last thing, Rev. I saw Rachel Maddow. Now, this is the kicker. I saw Rachel Maddow yesterday. And I know you will believe this because you know Trump. Four out of the five, there were five companies that Donald Trump bought stock in.
1: Right.
0: And right after that, he advertised each business that he bought stock in. And in some cases, he made an appearance. He was telling people how great these companies are. That's got to be a problem with that's got to be an issue with
1: everybody. I think Rachel brought up a real good point about to deal with the ethics of that. A sitting president buying stock, promoting the company, what increases the value of the stock, which is a classic example of self-serving. There's no check and balance that he should not be buying stock while president, and there clearly should be some ethical rules that he cannot promote a company or promote a product that he's going to personally benefit from. It's just unethical.
0: All right, Rev, thanks.
1: All right, thank you for your call. 1-877-532-5797. 1-877-532-5797. And it is also, you can give us your thoughts by going on our message board at www.nationalactionnetwork.net, www.nationalactionnetwork.net. Joanne Kemp is saying, when I heard Trump wanted to indict, he hasn't indicted yet, Raul Castro, I thought he might be watching to do the same thing he did with Maduro, then go take Cuba. And what is interesting about that, I think you raised a good point, Joanne. I think what is interesting about that is that we're going to see that it's a lot of bluff. He went in, grabbed Maduro, said they had to change leadership, and still has not changed leadership. They the one running the government now in Venezuela was the vice president to Maduro. But she's made out some piece or some way of working with the Trump administration, because you notice they've not removed her. So is the point of going into Cuba that he, Raul Castro, who's no longer in charge of the government, but if they grab him, is that a way to pressure the present Cuban government? Now, we'll see. The reason I think that they've not operated at the haste they did Venezuela is Cuba doesn't have oil like Venezuela. That was about oil. And I think some of Trump's oil business friends are down there dealing with that. Cuba does not have oil, so Cuba might just be theatrics. But I think that we'll see where it is going. Derek K says, Reverend Shopton, try to get Gary Chambers from Louisiana on your show, Politics Nation. That's who Ray was talking about in the previous call. Okay, I don't know who he's talking about. Well, if you have contact with Gary Chambers, he can certainly call our producers. Believe me, we got people online trying to get on Politics Nation. And by the way, I got the ratings today, and thank you all for supporting it again. Saturday, we beat CNN and Fox in the ratings, and Sunday, I'll beat everybody else. Our people are supporting the show, which is why I take time to really dig in and get the right guests that you want to hear from and the questions that I know you want answers to. Let's take a break. Be right back. Keeping it real. 1-877-532-5797. 1-877-532-5797. Shopton. Keeping it real. Be right back.

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9: It's Sybil Wilkes with What We Need to Know. A high-stakes primary day across six states today, including Georgia and Kentucky, and vocal Trump critics facing tough challenges that will test the president's grip on the GOP. A heartbreaking update today as police are still investigating the tragic mass shooting at the Islamic Center of San Diego. It left three adult victims dead before the two teenage suspects to their own lives. In Washington, the Justice Department rolled out a major $1.8 billion fund to compensate individuals who claimed they were targeted by the previous administration's lawfare, and that includes those involved in the January 6th insurrection. On the basketball courts, the San Antonio Spurs shocked the basketball world and some others, outlasting the Oklahoma City Thunder 122-115 in a double overtime Game 1 thriller, powered by a massive 41-point night from Victor Wembanyama. All right, Wimby, I'm Sybil Wilkes.
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3: There were many that were enslaved that left the plantation, said I'm free, and were recaptured and re-enslaved. Because the laws said that. Without them signing the laws that we fought for, how should we have gotten free?
1: Sharpton keeps it real.
3: Because you're raising things that you haven't thought out. There were slave rebellions that did. All right, then give me the answer. You haven't answered me yet. If you thought it out, give me the answer.
1: Asking the tough questions.
4: Well, here's the thing. I called
3: him
4: with a statement. Now you.
3: No, but I'm questioning your statement. You can question mine. You can question any statement I make. You can question any statement. Whoa. You can question any statement I make, but you cannot call here and tell me don't question the statement you make, brother.
5: But it's gonna work it out.
1: Be a part of the conversation. Just keep it real. Live from the National Action Network corporate headquarters in New York, keeping it real. And now, America's number one civil rights leader, the Reverend Al Sharpton.
3: Keeping it real, keeping it real. I'm your host, Reverend Al Sharpton, 1-877-532-5797, 1-877-532-5797, or you can go to the message board at www.nationalactionnetwork.net, www.nationalactionnetwork.net. And let me say again, we've been talking about the election that is going on, the primary day that you can vote. And you that are in these states should go out and vote today, and let your vote count. And that's those in the states of Alabama, Georgia, Idaho, Kentucky, Oregon, and Pennsylvania. It is primary day, and you should vote and deal with it. We also have been talking about the attack by two teenagers that they've claimed were the ones that did it, the Islamophobic attack on the Islamic Center in San Diego, California. I've been talking to some NAN folks in San Diego, and there needs to be as much outrage against that as it is when it's against blacks or Jews. You cannot have a society where you have selective outrage. And we're talking about, this is Malcolm X's birthday. I was a follower of Martin, but I respected what Malcolm did. We don't have to agree on everything in order to have regard and respect for people. And let me say this. You can disagree with me. I can disagree with you. I may not go to your synagogue or your mosque or your church. You may not come to mind. But if we can respect each other, that builds a healthy community. And I was talking to a guy the other day. He said, Reverend Al, you did a lot of famous folks' funerals. Aretha, James Brown, Michael Jackson, Rosa Parks. When I go, I want you to speak at my funeral. I said, I tell you now, I'm not coming. Why not coming? Because I said, I respect you, but I would be a hypocrite standing up and say we agreed on everything, and I would be wrong to the family to stand up there and talk about what we didn't agree with. So I will respect you, send flowers to your family, but don't put me down on the program, and I won't put you down on mine. We hugged, and he went on our way. Let me bring in who comes with us every Thursday, giving clarity to the conversation. He is the senior pastor of the First Corinthian Baptist Church in Harlem, as well as a member of the National Board of National Action Network, and an esteemed author, Reverend Dr. Michael A. Waldron. How you doing, Reverend?
6: Pretty good, Reverend Sharpton. How are you today?
3: Pretty good, pretty good. Address as one of the nation's leading faith leaders, this whole question of selective morality. because I am just as outraged at the shooting at the Islamic Center yesterday in San Diego as I am when there's a shooting on us. Talk about this select. First of all, can you have selective morality and it still be moral?
6: That's a great question. I don't know if it can be. Well, I think it can be moral because there are people who can get real, I think, moralistic on certain things that are worth being moralistic about and others not. So I think the issue is inconsistency. I think there are many people who are morally and ethically inconsistent. We see that being played out politically right now, but absolutely. And I think consistency is real. For example, you know, in this case, I can't get upset and riled up if a church, for example, the Emmanuel Church, what took place there many years ago. I have to be equally upset about what takes place in a synagogue or a mosque, because it's not about whose faith is better. It's about people of faith being killed because of someone who is either racist in some way, shape, or form, anti-Semitic in some way, shape, or form, or has Islamophobia. So I think that's the issue, being morally consistent. I think I heard you say earlier, a few minutes ago, Rev, about, you know, being part of the King tradition and Malcolm tradition. I think at the end of the day, what set Dr. King apart in many, it was his moral consistency with regard to when he took his stand against the war at Vietnam, when he brought in the scope of the movement to be more human rights. I think that was him being morally consistent. And I think that's the issue right now. There's a lot of ethical and moral inconsistency that seems to be reigning in this particular political moment, Rev.
3: Yeah, no doubt about it. On that line, on Saturday, there were those that went and had the rally in March in Selma and in Montgomery, and I supported it. Our senior vice president, Ebony Riley, spoke there on our behalf, announcing the August 28th march on Washington, and others, our Montgomery chapter leader, Cynthia Davis, was there, and the Birmingham chapter leader, and they had a few thousand people there from different groups and politicians. But the very next day, on the Mall in Washington, where we go on August 28th, they had National Prayer Day, and had all of these right-wing MAGA preachers that spoke all day. Thousands of people there. Not as many as they wanted, but they had a lot. And a prayer day, Franklin Graham, Billy Graham's son, and others. And it seems to me now we have the right to debate how we interpret Scripture. And you are well-learned in the theological writings and dissertations that people use for their degrees. But it seems to me a difference between those of us that debate interpretation and those that say things that are completely antithetical to the Scriptures. For one preacher to have stood up there and said that it took us 250 years for a God to give us a president that would give us a ballroom. I mean, I can't even find where he referred, what reference in the Scriptures is that? I saw some ballrooms in the Scriptures. Nebuchadnezzar had one, Belshazzar had one. I mean, the wedding, let me put it that way, the wedding of white supremacy and this white Christian nationalism is open and to me poisonous. How do you analyze that, Rev?
6: Well, I think white supremacy and Christianity, if in this history, in this country rather, has walked hand in hand. We saw it using the Bible to justify slavery and domination and conquest. That's not new. I think it was done during the slavery time. It's still being done in some ways. You use Scriptures to justify power positions or political positions. I always use a litmus test that when you hear a lot of these right-wing evangelical clergy speaking, very rarely, Rev, do they quote Jesus, because it is difficult to espouse some of the beliefs they do and take some of the political positions they do and then still claim to honor the teaching. Now, let's be clear. They're going to pray in Jesus' name. They're going to call on the name of Jesus. They're going to do all those things. But praying in Jesus' name or using the name Jesus does not mean that somehow your life and your understanding is shaped by Jesus' teachings. I think that's what we see a lot of, right? So, again, I've always said that Christianity is easily co-opted because of the idea of interpretation. But for me, I don't base it on do we interpret Scripture differently. I think there's Scripture that they ignore because they can't justify their political positions and even social positions and it's justified or steeped in the teachings of Jesus. And that's why they rarely quote Jesus. They'll quote Paul. They'll even quote Old Testament. But it's amazing, the one whom they claim to be Lord and Savior, they don't quote him because of the radical inconsistency of their practices, not their interpretation. It's their practices that don't line up with Jesus' teachings.
3: Yeah, I think, and I think when you get zealots, that's one thing. But when you get people that intentionally try to misguide people on what the scriptures are saying, this is not interpretation, just fabricate stuff. I think that is unpardonable. And I might say on the movement side, people that destroy what Dr. King said or that Malcolm said. I was telling somebody the other day, one of my friends that staunch nationalist who I have respect for, said, don't forget, brother, Malcolm, while y'all were talking about voting, said ballot or the bullet. I said, why don't you repeat what you just said? He said, what do you mean? I said, Malcolm said ballot or. He didn't say don't use the ballot. You have not used the ballot. You just want to romanticize the bullet. And you, 78 years old, you ain't going to shoot nobody, but you can vote. He looked at me and said, oh, leave me alone. I mean, we like to frame people that we follow and make them fit us than our understanding them. And it don't mean you're going to agree with everything they say, but don't lie about it. Let's take a break. We'll be right back. Shopton, Walron, 1-877-532-5797. Be right back.
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8: It's Sybil Wilkes with what we need to know. A high-stakes primary day across 6 states today, including Georgia and Kentucky, and vocal Trump critics facing tough challenges that will test the president's grip on the GOP. A heartbreaking update today as police are still investigating the tragic mass shooting at the Islamic Center of San Diego. It left 3 adult victims dead before the 2 teenage suspects took their own lives. In Washington, the Justice Department rolled out a major $1.8 billion fund to compensate individuals who claimed they were targeted by the previous administration's lawfare, and that includes those involved in the January 6th insurrection. On the basketball courts, the San Antonio Spurs shocked the basketball world and some others, outlasting the Oklahoma City Thunder 122-115 in a double overtime Game 1 thriller, powered by a massive 41-point night from Victor Wembanyama. All right, Wemby, I'm Sybil Wilkes.
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1: I'm your host, Reverend Al Sharpton, and we're back. And let us go back to the phone. Reverend Dr. Michael A. Walron is our guest co-host every Tuesday at this hour. Let's go to Percy Johnson, activist, unmatchable. I don't know anyone that's more active and more effective in the labor movement than Percy Johnson in Detroit. Percy?
2: Woo-hoo, man. Woo-hoo. I'm in it for the grind and not so much for the shine, right? Especially at a time like now. But look, and I want to speak on the 28th. Malcolm X made a quote, and it's so true today. And I'm going to quote it. If you're not careful, the newspaper will have you hating the people who are being oppressed and loving the people who are the oppressors, who are doing the oppression. How true is that today?
1: Yep.
2: You know?
1: Yep.
2: And look, and your mama, man, I'm going to put some on your mama because you're speaking on something. And I'm telling you, now look, I watch what a person do, and I go by his actions. And what Donald Trump is doing reminds me of the quote your mama said, that, you know, some people just ain't no good in them.
1: Yeah, she sure did used to say that. Ain't no good in them.
2: Just ain't no good in them. And look here, and the way I see it, right, man, he's the biggest con man that you and I have ever seen in our lifetime. They
1: yeah,
2: don't fool around and got in the position where he got the power to do everything he want to do, man. And
1: I think Percy, he has gotten so bad, he's conned himself. I think he's starting to believe some of that stuff.
2: I just going back to it. It ain't no good at him. And he truly sucking up with getting all he can get, you know. And you know, and that's how rotten people think. You know, they you know, and it's surely helping Putin when it comes to destroying our country and breaking our country down through our form of government is not working to push back on the kind of foul stuff that leaders like Putin does. So, you know, and it all boils down to people, you got to participate civically. I got a new line of how I'm encouraging people to get out to vote. And my thing is, I'm telling people, look, if you don't get out here and vote, you're not allowing the resources to come back to you and your family and the needs that you need in your household for yourself and for your community. Are you not voting or not participating in voting? You're allowing somebody else to decide about what type of lifestyle you're going to have. They're going to take revenue away from you. So if you want a return on the money that you're putting in the system, you got to do the civic part of putting the people in office that's going to bring a return to you and your community. Otherwise, if you don't, the opposition will surely get in play and take resources away from you.
1: Yep,
2: and that's what we're seeing right now.
1: That's where the process works.
2: Yeah. You know, so... I mean, and to hear this crap out, you know, folks who was voting, especially a lot of the folks who voted for Trump, was talking about they was voting on the economy, and that's a lie. Because Kamala Harris had a good plan of bringing revenue, people getting home ownership, and health care and everything else. And it was all about, they was voting to have a privilege. They still believing in the old Southern strategy of privilege. And just because of the color of their skin, they want to have the power to be in places that they don't even deserve or qualified to be in the places. They want to jump up and holler about affirmative action. Man, that was an issue. When here it is, this is what you're pushing as what you want. You want privilege for something that you're not even qualified to be in a position to do. But anyway, let's get to the 28th. Man, I'm glad to hear I'm gonna be on my end, pushing to get some buses ready to come. But now I got an idea, and I'm gonna get with Laura, and I wanna run it. I'm thinking, you know, when I came to the last one, it wasn't enough T-shirts to be able to purchase to remember what we was doing. So I'm really thinking if it would be a good idea to, you know, get in, you know, being a union man now. I'm definitely going to say it was some union printers, giving them a chance to print some shirts. And, you know, union printers always use American-made stuff that is made in America. Not like this, the con man we got in the office, because he's wearing around here with these Make America Great Again hats on and USA, and all that stuff comes from overseas. It's coming from China. You know, he ain't trying to make them. Well, anyway, we know what he ain't trying to do. But the fact that we can employ our people, get them a chance to print the stuff, put some people to work here by purchasing an item for us to remember what we're doing on the 28th, and I would say put a little extra tab on it to put in the funding for to help support the funding of what we're doing. For people going to the event, what you think about that?
1: I love it. I think that it would be great. The numbers that we usually get, and we're gonna try to get even more when we go to Washington. And if we could have tens of thousands of them in T-shirts, as soon as I get up there today, I'm gonna call some of the people that I know in AFSCME and AFT, and see if we can get some of the union shops start printing them out. I think it's important. Yeah. We need that show of strength. And the reason why August 28th works is not only the anniversary of the 63 March on Washington, but it is also right before Labor Day. And Labor Day is the real final stretch to the general election. So it will energize people for the midterm elections in November. A lot of people don't even start paying attention until late summer and Labor Day. So that's why we need to be there and do that. And I think if everybody's in a T-shirt, that sends a real message. I think you hit something on that person. Thank you for your call. Dr. Walron, let me ask you this. One of the things, well, let me take the break. I'll ask you on the other side of the break. Keeping it real. Shopton Walron. Be right back.

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8: It's Sybil Wilkes with What We Need to Know. A high-stakes primary day across six states today, including Georgia and Kentucky, and vocal Trump critics facing tough challenges that will test the president's grip on the GOP. A heartbreaking update today as police are still investigating the tragic mass shooting at the Islamic Center of San Diego. It left three adult victims dead before the two teenage suspects took their own lives. In Washington, the Justice Department rolled out a major $1.8 billion fund to compensate individuals who claimed they were targeted by the previous administration's lawfare, and that includes those involved in the January 6th insurrection. On the basketball courts, the San Antonio Spurs shocked the basketball world and some others, outlasting the Oklahoma City Thunder 122-115 in a double overtime Game 1 thriller, powered by a massive 41-point night from Victor Wembanyama. All right, Wemby. I'm Sybil Wilkes. Be informed. 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
1: 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I don't hear Rev Walron.
2: As I said before, Rev, I think I said last week, we're getting ready for my 55th birthday celebration, so we're excited about that. And I'm just grateful. Grateful. You know my history, my medical history, my health history. I'm grateful to make it this far. I told somebody the other day, I never thought I would live long enough to see gray hair. So to see that and the grandchildren, I'm grateful. I'm grateful, Rev.
1: I share that with you. Somebody asked me that said that you got some gray up there, Rev Mal. I say, and I earned every strand. You don't know how hard I worked to get these strands. So I ain't dying nothing. I agree with you there. And your 55th birthday and your ministry is what, 30 years old?
2: 30 years total, yep.
1: Wow.
2: Yep, I started 25 years ago.
1: What a work, what a work. Let's go to Mrs. Johnson in Philadelphia, Pennsylvania, the word. Ms. Johnson? Ms. Jones, I'm sorry, I said Johnson. Ms. Jones.
3: Hello?
1: Hello? Hello, you're on the air. Yeah.
3: Thank you. This is Mrs. Jones. How are you both doing, both of you? I'm always praying for your co-host, always enjoy hearing you, but following up as to your various programs during the week, as well as on the weekend, you cannot miss Rev Brings the Receipts, as well as the most excellent guests who are very thorough on their assessment of different things, and Rev is very, very serious. So whatever you do, if you cannot see it live, please record, because I believe hopefully recordings do count as ratings. And the 15 years that you have been on MS Now, it was definitely earned, like the gray hairs on all of our heads. And you just bring what we really need in these last and evil days. And most importantly as well, with this payout, I guess a pardon wasn't enough for these people, and the way he gets out and say they were unfairly treated, and also some of them have already committed crimes again. So I
1: mean,
3: it is just ridiculous. And as I said, I'm all over the place on this Tell It All Tuesday. And for a president, I understand he has posted 8,000 times nonsense on the air and all that crazy stuff as well. And if I both do not matter, my people, all people, why do we think that they immediately stopped an election that was already in progress, number one, to redraw the map? So we got to rethink how we approach voting. Every vote matters. As a matter of fact, I voted by mail a couple of weeks ago. We cannot take it for granted that someone else is going to vote. Your vote matters. It's not someone else's vote. And I like how you reminded the people where we are to vote today in the places. We cannot emphasize that enough. And again, I know there were some other things that I wanted to talk about, but I know we're running out of time. But most importantly, again, tune in to Rev. He's not really playing games. And as the other caller said, you said your mother said this guy in the White House is no good. A convicted felon stole from his own charity. So what made us think that a convicted felon was not going to make this term all about him? Retribution and everything he has done so far, it was in his best interest. The ballroom. He said everybody wanted a ballroom. I don't know. I didn't hear about a ballroom until he brought it up. So I'm just like, you know, who does he think we are? Crazy?

0: no, we are on it, and we are going to take the House and the Senate. We just got to believe it and do whatever we can and work with Rev and all the Revs that are working with him. Happy birthday, Reverend Warren. We really appreciate everything that you do as well. God bless you.
1: All right. God bless you, Ms. Jones, and I appreciate it. You know, I think she capitalized it well, Reverend Walron, that we all need to do our part. Everybody doesn't do the same thing, but everybody has a thing they can do. And I think that we are in such critical times that it's all hands on deck, all 10 toes face down, and we got to just fight. It amazes me how we can quote Black history and what struggles was going on and then go sit down and act like we should not continue that struggle. You know, those that will romanticize Malcolm today and talk about how they killed Malcolm, did you ever think about how Malcolm got up every day knowing that that could be his last day and still went out and spoke and still went out and did what he did? You know, it's one thing to talk to your friends or your family or your neighbor or to call anonymously on the radio, talk radio, or even call under a false name. It's another thing when you know that every block you walk down, somebody knows who you are and despises what you stand for, but you do it anyway. And that's the kind of commitment that Malcolm and Dr. King and others displayed, is when you know it's dangerous, but you feel it is more dangerous not to fight than to fight. And I don't have illusions about that. People, you know, some people think that because you got popularity one side of town, that the other side of town doesn't despise that. No. It is definitely true. I tell people that travel with me that, yeah, people stop us in airports and ask me for selfies and all that. That's three people, but you didn't see the six that wish they could do something to hurt us, because they honestly believe that we are standing in the way of their rights of being supremacist and being special in this country. And I think that that is absolutely something that most people do. I think we don't want to admit that to ourselves, Reverend Walron.
2: I want to say something, Rev, that may not for some be popular. Two things I want to say. I know the time is drawing nigh. One, you know, I think the Democrats need to pay attention, because as much as we feel called to this moment to fight against what we see, I want the Democrats to pay attention for this, Rev. Politics is not about moral victories. You ran for office, I run for office. Politics is about, if you're running for office, to win. What the Republicans are showing is what you do when you have power. When you have political power, you do the things you think are necessary then for the best interests of your constituents and those who put you in office. That is what you do in politics. Too often, though, Democrats get in position of power, and we don't use it as an opportunity to exercise it, to see policy, to see legislation. And I think we have to pay attention to that. Secondly, I think we pay attention to something, and I'm going to say this part, that we see the overturn, we saw the overturn Roe versus Wade, the Voting Rights Act, affirmative action. And these are people who have been vigilant for decades, refused to let this go, refused to stop until this thing was turned around, until they saw it eradicated. But here's the good news, Ralph. They learned that from us. In the right. time of Emancipation Proclamation, we fought for 100 years before we saw the Voting Rights Act and the Civil Rights Act. We fought for justice. Never stopped. Never stopped. So their moves are really following what we know. They studied us. We know that for a fact. We know they've analyzed what we've done. We have to reclaim that same space. And understand this. Part of the majesty of our ancestors, our forebears, is that they fought knowing they may not see what they were fighting for. We have to reclaim that attitude right now in this season, Rev. That we have to be vigilant. Even if we don't see it, believing it's going to happen. That's how we reclaim this space. But we have to pay attention to what is happening. Because it's not just enough, you know it, you said it, to say, hey, We have to vote. We have to organize the vote. We have to turn out the vote. We have to be strategic and get people to vote in their best interest. Because as you said earlier, there's still a lot of people, a lot of our people, Rev. I know many who refuse to vote. And I'm not talking about young people. I'm talking about older people.
1: Oh, yeah.
2: 60% and have not voted ever. Ever.
1: And some of them.
2: We have to do that.
1: Some of them have nerve to brag about it. I mean,
2: yeah.
1: I stayed Saturday night and did the first part of the show that follows me on MS. And one of the ladies on the panel, it's a panel show, said about young people, old people. I said, well, first of all, let's be honest. All old people weren't involved in the movement. You talk about younger people. Most young people are not involved and most old people are not involved. You giving old people credit. We never had a million man march till 95. We didn't have a million people marching in the 60s. So don't blame it on a young and old thing. It's a who is going to stand up and do something. Most young people never was in the movement. SNCC never had 10,000 members. So I think that if we stop deluding ourselves and get up and do what we supposed to do, we can get done what we need to get done. Let me thank Reverend Dr. Michael A. Walron. Let me thank all of you that called in, listened in, you that called in and couldn't get through, but hung in there anyhow. Remember, whatever you do, wherever you go, however you feel, tell somebody, tell everybody. Reverend Al told you personally, keep it real. Keep it real. Keep it real. Keep it real. I'll talk to you tomorrow.
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13: It's Sybil Wilkes with what we need to know. A high-stakes primary day across six states today, including Georgia and Kentucky, and vocal Trump critics facing tough challenges that will test the president's grip on the GOP. A heartbreaking update today as police are still investigating the tragic mass shooting at the Islamic Center of San Diego. It left three adult victims dead before the two teenage suspects took their own lives. In Washington, the Justice Department rolled out a major $1.8 billion fund to compensate individuals who claimed they were targeted by the previous administration's lawfare, and that includes those involved in the January 6th insurrection. On the basketball courts, the San Antonio Spurs shocked the basketball world and some others, outlasting the Oklahoma City Thunder 122-115 in a double overtime Game 1 thriller, powered by a massive 41-point night from Victor Wembanyama. All right, Wimby. I'm Sybil Wilkes.
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Oh, man, Rick's Mountain Morning Show. That's Ricky Dillon. I hope y'all enjoyed it right there. 4 minutes after the hour. Yes, sir. All right, y'all, you're a little bit of old school, man. The clock says that this is really the first contemporary gospel song. I don't know if y'all know that or not. That's the very first contemporary gospel song. There's a lot of controversy behind it, but it turned out to be a great record, y'all. All right, we got the Clark sisters right here, man. All right, y'all, 5 minutes after the hour, Rick Smiley Morning Show. Let's go.

0: out this morning. Oh, yes, sir, this morning. Oh, man.
1: Hallelujah.
0: Yes, sir, here's Jonathan McReynolds.

0: Oh, man, I hope y'all enjoyed that this morning, man. That was Jonathan McReynolds. Yes, sir. May your bad days prove that God is good, y'all. We just gave God all the praise this morning.
1: Thank y'all so much.
0: And we're just thankful for this opportunity to do this every morning. Got your front page right here.
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0: 13 minutes after now, y'all got your front page right here. Alfreda's, good morning.
4: Good morning, Ricky. It's Wednesday, May 20th. Here's what's going on in the news. We are learning more about the two teenage suspects behind the deadly shooting at the Islamic Center of San Diego. The FBI says they were radicalized online. Search warrants connected the deceased suspects turned up dozens of weapons, ideological writings, and a manifesto. Suspects' lives streamed the attack. Three adults were killed, including a security guard. The victims are being held as heroes because they helped stop the suspects from reaching the children and the teachers inside the mosque. Trump's guy got the win. Ricky, Ed Gallren has defeated Congressman Thomas Mackey in Kentucky's 4th District, winning by almost 10 points in what's being called the most expensive congressional primary race ever. Gallren, a former Navy SEAL backed by Trump, took down Massey after the congressman found himself on Trump's bad side for speaking out on certain issues, especially his push for full disclosure of the Epstein files. And that brings us to Texas, where the Republican Senate runoff is turning into a full-on loyalty test. Trump is endorsing Attorney General Ken Paxton in the Republican Senate primary runoff against incumbent Senator John Cornyn. Now, Trump called Paxton a true MAGA warrior, giving him a major boost just 1 week before Election Day. Vance had this to say.
5: I've known John Cornyn for a long time, but unfortunately, you know, when it really counted, Ken Paxton was there for the country, was there for the president, and that's why he ultimately earned the president's endorsement. He thinks he's going to be a better senator.
4: That tracks. Paxton has been indicted, impeached, investigated, and accused of corruption and abuse of office, and now he's Trump's boy. The winner will face Democrat James Tallarico in the general election. Even with Trump's endorsement, though, the Texas Senate runoff is still splitting Republicans. Governor Greg Abbott is calling for party unity.
6: The crazy things that Tallarico has said, just based upon the things he said alone, disqualifies him from running for office. Radical leftist Democrats make Tim Walz look normal. They're trying to copy that crazy Mandami guy from New York City.
4: Texas will be the next one to watch. 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Now, here's a look at sports.
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8: Brunson cross court. Shamet puts it up. Puts it in. A 9-point lead. Timeout, Cavs.
9: Yeah, ladies and gentlemen, this is why the New York Knicks have finally figured out how not to self-implode. They was down 22 points with 7 minutes remaining in the game and came back to force overtime with the Cleveland Cavaliers to beat the Cavs by 11 points, led by Jalen Brunson, 38 points, like it wasn't nothing in his sleep. Game two tonight between the San Antonio Spurs and the Oklahoma City Thunder. Get the popcorn ready again. Spurs lead that series 1-0. And the Dallas Mavericks have decided to fire head coach Jason Kidd after after 5 seasons, he's
0: fired. General manager for getting rid of what's the name that played for the Knicks.
9: They already
0: that's the problem.
9: They already fired him, man. So the Mavs, they missed the playoffs the last two seasons.
0: Jason Kidd is a good coach.
9: He's a great coach.
0: Wrong.
9: He's a great coach. He's a good guy and everything. But let's not forget, he was part of the worst NBA trade in history when former Dallas Mavs GM Nico Harris, that's who you're talking about, traded away Luka Doncic to the Lakers, man.
0: They would have been in the playoffs if they had my man that played for the Knicks and if they had Luka Doncic, whatever his name is.
9: Yes, sir. So, Jason Kidd, we don't know, man. Maybe he tried to stop that trade, but he was the head coach. He had power. If I'm the head coach, I'm saying, man, ain't no way we making this trade. No disrespect to Anthony Davis. He's just fragile, man. Injury prone, can't stay on the court. So,
0: but when they show that all the car NBA players coming up with all them fancy cars, and then when they show Anthony Davis as an ambulance, man, that about killed me on Facebook.
9: Yes, sir.
0: That about killed me right there, boy. You see that video, Rob? I thought I sent it to you.
9: Nah, man, send it to me, man.
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3: 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Bad economy. I'm 20 years old, standing in Vietnam Army, witnessed the Glenville riot. Our people was catching hell. Many of us is still catching hell. 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
16: thousands of people voted online to name the new city-county building in his honor.
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19: The people voted, and the top pick so far with more than 10,000 votes is the Harry Balls Government Center, named after one of the city's longest-serving mayors, but not everyone's on board with that name. 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They made suggestions and voted. The overwhelming front runner was the Harry Balls Government Center. Harry Balls was the mayor of Fort Wayne back in the 1930s and 40s. He even served a term in the 1950s. We have a street named after Harry Balls, so what's the big deal about naming the new city county government building after? Some people think the Harry Balls Government Center would make Fort Wayne the butt of jokes. After all, the family did change the pronunciation of their last name from Balls to Bales.
3: Wow. True story. I just looked it up.
4: Yeah, you going to visit Harry Balls?
20: Baby, I can't wait to go to Harry Balls. Yes, come on my way, honey. Girl, where you going to Harry Balls, baby?

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17: Taste the biscuit. Taste the goodness of the biscuit.
18: Hey!
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18: There you go, Alfredo.
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16: Honey.
17: To get that honey sauce on me. 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
16: Yes.
18: Jump on it, Alfredo. Jump on that beat.
16: It's not me.
14: Anyway,
16: it's
18: all the listeners, everybody that listens to the morning show, they really believe that that's Alfredo. That was Alfredo's show.
16: Nice.
19: Coming up next, y'all, Lauryn Hill, babies. This girl is speaking out. She's saying why she don't feel safe. We're going to talk about Lauryn Hill next week. It's my morning show.
20: Shake it.

0: Hey, man, yo, start a new, start a new. Man, my biological dad showed up, man. I ain't seen my dad since I went to the Universal Soul Circus. Zeke, good morning, man.
1: Good morning.
0: Yeah,
2: unexpected guest.
1: It's in the DNA.
0: We did a DNA test, man. Zeke, my dad. Yeah.
3: I'm glad you're
0: 18 because they're
3: getting on this money.
0: Hey, after I told my twin, I said, hey, y'all, this is my dad, this y'all granddaddy. Who's that? My twin looked at me like, what the hell?
3: Well, at least I met my grandkids.
0: Right?
1: Yeah. Come on now.
0: Hey, Zeke, we're going to post the pictures. Hey, Zeke is in the studio with us this morning, and we got Dr. MJ Collier up next. 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
9: Good morning, WERE AM traffic. Foggy conditions around the area. Some light showers as well, so be careful out there. We have one accident ramp closed due to an accident 71 northbound at the off-ramp at northbound 271. Another crash, left lane blocked. This is 271 northbound at Cedar. Also, another accident working on your right shoulder, 90 eastbound, just past West 41st Street. Another crash working on 480 eastbound at Grayton Road. Forecast for today, showers possible, high 57. Tonight, partly cloudy, low 48. And then tomorrow, windy with a high of 60. Currently cloudy, 53 degrees. I'm Bobby Ellis on News Talk 1490, WEREAM, the People's Station, online at newstalkcleveland.com.
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0: 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It's Wellness Wednesday on the Freaky Smiley Morning Show.
1: All right, 28 minutes after now, y'all. It's Wellness Wednesday. We got the one and only Dr. MJ Collier on with us. What up, Dr. Collier?
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3: 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Special K, Gary with the TF, Fetus, and the Brett. Thank you, Ricky, for the opportunity to bring healthcare information to the listeners of the Ricky Smiley Morning Show. Ricky, it's Mental Health Awareness Month, so let's talk about your mental health.
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3: 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Ricky, in the black community, we are taught to be strong, to carry the world on our shoulders without complaint. But today, I'm going to break the silence. That's right. Strength should not mean suffering in silence. So let's change the narrative right now. Black men and women, we often have stress that is unique to our community. Navigating systemic racial trauma on a daily basis to everyday stressors like your children, your family, paying your bills, getting them back and forth to work, etc. The pressure to be a strong black woman or a strong black man is real. We cannot show that we are vulnerable. Or you grew up here and take it to the altar. Just pray on it. Or just man up. I'm saying, you can have your faith, but you might still need a therapist.
1: Right.
3: Sometimes you need more than just a pep talk, Ricky. You need mental health professional. You advocate that all the time. If you have diabetes or high blood pressure, you would go to the doctor. You come to Dr. Collier. So you should also take care of your mind. Your mind, body, and spirit. Very important. If your spirit is heavy or if you have anxiety, you should see a therapist. It is not a sign of weakness. It is a tool to improve your mental health and quality of life. So for the Ricky Smiley Morning Show listeners hearing this right now, if you're feeling overwhelmed or if you're just feeling off, where do you start? Well, start small. First, give yourself permission to not be okay. Acknowledge and embrace that you're not feeling good. Suppressing your anxiety or even depression doesn't make it disappear. It just changes how and when it shows up. Sometimes it can be anger, it can be fatigue, or even result in physical pain or disease because of stress. Second, find resources that are culturally sensitive. Now, you hear me advocate cultural insensitivity in healthcare all the time, but for mental health, it is key and so important because you want a provider that looks like you. They have the same experiences. They eat the same types of food. They drink the same type of beverage. Then you don't have to explain yourself or your existence to your provider before you can start healing because they can't figure you out or can't understand what your life is like. And don't forget the power of no. Ricky, this is for you. Set boundaries. Friends and especially family can overwhelm, and that is a
1: form
3: of
1: self-care.
3: I know you do. You can't pour from an empty cup. And to the men listening, being vulnerable is actually the highest form of courage. Check in on your friends and family. Sometimes just reaching out and saying, how you doing? I haven't talked to you in a while. You okay? And then really wait for the response. Because most of the time when people say, how you doing? You immediately respond and say, I'm good, or something like that.
1: Don't ask the ones that like to borrow money now. Because when you ask them what they're doing, they start telling you all their financial. Hell no.
3: It's always that.
1: We used to ask people how they doing. We used to say, hey, I'm praying for you and whatever you're dealing with. God bless you and thinking of you. No. You're going to pull me and all that.
4: But I need some breaks though. But.
1: Yeah. Okay.
4: I'm feeling good, but I need some breaks.
3: can you just catch up me a little something? That's all. I just need a little help.
4: A little something.
1: Hey, that's gonna be a new slogan. I'm feeling good, but I need some breaks.
3: I need some breaks. So Ricky, this month and every month we're going to prioritize us. Not our jobs, not our roles, but our souls. Listeners, you are worthy of peace, you are worthy of rest, and you are worthy of support. We in this together. Dr. MJ Collier and the Ricky Smiley Morning Show. So keep your head up, keep your mind right. All right, Ricky, that's it.
1: Before we go to the phone, I just want to say, well, okay, I feel
4: I'm
1: good.
4: I'm feeling good, but I need some breaks.
1: You on with Dr. Collier. Good morning.
2: My husband has been taking low-dose aspirin for many years, but now he's developing dark black splotches over his body. Is that normal side effect, or should we be checking with our doctor?
3: Now, unrelated. The low-dose aspirin is good. It's is to prevent heart attacks and strokes because it gives you some benefit from making little clots. So there's something else going on with him. I would look for a contact dermatitis, but if it's from head to toe, that means it's something systemic. It may be a food allergy. Something needs to be evaluated. But those two things, and the key. One, there's some inflammation in the skin, so take anti-inflammatories and make sure that he is drinking 8 to 10 glasses of water every day, not counting anything else he's drinking. Doesn't substitute. So if you drink tea, if you drink a soda, if you drink Jack Daniels, whatever you're drinking, every time you drink something other than water, also get a glass of water, and that kind of detoxifies you.
1: All right, y'all, with Dr. Collier, good morning.
5: Yes, I want to ask Dr. Collier, was the acupuncture procedure good for treating the HPV virus or getting of it?
3: I don't see any connection whatsoever between acupuncture and HPV. HPV is a viral infection that is usually self-limiting. Some people go on to form chronic disease states, and that can predispose you to, for women, cancer of the cervix and uterus, and for men, literally cancer of the penis. Sometimes also associated with those that perform orally, throat cancers. So, acupuncture is not going to affect that one way or another.
1: What happened, Dr. Collier?
4: What? Yeah, what'd you say now?
3: Throat cancer.
4: Speed past that.
3: Throat cancer is from HPV. Number one cause of throat cancer other than smoking. HPV viral infections of the throat that can become chronic, and they predispose those. Anything that's pink and wet is sensitive to the HPV virus.
4: I should be dead.
3: The inside of your mouth, the inside of your nose. No, we praying for you. You're doing good. You just need a few bricks. Break it, you're holding it in. Come on, break it.
1: You see it.
2: Say what?
1: Never mind. He said you
4: should be dead. Boy, oh boy. MJ from around the way.
3: MJ from around the way. Ask Dr. MJ. Here we go.
1: We doing this? I don't know where to go. Dave, what we doing? I'm lost. Oh, we're taking some more calls on the other side. Okay. All right. Man, you know what? I'm gonna put in my 2 week notice because y'all listen.
6: Same.
1: If y'all don't learn how to act and y'all can't control yourself and be better than what you are on this national radio show, I'm putting my 2 week notice because I could do something else. I ain't got time for this. Dr. Collier, I apologize because these are heathens that I work with. And when I look at Alfreda's Special K and the Brat, heathens.
3: Alfreda's is a woman.
1: And you already know, Gary, that's a whole nother story by itself. All right, if you guys want to talk to Dr. Collier, hit us up at 866-9-R-I-C-K-E-Y. 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
2: Good morning, WERE AM traffic. A little busy out there and a little foggy. With fog around the area, reduced visibility, seeing some showers out there as well. Otherwise, watch for an accident blocking the exit ramp from 71 northbound to northbound 271. Crash working on 76 westbound at 277. Another crash with your right lane blocked on 71 northbound at Snow Road. And a crash working on 480 eastbound at Grayton Road. Stop and go traffic now on 71 northbound between West 25th Street and I-90. Forecast for today, showers possible, high 57, tonight partly cloudy, low 48. Tomorrow windy with a high 60, currently cloudy and 52 degrees. 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

0: Man, Rick Smile, the morning show. Hey, kissing game, high five. 13 before the top of the hour. We got a running on Dr. MJ Collie on with us this morning, man. Any of your medical questions, hit us up at 866-9-R-I-C-K-E-Y. Hey, real quick before we go to the calls, Dr. Collie, say good morning to my good friend Zeke from the Universe Soul Circle that just stopped by this morning. Say hello to Dr. Collie.
1: Good morning, Dr. Collie.
2: Good morning, Zeke. Zeke, I just got some great information. As a medical professional, I have certified the DNA testing, and Zeke, you are the father. Ricky Smiley, your biological dad.
1: Doctor himself.
2: Yeah.
0: Hey, now Zeke didn't want to ask you that. Zeke said he had something he needed to come to the doctor for. Is it okay for him to come to you, or he need to go see a pediatrician?
3: Don't do that.
2: We'd be happy and honored to take care of Zeke. And Ricky Smiley, father, bow dad shoe, man. Anytime.
1: There you go. Thank you, son. I get direct.
0: Yeah. You can go. I'll take you over there. I'll drop you off over there, Zeke. Don't worry about it. All right, let's go to the phone. Y'all stupid. Y'all need to stop. My mic. I'm sorry. Zeke, I'm sorry. There you go. Can you hear?
3: You're lucky I found out who a pediatrician is.
0: Yeah. 866-9 Ricky, over there to call you. Good morning.
4: Yeah, good morning, Dr. Charlie. This is Ramon James. I was wondering, sir, if that's a cure for a disease called fibromatosis.
2: Okay. I'm not sure what that disease is. I couldn't understand your pronunciation of it.
0: Yeah. No, we're gonna go to the next call.
2: Go next call, yeah.
0: Hey, you need to stop. I'm gonna ask you to get out. Brad over here. You said you don't know what kind of disease that was. He said, yeah.
5: Guys,
0: He said what, Africa?
5: No, I said let's move on.
0: Okay, 866. 866-9 Ricky. 866-9 Ricky. Y'all would like to call you. Good morning.
6: Yes, good morning. My question is, my mother suffered from PSP, Progressive Supranumeral Palsy, and I was wondering if you can give me a little more insight into what exactly that is and what can we do to maybe stop the progression.
2: Okay, and that's the thing. Most of the treatments don't offer you a cure. They offer, quote, to slow the progression, not necessarily stop the progression. I don't know how that is measured. When medications are used to slow the progression, I don't know how bad you would have been over time without just following routine good health. Now, that is a palsy is a neurological disorder that can cause you to have either slow movements or types of tremors, stuttering your speech and a variety of other neurological generalized weaknesses that make it difficult for you to ambulate and, even hold things in your hand, etc. So 90% of those disease states are inflammatory in nature. So one, good rest, good eating, good healthy eating habits, and anti-inflammatories that are natural, like turmeric, curcumin, vitamin D, and omega-3 fish oils are things that should be staples. I would also recommend that probiotics be a standard part of her treatment regimen, because probiotics are God's gift to the human body. They do so many good things in reference to inflammatory disease states, food allergies, etc. So we're kind of doing what we call hoop skirt therapy. That means we're throwing it in Gone with the Wind, and Gone with the Wind, the movie, the ladies wore the big skirts that covered everything. So that covers everything and all the possibilities, because we're not sure why that happens, why people get it, but it does. And so slowing down the progression is basically our best hope. Not necessarily there is no formal therapy that will cure this disease state.
0: Right. Thank you so much for that call. Dr. Collier, good morning.
7: My friend has been having troubles for the last few years. She has swollen feet. She goes blind for a second. She has pain in her side and her back, and she gets these really bad aches and foot pain. The doctor said it's nothing. She did blood work and all of that. I was just wondering what he thought she should do next.
2: Okay, she's got peripheral neuropathy, and my biggest concern is that she goes blind on occasion. That can be caused by inflammation of the arteries going to the eyes. That can go from being a temporary situation to permanent blindness. So that needs to be, she's probably going to need primary therapy, which would include some steroids. She may need one of the newer biologics that help treat anti-inflammatory disease states. So that is she really needs to have a neuro-ophthalmologist as a part of her treatment regimen. And probably a rheumatologist as well. So this is going to take a team medical approach, and everybody needs to communicate with everybody so we'll know what's going on with her. And it's going to require, again, good routine health maintenance.
0: Dr. Cardi, hold that thought. I can bring you on the other side so you can close out. You can close out right quick. You got 10 seconds. Okay. Go ahead.
2: Yes, sir.
0: Go ahead, Dr. Cardi. You good?
2: Okay. All right. We're in this together. 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Why? Because your health is important. Where we have hundreds of videos on various healthcare topics.
0: Don't believe me.
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21: It's Sybil Wilkes with what we need to know. Keisha Lance Bottoms, the former Atlanta mayor, avoided a runoff and won the Democratic nomination Tuesday night to be Georgia's next governor. A win in November will make her the first African-American female governor in the country. All eyes were on Kentucky as President Donald Trump's hand-picked candidate, Ed Gowring, defeated Congressman Thomas Massey in a primary election challenge. Acting Attorney General Todd Blanche faced intense congressional questions Tuesday regarding a new $1.776 billion fund, 1776, get it, intended to compensate victims of political weaponization. Blanche refused to rule out whether individuals convicted of violence during the January 6th Capitol riot could be eligible for financial payouts from the program. Congressional Democrats blasted the new initiative, calling the administration's anti-weaponization fund a corrupt scheme and a pure theft of public funds. I'm Sybil Wilkes, be informed.
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0: Ain't y'all in the building one time? Hey, wait a minute. Start the music. Start the music. Okay, y'all. Okay, y'all. Y'all want to do some Q Delta stuff this morning? Is that what we doing?
1: Yeah.
0: Because as where I was put into the Radio Hall of Fame, Rita Brent just won an Emmy.
2: Come on. Whoa.
0: Member of Delta Sigma Theta Sorority Incorporated, yeah. Graduate of the Jackson State University, stand-up comedian,
3: yes.
0: Won a freaking Emmy 2 days ago.
3: Hey.
0: How about that?
3: That's what's up.
0: How about that?
2: Rita
0: Brent,
4: yes.
0: We are proud of you.
5: We are proud of you.
3: Hey.
0: Congratulations, Rita.
4: Thank you. Congratulations to you, Ricky. Dang, we winning today, ain't it? What's
0: yes,
4: up?
0: We gotta go. Gotta go.
4: Yeah.
0: And this is the day when somebody going, all this going on, and watch. The minute we go out to our car, some, our brakes gonna be out. Some gonna be wrong with
2: but
0: that car.
2: Good, but
3: how
2: I,
3: you doing?
2: I'm good, but I need brakes.
4: Hey, you joking, but my car in the shop right now, literally.
0: The devil is a lie.
3: Yes, he is.
0: What you got, Rita?
4: Man, I'm just excited. I am exhausted. You know, when you win something, you just be on a high. Your adrenaline is high.
3: Yes.
4: You're thanking God because, you know, I had like a vision, but God had, I had like a dream, but God had a real vision for me. And it's just a reminder that I cannot think small. You know, I had stopped doing vision boards and making goals at the beginning of the year because mine were too small and everything that happened, like God was just surpassing the things that I had in mind. So yeah, this is just so exciting, and I'm thankful for y'all's support as well. So that's awesome. Congratulations to you too, Ricky.
0: No, I appreciate it. And hey, Rita, real quick, shout out to Ryan Cameron for his nomination. I'm sure he'll be in there next year. My brother Ryan Cameron is a radio legend.
3: Yes.
0: A radio legend.
3: Absolutely.
0: We will not say my name and do not mention Ryan Cameron.
3: Absolutely.
0: And he works here with us at the company. He has had me on his shows plenty of times promoting things that I did. So we are, he's
3: yeah,
0: going to be.
3: We love Ryan.
0: We love Ryan
3: Absolutely.
0: Cameron. All right, go ahead, Rita. I'm sorry.
4: Well, I think Dave said we got about 30 seconds left, so we don't need Jesus to fix nothing today.
3: God is good. All the
4: God
3: time.
4: Is, and all the time.
3: God is good.
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22: It's Sybil Wilkes with what we need to know. Keisha Lance Bottoms, the former Atlanta mayor, avoided a runoff and won the Democratic nomination Tuesday night to be Georgia's next governor. A win in November will make her the first African-American female governor in the country. All eyes were on Kentucky as President Donald Trump's hand-picked candidate, Ed Gowring, defeated Congressman Thomas Massie in a primary election challenge. Acting Attorney General Todd Blanche faced intense congressional questioning Tuesday regarding a new $1.776 billion fund, 1776, get it, intended to compensate victims of political weaponization. Blanche refused to rule out whether individuals convicted of violence during the January 6th Capitol riot could be eligible for financial payouts from the program. Congressional Democrats blasted the new initiative, calling the administration's anti-weaponization fund a corrupt scheme and a pure theft of public funds. I'm Sybil Wilkes. 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
6: All right, y'all. 26 minutes after the hour. Y'all got your front page right here. Alfreda's, good morning.
7: Good morning, Ricky. It's Wednesday, May 20th. Here is what's going on in the news. There is a Texas courtroom story that has gone viral and it's got people hot, Ricky. Attorney Michael Phillips was held in contempt after he repeated the N-word several times during a custody trial argument. And black attorney Brenda DeRuin said it felt demeaning and taunting. Phillips says he was only referencing video or evidence and later apologized. But it was too little too late for Dr. Candace Matthews, a Houston community activist and child welfare advocate known for speaking out on racial justice issues, who pulled up with longtime activist Quanell X to confront attorney Michael Phillips face to face.
8: You call a black woman N-word, call me that.
9: No, call me that.
8: I dare you to do it, and I swear for God I'll make you taste the ancestors.
9: Me too.
8: You a coward. Call that black woman the N-word. You a real coward,
9: why
8: man.
9: Would
8: we'll
9: you
8: catch
9: do that?
8: You inside.
9: No, go ahead.
8: Go right ahead.
9: Go ahead.
8: I guarantee you won't do it in front of me.
9: Come on. Come on.
8: I know, in fact, I know you won't. Say the N-word in front of me.
9: Come on. Go on in there.
8: And I guess you'll taste everything for the ancestors.
9: Go on in there.
11: Yeah, they count.
7: That's my new thing.
30: If you saw that video,
7: I
30: saw it. Oh, that man was shook.
31: Yes, he was.
30: That man was shook.
31: I was waiting on him to say it, though.
7: Yes.
31: I wanted him to say it. So they
11: ain't gonna say it. They count
30: with it.
11: They'll say it from their truck. They'll call you the N-word from their truck or somebody in between y'all. But they ain't gonna. All I do is watch video of the black people whooping their ass.
31: Every time they come out of their mouth.
30: Oh, but his tongue was in his stomach. He swallowed it so hard.
11: Y'all watch Godfrey videos? Leave black people alone.
7: Yes. Okay.
11: Make sure you watch all the Godfrey videos. Leave black people alone.
7: Well, I'm not done. There's another story that is going to make you go, what? Leave black people alone. A classroom display in Florida has a middle school teacher out of the building and under investigation. Ricky, video posted online shows Barrington Middle School art teacher Karen Savage setting up a classroom display that included a black baby doll hanging from a cord under a TV. A student, Noah Carter.
11: I'll text it to you. I'll send it to Alfred.
7: He said he recorded it because he wanted proof of what he saw. His mom says the image was horrible and something her son may never forget. Superintendent called the display unacceptable and Savage has since been removed from the school while the district investigates. Remember on these
11: put
7: stories
11: people
7: tomorrow.
11: Like that in jail. That's, I don't feel like I hate crime.
31: Investigate.
7: Why do you put children like you? Why would you have black kids? Why would you do that? What would make you think that you should do that as a school art display.
11: Donald Trump has made a lot of racists feel comfortable in their racism.
7: Right.
11: And they doing so. So that ain't nothing compared to what you're going to see and what you've been seeing or whatever. It's going on everywhere. They feel comfortable because they know it's not going to be hardly any consequences.
7: Right, y'all better get out here and vote.
11: Look how he's getting ready to pay the people for January the 6th. Yeah. They're going to get paid.
7: No, he's not going to pay them. We're going to pay them. Taxpayers are going to pay billions of dollars to people who committed crimes, and we got to pay for it.
11: Yeah.
7: Yeah, if you want more stuff, go to the RickySmileyMorningShow.com. Actually, go to RickySmileyMorningShow.com. Now, here's a look at sports.
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2: Brunson cross court. Shamet puts it up. Puts it in. A 9-point lead. Timeout Cavs.
3: Man, let me tell y'all something, ladies and gentlemen. This is why the New York Knicks have finally figured out how not to self-implode. They were down 22 points with 7 minutes remaining in the game, and they came back to force overtime to beat the Cleveland Cavaliers last night by 11 points, led by that grown man, Jalen Brunson. 38 points is going down. Game 2, San Antonio Spurs in Oklahoma City. Thunder tonight. Spurs up 1-0. Get the popcorn ready for that one. And Cam Newton. Cam.
7: Whoa. Oh, Cam.
3: He got some words for LeBron James, who will probably be returning next season at the age of 42.
4: 42? That's old, brother. The production has subsided a little bit. LeBron James averaged around 20 points this season. Do you know that was the equivalent of his performance his rookie season?
10: Yeah, 20.9 points.
4: Hang it up. I can play until 45 like Tom Brady. No, bro. I don't want to see LeBron James, the king, the Mr. I don't want to see his name on too many jerseys. You at the top. You done did what they said you couldn't. What more accolades do you not have?
3: I got some.
11: Man.
3: He got some truth to that, but if he's still dropping 20 points a game at 42, shoot.
11: Leave him in there.
3: Come on, man. But what he's saying is, like, go out on top. Don't let your game diminish and then you're forced to retire. That's pretty much the point right there. That's my sports report. Follow me on social media at Rock T. Holla. Brad got the hot spot right now.
12: Hot spot.
13: Drop it like it's hot. Drop it like it's hot.
3: So hot.
13: And
14: this hot.
15: You can catch me at the hot spot.
14: It's the
11: B-R-A-T. Time for the hot spot. Good morning, Brad.
31: Good morning, Ricky. Good morning, everybody. I'm your girl, Brad Tatat, and this is the hot spot where we bring you music, movies, and more. So let's get on off into it. Well, Sean and Marlon Wayans are currently out promoting the 6th installment of the Scary Movie series. The new Scary Movie premieres in theaters on June 5th. And while out promoting the film, they was asked about the roast of Kevin Hart and the controversial joke that comedian Tony Hinchcliffe told about George Floyd. And here's what they had to say.
16: Trying to find the right joke is going to war. There's going to be casualties. And unfortunately, some of the jokes didn't land the way that they possibly could have.
17: We can't have controversy every time
16: somebody tells a joke.
17: Every time someone tells a joke, we're killing our own culture.
16: It's two-part. You know, I'm one part comedian, one part black man. So, you know, the other part of it is, if you're going to go there, make sure that joke is really worth it.
11: Yeah, remember I said that this
31: make
11: morning.
31: Make sure it's funny.
11: Yeah. The thing about it is, if the joke is more funny than the offense.
30: It's more funny than offensive. If you're laughing, you ain't got time to be offended.
11: Yeah, because you're too busy laughing. But when you do something that's offensive and it's not funny, that's where you start getting in trouble, because they start paying attention to what was offensive.
31: Picking it apart.
11: And picking it apart. But if you got them crying, ain't nobody going to say nothing.
30: Because people say, where's the line? The line is when it ain't funny.
11: Right.
30: And the audience will let you know, that wasn't funny.
11: That wasn't funny.
30: Let you know you hit
11: the
30: line.
11: We've all been there.
31: Wow. All right, y'all. If you missed any part of the show today, you can check it out on the Ricky Smiley Morning Show podcast, available wherever you get your podcasts. And you can hit me up on social media at So Brat. Coming up next, y'all, we got Dwight Stone with that praise mixdown. 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

0: All eyes were on Kentucky as President Donald Trump's handpicked candidate, Ed Gowrain, defeated Congressman Thomas Massie in a primary election challenge. Acting Attorney General Todd Blanche faced intense congressional questioning Tuesday regarding a new $1.776 billion fund, 1776, get it, intended to compensate victims of political weaponization. Blanche refused to rule out whether individuals convicted of violence during the January 6th Capitol riot could be eligible for financial payouts from the program. Congressional Democrats blasted the new initiative, calling the administration's anti-weaponization fund a corrupt scheme and a pure theft of public funds. I'm Sybil Wilkes. 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
2: It's Sybil Wilkes with what we need to know. Keisha Lance Bottoms, the former Atlanta mayor, avoided a runoff and won the Democratic nomination Tuesday night to be Georgia's next governor. A win in November will make her the first African-American female governor in the country. All eyes were on Kentucky as President Donald Trump's hand-picked candidate, Ed Gowring, defeated Congressman Thomas Massie in a primary election challenge. Acting Attorney General Todd Blanche faced intense congressional questioning too Tuesday regarding a new $1.776 billion fund, 1776, get it, intended to compensate victims of political weaponization. Blanche refused to rule out whether individuals convicted of violence during the January 6th Capitol riot could be eligible for financial payouts from the program. Congressional Democrats blasted the new initiative, calling the administration's anti-weaponization fund a corrupt scheme and a pure theft of public funds. I'm Sybil Wilkes, being informed, be empowered.
3: Do you ever wonder what the Bible says about what's going on in the world? Well, God's Word does have something to say. 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
17: I am here, Reverend Al, with Dr. Glenda Glover at Tennessee State University, and I have the Tennessee State University leaders who all want to thank you for being our civil rights leader.
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17: And I'm probably going to need your help on this legal fight. You know, they shorted the historically black colleges and universities to the tune of about $13 billion. And Tennessee State was the one they shorted the most.
15: Absolutely. Well, let me know. I'm on the next plane as soon as you holler. You know, when Ben Crump called, I don't even question it. I just head to the airport and get the details on the way.
14: Live from the National Action Network corporate headquarters in New York. New York. Keeping it real. And now, America's number one civil rights leader, the Reverend Al Sharpton.
15: It's Tuesday, May the 19th. Do you know what time it is? It's Al Sharpton's time. And for the next 3 hours, it's time to put aside all pretenses, deception, denial, or fronting. The time has come to keep it real on Keeping It Real with Reverend Al Sharpton. A very good afternoon to you all across the country. Good morning to our West Coast listeners, and welcome to those listening on Sirius XM, Channel 126, The Urban View, where talk empowers and becomes action. I'm coming to you, as I said, live from our corporate headquarters, and I'm monitoring today is primary day in Alabama, in Georgia, in Idaho, in Kentucky, in Oregon, and in Pennsylvania. Again, in Alabama, if you're in Alabama, Georgia, Idaho, Kentucky, Oregon, or Pennsylvania, it is primary day. And you that have voted already, call me and let me know you voted. Tell me what the turnout was like at your voting site. You that have not voted, I encourage you to vote. Donald Trump just endorsed in the Texas race controversial choice of Paxton, who had many ethical questions against him. But I don't know why anyone would be surprised that Donald Trump, who I would say is probably the most unethical and legally challenged in terms of criminal convictions, president in the history of the country, why wouldn't he go with somebody like Paxton, who had loyalty to him and didn't have loyalty to ethics and laws. But you can vote in those states that I just named all over the country. And I certainly want some of our people that voted already to call and let me know how it looked and encourage others to do so in those states today. Also, the acting Attorney General of the United States, Todd Blanche, former personal lawyer to Donald Trump, by the way, he refused to say this $1.776 billion that Trump is saying he will satisfy his lawsuit. Want y'all get this right. Is settle his lawsuit. But he was suing the IRS for releasing stuff on him. He'll let it go if they would put up $1.776 billion, would it be, for victims of weaponization of the criminal justice system. And absolutely, he's talking about his people. We're talking about the January 6 people and others like Steve Bannon and others. He certainly is not talking about the people that he's targeted and going after. So let's talk about the use of taxpayers' money. Can you imagine the arrogance, just the arrogance of saying I want $1.776 billion to defend people that broke the law while people are struggling to pay for gas? Gas is now averaging over $4.50 a gallon. As high as $6 a gallon some places. And you're going to take $1 billion out of government to take care of your friends that broke the law? It's also interesting as we watch this election day, primary day, Thomas Massie, who's a right-wing Republican in Kentucky, is fighting for his political life because Trump has endorsed former Navy SEAL Ed Gallarin in what has been, they're saying, the most expensive U.S. House primary in history. And he's mad at the incumbent, Massie, because Massie stood and demanded full investigation on the Epstein victims and didn't back down. Now, he's voted with Trump on every other issue. But because he stood up on Epstein, Trump has endorsed his opponent. Now, it occurs to me, and I'd like your thoughts on this, that you wouldn't be mad at somebody pushing the Epstein files unless you had something to be concerned about in the Epstein file. Why would it get you so, if all you did was knew Epstein went to a party or two, nothing more than that, why do you care that the Congress and Massie wanted to see everything? His reaction makes me feel like there was some action that Trump does not want revealed. So let's talk about that. And of course, let me say that many of you know that I grew up in New York as part of the King Movement from when I was 12 years old. And my mother brought me to my pastor, brought me to Operation Breadbasket. I grew up in the King tradition. Martin Luther King, Jesse Jackson mentored me. But in this town, New York, where I grew up, the dominant image of kids my age, I was in high school at the time and junior high school, was of Malcolm X. So a lot of people, we in our teens, debated, are you with Martin or are you with Malcolm? And I certainly was in the minority with Martin. But I grew to read and study. I read more Malcolm X Speaks and Autobiography of Malcolm X and other things. So even though I was not of that tradition, I had a lot of respect for him and a lot of what he did. And he obviously was killed in 65. I was 10 years old, going to be 11 that year. But I remember it. Later in life, I became very close with his widow, Dr. Betty Shabazz, and his daughters to this day. They come to our convention. They're with us. Today, Malcolm X's birthday. And he meant a lot to all of us, whether we were in his tradition or not, in terms of globalizing our struggle, in terms of speaking truth unafraid, and in terms of standing on his principles, even when it got him in trouble with people in his own belief. So I want to welcome those that want to also call in and talk about the legacy of Malcolm X and what Malcolm X meant to them. Because I do that for Dr. King because that's the school I come out of, but I respect. I always say that we may come out of different houses in black movements, but we all on the same block. And if we learn how to respect each other, it's like having a block of real estate. If you don't take care of your lawn and your house, it devalues mine because we're on the same block. And when people trying to sell property, they look at the block. So we can respect Malcolm and follow Dr. King. And we can follow Malcolm and respect Dr. King. We don't need to choose between one or the other. We needed both. So let's talk about that. Let's talk about primary day in the states I named. Let's talk about this 1.776 slush fund that Trump wants. And I see on the message board, Georgia Daniels already saying, good afternoon, Reverend Sharpton. Looking forward to the national march in Washington, D.C. We got to stand up and fight, keeping it real in Toledo, Ohio. Georgia, you on it? I met this morning with some people from the Workers Family Party. I told them, we may have different politics, but we all need to be standing together. We'll be in Washington in big numbers August 28th. I'll give all the details by next week. We're getting all the permits straight, but plan now to be in Washington August 28th around voting rights and around DEI. It is the anniversary of the 1963 March on Washington that exact day. Evangelist Ramsey saying, good afternoon, Reverend Sharpton and Nan family. We just have to trust God with this administration. Remember, God keeps his word. He promised that the righteous will never be forsaken and their seeds begging bread. And I believe just that. All right, D.I., she says, 121st week tomorrow. I'm ready. They march every week, 121 consecutive weeks. We don't talk the stuff, we do the stuff. Let's take a break, come back, I'm gonna open up the phones. Tell us, I wanna hear from you in the primary states that's already voted or on your way to vote. I wanna hear from you that.

0: since because they stood with King, with Trump, and whatever else is on your mind. It's 1-877-532-5797. 1-877-532-5797. Shopton.
1: Keeping it real.
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2: The reality is we have again circled the moon with four astronauts taking pictures and returned safely for a cost of over $4 billion. The first trip to the moon in 1969 cost about $2.5 billion in today's money value, but the astronauts walked around, placed an American flag on the moon, took pictures, and returned safely. So my question is, what have these flights to the moon produced other than some very expensive pictures and, of course, made some rocket ship investors very wealthy? Has exploration of the moon brought us closer to finding a cure for cancer as numbers continue to rise? Or has exploring the moon helped us to figure out how to feed millions of Americans who go to bed every night hungry, many without shelter? Or is the reality that those in charge of spending our tax dollars are more concerned with their friends getting richer than they are about you and me being okay? This is Reality Radio with Kathy Hughes. What's your reality?
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0: Reverend Al Sharpton, and we're back. Message board is lit up. Tanya Stovall saying Trump calls everything that Biden did as weaponizing. The DOJ was and is a straight up lie, but Trump himself is weaponizing the government and destroying this country every day he is in office. Tanya is saying that I see that, and many of us have the same feeling about that. No doubt about it. Louise Rudolph says, teach Rev. And Cedric Cooper says, Dr. A. Sharpton, the picture at Dr. King and Malcolm X together, I believe, is priceless. It shows two men who with the same principle of achievement for people, regardless of the method. And I think that is right. I think that sometimes the followers and or students of people have more disagreement than the leaders themselves, because there's never been one way to fight any movement in the history of mankind, including our movement. And I can celebrate Malcolm, though I'm a Martin student. And there are some that have been very friendly with me that has celebrated Martin, Dr. King, even though they were followers and students of Malcolm. So I think that's a mature way to deal with it. All right, let's go to the phones, 1-877-532-5797. Let me start in Chicago with my dear friend, the beloved Miss Eunice. Miss Eunice, you're keeping it real with Al Sharpton.
2: Good afternoon, Rev. How are you today?
0: I'm doing very well. How are you?
2: I'm doing well. I was out yesterday, but here I am today. You know, you asked a question. I think a lot of people would be exposed in the Epstein case. That's why they won't release the file. They may not be involved sexually, but they may be taking hush money because they know something on somebody. That's what I'm thinking.
0: Yeah. Yeah. You raised something, and I'll let you come back in a minute, okay. But you raised something that is very important. Because even if you were not involved, if one was not involved in sexual behaviors with minors, if you saw that or saw something that would tend to suggest to you something improper and kept it quiet, didn't try to break it up because you're talking about minors, then you're just as guilty.
2: You can say that again. And also, Rev, it is criminal. The DOJ is creating a $1,776 billion fund to compensate Trump's allies, their people without basic needs. And these thugs that beat people got away. Lives were lost. The Capitol Police are looked down as the nobodies. And the legislators, who are supposed to be checks and balances, have slapped us all in the face, and not to mention the highest court, who goes under the name of Supreme. Shame on them. And it's a disgrace. Right. They are supposed to obey the law. They took an oath to do so. No one should have a lifetime job. And I do hope the people get out and vote today. And thank you so much for taking my call.
0: Always glad to hear your voice. Glad when you miss Monday due to some of your schedule. You on Tuesday and on Friday call in makes us feel important. Akeem Smith says, Reverend Sharpton, NBC News is reporting a shooting in San Diego. Three people are killed by a gunman who's a teenager. The reports that we've got is that it was two teenagers yesterday who killed themselves and went at the Islamic Center. And I said to people, well, they're not, they finally said it's a hate crime a day later. That if this was anywhere else you call a hate crime, it's a hate crime. And they found a note that was Islamophobic in their car. Ironically, the mother of one of them called the police 2 hours before the shooting and said, my son is gone, took some of our weapons, and is gone with another person, and they're wearing camouflage suits. So here's a mass killing at a center where there's also school. It's wrong. And it should be denounced if it's a Christian church, if it is a Jewish synagogue or center, or if it's a Islamic center, as the case in San Diego. And people, you cannot parcel out morality. Either you're for morality against immorality for everybody, or you're not it for nobody. And I think that's the long and short of that. Let's go to Fairfield, Georgia, to Michael. Michael, you're keeping it real with Al Sharpton.
1: Hey, good afternoon, Reverend Al.
0: Good afternoon.
1: Reverend Al, I'm trying my best to stay calm. This money that the criminal in the White House is giving to his criminal friends is so appalling to me, because for the last 5 years or over 6 years, Reverend, I've been calling you, telling you about the victims of Camp Lejeune, the Marines and their family,
0: right,
1: and how they're,
0: right,
1: they're having to fight in court against his DOJ to get any type of settlement, and not one case has made it to court yet, and he's going to give these people money instead of service members and their family. And how it's just appalling. It's, and I hope you tell your friends on Morning Joe and all that about the victims of Camp Lejeune and how he's just kissing them goodbye, looking over them. I am a victim, Rev. I'm a two-time cancer survivor as a result of drinking the water. I've had friends that were stationed on that base that has died. And it's just I don't even know how to put it into words how I feel about what he's doing.
0: Well, I think you said it well, but I think we can't say it enough. Thank you for your call. It is incredibly wicked, evil, that you're going to take taxpayers' money while those people that are paying the taxes are now under stress with gas prices, grocery prices, all that going up. You're going to take their money and give it to your friends. It's just unbelievable. And I think that it's just unbelievable. Let me just put it that way. Akeem Smith of San Tanya, every day Trump gets worse. He certainly is not getting better. And, everybody keeps saying, well, he's gone as far as he can. Then he'll do something to show you. No, I haven't. I'm going a little further. He almost is like somebody that's saying, stop me. Stop me if you can. It's like you watch the movies about habitual criminals that rob and do other things, saying they secretly inside are saying, stop me, take me out of what I'm doing criminally. It's absolutely horrendous. I see your happiness. Donut says, we miss you, Malcolm X. And this, of course, like I said, is Malcolm X's birthday. And I want those of you that want to call in and give some reaction to or some statement to the legacy of Malcolm X and what he meant to you, we're taking those calls. Keeping it real. Shut up. Be right back.

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10: It's Sybil Wilkes with what we need to know. Keisha Lance Bottoms, the former Atlanta mayor, avoided a runoff and won the Democratic nomination Tuesday night to be Georgia's next governor. A win in November will make her the first African-American female governor in the country. All eyes were on Kentucky as President Donald Trump's hand-picked candidate Ed Gowring defeated Congressman Thomas Massey in a primary election challenge. Acting Attorney General Todd Blanche faced intense congressional questioning Tuesday regarding a new $1.776 billion fund, 1776, get it, intended to compensate victims of political weaponization. Blanche refused to rule out whether individuals convicted of violence during the January 6th Capitol riot could be eligible for financial payouts from the program. Congressional Democrats blasted the new initiative, calling the administration's anti-weaponization fund a corrupt scheme and a pure theft of public funds. I'm Sybil Wilkes. 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

0: Keeping it real, I'm your host, Reverend Al Sharpton, and we're back. 1-877-532-5797. 1-877-532-5797, or go to our message board at www.nationalactionnetwork.net. The Stephanie Humphrey channel says, "Happy Heavenly Birthday, Minister Malcolm X." And absolutely, thank you for that. Also, I believe we had a second message from Stephanie Humphrey channel. I do not see it pulled up. Yeah, there it is. Says, "Yes, Reverend Al, like children who keep doing things waiting for their parents to rein them in, Congress and the Supreme Court just letting Trump do whatever." Yeah, and that's my point. Sometimes people are asking for help to correct my behavior. And Trump seems like somebody that's just out of control, that somebody needs to put boundaries on him in the White House. And I just can't for the life of me understand we just let it go. Let's put it that way. Let me go to Joe in Philadelphia, Pennsylvania. Joe, there's a primary there today in Philadelphia, Pennsylvania. WURD, the word. Is Joe there?
1: Yes, I am. Good afternoon, Reverend Sharpton, producer. How you doing, my friend?
0: Good afternoon.
1: Praise be to our Lord. Reverend Sharpton, I voted 2 weeks ago for State Representative Chris Rabb for the Third Congressional Congress to replace Dwight Evans. But Reverend Sharpton, as a member of the Nation of Islam, I love Malcolm. I mean, I have no issue with Malcolm, and I love Brother Malcolm. And like the, one of your listeners said, I think on the chat board, I wish Malcolm a blessed and heavenly birthday. But you know, Reverend Sharpton, I was like, I'm still like tripping up yesterday when you had a black apologist and a black mouthpiece for Benjamin Netanyahu. You know, and you was telling him, you kept saying, well, you know, nobody should have, as a Muslim and a humanitarian, Reverend Sharpton, nobody should have a nuclear weapon. But why should Israel be allowed to have when Iran can? They have a right to defend themselves, too. And you kept trying to tell him that they don't want to see the end of humanity either. Nobody in their right mind does. But he kept on making excuses for Netanyahu. Benjamin Netanyahu was a thug. He's a racist, bigoted thug is what he is. And he should be in jail because, as you know, Reverend Sharpton, grew up here in Philadelphia in Sheltenham High School, right outside of Philadelphia. And black people that attended that school said to me that he was a man of his age, that he was a racist in high school. Now, I don't know that for a fact, but I don't doubt what these men went to school with him. He was a cold-blooded bigot. So why would you, as a black man, be an apologist for Netanyahu? I mean, a man is a criminal. And like I said, anybody got any human decency know that what he's doing over here is war crimes. He's killing Palestinians left and right and getting away with it, doing all kind of criminal acts and getting support of the United States and stuff for his criminal acts and stuff like that. And it just amazed me, Reverend Sharpton, when people they say they are somebody of the Bible and they can sit there and still here in 2026 either look at a Jesus as being a white man, or they can look at Israel, the so-called converts, that's what they are, converts to Judaism, as God's chosen people. If you got any religious intelligence, you know that if there's anybody the chosen people, that's the description of the black man and woman in America that's been in sojourn for 400 years in a land of not our own. So if anybody took the description of the chosen people, it's the black man and woman of America. But to sit there and be an apologist for a bigot like Netanyahu, it just trips me out, Reverend Shaw. I just couldn't believe this guy yesterday, man. You know?
0: I think you are right to call in and take that on. Thank you for your call. And let me say that I think that it is indisputable what Joe is saying about Netanyahu and what he's done in the Gaza. And I don't support Hamas, but I don't support those that would create

0: kind of insensitive to human life and murder that they've done against Palestinians. And you can't have it both ways. You can't say it's all right for one person to have an atom bomb, but another not, and say, well, this person's responsible with it and the other one isn't. I mean, come on, let's not be that way. You expose yourself, and that I think that it is important. I also thank you, Joe, for what you said about Malcolm X. We don't have to agree on everything. To respect somebody made a contribution for us. I don't agree with everything with a lot of people, but that I can work with if there is a common cause that helps us all. Cedric Cooper saying whatever they thought about Malcolm X post visit to Mecca, all I know is that he had an eye-opening experience that was God. That was God divine and came back with a different perspective ministry for his people. But whether you were pre-Mecca Malcolm or post-Mecca Malcolm, and I know there were differences with some in the nation. I'm not getting into that. You know, that's why we have different denominations in the Christian faith. You have National Baptists and Progressive Baptists, and you have Pentecostal, and you have House of Prayer, and you have Church of God in Christ. I mean, every religion has different interpretations and collide. So you join the one and support the one you believe in. But that does not take away from the fact that they are doing some good that ought to be, in my opinion, raised up and given credit for. I remember in February when Reverend Jackson died, I was telling people that didn't agree with us in terms of tactics that at least y'all respected Reverend Jackson. You may not go to the funeral. You may not go view the body. And I, you know, respect that. But you're not denouncing the fact that he did things that helped all of us. And that's my views on Malcolm. Let's go to Tyrone in Philadelphia, WURD, word. Tyrone?
1: Yes, peace and blessings, my godfather, and to all the progressives and all the folks who are working to make a difference in this world. Well, if you don't mind, I'd like to first just make a comment about the election before I go to my comment about Malcolm X. My brothers and sisters, no matter what, and regardless of what, please get out, do the right thing, and vote. Let's keep it real. Let's make sure that we get out and vote, because if we don't, we may get by, but our children are going to suffer like no other children have ever suffered before. So please, let's get out and do what we must do. And Rev, I just thank God that in 1968, I went to Ben Franklin High. And when I went there, there was a movement going on. It changed the name of the school from Ben Franklin to Malcolm X High. And across the street, William Penn High was an all-girls school, an all-lady school, and we was all men's school, and they was fighting to change their name to Angela Davis. So I just wanted to share that, because in that struggle of fighting to change the name, I think I became a real people fighter. That is fighting for the people. And for the last 50 years, I've been doing my best to try to make a difference in the lives of the folks who are living each and every day. And one of the things that I think we have an issue with, Rev, and I have discussed this with you, and I heard you discuss it on many occasions, that we cannot continue to fight the Malcolm X, Dr. Martin Luther King, Malcolm X, Dr. Martin Luther King. We're all pushing for equity in this country. We're all pushing for folks to have the opportunity to achieve that, you know, life, liberty, and the pursuit of happiness. We are all fighting for that. And we constantly have to battle tooth and nails to get it. So my brothers, my sisters, my people who are out to cross barriers, who are out just doing everything you can to fight the good fight, let's keep fighting. And Brad, let me end with this. Ladies and gentlemen, we still have not seen the impact of what that bill that was passed in 2025, where it's going to take all the resources, all the safety nets, all the things that we have been using to oppose the anti-people, is going to really take effect. And we got to be ready for it. So as always, my godfather,
0: all right,
1: I thank you for allowing me to share.
0: All right, thank you for your call. Alabama National Action Network and TOPS and the Alabama Election Protection Network is posting that you that are in Alabama that have issues at the polls can call 1-844-4-A-VOTE, 1-844-4-A-L-VOTE, A-L as in Alabama, vote. If you need a ride to the polls, you can call 334-791-2433, 334-791-2433, and that's Alabama NAN, Alabama Ordinary People TOPS, and Alabama Election Protection. We're going to post that. You in Alabama, come on out and vote, as well as Pennsylvania, as well as Georgia, as well as Wyoming, all of the states that have primaries today. Let's take a break. South Carolina, Tennessee, all of us, come on out. Let's go. Keeping it real. Shopton. Be right back.
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0: It's Sybil Wilkes with what we need to know. Keisha Lance Bottoms, the former Atlanta mayor, avoided a runoff and won the Democratic nomination Tuesday night to be Georgia's next governor. A win in November will make her the first African-American female governor in the country. All eyes were on Kentucky as President Donald Trump's handpicked candidate, Ed Gowrain, defeated Congressman Thomas Massie in a primary election challenge. Acting Attorney General Todd Blanche faced intense congressional questioning Tuesday regarding a new $1.776 billion fund, 1776, get it, intended to compensate victims of political weaponization. Blanche refused to rule out whether individuals convicted of violence during the January 6th Capitol riot could be eligible for financial payouts from the program. Congressional Democrats blasted the new initiative, calling the administration's anti-weaponization fund a corrupt scheme.
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3: And I have tears in my eyes, Rev, because this is a narrative that this generation, they need to know. 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I have these tears in my eyes today, Reverend.
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5: live from the National Action Network corporate headquarters in New York, where injustice goes, he follows.
6: 30 years ago, Yusuf Hawkins was the young 16-year-old brother killed for being in a white neighborhood in Brooklyn. I got stabbed leading one of those marches.
5: Keeping it real with America's number one civil rights leader, the Reverend Al Sharpton.
6: Keeping it real, keeping it real. I am your host, Reverend Al Sharpton, 1-877-532-5797, 1-877-532-5797, or go on the message board at nationalactionnetwork.net, nationalactionnetwork.net, and I see Hakeem Smith is saying that Reverend Sharpton wasn't the reason ICE went into Minneapolis over Medicare, Medicaid fraud. Well, Vice President Vance is saying he's stopping Medicare, Medicaid fraud. You're very astute, Hakeem. I thought they had went in there to stop that in the first place. Vance is up there doing the dance. Vance is doing the dance, trying to, in many ways, try to redo some stuff that they never did in the first place. No question about it. Let me say by way of announcements, don't forget every Saturday and Sunday, watch Politics Nation with Al Sharpton live at 5 p.m. Eastern Time every Saturday and Sunday. And in this time where we're seeing now, the Saturday we had the march and rally in Selma and in Montgomery. The very next day, they had the prayer rally. The Trumpsters there in Washington Mall, right where we're going to be August 28th, and show them what a turnout looks like. And we're going to deal with the election results from the primaries today. I'm going to have some of the key people in the races. I have them on Saturday and Sunday. And we're going to deal with where we are with Iran, and we're going to deal with where we are in terms of the restricting battle around the country. So make sure you watch Politics Nation with Al Sharpton live at 5 Saturday and Sunday on MS Now. You that are in the New York, Connecticut, New Jersey area, some coming up for the Memorial Day weekend, come to the Saturday Action Rally. I will be there this Saturday at the House of Justice meeting that is being temporarily held at Mother Emmy Zion, 137th Street, near Lenox Avenue in Harlem. Meet me there. you that are visiting New York, you that are off the 3 days, come and be with us 9 a.m. to 11 a.m. I'll be laying out what we're doing, how we're doing it, our voter brigades, and how we're going to deal with AI, on and on and on. And we about, I'm going to tour Thursday. We're about 2 weeks out from moving into our headquarters, the Faison Firehouse that we have bought now, and that many of you have been kind enough to donate to help pay for. We took the mortgage on it to have full ownership. We just got to pay it. And you that want to help can go to nationalactionnetwork.net. This will be your building in Harlem. All right, let's go back to the phones. And you on the message board, 1-877-532-5797, 1-877-532-5797. Cedric Cooper says, the movie of Malcolm X, Reverend Dr. Al Sharpton, was filmed to tell black truth. Yeah, you know, Spike Lee did that movie. Denzel Washington played Malcolm X. And Spike called me. I've known Spike, both of us out of Brooklyn, since we were very young. Spike called me and said, I want you to do a scene in the movie I'm doing on Malcolm X. I said, well, Spike, I was 9 years old when Malcolm got killed. What scene? He said, no. They used to have people that would be street corner activists stand on the corners and preach. And I'm going to have Denzel play Malcolm on the corner. I want you to play the civil rights guy on the corner. And I want Bobby Seale, one of the founders of the Black Panther Party, to be on the other one. He put three ladders in front of a church and had Denzel get up on one. I got on the other, Bobby Seale on the other. And I said, where's the script? You not telling me script. He said, no, do Al Sharpton. I said, what do you mean? He said, just do what you would do as you do what you do now. And this was the early 90s. So I didn't have no lines. I just extemporaneously did. And I was in the movie. A little heavier then, but I was in the movie on Malcolm X. You are correct, Cedric. Let's go back to the phones. Let's go to Disco Brian in Philadelphia, where there is a primary today.
7: Yes, Rev, yes. Before I get into what I'm doing or what I did to make history this Malcolm X Day, I just want to make clear again that I oppose Trump as much as I oppose his friend Netanyahu, and as much as I oppose their friend Putin, and as much as I oppose Putin's friend the Ayatollah. All tyrants are trash, and I pray that we the people, the victims of tyrants across the world, overthrow all of them in my lifetime, like they successfully did in Hungary. Now, the only difference between the countries currently under the tyranny of Trump and Netanyahu is that so far, thank God, citizens of the U.S. and Israel still have free speech rights. Not so in Russia, Iran, China, Saudi Arabia, and every other illiberal dictatorship in the world, which I hate to break it to everybody, but if you look through the lens of the left, a lot of DSA memos and memorandums echo a lot of the positions of Russia, China, Iran, Venezuela. So while I despise the Trump-aligned far right in Israel, Rev, I'm still waiting for accountability from those who supposedly supported democracy in the United States, but encouraged people to vote uncommitted or third party or in any way that would have handed the White House back to the tyrant who Netanyahu named an illegal settlement after in Israel. There are no illegal settlements in Israel named after any Democratic president. It wasn't Obama who moved the embassy from Tel Aviv to Jerusalem. That was Trump in 2017. And had enough leftists backed Hillary Clinton in 2016, imagine the different world we'd be thriving in right now. Rev, on Malcolm X Day, I enthusiastically voted for Pennsylvania's first black Muslim senator, Sharif Street, who is endorsed by one of the best AGs in the United States, who also happens to be a black Muslim, Keith Ellison, who came here to rally with Street a few days ago. Senator Street's opponent, Reb, who a guy who called in earlier voted for Senator State Representative Chris Rabb, has really captured the minds and hearts of young progressives. And I'd like you to consider this contrast here, Rev. AOC, Summer Lee, and that vile streamer who tells people on his show to, you know what, his genitals for questioning him, Hassan Piker, they've all traveled here to rally beside Rep. Rabb. His whole brand, Rev, like all of these progressives, that is that he's the best candidate for the working class. And as of a few days ago, guess how many labor unions had endorsed Rep. Rabb, the working class hero, Rev? One. A community college union endorsed him. Whereas, how many labor unions, which represent the working class, have endorsed the black Muslim candidate who Rabb calls AIPAC adjacent, who he calls the establishment? Over 30 local Philadelphia unions. So that's 1 to 30. In conclusion, Rev, I did get a mailer from Rabb's campaign the other day, and I think maybe I found the real reason why he's winning over the progressives. Here it says he's, quote, the only, all caps, anti-genocide candidate. So, Rev, just to be clear, so we're making logical sense. If he's the only anti-genocide candidate, then I guess that means the black Muslim candidate who he calls the establishment, Senator Sharif Street and Dr. Ayla Stanford and Sean Griffith, the other three on the ballot, that would make them pro-genocide, wouldn't it, Rev? You see how we play with language? It's exhausting to me, Rev. I wonder if you have any reflections on any of
6: none,
7: it.
6: None. Y'all got primary day the way y'all want. I have no reflections.
7: All right. Well, thank you for letting me vent, Rev. Thank you.
6: All right. Thank you for your call. I mean, let me reword that, Brian. I have a lot of reflections, but I'm not going to do it on primary day. Let people vote.
7: Amen.
6: You stated your case for Brother Sharif. The others stated their case for Brother Rabb. We'll see what happens. I've not made an endorsement in that race, so that's the reason I'm saying I hold my reflections until tomorrow on some of it. But I do encourage outright and forcefully for people to come out and vote in all of the primary states today. I clearly think that there's a lot at stake, and I think that we all need to vote, and not only in Philly, but all of the states that are facing primaries today: Alabama, Georgia, Idaho, Kentucky, Oregon, and of course Pennsylvania. All right, let's get ready to take a break. I'll come back, more of you on the phones and on the message board, 1-877-532-5797, 1-877-532-5797, Shopton, keeping it real. Be right back.
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1: 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It will make you laugh. It will make you cry. 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
5: It's Sybil Wilkes with what we need to know. Keisha Lance Bottoms, the former Atlanta mayor, avoided a runoff and won the Democratic nomination Tuesday night to be Georgia's next governor. A win in November will make her the first African-American female governor in the country. All eyes were on Kentucky as President Donald Trump's hand-picked candidate, Ed Gallrain, defeated Congressman Thomas Massie in a primary election challenge. Acting Attorney General Todd Blanche faced intense congressional questioning Tuesday regarding a new $1.776 billion fund, 1776, get it, intended to compensate victims of political weaponization. Blanche refused to rule out whether individuals convicted of violence during the January 6th Capitol riot could be eligible for financial payouts from the program. Congressional Democrats blasted the new initiative, calling the administration's anti-weaponization fund a corrupt scheme and a pure theft of public funds. I'm Sybil Wilkes. Be informed. Be empowered.

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0: gentlemen, T.I. And it was just, and I'm really offended, man. He was sitting up here laughing at me because my shirt buttoned all the way up to the top.
1: What do you mean, bro? My shirt buttoned all the way up to the top. I thought you tried to look like me. You, man, you know what I'm saying? Going up that drill like the youth pastor.
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1: Yeah, man.
0: You know, we got one of those suits from K&G. 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

0: keeping it real. I am your host, Reverend Al Sharpton. 1-877-532-5797. 1-877-532-5797. Let's go back to the to our phone calls. 1-877-532-5797. Let me go to Gary in Philadelphia, Pennsylvania. WURD, Gary.
1: Yeah. Good day, Al Sharpton, and good day to the folks that are listening to the radio. And happy birthday to our ancestor Malcolm X and all the ancestors that came before him. The thing is, this whole thing about taking tax money that you try to sue somebody with and getting money from that, when we haven't even gotten reparations. I don't know if anybody ever talked about that subject matter, but the thing is that's ridiculous. We haven't gotten reparations. You're going to give money that we pay taxes to someone else. And it just doesn't really add up. But it's the whole thing, the whole government system set up and designed for us to be subject to whatever happens. Now, not only is it taxpayers' money for blacks, for Caucasians, but everybody pays taxes. So the thing is, people have to speak out, because that's the only thing that the politicians know about when they coming to get your vote to get into office, is that what are you going to do for us? And it appears to me that that is the real key to the whole crux of this whole matter, because it's just brutal to the people who, like you said earlier, they're paying gas, they're paying this, they're paying that, and then now they're paying their taxes, and the tax money is going to someone else that was trying to disrupt the government that you're paying taxes to. It doesn't even make sense. So that I just had to...
0: Yeah, I'm glad you called, and I'm glad you injected that. Thank you for your call. And we talk about reparations here just about every day. I believe in reparations, but I believe we cannot get reparations just saying it. We've got to put people in position that are sensitive to why we should get reparations. And I've been taking this position 35 years old, 40 years with Queen Mother Moore. But again, you got a lot of people that hustle off reparations. Oh, we want reparations. I'm not voting to get reparations. Well, if you're not going to vote till you get reparations, you'll never get it, because that's the people that got to vote to give it to you, the people in the Congress and the Senate. We ain't going to pay ourselves reparations. Secondly, I think you are absolutely right. This slush fund, that's all they're talking about. This one point, they say 776 billion. It's really 1.8 billion. One of our people on our message board said it's absolutely wicked, wicked. When you have people that can't even afford gas to go to work because they can't pay that increase. Others that have been cut off of jobs. There was hundreds of thousands of people cut off of federal jobs because of DOGE. And you're going to put $1.8 billion for some criminals? Absolutely ridiculous. Let's go to Tyrone in Milwaukee, Wisconsin. Tyrone.
2: I'm laughing. I'm kind of chuckling and laughing there because, because I'm glad to be in your presence, and I'm always joyful to be with you. So give my best regards to Dominique as well as Ashley and little grandson Marcus there. And I hope you're in great health as well. And birthdays to my mother here in Milwaukee, Miss Catherine, as well as Malcolm and my cousin in Detroit, where I was born, Wayne County, Detroit, Michigan, my cousin Keith here. So birthdays to all of them and others as well. A very quick condolence to the masjid in San Diego there. It's sad that it's happened anywhere, but especially on Malcolm's birthday, the shooting at the masjid in, I guess, what, San Diego or San Jose? San Diego? I believe that she said San Diego there.
0: San Diego, yes.
2: Yeah, Civil Works, yeah. So it'll come rebroadcast again, but yeah. So my heartfelt love and prayers and condolences to those brothers and sisters at that masjid and everywhere, because it's sad that it happens anywhere, but especially this modern-day time on Malcolm's birthday anywhere. put the weapons down and start just picking up the pen and vote and move forward from there. So thank you very much for that little bit there. Very quickly on the fleecing of America, Congress and the Senate, I don't know which one is the worst between the two of them there, but, you know, but like I said, crickets once again coming from the Pentagon. Nothing from the four-star, five-star, even three-star generals, or even some of these other agencies, whether it be the CIA, FBI, or whoever. There, everybody's just silent and crickets, you know, on this fleecing and stealing from them. Them too, and even his own people that support him. His supporters there. You're stealing from them. You're stealing from everybody at this dollar amount that they're talking, billions, but you're stealing from your own kind. You're stealing from yourself, basically, you know. Your supporters and everybody. So, and all the judges there sitting back, you know, and I guess this is what I was saying before about just because you've got a robe on and you're sitting doesn't mean you can't be subpoenaed and face the music of being in, you know, jail time yourself there if you're caught, you know, corrupt or hands dirty in something, money laundering or any kind of other corruption. You know, just the stealing of so the Constitution is a breathing document. It's got to be asking for help. You know, it's in words and writing there, but there's got to be some law book saying that, you know, this has got to stop, because if we're voting people in and they're fleecing and stealing from us like this here, well, the Constitution doesn't stand a chance, because I mean it's being knocked over by every leg that it's standing on, as far as, you know, for the people, of the people, by the people. And it's take the judges to be able to say, well, look here, if we can team up with the Pentagon and the generals or whatever there to try and see if we can get this thing right here, Senate and Congress being bought off and everything else, we got to do what's right for the people. And you take an oath on the Bible and swear on the Bible there. That's God there. You're not going to lie to him. You can lie to yourself, but you're not going to lie to God. So I will end with that there and just say, well, and hi to Miss Eunice and Rick. Hope all goes well with his challenges over there in Germany with him. And I'll be talking with you soon, and I appreciate it, the time that you've given me. Thank you very much, then. I'm still working on some other stuff for you, though, too.
0: All right. Thank you for your call. We'll take a break. 1-877-532-5797. Shop turning. Keeping it real. Be right back.
3: This is an important notice to all U.S. taxpayers. 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
4: It's Sybil Wilkes with what we need to know. Keisha Lance Bottoms, the former Atlanta mayor, avoided a runoff and won the Democratic nomination Tuesday night to be Georgia's next governor. A win in November will make her the first African-American female governor in the country. All eyes were on Kentucky as President Donald Trump's hand-picked candidate, Ed Gowring, defeated Congressman Thomas Massie in a primary election challenge. Acting Attorney General Todd Blanche faced intense congressional questioning Tuesday regarding a new $1.776 billion fund, 1776, get it, intended to compensate victims of political weaponization. Blanche refused to rule out whether individuals convicted of violence during the January 6th Capitol riot could be eligible for financial payouts from the program. Congressional Democrats blasted the new initiative, calling the administration's anti-weaponization fund a corrupt scheme and a pure theft of public funds. I'm Sybil Wilkes. Be informed. Be empowered.
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0: Compton, and we're back. 1-877-532-5797. 1-877-532-5797, or go to the message board and you can write a message. I'll read as many as I can. House Dog put on the message board, "I voted today in Texas. It wouldn't have been so easy to register as a Republican and vote for their weakest candidate so that Tallarico could win as a Democrat. Is it legal to let me know? I don't know. I mean, I guess that probably have to ask the election lawyer. If you voluntarily switched parties because you wanted to vote for a particular candidate, I don't know if that's legal or not. But I can tell you, I believe that they do that in some of the Democratic primaries. Now, whether they are breaking the law or just breaking whatever they're doing, I believe they do that. Yes, I do believe they do that. No doubt about it. And it's going to be interesting, that Texas race, because when Trump weighed in now, day before the primary, and went with Paxton, who is the one that's accused of all kind of ethical, unethical stuff, and it is believed that since they were all pretty close in the polls, that Paxton will probably now win the Republican primary over the Cornyn, who is the sitting senator. Very interesting. Trump is so narcissistic and petty that anybody that doesn't just jump to attention and do everything he wants, he wants revenge for. It has nothing to do with their record for the people. It has nothing to do with even what he claims to believe in. Cornyn and him believe the same stuff. And Cornyn doesn't have the criminal allegations that Paxton have. But Paxton is a drum-beating Trumpster, MAGA guy. And that's where Trump is going. It is almost like ideology, beliefs, standards are no longer in American politics, are polluted by Donald Trump. It's whether you are loyal to him, whether you have bowed to him, and that's a danger in any country, particularly now. Rufus in Savannah, Georgia. Let's go to Rufus. You're keeping it real with Al Sharpton.
1: All right, how y'all doing?
0: Doing very well.
1: Who knew that reparations were so easy to get?
0: I don't know what you mean.
1: Donald Trump proved it. You don't even have to vote for nobody to get reparations. He just takes $1.7 billion.
0: Oh, okay. You calling that reparation? Okay.
1: I think
0: before we get too far out there, Rufus, thank you for your call. He can be challenged on that $1.8 billion. If it was that easy, we tried to make Biden or Obama or somebody do something. They will be checked by Congress. He's gonna have a hard time getting that $1.8 billion through. I do not believe he will. But I really believe that he knows he won't. I think that he's trying to dangle a shining object to his base, that I'm trying to get y'all some money, because a lot of them had to pay legal fees, a lot of them suffered from their jobs. I don't think he thinks at the end of the day that when the Democrats

0: you know, voted with Trump 100% of the time. And he don't have a problem throwing him to the wolves by endorsing someone new. What does that say about these Republican incumbents and how loyal they are to this man who will throw you under the bus? Well, let me say this. Republicans will vote for someone who doesn't have their best interests at heart. A lot of these Trump Republicans that vote for Trump, you know, they complain about high gas prices, high foods, high unemployment, but they still back this man. And Democrats, they will not vote for someone who has their best interests at heart just by not voting. You know, so that's a head scratcher.
1: Now, why do you think, give me your analysis, Ray, on why you think the Republicans vote for him despite the fact they know he is not doing things in their interest? Gas prices, grocery prices. Why are they still voting for him?
0: I can't even tell you. I mean, that is about a simple question that you can ask me, and I can't even tell you that. You know, I've talked to Republicans. I'm like, and I'll say, you know, Trump, he's a crook. He's a criminal. And all those crooks stick together, and you know, but you still going to vote for this man? You know, I'm talking about black Republicans, you know, and they can't get, and I'll ask them, I said, what has Trump done for you personally? You know, and they can't say. All they go back to is what Joe Biden didn't do. I said, that's not an answer. Right. You know, so, Rep, that's about as simple as a question you can ask me or anyone else. And I don't think if you can ask 100 people, they can't tell you why. But in closing, Rev, let me say this. There's this black guy, you know, that he was on some show the other day, and he was, I think he was addressing redistricting with the state legislators or something. I mean, that guy sounded like Malcolm X. He, in the end, he said, look, Gen Z and millennials ain't with you. We're not going to follow you.
1: Yeah, I saw that. I saw it, yeah. I'm trying to find out how to reach him. I'd like to have him on Politics Nation. He was fired up and he took no prisoners. I was very, very proud of him.
0: Right, and one last thing, Rev. I saw Rachel Maddow. Now, this is the kicker. I saw Rachel Maddow yesterday. And I know you will believe this because you know Trump. Four out of the five, there were five companies that Donald Trump bought stock in.
1: Right.
0: And right after that, he advertised each business that he bought stock in. And in some cases, he made an appearance. He was telling people how great these companies are. That's got to be a problem with that's kind of
1: I think Rachel brought up a real good point about to deal with the ethics of that. A sitting president buying stock, promoting the company, which increases the value of the stock, which is a classic example of self-serving. There's no check and balance that he should not be buying stock while president. And there clearly should be some ethical rules that he cannot promote a company or promote a product that he's going to personally benefit from. It's just unethical.
0: All right, Rev, thanks.
1: All right, thank you for your call. 1-877-532-5797. 1-877-532-5797, and it is also, you can give us your thoughts by going on our message board at www.nationalactionnetwork.net, www.nationalactionnetwork.net. Joanne Kemp is saying, when I heard Trump wanted to indict, he hasn't indicted yet, Raul Castro, I thought he might be watching to do the same thing he did with Maduro, then go take Cuba. And what is interesting about that, I think you raised a good point, Joanne. I think what is interesting about that is that we're going

starting to see that it's a lot of bluff. He went in, grabbed Maduro, said they had to change leadership, and still has not changed leadership. The one running the government now in Venezuela was the vice president to Maduro. But she's made out some peace or some way of working with the Trump administration, because you notice they've not removed her. So is the point of going into Cuba that Raul Castro, who's no longer in charge of the government, but if they grab him, is that a way to pressure the present Cuban government? Now, we'll see. The reason I think that they've not operated at the haste they did Venezuela is Cuba doesn't have oil like Venezuela. That was about oil. And I think some of Trump's oil business friends are down there dealing with that. Cuba does not have oil, so Cuba might just be theatrics. But I think that we'll see where it is going. Derek Kay says, Reverend Shopton, try to get Gary Chambers from Louisiana on your show, Politics Nation. That's who Ray was talking about in the previous call. Okay, I don't know who he's talking about. Well, if you have contact with Gary Chambers, he can certainly call our producers. Believe me, we got people online trying to get on Politics Nation. And by the way, I got the ratings today, and thank you all for supporting it again. Saturday, we beat CNN and Fox in the ratings, and Sunday, beat everybody else. Our people are supporting the show, which is why I take time to really dig in and get the right guests that you want to hear from and the questions that I know you want answers to. Let's take a break. Be right back. Keeping it real. 1-877-532-5797. 1-877-532-5797. Shopton. Keeping it real. Be right back.

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6: It's Sybil Wilkes with what we need to know. Keisha Lance Bottoms, the former Atlanta mayor, avoided a runoff and won the Democratic nomination Tuesday night to be Georgia's next governor. A win in November will make her the first African-American female governor in the country. All eyes were on Kentucky as President Donald Trump's hand-picked candidate, Ed Gowring, defeated Congressman Thomas Massey in a primary election challenge. Acting Attorney General Todd Blanche faced intense congressional questioning Tuesday regarding a new $1.776 billion fund, 1776, get it, intended to compensate victims of political weaponization. Blanche refused to rule out whether individuals convicted of violence during the January 6th Capitol riot could be eligible for financial payouts from the program. Congressional Democrats blasted the new initiative, calling the administration's anti-weaponization fund a corrupt scheme and a pure theft of public funds. I'm Sybil Wilkes. Be informed. 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
4: It's Sybil Wilkes with what we need to know. Keisha Lance Bottoms, the former Atlanta mayor, avoided a runoff and won the Democratic nomination Tuesday night to be Georgia's next governor. A win in November will make her the first African-American female governor in the country. All eyes were on Kentucky as President Donald Trump's handpicked candidate, Ed Gallrain, defeated Congressman Thomas Massie in a primary election challenge. Acting Attorney General Todd Blanche faced intense congressional questioning Tuesday regarding a new $1.776 billion fund, 1776, get it, intended to compensate victims of political weaponization. Blanche refused to rule out whether individuals convicted of violence during the January 6th Capitol riot could be eligible for financial payouts from the program. Congressional Democrats blasted the new initiative, calling the administration's anti-weaponization fund a corrupt scheme and a pure theft of public funds. I'm Sybil Wilkes. Be informed. Be empowered.

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3: There were many that were enslaved that left the plantation, said, I'm free, and were recaptured and re-enslaved because the laws said that. Without them signing the laws that we fought for, how should we have gotten free?
1: Sharpton keeps it real.
3: Because you're raising things that you haven't thought out. There were slave rebellions that did. All right, then give me the answer. You haven't answered me yet. If you thought it out, give me the answer.
1: Asking the tough questions.
4: Well, here's the thing. I called it a statement.
3: You can question mine. You can question any statement I make. You can question any statement. Whoa. You can question any statement I make, but you cannot call here and tell me don't question the statement you make, brother.
5: But it's gonna work it out.
1: Be a part of the conversation. Just keep it real. 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And now, America's number one civil rights leader, the Reverend Al Sharpton.
3: Keeping it real, keeping it real. I'm your host, Reverend Al Sharpton, 1-877-532-5797, 1-877-532-5797, or you can go to the message board at www.nationalactionnetwork.net, www.nationalactionnetwork.net. And let me say again, we've been talking about the election that is going on, the primary day that you can vote. And you that are in these states should go out and vote today, and let your vote count. And that's those in the states of Alabama, Georgia, Idaho, Kentucky, Oregon, and Pennsylvania. It is primary day, and you should vote and deal with it. We also have been talking about the attack by two teenagers that they've claimed were the ones that did it, the Islamophobic attack on the Islamic Center in San Diego, California. I've been talking to some NAN folks in San Diego, and there needs to be as much outrage against that as it is when it's against blacks or Jews. You cannot have a society where you have selective outrage. And we're talking about, this is Malcolm X's birthday. I was a follower of Martin, but I respected what Malcolm did. We don't have to agree on everything in order to have regard and respect for people. And let me say this. You can disagree with me. I can disagree with you. I may not go to your synagogue or your mosque or your church. You may not come to mind. But if we can respect each other, that builds a healthy community. And I was talking to a guy the other day. He said, Reverend Al, you did a lot of famous folks' funerals. Aretha, James Brown, Michael Jackson, Rosa Parks. When I go, I want you to speak at my funeral. I said, I tell you now, I'm not coming. Why not coming? Because I said, I respect you, but I would be a hypocrite to stand up and say we agreed on everything, and I would be wrong to the family to stand up there and talk about what we didn't agree with. So I will respect you, send flowers to your family, but don't put me down on the program, and I won't put you down on mine. We hugged, and he went on our way. Let me bring in who comes with us every Thursday, giving clarity to the conversation. He is the senior pastor of the First Corinthian Baptist Church in Harlem, as well as a member of the National Board of National Action Network, and an esteemed author, Reverend Dr. Michael A. Waldron. How you doing, Reverend?
6: Pretty good, Reverend Sharpton. How are you today?
3: Pretty good, pretty good. Address as one of the nation's leading faith leaders, this whole question of selective morality. because I am just as outraged at the shooting at the Islamic Center yesterday in San Diego as I am when there's a shooting on us. Talk about this select. First of all, can you have selective morality and it still be moral?
6: That's a great question. I don't know if it can be. Well, I think it can be moral because if people can get real, I think, moralistic on certain things that are worth being moralistic about and others not. So I think the issue is inconsistency. I think there are many people who are morally and ethically inconsistent. We see that being played out politically right now, but absolutely. And I think the consistency is real. For example, you know, in this case, I can't get upset and riled up if a church, for example, the Emmanuel Church, what took place there many years ago. I have to be equally upset about what takes place in a synagogue or a mosque, because it's not about whose faith is better. It's about people of faith being killed because of someone who is either racist in some way, shape, or form, anti-Semitic in some way, shape, or form, or has Islamophobia. So I think that's the issue, being morally consistent. I think I heard you say earlier, a few minutes ago, Reb, about, you know, being part of the King tradition and Malcolm tradition. I think at the end of the day, what set Dr. King apart in many, it was his moral consistency with regard to when he took his stand against the war at Vietnam, when he brought in the scope of the movement to be more human rights. I think that was him being morally consistent. And I think that's the issue right now. There's a lot of ethical and moral inconsistency that seems to be reigning in this particular political moment, Rev.
3: Yeah, no doubt about it. On that line, on Saturday, there were those that went and had the rally and march in Selma and in Montgomery, and I supported it. Our senior vice president, Ebony Riley, spoke there on our behalf, announcing the August 28th march on Washington, and others, our Montgomery chapter leader, Cynthia Davis, was there, and the Birmingham chapter leader, and they had a few thousand people there from different groups and politicians. But the very next day, on the Mall in Washington, where we go on August 28th, they had National Prayer Day, and had all of these right-wing MAGA preachers that spoke all day. Thousands of people there. Not as many as they wanted, but they had a lot. And a prayer day, Franklin Graham, Billy Graham's son, and others. And it seems to me now we have the right to debate how we interpret Scripture. And you are well learned in the theological writings and dissertations that people use for their degrees. But it seems to me a difference between those of us that debate interpretation and those that say things that are completely antithetical to the Scriptures. For one preacher to have stood up there and said that it took us 250 years for a God to give us a president that would give us a ballroom. I mean, I can't even find where he referred, what reference in the Scriptures is that? I saw some ballrooms in the Scriptures. Nebuchadnezzar had one, Belshazzar had one. I mean, the wedding, let me put it that way, the wedding of white supremacy and this white Christian nationalism is open and to me poisonous. How do you analyze that, Reverend?
6: Well, I think white supremacy and Christianity, if in this history, in this country rather, has walked hand in hand. We saw it using the Bible to justify slavery and domination and conquest. That's not new. I think it was done during the slavery time. It's still being done in some ways. You use Scriptures to justify power positions on political positions. I always use a litmus test that when you hear a lot of these right-wing evangelical clergy speaking, very rarely, Rev, do they quote Jesus, because it is difficult to espouse some of the beliefs they do and take some of the political positions they do and then still claim to honor the teaching. Now, let's be clear. They're going to pray in Jesus' name. They're going to call on the name of Jesus. They're going to do all those things. But praying in Jesus' name or using the name Jesus does not mean that somehow your life and your understanding is shaped by Jesus' teachings. I think that's what we see a lot of, right? So, again, I've always said that Christianity is easily co-opted because of the idea of interpretation. But for me, I don't base it on do we interpret Scripture differently. I think there's Scripture that they ignore because they can't justify their political positions and even social positions, and it's justified or stupid in the teachings of Jesus. And that's why they rarely quote Jesus. They'll quote Paul. They'll even quote Old Testament. But it's amazing, the one whom they claim to be Lord and Savior, they don't quote him because of the radical inconsistency of their practices, not their interpretation. It's their practices that don't line up with Jesus's teachings.
3: Yeah, I think, and I think when you get zealots, that's one thing. But when you get people that intentionally try to misguide people on what the scriptures are saying, this is not interpretation, just fabricate stuff. I think that is unpardonable. And I might say on the movement side, people that destroy what Dr. King said or that Malcolm said. I was telling somebody the other day, one of my friends that staunch nationalist who I have respect for, said, don't forget, brother, Malcolm, while y'all were talking about voting, said ballot or the bullet. I said, why don't you repeat what you just said? He said, what do you mean? I said, Malcolm said ballot or. He didn't say don't use the ballot. You have not used the ballot. You just want to romanticize the bullet. And you, 78 years old, you ain't going to shoot nobody, but you can vote. He looked at me and said, oh, leave me alone. I mean, we like to frame people that we follow and make them fit us than our understanding them. And it don't mean you're going to agree with everything they say, but don't lie about it. Let's take a break. We'll be right back. Shopton, Walron, 1-877-532-5797. 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
2: The reality is we have again circled the moon with four astronauts taking pictures and returned safely for a cost of over $4 billion. The first trip to the moon in 1969 cost about $2.5 billion in today's money value, but the astronauts walked around, placed an American flag on the moon, took pictures, and returned safely. So my question is, what have these flights to the moon produced other than some very expensive pictures? And of course, made some rocket ship investors very wealthy. Has exploration of the moon brought us closer to finding a cure for cancer as numbers continue to rise? Or has exploring the moon helped us to figure out how to feed millions of Americans who go to bed every night hungry, many without shelter? Or is the reality that those in charge of spending our tax dollars are more concerned with their friends getting richer than they are about you and me being okay?
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6: It's Sybil Wilkes with what we need to know. Keisha Lance Bottoms, the former Atlanta mayor, avoided a runoff and won the Democratic nomination Tuesday night to be Georgia's next governor. A win in November will make her the first African-American female governor in the country. All eyes were on Kentucky as President Donald Trump's handpicked candidate, Ed Gallrain, defeated Congressman Thomas Massie in a primary election challenge. Acting Attorney General Todd Blanche faced intense congressional questions Tuesday regarding a new $1.776 billion fund, 1776, get it, intended to compensate victims of political weaponization. Blanche refused to rule out whether individuals convicted of violence during the January 6th Capitol riot could be eligible for financial payouts from the program. Congressional Democrats blasted the new initiative, calling the administration's anti-weaponization fund a corrupt scheme and a pure theft of public funds. I'm Sybil Wilkes. Be informed. Be empowered.
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1: I'm your host, Reverend Al Sharpton, and we're back. And let us go back to the phone. Reverend Dr. Michael A. Walron is our guest co-host every Tuesday at this hour. Let's go to Percy Johnson, activist, unmatchable. I don't know anyone that's more active and more effective in the labor movement than Percy Johnson in Detroit. Percy?
2: Woo-hoo, man. Woo-hoo. I'm in it for the grind and not so much for the shine, right? Especially at a time like now. But look, and I want to speak on the 28th. Malcolm X made a quote, and it's so true today. And I'm going to quote it. If you're not careful, the newspaper will have you hating the people who are being oppressed and loving the people who are the oppressors, who are doing oppression. How true is that today?
1: Yep.
2: You know?
1: Yep.
2: And look, and your mama, man, I'm going to throw something on your mama because you're speaking on something. And I'm telling you, now look, I watch what a person do, and I go by his actions. And what Donald Trump is doing reminds me of the quote your mama said, that, you know, some people just ain't no good in them.
1: Yeah, she sure did used to say that. Ain't no good in them.
2: Just ain't no good in them. And look here. And the way I see it, man, he's just a calm, he's the biggest calm man that we, you and I have ever seen in our lifetime. That
1: yeah,
2: the fool around and got in the position where he got the power to do everything he want to do, man. And
1: I think he, Percy, he has got so bad, he's conned himself. I think he's starting to believe some of that stuff.
2: I just going back to it. It ain't no good at him. And he truly sucking up with getting all he can get, you know. And that's how rotten people think, you know. They you know, and he's surely helping Putin when it comes to destroying our country and breaking our country down through our form of government is not working to push back on the kind of foul stuff that leaders like Putin does. So, you know, and it all boils down to, people, you got to participate civically. I got a new line of how I'm encouraging people to get out to vote. And my thing is, I'm telling people, look, if you don't get out here and vote, you're not allowing the resources to come back to you and your family and the needs that you need in your household for yourself and for your community. Now, you're not voting. Or not participating in voting, you're allowing somebody else to decide how what type of lifestyle you're going to have and going to take revenue away from you. So if you want a return on the money that you're putting in the system, you got to do the civic part of putting the people in office that's going to bring a return to you and your community. Otherwise, if you don't, the opposition will surely get in play and take resources away from you.
1: Yep,
2: and that's what we're seeing right now.
1: That's where the process works.
2: Yeah. You know, so, I mean, and to hear this crap out, you know, folks was voting, especially a lot of the folks who voted for Trump, because somehow they was voting on the economy, and that's a lie. Because Kamala Harris had a good plan of bringing revenue, people getting home ownership, and health care and everything else. And it was all about... They was voting to have the privilege. They still believing in the old Southern strategy of privilege, and just because of the color of their skin, they want to have the power to be in places that they don't even deserve or qualified to be in the places. They want to jump up and holler about affirmative action. Man, that was the issue. When here it is, this is what you're pushing as what you want. You want privilege for something that you're not even qualified to be in a position to do. But anyway, let's get to the 28th. Man, I'm glad to hear it. I'm gonna be on my end, pushing to get some buses ready to come. But now I got an idea, and I'm gonna give it with Lord, and I want to run it. I'm thinking, you know, when I came to the last one, it wasn't enough T-shirts to be able to purchase to remember what we was doing. So I'm really thinking if it would be a good idea to, you know, get in, you know, being a union man now, I'm definitely gonna say it was some union printers, give them a chance to print some shirts. And, you know, union printers always use American-made stuff that is made in America. Not like this, the con man we got in the office, because he's wearing around here with these Make America Great Again hats on in USA, and all that stuff comes from overseas. It's coming from China. You know, he ain't trying to make them. Well, anyway, we know what he ain't trying to do. But the fact that we can employ our people, get them a chance to print the stuff, put some people to work, here by purchasing an item for us to remember what we're doing on the 28th, and I would say put a little extra tab on it to put in the funding or to help support the funding of what we're doing for people going to the event. What you think about that?
1: I love it. I think that it would be great. The numbers that we usually get, and we're going to try to get even more when we go to Washington. And if we could have tens of thousands of them in T-shirts, as soon as I get up there today, I'm going to call some of the people that I know in AFSCME and AFT and see if we can get some of the union shops start printing them out. I think it's important. Yeah. We need that show of strength. And the reason why August 28th works is not only the anniversary of the 63 March on Washington, but it is also right before Labor Day. And Labor Day is the real final stretch to the general election. So it will energize people for the midterm elections in November. A lot of people don't even start paying attention until late summer and Labor Day. So that's why we need to be there and do that. And I think if everybody's in a T-shirt, that sends a real message. I think you hit something on that person. Thank you for your call. Dr. Walron, let me ask you this. One of the things, well, let me take the break. I'll ask you on the other side of the break. Keeping it real. Shopton Walron. Be right back.

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0: It's Sybil Wilkes with what we need to know. Keisha Lance Bottoms, the former Atlanta mayor, avoided a runoff and won the Democratic nomination Tuesday night to be Georgia's next governor. A win in November will make her the first African-American female governor in the country. All eyes were on Kentucky as President Donald Trump's handpicked candidate, Ed Gowring, defeated Congressman Thomas Massie in a primary election challenge. Acting Attorney General Todd Blanche faced intense congressional questioning Tuesday regarding a new $1.776 billion fund, 1776, get it, intended to compensate victims of political weaponization. Blanche refused to rule out whether individuals convicted of violence during the January 6th Capitol riot could be eligible for financial payouts from the program. Congressional Democrats blasted the new initiative, calling the administration's anti-weaponization fund a corrupt scheme and a pure theft of public funds. I'm Sybil Wilkes. Be informed. Be empowered. Let's get
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0: quote Black history and what struggles was going on, and then go sit down and act like we should not continue that struggle. You know, those that will romanticize Malcolm today and talk about how they killed Malcolm, did you ever think about how Malcolm got up every day knowing that that could be his last day and still went out and spoke and still went out and did what he did? You know, it's one thing to talk to your friends or your family or your neighbor, or to call anonymously on the radio, talk radio, or even call under a false name. It's another thing when you know that every block you walk down, somebody knows who you are and despises what you stand for, but you do it anyway. And that's the kind of commitment that Malcolm and Dr. King and others displayed, is when you know it's dangerous, but you feel it is more dangerous not to fight than to fight. And I don't have illusions about that. People, you know, some people think that because you got popularity one side of town, that the other side of town doesn't despise that. No, it is definitely true. I tell people that travel with me that, yeah, people stop us in airports and ask me for selfies and all that. That's three people, but you didn't see the six that wish they could do something to hurt us, because they honestly believe that we are standing in the way of their rights of being supremacist and being special in this country. And I think that that is absolutely something that most people do. I think we don't want to admit that to ourselves, Reverend Walron.
1: I want to say something, Rev, that may not for some be popular. Two things I want to say. I know the time is drawing nigh. One, you know, I think the Democrats need to pay attention, because as much as we feel called to this moment to fight against what we see, I want the Democrats to pay attention for this, Rev. Politics is not about moral victories. You ran for office, I run for office. Politics is about, if you're running for office, to win. What the Republicans are showing is what you do when you have power. When you have political power, you do the things you think are necessary then for the best interest of your constituents and those who put you in office. That is what you do in politics. Too often, though, Democrats get in position of power, and we don't use it as an opportunity to exercise it, to see policy, to see legislation. And I think we have to pay attention to that. Secondly, I think we pay attention to something, and I'm going to say this part, that we see the overturn, we sort of overturn Roe versus Wade, the Voting Rights Act, affirmative action. And these are people who have been vigilant for decades, refused to let this go, refused to stop until this thing was turned around, until they saw it eradicated. But here's the good news, Ralph. They learned that from us. In the time of Emancipation Proclamation, we fought for 100 years before we saw the Voting Rights Act and the Civil Rights Act. We fought for justice. Never stopped. Never stopped. So their moves are really following what we know. They studied us. We know that for a fact. We know they've analyzed what we've done. We have to reclaim that same space. And understand this. Part of the majesty of our ancestors, our forebears, is that they fought knowing they may not see what they were fighting for. We have to reclaim that attitude right now in this season, Rev. That we have to be vigilant. Even if we don't see it, believing it's going to happen. That's how we reclaim this space. But we have to pay attention to what is happening. Because it's not just enough, you know it, you said it, to say, hey, we have to vote. We have to organize the vote. We have to turn out the vote. We have to be strategic and get people to vote in their best interest. Because as you said earlier, there's still a lot of people. A lot of our people, Rev, I know many who refuse to vote. And I'm not talking about young people. I'm talking about older people.
0: Oh, yeah.
1: 60% and have not voted ever. Ever.
0: And some of them.
1: We have to do that. But
0: some of them have nerve to brag about it. I mean.
1: Yeah.
0: I stayed Saturday night and did the first part of the show that follows me on MS. And one of the ladies on the panel, it's a panel show, said about young people, old people. I said, well, first of all, let's be honest. All old people weren't involved in the movement. You talk about young people. most young people are not involved and most old people are not involved. You give an old

0: people credit. We never had a million, man, march till 95. We didn't have a million people marching in the 60s. So don't blame it on a young and old thing. It's a who is going to stand up and do something. Most young people never was in the movement. SNCC never had 10,000 members. So I think that if we stop deluding ourselves and get up and do what we're supposed to do, we can get done what we need to get done. Let me thank Reverend Dr. Michael A. Walron. Let me thank all of you that called in, listened in, you that called in and couldn't get through, but hung in there anyhow. Remember, whatever you do, wherever you go, however you feel, tell somebody, tell everybody. Reverend Al told you personally, keep it real. Keep it real. Keep it real. Keep it real. I'll talk to you tomorrow.
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6: Multiple sclerosis is trying to shut people down. That's what it does. MS disrupts signals, divides minds from bodies, pulls us from our lives and away from each other. MS destroys connections, so it's only fitting that connections would be its greatest enemy. Because as more connections form, maybe more questions will lead to more answers. Maybe more understanding will lead to more resources. Maybe more people sharing what they've lived through will lead to better lives. And if everyone touched by this disease, every person with MS, every family affected by it, every doctor treating it, and every individual who hears what this disease does, combine their efforts and knowledge and hope, then maybe the connections we make can become more powerful than the connections MS destroys. MS kills connection. 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

0: 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We need action around dealing with the injustice in the criminal justice system. 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

0: Wednesday, May the 20th. Do you know what time it is? It's Al Sharpton's time. And for the next 3 hours, it's time to put aside all pretenses, deception, denial, or fronting. The time has come to keep it real on Keeping It Real with Reverend Al Sharpton. A very good afternoon to you all across the country. Good morning to our West Coast listeners. And welcome to those listening on Sirius XM, Channel 126, The Urban View, where talk empowers and becomes action. I'm coming to you live from our National Action Network corporate headquarters in New York. 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And express yourself. This is Warrior Witness Wednesday. James Thomas hit it right on the message board. It says, good afternoon, Reverend Sharpton, and it's Warrior Witness Wednesday to everyone. Let's get to work and keep our eyes on the prize and give God the glory and take back the White House in 2028. And I love that message, James, a good kickoff message. Barbara Jean is on saying, Wednesday afternoon greetings from Chicago. I see you, Barbara Jean. Cedric Cooper said, good afternoon, Reverend Dr. Sharpton, and Keeping It Real Nation. I like that. Yes, it is Warrior Witness, Warrior Weekend. And Witness Warrior Day, I should say. Let me say a couple of things that in the news that we can discuss. The Southern Sweep has shown that Trump has maintained his power in the Republican Party. He endorsed in certain primaries, and he won in key races, including Galrain, who defeated Thomas Massie in Kentucky, and several aligned candidates advancing in Alabama and Georgia. Then you have he endorsed Paxton in Texas, and Paxton defeated the sitting senator there who Trump endorsed Paxton over. But let me say this. Let me finish some of what happened yesterday. The Democrats see openings because of this, but the Republicans still hold strong ground, and I'll go into that in a minute. In key Democratic races in Pennsylvania, the 1st, 7th, 8th, and 10th districts could play a major role in deciding control of Congress, with Democrats needing a net gain of 3 seats to flip the House. Key matchups now: Bob Brooks will face Representative Ryan McKenzie of Allentown, which is the 7th district. Bob Harvey will challenge Representative Brian Fitzpatrick, which is Bucks County. Scranton Mayor Paige Cognetti will take on Congressman Rob Breschenhan. And Janelle Stelson will face Congressman Scott Perry. So those races are some uphill races, but if they can flip 3 of them and the Congress remain where it is, it could be the difference. Now, primaries also showed party power struggles beyond the battlegrounds in Democrat Charles Rabb won a high-profile primary in Philadelphia yesterday. He's the progressive candidate and with Workers' Family Party. It's funny, the national head of Workers' Family Party came to see me yesterday and felt pretty confident that they would win, and they did. We'll see what that means in terms of whether he's going to work along with Hakeem Jeffries and others in the caucus if Rabb wins. So we see that. Also, we see on Election Day in Georgia, Keisha Lance Bottoms ran and won outright, over 50%, won't be a runoff. She'll be the nominee, the second black woman in history to have a runoff. And second black woman in history of Georgia to get the nomination for governor. She did not have a runoff. And I think that is interesting. And I think that is important. Also, Congressman Bonnie Frank, many of you remember him, very strong and very vocal progressive member of Congress. He passed on yesterday, and certainly we give our condolences to the family. For a lot to talk about. I think that what I was going to say, part of my contention is that the Republicans that won the primaries are so MAGA, especially when you deal with Paxton in Texas, that they may have made it more durable for the Democrats to defeat them if the Democrats can bring their vote out. Question's going to be, can the Democrats bring their vote out? If the Democrats can bring out a big turnout, they could actually win easier than if they had a moderate Republican that they were going against. Paxton has been accused of everything you could think of. And yet he won because of Trump's endorsement. Whereas Cornyn, who's an incumbent senator and very conservative, but just wasn't all the way mega, all the way MAGA, might have been harder for Tyrico to run against. We'll see. A lot of this is going to be work on the ground. Who has the ground game, as they call it? I think that it is also, you got to be right ideologically. James Thomas is saying on the message board something that I concur with. He says, I'm still surprised by Bill Cassidy saying he wanted Democrats to vote for him, but he won't support DEI policies. We're not stupid, Cassidy. I think James is right. People can expect, you know, I think sometimes they get in these inside baseball politics games that they think people are playing their game. No, people are standing up on the issues, not on the backdoor politics of it. So I think that it is absolutely something we need to talk about today. And with Massey losing in Kentucky to the Trump-based candidate in Kentucky, that is very interesting. Because if I'm the Democrat down in Kentucky, I'd run against whoever the Republicans had on beating Massey to say that because a man stood up for women, mostly of not all white women, that were violated and abused in their pre-adult years as children. And he stood up, Massey, and said, we need to get all the Epstein files. We need to deal with this. you took him out to vote for this guy who came behind him with a Trump endorsement, because the only reason Trump was mad with Massey is about the Epstein file. Should that issue alone should resonate with Kentucky voters? That issue alone. So let's talk about all of this. It is Witness Warrior Wednesday. If you're a witness or a warrior, this is your day to call in or go to the message board. 1-877-532-5797. Shopton, keeping it real. Be right back.
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2: It's Sybil Wilkes with what we need to know. History is in the making in Georgia. Former Atlanta Mayor Keisha Lance Bottoms officially won the Georgia Democratic primary for governor Tuesday night. She's hoping to break the ultimate glass ceiling and become the first Black woman ever elected as a governor in the United States. She's only the second Black woman to secure the party's gubernatorial nomination in the state following Stacey Abrams. With current governor Brian Kemp hitting term limits, the GOP nominee will be decided in a high-stakes runoff on June 16th. All eyes on Georgia. On the White House lawn, President Trump struck a confident tone during a congressional picnic. He stated he expects to resolve the conflict with Iran very quickly, insisting the regime is eager to strike a deal to freeze their nuclear ambitions. The president promised that oil prices would drop like a rock once the war wraps up. His optimistic timeline comes at an interesting moment, just hours after the Senate advanced a war powers resolution aimed at forcing a U.S. military withdrawal from the region. In California, a community is turning unimaginable grief into a unified message of peace. Following the tragic shooting at the Islamic Center of San Diego that claimed three lives, an interfaith vigil was held outside the mosque. The three adult victims are being hailed as heroes for giving their lives to block armed attackers from entering a building filled with children. And speakers are calling for an immediate end to Islamophobia nationwide. Well, if you turned off the Knicks game early last night, you missed the miracle at Madison Square Garden. New York overcame a staggering 22-point deficit with less than 8 minutes left in the fourth quarter to shock the Cavaliers 115-104 in overtime. To subscribe to my free daily newsletter, please visit SybilWilkes.com. For all the news 24/7, go to News1.com. I'm Sybil Wilkes. Be informed. Be empowered.
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6: The reality is we have again circled the moon with four astronauts taking pictures and returned safely for a cost of over $4 billion. The first trip to the moon in 1969 cost about $2.5 billion in today's money value, but the astronauts walked around, placed an American flag on the moon, took pictures, and returned safely. So my question is, what have these flights to the moon produced other than some very expensive pictures and, of course, made some rocket ship investors very wealthy? Has exploration of the moon brought us closer to finding a cure for cancer as numbers continue to rise? Or has exploring the moon helped us to figure out how to feed millions of Americans who go to bed every night hungry, many without shelter? Or is the reality that those in charge of spending our tax dollars are more concerned with their friends getting richer than they are about you and me being okay?
7: 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What's your reality?
8: What's your reality? What's your-

It's Sybil Wilkes with what we need to know. Keisha Lance Bottoms, the former Atlanta mayor, avoided a runoff and won the Democratic nomination Tuesday night to be Georgia's next governor. A win in November will make her the first African-American female governor in the country. All eyes were on Kentucky as President Donald Trump's hand-picked candidate, Ed Gowring, defeated Congressman Thomas Massie in a primary election challenge. Acting Attorney General Todd Blanche faced intense congressional questioning Tuesday regarding a new $1.776 billion fund, 1776, get it, intended to compensate victims of political weaponization. Blanche refused to rule out whether individuals convicted of violence during the January 6th Capitol riot could be eligible for financial payouts from the program. Congressional Democrats blasted the new initiative, calling the administration's anti-weaponization fund a corrupt scheme and a pure theft of public funds. I'm Sybil Wilkes. Be informed. Be empowered.

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0: It is Witness Warrior Wednesday. Whatever's on your mind, whatever you're battling, whatever you're worrying, whatever you're witnessing, this is your day to call in. 1-877-532-5797. 1-877-532-5797. 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You can go right on and post a message. Shirley Mitchell's on the message board saying, watching and listening from Jefferson, Georgia. All right, Shirley. Blessings to all. Prepare now to vote in the general election in November. Don't wait and get others prepared to do likewise. Great message, Shirley, and I do agree with you 100%. Shannon is saying, Reverend Al, do you have so much belief if you know there are going to be a bunch of lazy people who won't get off their butt and vote? Yeah, I have belief, because I believe that we can get some of these lazy people up. You know, one of the things that I think is good about Donald Trump is he is so raw and unfiltered that he lets everybody know exactly what he wants. Voting rights dies. Diversity, equity, inclusion dies. Funding for programs that help our communities dies. So he is so abrasive and so arrogant with it. Some lazy people going to have to get up and say, wait a minute now, we got to stop this man. Darley Tukes is from Fort Lauderdale, Florida, saying, I'm watching from Fort Lauderdale. Darley Tukes. Let's go to the phones. 1-877-532-5797. 1-877-532-5797. I got to recognize on the message board, Bettina Pringle said, good afternoon from Brooklyn, New York. I got to go to recognize her, Sister Pringle, because that's home, Brooklyn, New York. I was raised, born and raised there. And Angel Bishop Foodie is saying, good afternoon, Reverend Al Sharpton. I voted yesterday in Philadelphia. Turnout was lower than expected in my community. That's not good. Let's go to phones. Let's go to Paul in Plano, Texas. Paul.
1: Chilling today, my friend.
0: I'm doing
1: well. Hey, Rev, what's going on?
0: All right.
1: Oh, man, I'm blessed. I appreciate the call, man. I've been listening for a long time, but this is my first time calling in, and I was inspired to call in today, and I said, Rev got me fired up, so I got to talk to him and let him know what's going on in Texas. And let him know that Texas is ready. And Texas is getting ready to flip, and the vibe is on the ground. Let me tell you right now, you can predict it right here, right now, on the Reverend Al Sharpton Show. This is the year that we catch the white whale of Texas and turning it blue. Because the acquisition of the endorsement of Cornyn or Paxton here in Texas, it is going to flip the scale. Because look at the numbers, Rev. In 2024, Trump won this state with 55% of the Hispanic vote. 55%. Now, do you think after all his actions, all he has done with the immigration policy and even construction camps here for detention, you think he's going to get 55% again of the Hispanic vote? I do not think so. Not only that, you already stated with Paxton's record, he's been accused of everything except for being a Christian probably. And it is not even close. When you go against a guy like Tallarico, who's a talented politician, not only a talented politician, but somebody who is down the middle, who can speak to the conservative values and the Democratic values, Paxton does not have a chance. And with the endorsement of the president, that was the kiss of death. This guy is sitting at less than 30% almost in his own general poll. There's no way. His endorsement is the kiss of death right now on anybody in the general election. And I hope he keeps endorsing anybody and everybody that he wants to endorse. Now, on another tip real quick, Mr. Sharpton, let me just say this, too. I would like to get your opinion and your thoughts on this situation right here. Now, I do not support this president in any kind of way whatsoever, but when it comes to this one little issue, I have to give him credit. And the credit is getting that $1.7.76 billion in reparations for his people. Now, with that being said, we have been looking and waiting for reparations for over 200 years. He got it in less than two. So I ask you, Reverend Al Sharpton, right now, is it our obligation, our duty, our right to ask and ask any and every candidate, whether they be Republican or Democrat or independent, running for office in 2028, is it time for the African-American society to get their reparations? If this man can get it
0: I think first of all, you about 5-6 years late. I asked every candidate last time. And when it came to that,
1: but now we have proof that we can get.
0: Don't ask a question if you don't want the answer.
1: No, I want the answer, Rev.
0: The reparations that he is giving these people are not our reparations. Our reparations is what was done to us. He's giving these people a slush fund because of what they did to other people. So I agree with your theory, but I don't want us to equate the two. But I think we definitely need to ask the candidates that, as I did in 2020, and I've said on this show over and over again, the only one that didn't agree with reparations was Bernie Sanders. And I think we must do it again in 2028, no doubt about it. Yes. Let's take a break. Thank you for your call, Paul. I love your energy. I love your energy. Great kickoff call.
1: Hey, Rev, I will continue to support you. Thank you.
0: I continue to look for you to call in. Thank you. From Plano, Texas. I'm glad to hear that he fired us up. Let's take a break. Be right back. Keep it in real. Shock you. Be right back.

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2: It's Sybil Wilkes with what we need to know. Keisha Lance Bottoms, the former Atlanta mayor, avoided a runoff and won the Democratic nomination Tuesday night to be Georgia's next governor. A win in November will make her the first African-American female governor in the country. All eyes were on Kentucky as President Donald Trump's handpicked candidate, Ed Gowrain, defeated Congressman Thomas Massie in a primary election challenge. Acting Attorney General Todd Blanche faced intense congressional questioning Tuesday regarding a new $1.776 billion fund, 1776, get it, intended to compensate victims of political weaponization. Blanche refused to rule out whether individuals convicted of violence during the January 6th Capitol riot could be eligible for financial payouts from the program. Congressional Democrats blasted the new initiative, calling the administration's anti-weaponization fund a corrupt scheme and a pure theft of public funds. I'm Sybil Wilkes. Be informed. Be empowered.
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0: Reverend Al Sharpton. It is Witness Warrior Day, Witness Warrior Wednesday. I'm looking for some witnesses and some warriors and some that are witnesses and warriors at the same time. 1-877-532-5797. Or you can go to our message board at nationalactionnetwork.net. Let me remind you, Politics Nation with Al Sharpton, live at 5 p.m. Eastern Time on MS Now. It's going to be hot this week with the results of the primary. We're coming right down and do not only the analysis, but have the players on who've played in a vital role in the primaries, the GOP and in the Democratic, Georgia, Texas, Pennsylvania. I'm getting them all on Saturday and Sunday, 5 p.m. Eastern Time on MS Now. Also, you that are in the New York, and also on Politics Nation, we'll do Memorial Day from a black perspective. Because whether blacks want to say it or not, we have to look at Memorial Day differently than others because we were treated differently than others. What do you mean by that, Rev Mal? Well, you watch Saturday and Sunday on MS Now, 5 p.m. Eastern. Then on you that are in the New York, New Jersey, Connecticut area, meet me or beat me to the Saturday Action Rally at Mother AME Zion, the historic church there in Harlem. We're there another 2 weeks. Then we're ready to go on to the firehouse, to our new owned National Action Network headquarters. But be there with me, 9 a.m. to 11 a.m. I'm going to give a Memorial Day message and break down how we are sending our voter brigades into these states now that some of these have been lined up after the primaries, our National Action Network voter brigade, and our organizing to the August 28th march in Washington on August 28th. I spoke last night by Zoom to the Baltimore, Maryland chapter, and it was a great turnout, over 200 people at the chapter meeting, and Governor Wes Moore was there in person and spoke. Anybody in the Baltimore chapter that was at the meeting last night or on the Zoom that I participated in and the rest of the meeting, call in and tell everybody what the Baltimore National Action Network chapter is doing. I really want to hear that. Let us go to the phone. Let me go to my, I want to hear some spiritual uplifting from my friend, the activist extraordinaire, unlike any other, in Chicago, Sister Pam. Pam, you're keeping it real with Al Sharpton.
1: Ooh, thank you, Reverend Sharpton. What my grandmother used to always say to me, that and to those called Creator, God, Allah, but is still on the throne. God right. is still on the throne and working through us. Our ancestors are asking us, how are we going to meet this challenge? And our response needs to be, we will not let them take the legacy of a brother Malcolm X, right? Mega Evers. Reverend Dr. Martin Luther King, Fannie Lou Hamer, going back all the way to Harriet Tubman. We will not let them take the legacy away. So we are in fighting mode. So I just wanted to put that on the table. Yeah. One way to fight, Reverend Sharpton, I'm just going to make the assumption that all of your callers, supporters, all of the social media, everywhere, everybody who watch Politics Nation, I'm just going to say that they're either making donations or already members, because it's going to take an element of financing this war against these hate groups and the adjudicated sexual abusers. So I'm hoping that we're going to use our money, our words, and our action. So let me just ask, before we're willing to call this reparations, let's just wait a moment. Because he paid South Africans reparations. They came over here, were able to, you know, that was reparations. And I didn't hear any of his so-called reparation supporters talking about that. What this is, Reverend Sharpton, and I've been analyzing and looking at a lot of coverage on different podcasts and reading information. And what really triggers, this is more of a

0: So let's not get them confused. And Reverend Sharpton, please check me if I'm wrong on this. Because when I heard that he's creating an army and a militia, paid army and militia, and rewarding them, that is what this is. So I just want to call it as we see it. But we're not going to be afraid, because what we're going to do is to use all of the tools to our advantage, one being voting. And I said, Reverend Sharpton, I'm going to put it out there. I want the goal that black people come out 90%. We have a 90% voting rate against this hate, these hate groups, and this corrupt person that's in the White House. He is an adjudicated rapist who associates himself with corruption, and he is a white supremacist lover, a Hitler admirer. And if that can't motivate us, nothing will. But quickly, let me move on. Reverend Sharpton, we're in the time of commencement speeches, and I don't know, are you giving any commencement speeches this year, Reverend Sharpton?
1: Yeah, I think I'm doing 2 or 3, yes.
0: Okay, and here's what I'm asking, because I remember mine graduating from high school and college, and it was always talking about make your dreams come true. Believe that you can do anything you want to do. Associate with yourself with people who can make that happen. Have some integrity. But here's the question, Reverend Sharpton. Think about it. Stephen Miller had a dream. The Supreme Court Justice Roberts, he had a dream. So what is your dream? Is it to commit evil against other people? Because clearly Stephen Miller had that dream in high school.
1: Yeah.
0: Right?
1: Yeah.
0: Roberts had it in college. So I'm just saying, as commencement speakers, be careful when you ask people to make their dreams come true. You need to double down on it and say, hopefully your dreams are being kind. Hopefully your dreams will elevate all people. Hopefully your dream is to have success that will help make this country a better place and a hateful place, a peaceful world. That's what I would offer to people who are going to give commencement speeches. Because like I said, Miller had it, Bannon had a dream, and their dream seems to be coming to fruition. But we're going
1: to
0: push it all
1: reality.
0: Back.
1: That's right. I love it.
0: We're going to push it all back. So I'm saying we're here, Reverend Sharpton. Tell us what the assignment is, and write on to the CBC and the NAACP. Did you see they pushed back that legislation, Reverend Sharpton?
1: Yeah.
0: I don't know if you saw that press conference. They pushed back, I guess, the Republicans and some of the other businessmen wanted to interfere with the college students getting compensation.
1: Yeah, and they pushed it back. Yeah.
0: They pushed it back, and the bill was removed. That's the kind of power we have to exercise. Right on to the CBC. We can do this, Reverend Sharpton. I'm asking 90% voter turnout. And I'm saying once we keep a state, get a state blue, we must keep it blue. So if we turn Texas blue, we've got to keep it blue. And time out for I want us to overwhelm, because I really don't want to have to. I know, you know, elections are about addition. I really don't want to have to rely on those people who voted for Trump and now will come to the Democratic side. I want us to bolster our own vote, our own vision, and to fight back to make this country better for everybody. And I believe
1: all
0: we
1: right.
0: can do it, Reverend Sharpton. Thank you.
1: Must do it. Thank you. Let's on the message board, John McKinney says, I made an annual donation. That's not a one-time thing. Next May, another $500. Oh, he made it to the building fund we bought for Nash Action Network. He said, next May, another $500. Doesn't have to be the building fund. Whatever Al Sharpton needs, it's for. Compared to him, a lot, I'm very well off. Well, I'm glad you are well off, and I'm glad you are donating, and I appreciate that, and I appreciate you saying that. Thank you for your saying that and doing that, and we appreciate it. And believe me, we're going to put it toward the building and toward doing our other work, like our voter brigades. Evangelist Ramsey saying, love it, Rev, truly I am a warrior for Jesus and righteous living in the flesh. I was never a coward on the losing side, the devil, and now I'm a true winner in Christ. We are winners. Never defeated because of Calvary. Hallelujah. All right. And she's a great evangelist. I look for her every Saturday when I come out to speak. She's

0: at Praise Right with me. Ronald Long is saying on our message board, meet Ronald Long, both a witness and a warrior. Well, I'd have met you now, virtually, Ronald Ward. Ronald Long, glad to meet you. And Olivia Taylor saying, teach Sister Pam, win with black women. 1 million black voters rising. It's available on YouTube. We must educate and motivate the electorate. I'm fired up and ready to go. And I understand they had a great call, and some of them even talked about the march on Washington, August 28th, and about joining the brigades. Like I said, I spoke by Zoom to the Baltimore chapter, Nan, last night, doing the other chapters. I'll be going in person to some. We got to fight. There is no ifs, ands, and buts about it. We need to fight. And if you're not in the fight, then you're helping the opposition. There's no neutrality here. You're either in it or you're on the other side. Those that didn't vote, voted for Trump. That's how we got here. Let's take a break. Be right back. Keeping it real. Keeping it real. Shopton. Be right back.
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2: It's Sybil Wilkes with what we need to know. A major piece of sports legislation officially stalled on Capitol Hill. The SCORE Act, which promised to rewrite the rule book for college athlete compensation and revenue sharing, will not be brought to the House floor for a vote this week. This marks the second time in less than a year that the landmark bill failed to advance. While President Trump voiced strong support for the changes, the bill is facing fierce pushback from the Congressional Black Caucus. CBC members argue it's hypocritical to fast-track an athletic payday that benefits major institutions while black voting rights and political power are being systematically dismantled across southern states. Speaking of political power, the results are in from the massive multi-state primary day. Voters cast ballots across Kentucky, Georgia, Alabama, Pennsylvania, Idaho, and Oregon. In a race widely viewed as a crucial test of the president's grip on the GOP, newcomer Ed Gallrain successfully unseated incumbent Congressman Thomas Massie in Kentucky's 4th District. Massie was a vocal critic of the administration, and his defeat sends a clear warning shot to independent-minded Republicans on the Hill. On the international stage, the diplomacy dance continues. Russian President Vladimir Putin is in China, meeting with Xi Jinping, fresh off of President Trump's high-profile visit to Beijing last week. While Putin praised their strong and positive relationship, President Xi used the summit to deliver a clear message, warning that further conflict between the U.S. and Iran is inadvisable and urging a swift ceasefire. To subscribe to my free daily newsletter, please visit SybilWilkes.com. For all the news 24/7, go to news1.com. I'm Sybil Wilkes. Be informed. Be empowered.
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2: It's Sybil Wilkes with what we need to know. Keisha Lance Bottoms, the former Atlanta mayor, avoided a runoff and won the Democratic nomination Tuesday night to be Georgia's next governor. A win in November will make her the first African-American female governor in the country. All eyes were on Kentucky as President Donald Trump's hand-picked candidate, Ed Gowring, defeated Congressman Thomas Massie in a primary election challenge. Acting Attorney General Todd Blanche faced intense congressional questioning Tuesday regarding a new $1.776 billion fund, 1776, get it, intended to compensate victims of political weaponization. Blanche refused to rule out whether individuals convicted of violence during the January 6th Capitol riot could be eligible for financial payouts from the program. Congressional Democrats blasted the new initiative, calling the administration's anti-weaponization fund a corrupt scheme and a pure theft of public funds. I'm Sybil Wilkes. Be informed. To be empowered.
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0: There's no side that can justify to me killing innocent people. What is
16: it for? Absolutely nothing. Uh-huh.
13: Keeping it real with the world's civil rights leader, the Reverend Al Sharpton.
0: Keeping it real, keeping it real. I am your host, Reverend Al Sharpton. 1-877-532-5797. 1-877-532-5797. And of course, you can go on the message board at nationalactionnetwork.net. Bruce Turner's on saying on the message board, Southern schools are not the only place to go to school. Parents and mentors need to talk to these kids. I agree. Trisha says to the person who talked about canvassing in the Dallas area, I'm not in South Dallas. I'm in Oak Cliff, Redbird, Top, and Friendship West Church have canvassed that area for a long time. And I think that we need to canvass everywhere. That's what I'm setting up these NAN patrols for. Let's go back to the phones. Let me go to Ray. Ray in Cincinnati, Ohio, the buzz. Ray, you're keeping it real with Al Sharpton.
17: Yes, sir, Rev. Thanks for taking my call. Rev, before I get started, let me ask you a question. I was watching the results on MSNBC, and I didn't get the result. There's a state Supreme Court, a black woman and a white man, and Fulton County, Atlanta, I think it was Atlanta, hadn't come in yet. And she was supposed to win that county. You know who I'm talking about?
0: No, I don't. I know we had some judges' races on Politics Nation. I don't know if that's what you're talking about.
17: Yeah, no, I think she was running for the state Supreme Court there. And they said it was going to be a close one, but he was up by like maybe 10 points. But the majority black district didn't come in yet. So I was just wondering about that. But, Rev, let me say this about Massey. You know, all they did was traded one snake who voted 99.9% of the time with Trump for another one who's going to vote 100% with Trump. So that ain't nothing new. You know, we just got to win it in the midterms. But I believe a lot of these incumbents were primaried by Trump, and they lost.
0: Right.
17: But that happened a few cycles ago, voting cycles ago, and the Democrats wanted MAGA to beat the incumbents, and they did. And I think, I don't can't remember if it was that blue wave in 2018, or was it that voting cycle where Joe Biden got a majority of the Senate. I can't remember that, but that's not a bad thing. You know, you just take the guy in Texas. You see his rap record? What's his name? He's Paxton. About as crooked as Trump. Paxton. They showed a list. Mika showed a list this morning of all his crimes and potential crimes and the things he got off. And they're about as long as Trump's. You know, crooks stick together.
0: Oh, yeah. Oh, yeah. No doubt about it, man.
17: Yep. So I'm just saying that, you know, all is not lost, but we do have to come out and vote, you know. And, you know, I think come November, it's going to be surprised. We're going to be surprised that, you know, if we take both houses, you know, and can't let Trump get away with, you know, what he's getting away with now. So that's pretty much all I got, Rhea.
0: All right, thank you for your call. I see Cedric Cooper. Cedric Cooper is saying, breaking news, they are in Miami at the Freedom Tower bringing indictments against Raul Castro. We knew that was coming. Thank you for the information. Yes, they indicted Raul. I think they're going to use that as a predicate to try and go and do something in Cuba as a distraction from their failure in Iran. They did everything they could, and the Iranian war has not worked out for them. Even going to meet with Xi, President Xi in China, who's now meeting with Putin. Got the same red carpet that Trump got. Trisha is saying, great call, Sister Pam. As usual, I'm slowly catching up. As usual, Sister Pam, always great call. And Trisha said, great activism, happiness, donuts. Keep fighting. That's some of our regulars. I'll be looking for them every day, see what's going on, make sure they're all right. Let's go to Tommy in Chicago. Tommy?
18: Well, pleasant afternoon to you, Reverend Sharpton, and especially to your listening audience. It is something, Rev, when you can literally say that not only am I a witness, but I'm also a warrior. And I didn't choose to be a warrior. I didn't choose to be a witness. I just happened to be born in 1952. 55, Disney was completed. Not one black person was there. I mean, well, I was just a kid when they blew up the girls in Birmingham. All the assassinations. Most importantly, having gone off into war. And I can come back here and I can tell you and tell your listening audience that a message must be sent. And this message is absolutely clear. And that simply is that the man is a criminal. His minions are criminals. You hear more black people discussing and giving you hell on the line about a law that they are not following. And one law that we won't follow, which is the principle of the thing and the process of the thing. And so here we are on the eve of Memorial Day, and we're listening to an individual. If you just listen to this man, you have to be concerned. You have to be mindful. You have never heard this type of things come out of a leader's mouth that is coming out of Trump. And I leave you with this. First, Trump goes over to China. China makes it crystal clear what their so-called concerns is. As soon as he leaves, Putin shows up. And once again, here comes China sitting up talking about that it's going to be to our much interest to end this war in Iran. I mean, come on, Rev. If the Epstein files was that poignant, that from then till now, if the vote was not important, from then to now, your whole career, from then to now, has been people telling you to be quiet, be still, and shut up. And look at where you are now. I salute everyone in New York, and I promise you, before I leave this earth, I'm going to come up and put my hands on the House of Justice, because that would be the last thing that I have to witness, that I actually saw and know of an individual who was a warrior, not only for his people, but a watchman of God. God bless you, Reverend Sharpton, and God bless America.
0: Well, thank you, and God bless you, Tommy. I appreciate what you said. I really do. I see that, is it Terrell Coleman is saying, thank you, Reverend Sharpton. Thank you for being the light in the watchtower. Well, I think all of us, you know, when I was growing up, they had a song in church, "This little light of mine, I'm going to let it shine, let it shine, let it shine, let it shine. God gave me a little light and I'm going to let it shine." Yeah, well, I believe God gave me a little light and I believe he gave one to all of us. Some of us had our lights under a bushel and some of us let it shine. Whether Trump is president or Biden is president, I'm going to let my light shine. And I think that's what we are obligated to do. Let me go to Brian, Disco Brian in Philadelphia. Brian.
19: Rev. Hello, Rev. Happy to be a warrior witness on this Wednesday.
0: All right.
19: Yesterday's turnout here in Philly, I'm sure you've heard, fell very short of Sister Pam's hope for 90% turnout. It was 21%. And Rep. Chris Rabb won the primary here.
0: Right.
19: A man who alleged on Instagram that the Bondi Beach massacre was likely a false flag, had the good fortune of running against two excellent candidates who split the ticket in his favor. And Rev, you know, you've talked a lot about some progressives who want to maybe reconsider keeping Hakeem Jeffries as leader of the Democrats. Well, on April 20th in the Inquirer, Rep. Rabb refused to commit to voting to retain Hakeem Jeffries as leader, leaving open the possibility of withholding support from the first black Speaker of the House, and Sharif Street called him out on it. Now, there isn't yet an official racial turnout number, so the key question is whether Rabb expanded the electorate or won because, as I assume, the broader black Democratic electorate was fragmented, undermobilized, or split between Street and Stanford. Because, Rev, the event we attended for Rabb with Hassan Piker was 70 to 80% white and under 30. But, Rev, today I'd like to raise a media accountability point. One of the biggest problems right now is that the people who explain politics to America are often trapped inside their own political media ecosystems, as you have repeated as a broken record almost. If you're a streamer who talks 8 hours a day onto a screen, and then you go to rallies where people worship you, you're not getting a balanced picture of the country. And the same thing happens in legacy media. Cable news hosts, surrounded by pundits and experts and other elite voices, can tell important stories, but still miss the influence machine that's shaping younger voters and activist spaces. And that's why Lawrence and Maddow can do brilliant and do brilliant work on Trump and authoritarianism, but still not seem to connect the dots between MS Now, Crooked Media, Hassan Piker, DSA, and the way these online ecosystems shape Democratic politics. And again, that is why this show matters. Because on radio, you regularly hear from regular people, black voters, Jewish voters, older Democrats, younger Democrats, working people, callers who are living inside the consequences of this confusion. And my question, Rev, is why is it, do you think, that pro-democracy media does not seriously cover the influence of DSA and streamer politics on our Democratic coalition, especially when black leaders from Jamie Harrison to Hakeem Jeffries to Gregory Meeks to Yvette Clark have been raising alarms about this for years?
0: Who covers it?
19: Like, why do you think that media, pro-democracy media, MS Now, you know, the Midas Touch, everybody who has big platforms, I don't know why
0: it would be presumptuous for me to say why other media does or not do what they do, because I do with my radio show and my television show. But I will say this, we only have a certain amount of time. I have Saturday hour on Sunday on MS Now. I do Morning Joe. I'll be on tomorrow. I do Morning Joe. I do Nicole Wallace. I don't use my time giving attention to people that I don't think are worth it. I try to give my time to people I'm trying to get them to support, not time against people that I'm against. I think that is a strategic mistake to give up your time to always be against something. Give that time to something you're for and get everybody to go with you. Let's take a break. Be right back. Keeping it real. Shopton. It is Warrior. It is Witness Warrior Wednesday. Give me a call or a text. Be right back. Keep it real.
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2: It's Sybil Wilkes with what we need to know. The NAACP is taking the fight for voting rights directly to the college sports arena. The civil rights organization launched its new Out of Bounds campaign, actively urging Black student athletes to boycott major college athletic programs in southern states like Georgia, Alabama, Texas, and Florida. Backed by House Minority Leader Hakeem Jeffries and the Congressional Black Caucus, the campaign is a direct response to recent Supreme Court rulings that advocates say weaken Black voting representation. The NAACP is encouraging those top recruits to avoid these schools, advising current athletes to consider transfer options, and calling on donors to redirect their financial power toward our beloved HBCUs. Up in Virginia, the Green Rush has hit a red light. Democratic Governor Abigail Spanberger issued a veto on two pieces of legislation that would have created a retail marketplace for recreational cannabis. While adults 21 and over can legally possess small amounts under existing Virginia law, the governor stated that the General Assembly's bills fell short of establishing a safe, well-regulated, and transparent marketplace. For now, the legal purchase of recreational marijuana remains on hold in the Commonwealth of Virginia. We have a deeply troubling update out of the Chicago public school system. Members of the Illinois Black Caucus are demanding absolute accountability after a controversial play at the Carver High School, and it surfaced from a 2025 assembly. State Senator Lakeisha Collins denounced the performance, which horrifically depicted Latino students auctioning off Black students as slaves. Collins stated the simulation minimizes ancestral trauma and creates unnecessary division between minority communities. To subscribe to my free daily newsletter, please visit SybilWilkes.com. For all the news 24/7, go to News1.com. I'm Sybil Wilkes. Be informed. Be empowered.
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2: 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All if she fine.
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11: It's Sybil Wilkes with what we need to know. Keisha Lance Bottoms, the former Atlanta mayor, avoided a runoff and won the Democratic nomination Tuesday night to be Georgia's next governor. A win in November will make her the first African-American female governor in the country. All eyes were on Kentucky as President Donald Trump's hand-picked candidate, Ed Gowrain, defeated Congressman Thomas Massey in a primary election challenge. Acting Attorney General Todd Blanche faced intense congressional questioning Tuesday regarding a new $1.776 billion fund, 1776, get it, intended to compensate victims of political weaponization. Blanche refused to rule out whether individuals convicted of violence during the January 6th Capitol riot could be eligible for financial payouts from the program. Congressional Democrats blasted the new initiative, calling the administration's anti-weaponization fund a corrupt scheme and a pure theft of public funds. I'm Sybil Wilkes. Be informed. Be empowered.
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0: Keeping It Real. Keeping It Real. I'm your host, Reverend Al Sharpton, on Witness Warrior Wednesday. Let me go to Chevy Chase, Maryland, longtime friend of this show, the one and only Mrs. Richardson. Mrs. Richardson, good to hear your voice.
1: Yes, thank you, my darling. And you know we love you, Reverend.
0: Love you back.
1: Yeah, we always get you on here because I told him, I said, well, when Reverend comes on, we know we're going to get some good stuff out of him because he means business. And I always tell you about the candlelight that seems to never go out, because whatever happens, wartime, and you're always that one man. And that's why I always emphasize you need more men going to you at your church in New York and helping you. Because, Rev, you are just one. You're one mortal. You're not something that, you know, that can be super seeding of the things that's going on. You know, in other words, you can't produce everything like a lot of people want, because the progressives, in my opinion, and I don't know about yours, but all of them don't say all of the correct things either. We talk about progressives and Republicans and conservatives and this, that, and the other. And to me, politics has been a bunch of politricks in a way, because what have, I mean, are black folks still suffering under reparations? We haven't got anything yet. And what the young lady told you earlier was right. I mean, how our black people suffered, you know, and they're ignoring us. You might as well say it. They're using us as, I mean, Reverend, I'm not going to put this on you. This is me now. Mrs. Richardson's opinion, and I always humble and look, listen, I come to you for advice when I, see, I hear these radio shows, and it drives me crazy, FM and AM, and you just hear some wild mess, crap, about other groups achieving. Well, why don't they talk about what we're achieving? You know, I keep telling them, I'll call them sometimes. I say, well, people like the Spanish folks are doing excellent because they don't sit down on it. They're out there producing entrepreneurship. They own all these businesses in this country now, more than blacks. And yet, they'll come back to me and say, well, they have a right to do that. They're this and that. Good for them. But they never emphasize to me, why aren't we doing it? It just seems like it's a hold off on a lot of these black announcers that come on radio. They never want to, progressive too. They're never, I'm not talking about conservatives. These are progressives that's supposed to be in the Democratic camp. And they never respond to me when I'm telling them, well, why can't we do it? Well, we should be where the Spanish folks are with having all these people. Our group should be 100 million, in my opinion, because we fought so many hundred years, but they've killed so many of us off. They've killed black people, Red. They lynched them. They hung them. And I saw a document the other night where they hung women, black women, just hanging them off the bridge. You see the same document that they'll show, this document they'll bring on 1 a.m. They're not going to bring it on to let their white children see it. They don't want their white children to see black history. They want to keep them pretty much ignorant. But they're achieving in everything. They're achieving in these high education schools, prep schools, what you call them. And all these high education schools where these whites go, where the money, their parents got money, millions probably, and they send them there. But they don't want their children to know all that stuff. They see that, oh, no, that's a waste of time. And in their minds, they think, you know, what blacks are. That they still, a lot of them still think we're 3 cents. Trump certainly does. He probably think we're 1/10
0: of a human. Yeah, you're right.
1: That man. Yeah, he's sick. He's sick, Reverend. And at my age, I don't want to keep panicking. But I'm saying, Rev, I don't want you to misunderstand me because I love you too much. But what I'm trying to say is, dear, is that, look, we have got to stop sitting on it too much. We're going to have to do more if we want reparations. We're going to have to start writing to these people on the Hill because a lot of them ain't listening. No way. 535 of them, they say that Congress and the Senate combined, I guess it is, 535 people up there. And many of them are against reparations, not just Bernie. You know, we keep saying about this one man. But I know what your context was, Red. I'm not saying you. Because you were saying you and Kamala and some other groups of people, several was in the room or whatever you said, in the context that Bernie was against it, but and then Kamala's for it, Kamala Harris, and some others that was for him, but Bernie was against it. But it's not just Bernie. Look at the blacks, Red, that have millions. Like you say, they got millions. Some blacks have a lot of money, and they're against reparations. They just want to create millions for them. But I don't believe that that's Bernie that wants to do that. You know, and I don't think a lot of people want a Jewish person in there. That's my feeling. We've never had a white Jewish or a black Jewish, as far as I know, in the White House. They never produced a Jewish president. So what I'm saying is there seems to be some discrimination or some hold off on not putting a person like that in there, because all I hear from Bernie is trying to help blacks is about health care. He's for the health care, I think. And he's for producing more jobs, I think, for black people. But you know, if we're going to just condemn Bernie, and I'm going to say, Rev, you're doing, but a lot of your callers make it seem like Bernie is just not a valid contender, that he's not, you know, workable, or he's not this or that. But look at all these people on the Hill that's against reparations, even the black president.
0: Let me say this, Ms. Richardson. Thank you for your call. I think that you are correct that on many issues, if not most, I agree with you that Bernie Sanders has taken the right position. And I'm not anti-Bernie Sanders. But what I am saying is that if the litmus test of the caller or the one that go on social media is reparations, then you got to be honest about who was for it and who was not for it. The fact is that some of our people want to call out the blacks who are against reparations, and they should, but don't want to call out the progressive that's not for reparations. And I'm saying you can't play the game by two sets of rules. We got to be straight up about all sides. I believe in just telling the truth. Now, does that mean that because some progressives are not there that we should not hear what they got to say or support them if they're up against somebody worse? No, I don't think so. But I don't think we need to tell a half-side thing. We will say a politician black is not with us on one thing, and that's the end of his career. But we'll say a white progressive, well, I understand them. Well, then use the same understanding as I just said on some of the black politicians. Let's have the same measuring stick for everybody. And I agree with you on that, Ms. Richardson. Thank you for your call. Let's take a break. We'll be right back, keeping it real. It is Witness Warrior Wednesday. Be right back. Keep it real.
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3: It's Sybil Wilkes with what we need to know. Keisha Lance Bottoms, the former Atlanta mayor, avoided a runoff and won the Democratic nomination Tuesday night to be Georgia's next governor. A win in November will make her the first African-American female governor in the country. All eyes were on Kentucky as President Donald Trump's handpicked candidate, Ed Gowring, defeated Congressman Thomas Massie in a primary election challenge. Acting Attorney General Todd Blanche faced intense congressional questioning Tuesday regarding a new $1.776 billion fund, 1776, get it, intended to compensate victims of political weaponization. Blanche refused to rule out whether individuals convicted of violence during the January 6th Capitol riot could be eligible for financial payouts from the program. Congressional Democrats blasted the new initiative, calling the administration's anti-weaponization fund a corrupt scheme and a pure theft of public funds. I'm Sybil Wilkes. Be informed. Be empowered. Let's get down
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I am your host, Reverend Al Sharpton, and we're back. 1-877-532-5797. 1-877-532-5797. 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Let me remind you, Politics Nation, with Al Sharpton, live at 5 p.m. Eastern Time on MS Now. I am live both Saturday and Sunday, even Memorial Day weekend. I am live on Saturday and Sunday. And I'm going to deal with the principles that come out of this vote yesterday. I'm going to have them on. Some of the key figures in the race and key figures in the states that could say, does this help the Democrats or hurt that the hardline MAMA people were there? What does it mean for black folks? Where are we going with the redistricting fight? I'm going to deal with that. And I'm going to deal with what Memorial Day means to blacks. Make sure you watch the show both nights. You that have family and friends over, turn the show on. Say, y'all need to check out Rev Mal on Memorial Day weekend. And, of course, you that are in the New York and vicinity, Connecticut, New Jersey, be at the Saturday Action Rally at Mother A.M.E. Zion Historic Church at 137th Street and Lenox Avenue. I'm having my Memorial Day message as well as our assignments on our voting, National Action Network Voting Brigade, and instructions building up toward the August 28th National March. All right, let's go back. You had somebody on the board I was going to read. Joanne Kemp says lack of U.S. aid funding slow down the response and treatment for the Ebola outbreak. Once again, they don't care about making everyone suffer for their own greed. And I'm glad Joanne brought that up. I was reading the New York Times this morning that this Ebola outbreak is spreading and no one is even acting like it's a major issue. We cannot have selective humanitarian assistance. That is not humanitarian assistance at all if it's only reserved for some people. And I was reading that there were certain announcements, shutdowns in Goma, Zaire, Goma, the Congo. And I've been to Goma when they were having the conflict. I went there and I had to stay in Goma because we were really going to go over to deal with the Rwanda, Tutus against the tribal war there, Hutus against the Tutus, and you had to stay in Goma because you couldn't stay anywhere at that time in Rwanda, and so I'm familiar with Goma, I'm familiar with Rwanda, and the tribes fighting there caused a lot of poverty. And the fact is that no side wins. The people get trampled on. All right, let's go to Meriden Knight James. Meriden Knight James in Cincinnati, Ohio. The Buzz. Meriden Knight.

0: All right, and the Meridian Knights are having their convention. Got it. Go ahead.
1: In Cincinnati. Hey, I want to look at this thing a little different route. You know, we can look at the end of slavery, the Civil Rights Bill, the Integration Bill. You know, and most black, even with Obama, most blacks, you know, we was praising God, saying God had smiled on us, he was doing us favor, he answered our question. Well, the whites did not feel that way at that time. They simply said it shouldn't have happened. It was wrong. That was the long overreach arm of the government. So they've been trying to turn this thing back all this time. Now, Trump in there, they praising him as God sent. So in their mind, they saying Trump is dismantling this because he's sent by God. Now, we on the other end of it, calling Trump the devil because he's rolling back the same thing that we said God had blessed us with. So it gets sort of controversial as to how we looking at this. And then I will say we are so divided. Now, that's part of their strategy. Divide and conquer. Keep you separated. And we go down so many different avenues where we send our peoples in this European Christianity, this Arab religion, this Greek fraternity. All of that stuff originated and came out of Egypt. They go over there and colonize it, steal it, take it back, repackage, and sell it to us. So we sit around and be happy to be Greek fraternity. Why are we not Egyptian divine nine? You know, that's where they got it from. All the great minds from Greek, they went to Africa to study. That's where they got the information. But it's amazing now we giving them credit and we look at ourselves as the creme de la creme that's in those fraternities. And I know they mean well, but I'm saying get back to the original where it came from. Same way I talk about the Ethiopian Bible. The Romans took out 22 books out of that. We need to get back into understanding why did they take out 22 books, recanonize it, got the 66 books. So what are they hiding from us, keeping away from us? We need to look back into that. It's our time now, since we don't have the government on our side anymore. You know, it's time for us to save us, to work with ourselves, to look back at that, stop all this division, begin to understand and come together, because all that's been dismantled. So it's like we naked again at this point. So let's put it together and work together and move forward.
0: All right, let me say this. Let me thank you for your call. I think you are right that we need to come together. I think you're right that we need to be who we are and not give others credit for the basis of who we are. And I think you're right that some whites feel that God sent Trump to do what he's done, and particularly some that feel he's done it against us. They believe what we received, no matter how much more we deserved. We didn't deserve anything. And some of us believe that we didn't get all we should get. Having said that, I think where Trump is exposing himself is now he's hurting his own folks. I think that when you look at the fact that you got gas up now $4.50 plus, some places in the country $6 a gallon, that ain't just hurting black folks. That's hurting some of his folks. When you see the fact that Obamacare was not extended, which the formal legislative name is Affordable Care, well, there was more whites on black than blacks on the Affordable Care. He hurting his folks. And I think that now that you're seeing that a lot of whites that supported him, including some one or two members of Congress and the Senate are saying, wait a minute, I'm not with this. Don't forget that his base is being hurt now. And don't forget that his endorsements in the primary were Republican voters.

0: that will not be in November where everybody can vote. And he's losing, according to every credible poll, independent voters and Democratic voters. A lot of these people are going to go down. And in 28, he cannot run. He can huff and puff until he blows his house down. He can't run. They're not going to change the Constitution for him. And if he tried to, you got to get it not only the Supreme Court, not only the Congress and the Senate. It has to be ratified by 2/3 of the states. He won't win that. So he'll be gone. And they can be taken if we do the work. Nobody going to give it to us. They didn't give it to us in the first place. That's why we're doing our brigades, getting ready to be at the polls, getting ready to pull people out. That's why we're going to mobilize nationally. Numbers and drama matter. August 28th. That's why we're on the case. I appreciate your call. Let's go to our break. We'll be right back. Keeping it real. Shopton, right after this. Keeping it real.
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2: It's Sybil Wilkes with what we need to know. History is in the making. In Georgia, former Atlanta Mayor Keisha Lance Bottoms officially won the Georgia Democratic primary for governor Tuesday night. She's hoping to break the ultimate glass ceiling and become the first Black woman ever elected as a governor in the United States. She's only the second Black woman to secure the party's gubernatorial nomination in the state following Stacey Abrams. With current governor Brian Kemp hitting term limits, the GOP nominee will be decided in a high-stakes runoff on June 16th. All eyes on Georgia. On the White House lawn, President Trump struck a confident tone during a congressional picnic. He stated he expects to resolve the conflict with Iran very quickly, insisting the regime is eager to strike a deal to freeze their nuclear ambitions. The president promised that oil prices would drop like a rock once the war wraps up. His optimistic timeline comes at an interesting moment, just hours after the Senate advanced a war powers resolution aimed at forcing a U.S. military withdrawal from the region. In California, a community is turning unimaginable grief into a unified message of peace. Following the tragic shooting at the Islamic Center of San Diego that claimed three lives, an interfaith vigil was held outside the mosque. The three adult victims are being hailed as heroes for giving their lives to block armed attackers from entering a building filled with children. And speakers are calling for an immediate end to Islamophobia nationwide. Well, if you turned off the Knicks game early last night, you missed the miracle at Madison Square Garden. New York overcame a staggering 22-point deficit with less than 8 minutes left in the fourth quarter to shock the Cavaliers 115-104 in overtime. To subscribe to my free daily newsletter, please visit SybilWilkes.com. For all the news 24/7, go to News1.com. I'm Sybil Wilkes. Be informed. 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
2: It's Sybil Wilkes with what we need to know. Keisha Lance Bottoms, the former Atlanta mayor, avoided a runoff and won the Democratic nomination Tuesday night to be Georgia's next governor. A win in November will make her the first African-American female governor in the country. All eyes were on Kentucky as President Donald Trump's handpicked candidate, Ed Gallrain, defeated Congressman Thomas Massie in a primary election challenge. Acting Attorney General Todd Blanche faced intense congressional questioning Tuesday regarding a new $1.776 billion fund, 1776, get it, intended to compensate victims of political weaponization. Blanche refused to rule out whether individuals convicted of violence during the January 6th Capitol riot could be eligible for financial payouts from the program. Congressional Democrats blasted the new initiative, calling the administration's anti-weaponization fund a corrupt scheme and a pure theft of public funds. I'm Sybil Wilkes. Be informed. Be empowered.
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19: Keeping it real.
0: Morning, Joe. How you doing?
20: Well, man, I'm doing great.
19: He's America's civil rights leader.
20: The New York Times says he's not only the most important person right now in the civil rights movement, but the New York Times says you're the most important person in the Democratic Party.
19: Sharpton.
21: I am here, Reverend Al, with Dr. Glenda Glover at Tennessee State University, and I have the Tennessee State University leaders who all want to thank you for being our civil rights leader.
0: The Attorney General of Black America, Ben Crump.
19: Commitment to justice.
21: And I'm probably going to need your help on this legal fight. You know, they shorted the historically black colleges and universities to the tune of about $13 billion. And Tennessee State was the one they shorted the most.
0: Absolutely. Well, let me know. I'm on the next plane as soon as you holler. You know, when Ben Crump called, I don't even question it. I just head to the airport and get the details on the way.
19: Live from the National Action Network corporate headquarters in New York. Keeping it real. And now, America's number one civil rights leader, the Reverend Al Sharpton.
0: Keeping it real, keeping it real. I am your host, Reverend Al Sharpton, and we're back. 1-877-532-5797. 1-877-532-5797. 97, or you can go on the message board at nationalactionnetwork.net, nationalactionnetwork.net, and let us go back to the phones. Let's go to Michael in Fairfield, Georgia. Michael.
22: No, Reverend Sharpton.
0: Yes, sir.
22: How are you today?
0: I'm doing very well.
22: After I calmed down yesterday, after listening to this madness of this money being given to J6, I'm kind of in agreement with Pam. I think that they're going to take this money to rearm. And I know you said Trump can't run again. But I think he may try. And my second thing, I am a witness. I am a warrior. I want to congratulate Mayor Bottoms. And I will be voting for her in November. And I hope she becomes the first black governor. And the last thing I wanted to say, Brea, you know, I always talk about Camp Lejeune. I've seen on social media, we're having a rally in Washington, D.C., June 3rd and 4th. And so if any of those Republicans that are listening want to show up for the soldiers, be there in Washington, D.C., June 3rd and 4th. And I listen to, last thing, Brad. I have friends that live in other countries, and they said, United States has become a banana republic. Are we there yet? Do you believe that we are there yet?
0: If we're not there, we are on the arrivals bulletin board because it's getting crazy.
22: Oh, my God.
0: Yeah, it's terrible. Thank you for your call, though. Let me go to Paulette in California. Paulette? Is Paulette there?
1: This is Paulette, Reverend. How are you?
0: I'm doing
1: and
0: very
1: thank
0: well.
1: You for taking
0: How are
1: my
0: you?
1: Call. I'm doing well. Thank you for taking my call. I called mainly because of my feeling that we need to move this current corrupt and the corruption out of the leadership of our government. And we need to gather as many people as possible to share and to hear the message of strengthening our democracy, naming and identifying the corruption. In other words, removing Trump and Trumpism. And I thought of something that the Reverend Jesse Jackson did in the 80s. And I think you were part of that project as well. It became more of a get out the vote, but also a message delivery project. It was very successful. And I'm thinking we need to do something like that now. And I wanted to have an opportunity to talk with you about that.
0: Go ahead.
1: And that's pretty much my message.
0: I think that your message is sound and is necessary. Yes, we must. That's part of what we're going to mobilize with our using our brigades and the march on August 28th. You've got to mobilize people. You've got to first mobilize and organize people and then get them out to vote. And that's going to put people on the ground. But you got to excite people to do that. Let's go to Douglas in Washington, D.C. Douglas. All right, let me go to Yusef in Hawaii. Yusef, you're keeping it real with Al Sharpton.
3: How you doing, sir? Good morning. Thank you for taking my call. I know you spoke about the Veterans Memorial, and I would like to see if Nan can start like a appreciation for Vets Memorial and Veterans Day, because remember I talked for 30 for 30 for November. That was one of my ideas on the show. And I think, Rev, we need to start writing these ideas down, right, from this show. I'm a registered voter, and I'm going to vote. But these are voters' ideas that call this show. I don't care about how they treat me. I'm treated first class here on this show by you, Rev. Mm-hmm. And as a combat vet, if you came up with a program for us to get honored, I'll be even more honored by that, right? So we need to start that. Why do we need to start that? It's longevity that builds a voting block. Because now you have veterans and NAN that's not only registered voters but voting. Those numbers are going to climb up. Not because you want to do it for us, because you want to win a political position. You do it because you care for us. I think it's a great idea, because now that longevity voting block can grow. And then you have people with combat experience. So if we're talking about conflict, you got veterans there. You got voters that can put out a sound advice on dropping bombs and guns and bullets does not make sense, because you can't compete business-wise. You can't use bombs and bullets because you're not smart enough to compete business-wise. And because you can't compete business-wise, people will retaliate to bullets, guns, and all of that, sir. I want to say something today, sir. If you're young, body able, you never got a physical, go talk to a recruiter today and try to join service and serve with a passion. Serving the military doesn't come with bullets, bombs, and guns. I know that's what people want to think, but right. You can actually go and be of service if you're young, right? The reason why I'm saying this, two teams committed that act over there, right? Where those two teams
4: could have been motivated to join the military and stuff, to do something positive with their life. But those two teens not only committed that act, but they were wearing body armor.
5: Mm-hmm.
4: Body armor is a red light. I hope politicians are listening. I've never wore a tactical vest. Even when I was in the military, it was never a happy moment. Tactical vests or any type of body armor should be a red flag. You should not be able to buy that unless you're law enforcement, private security, or work in some kind of law enforcement work. Any type of tactical gear should be a red light. Those things should not be used. I also want to say, Rev, on this hip-hop, on the podcast, they're talking about the hip-hop, right? On how hip-hop influences the culture. I want to break it down real quick for people. When I was in the streets trying to figure out what I'm going to do with my life when I get out of high school, it was guys like Jay-Z, Nas, Talib Kweli, Mos Def, Redman, Method Man, LL Cool J, Rakim, all those guys, The Lox, Cypress Hills, all those guys were our HBCU mentors. That's who mentored us. That's who gave us the message that the street life is not worth it. We also have other HBCU mentors, like yourself, Rev. You mentor us through this radio. You are our HBCUs on the streets, the cats in the ghetto and the hood. Mr. Farrakhan is our HBCU representative on the streets. Dr. Umar, the guy on this Facebook thing, he's our HBCU for the streets. There's a divide when it comes to the voting block. The HBCU, I'm not hating on people getting educated, but we can't forget about the young men and the young women on the streets. If HBCUs are given everything, the best coaches, the best teachers, who do we have? Pookie and Ray Ray. I grew up with Pookie and Ray Ray. We joined the military together. And I know Obama going to get a little heat on this, but Obama needs to change that strategy, that he also needs to help Ray Ray and Pookie too.
0: That's right.
4: Because we ain't got no HBCUs coming to the streets. We ain't got that coming to the streets. You see what I'm saying? And we trying to do the best with our lives growing up in a distressed neighborhood.
5: Mm.
4: And we join the military and do something with our lives. So today's message to young people right now, if you have a passion to serve, you remember I tell you about the undertaker, the people who bury the dead. Business is booming. You can actually join the military and get some funeral experience, because it seems like these people with a lot of education and leadership are creating war and lots of people are dying.
0: All right. Thank you for your call. I think you really made some great points. Really made some great points. Thank you, Yusuf. Let's take a break. Be right back.

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1: It's Sybil Wilkes with what we need to know. A major piece of sports legislation officially stalled on Capitol Hill. The SCORE Act, which promised to rewrite the rule book for college athlete compensation and revenue sharing, will not be brought to the House floor for a vote this week. This marks the second time in less than a year that the landmark bill failed to advance. While President Trump voiced strong support for the changes, the bill is facing fierce pushback from the Congressional Black Caucus. CBC members argue it's hypocritical to fast-track an athletic payday that benefits major institutions while Black voting rights and political power are being systematically dismantled across Southern states. Speaking of political power, the results are in from the massive multi-state primary day. Voters cast ballots across Kentucky, Georgia, Alabama, Pennsylvania, Idaho, and Oregon. In a race widely viewed as a crucial test of the president's grip on the GOP, newcomer Ed Gallrain successfully unseated incumbent Congressman Thomas Massie in Kentucky's 4th District. Massie was a vocal critic of the administration, and his defeat sends a clear warning shot to independent-minded Republicans on the Hill. On the international stage, the diplomacy dance continues. Russian President Vladimir Putin is in China, meeting with Xi Jinping, fresh off of President Trump's high-profile visit to Beijing last week. While Putin praised their strong and positive relationship, President Xi used the summit to deliver a clear message, warning that further conflict between the U.S. and Iran is inadvisable and urging a swift ceasefire. To subscribe to my free daily newsletter, please visit SybilWilkes.com. For all the news 24/7, go to News1.com. I'm Sybil Wilkes. Be informed. Be empowered.
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4: It's Sybil Wilkes with What We Need to Know. History's on the ballot as former Atlanta Mayor Keisha Lance Bottoms secured the Georgia Democratic gubernatorial nomination, aiming to become this nation's first black female governor. Meanwhile, Trump-backed Ed Gowrain unseated vocal critic Thomas Massey in Kentucky's high-stakes GOP congressional primary. The NAACP launched its Out of Bounds campaign, urging the black athlete boycott of major Southern college sports programs over systemic hits to the Voting Rights Act. This push comes just as the SCORE Act hits a roadblock on the House floor after facing strong opposition from the Congressional Black Caucus. In Virginia, Governor Abigail Spanberger officially vetoed a recreational cannabis marketplace, while Disney faces a new class action lawsuit in California over secret facial recognition biometrics at theme park gates. And in sports, the Knicks staged a stunning 22-point comeback to take Game 1 over the Cavs in the Eastern Conference Finals. I'm Sybil Wilkes. Be informed, be empowered.
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0: back to the phone. Let's go to Douglas in Washington, D.C. Douglas.
1: Good evening, Reverend Al. Can you hear me?
0: I do hear you.
1: Amen, amen. It's good to talk to you. Reverend Al, I just have a few thoughts. The first one is kind of like a throwback thought. I walked with you and my pastor at that time, Reverend Walter E. Montrose, when you and also Bishop George Stalin of the, at that time, a new African-American Catholic church.
0: I remember that. I remember those days. Two great men.
1: Yes,
0: two great
1: sir. Men. Yes, sir. Yes, sir. I was just wondering, where is, for that movement at that time, where is the Supreme Court now, and how the what you were doing at that time reflects or impacts on what's going on with the Supreme Court now as it relates to the Black community? And I also wanted to just mention to you that I know you come into areas like Washington, D.C., Los Angeles, wherever you go to do something to involve the Black people in that area, especially the Black churches. And I was going to propose to you that there's a level below the established Black churches that might need to be or could be tapped. Because I'm involved with them, they're telephonic line ministries that have prayer meetings and preaching sessions online from morning to night, 1 hour a day, most of them. And they can reach people that perhaps are not being seen. And my thought is to call it the mustard seed ministry on the man, because through that ministry, you might be able to have an untapped source of Black people who are just waiting to be led into a greater movement that you're doing to just reestablish the civil rights movement and reinvigorate it. So that and your thoughts on that original Supreme Court movement as it relates to the day is something that I wanted to talk to you about and see if you felt like addressing.
0: No, I think that both of them are very thoughtful points. I think that with the Supreme Court, where we got caught is that we were unable to get Barack Obama's nominee for the court through. They stalled, and didn't put Garland on the court. Then won the election in 2017, and starting 2018, Trump stacked the court. So it showed us the importance of the vote, because the president nominates the justices, the Congress confirms them, and we did not do that. So I think you're absolutely right. And I think that this whole thing of dealing with other than the top tier churches, as you say, as we organize, dealing with the kind of infrastructure you're talking about on the ground is absolutely what we want. And I'd love to work with you on it, because let me tell you something. It was the people on the ground that drove the civil rights movement. Dr. King and SCLC was the umbrella, but it was SNCC and it was the Mississippi Freedom, for all of them that were doing the groundwork. Yeah. And we need to have both. It's not one or the other. It's both and. Otherwise, it's not going to work.
1: All right, Reverend. I am. Let me just say this.
0: Get Douglas's numbers for me and give them to me so we can be in touch. I really want to know about the group he's talking about and how we work together. I like that. Thank you very much. Let me go to the sage from the South, Brother Jihad. Brother Jihad, you're keeping it real with Al Shout.
2: Yes, sir. How are we doing today, Reverend Al?
0: I'm doing good.
2: Good. I wanted to do two things, but I wanted to respond to the brother that talked about the leadership. But I want to take him back. We had this discussion in a group that we do every Monday in Atlanta, and we were talking to young people, and we basically asked the young people to just be honest with yourself. Is there anyone in this room that could tell me that no one told you the right thing to do? Let's be honest. You know, we can hear when they're 15, 16, 20 about all the stuff and the direction, et cetera. But if they're honest, and I use myself as an example, if I was honest, I had a mother, father, a grandfather, a teacher, a grandmother, a friend, a neighbor. All these people told me what not to do. And all of them told me good things to do. So I want them to be honest, because we have to accept the fact that we made the decision.
0: Right.
2: We made a decision to either follow the good advice or to follow bad advice. And you don't need an Omar Johnson. You don't need leadership for all of that, because your basic nature, your basic growing up shows you and teach you that. Even Reverend Al, when I was going to do something wrong, I looked around to see, was anybody looking? Isn't that my body, my God spirit talking to me?
0: That's right.
2: When nobody else is there. You know what I'm saying? Anytime you're going to do some wrong, you measure it. You're looking around. Your body starts to move. Your heart starts to move real fast. All of that stuff happens until you disregard it for a long period of time, and then you become devil. And then you become cold-hearted. Then you become callous. But within the human nature itself, if we're honest and we want to put the burden back on the young people and put the burden back on us, that people, even as old as I am, people tell me the right thing to do. And there's some who want to entice me to the bad thing. And then I have to decide which one do I follow. That way I put the onus back on me. You know what I mean? And not put it on, I didn't get proper leadership, or I didn't get this, or I didn't get that. Because the Creator put it within our nature that our body responds a certain way when we decide to do something wrong. And I'll end with this, Reverend, because this is what I really called. We said a banana republic. Reverend, I'm afraid we're already there. This guy who has a reputation for cheating in real estate and cheating on his taxes, cheating, he has already had this reputation, his whole family.

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0: Keeping it real, keeping it real. I'm your host, Reverend Al Sharpton. Keeping it real. Let's go right back to Jihad in Atlanta, Georgia. Jihad.
1: Reverend Al, you remember the conversation on the bus with Trump and the young guy, and he said that they allow him to do it, right? Which is what he was saying, that since for some reason the people allow him, and then he did it, but he wouldn't be held responsible for it.
0: Mm-hmm.
1: And this
0: mm-hmm.
1: is what he said, if I can shoot somebody, he's not going to shoot nobody. But what he's letting them know that once I get in this position I'm going to do what I do, and they won't do anything about it. And what we see now is one thing after another, and they have an agenda. They'll continue the agenda until we stop one thing. We have to stop something. Other than that, he's going to keep going and going and going. And they've numbed, for the most part, the majority of the society, the ones that they don't have in fear, they've numbed us. I think I heard you say something about flooding the zone. They kind of like numbed us. You know what I mean? But if we don't take a stand on something, and when the guy could say that, remember, his kids were found guilty during the trial, that he said that he didn't know what the kids and the lawyer was doing. They did the wrong. Now, if you're going to give coverage to somebody that's already guilty of cheating from the taxes,
0: right?
1: You know what I mean? And then say whatever they do, you're telling them, okay, we know you cheated. We know I'm cheating. And all of these business deals, we know there's cheating in all these business deals. I mean, they come out and say it. All these things happen. So he knows that something's going to happen afterwards, and I want to cover my family, the whole family, just innocent. I mean, it's mind-boggling, Rev. It's really, you know, in dictatorships, we got to remember that people live under dictatorships. We got dictatorships all over the world where people just watch dictators do terrible things. And we're almost at that particular point right now.
0: No, I think that what you just said is not only the most frightening, but the most true, is that many Americans are just sitting there like they're watching a movie on Netflix or something. This is real. And this is not just some bad season that spring is coming. He's doing stuff that will make real damage, permanent, through our lifetime. We'll be digging out of some of this stuff for the next 20, 30 years.
1: A long time. You know what I mean? And the face of America will never be the same after this kind of thing. And people think that you can just undo stuff. Like, you can't just undo stuff. Remember, a lot of the things we're going through today, Judge Roberts was working on this thing for 25, 30 years.
0: Yes, sir. Yes.
1: You know what I mean? I think I heard one of your callers say Stephen Miller was working on his dream for 25, 30 years.
0: Yes, sir.
1: You know what I mean? So these things just don't go away as easily as people think they go away. Human nature is that they study. There's a book called Subliminal Seduction. It's a science where they study how to manipulate the mind and entice people to sway or think the way they want them to think. And this CIA does it. All of these particular major companies, they pay thousands of dollars for you to bring a speaker in who has the ability to move their people. All of this is science.

0: You know, I always knew that you and I had a bond. You're the only person I know that ever mentioned that book. I read that book many years ago and reread it.
1: Yes, sir. I
0: see it clearer now than I did when I first read it. Because I was reading it saying, dealing with, to be honest with you, some of these crooked evangelists out here, because that's what they were using. But I never imagined it would be on this scale. But that's what it is. Subliminal seduction is just suggesting things to you subliminally, and you accept it. You get seduced in it.
1: That's
0: what he's done to many Americans that are now paying $5 a gallon for gas because he seduced them. You're doing better than them. They're not one of us. Right. Black president born in Nigeria. It's subliminal, but it sticks in the head.
1: That's right. And now he even, I remember with the with something during the first part of the year, the tariffs. Remember the tariffs? The people were talking about how terrible the tariffs was going to be. And Trump was saying, no, it ain't going to be terrible. Then finally saw the people was listening to the people who say the tariff is really us paying the bill. Then they changed the narrative. He said, okay, it's going to be bad for a minute, but you all can handle it.
0: Right.
1: You know what I mean? Move right on to something. Yeah, y'all can handle it.
0: I'm trying to save your life from this nuclear bomb in Iran. So I'm going to scare you to death. No, you're right. And that's another thing. And while I have you, I'm going to raise it because I was talking about you to a group of NAND folk the other day. That's one of the reasons why our young people, young activists, young people in the churches or the mosques who mean well need to also learn from some of the elders. Because one of the most dangerous trends they've started is trying to fight a generational war in our community. So you don't have the gleaning, you don't have the training from the people that were there. So somebody can join a mosque or the nation today, and if they don't talk to people like you, they don't know the evolution and the nuances. I grew up under Jesse. I didn't read about him. And I think, why would you want to rob yourself of that history? You can end up with your own opinion, but at least have the real facts.
1: You have the experience and the real facts. And all we want to do is share it. And we're not doing nothing that people haven't done for centuries. That's what that's what our people used to sit with the griots and sit with the old people and learn and et cetera. This is not nothing abnormal. It's only abnormal because they put this corrupt, adulterated concept, like you just said, into the minds of our young people that you don't have to listen to the old people in your community. But you better listen to me, though. You listen to me and Trump and the rest of us.
0: Right.
1: But you don't have to listen to black leadership. You know, thanks a lot, Reverend.
0: All right, bless you. Let me again remind you, Politics Nation with Al Sharpton. I landed a big call just now in the intermission. Make sure you watch it Saturday and Sunday, 5 p.m. Eastern Time on MS Now. But I will be at the rally Saturday morning giving my Memorial Day message for you that in New York or vicinity that may be visiting here, or you that are here. Bring your family out visiting you to the Saturday Action Rally at the historic Mother AME Zion Church, 137th and Lenox. Let me go to Arnett in Portland, Oregon. Arnett, is Arnett there? All right, let me go to Mrs. Jones then in Philadelphia, Pennsylvania, WURD.
2: Good afternoon, Rev. I wanted to touch on a few things. I called yesterday and I had to call back. I agree with everything that Jihad said. He's always on the money, and I always love listening to him and you exchange ideas and what's going on in our country. And your producers, we must give him a big hand of applause as well. So kind and nice. Which moves me on to my next point, the Trump family. I never hear them use words like kindness, help, like the fruit of the spirit, love, joy, peace, long-suffering. I'm very leery of people who cannot use those words, especially as leaders. So that's one thing, because I want to move quickly. Yesterday I was a little mumbo-jumbo about things as well. But today I want to clarify something. 8,000 times he has posted in his second term, most of which a lot of craziness. What POTUS or president have ever had that kind of time? Because he's not interested in being president, and we know that. He's the biggest con artist because he really pulled this last deal over on all of us, especially with that addendum at the end where he can no longer be, you know, we know the deal, as to held accountable for any wrongdoing. That's really what they're saying financially. And we've never had that before. We all should be really very, very concerned about that. I think he's the worst dictator, but I think he has them all beat. He has shown us what it really means to be a con artist. And that is so, so sad that we allowed this to happen. And now I'm going to move on to Harris. I'm not even sure if I want President Harris to become president. This country, as Jihad said, we will never dig out of this for 30 years. And it has always been our people that have helped America to get back on its feet. If she runs, I will vote. I will do my darnest to get out and work for her. But I'm very concerned because they don't intend for this country to ever go back to what it was or what it hoped to be. And your call from Texas fired me up as well. But we cannot listen to you without being fired up. If we are listening to you and not fired up, I hate to say the word, we are dead. Because it's so important today that we really listen to your show every week and the weekend as well. And last but not least, hopefully, but I do have some other things here, Massey did not lose. He was another sacrificial lamb. He lost politically, but he did not lose character-wise.
0: Yeah,
2: he did
0: I
2: not
0: agree.
2: Lose, you know, he did not lose, and we need to focus on that. And the drug deal that he made with as to the law and the drug costs, we need health care before we can even get drugs prescribed to us. So I'm not excited about this because what he said, it will make us wealthy and better. He didn't say healthy. Nothing about him is about the people. And we have to point that out. Obamacare ended up being called Obamacare because he cared. He wants to put his name on the drug thing or whatever it is. I haven't been able to really get into the details of what's going on there. And he wants credit for something he doesn't deserve credit for. And of course, his taxes, getting back to that deal, he only pays $750. And that's what he will be getting his portion, where the other millions of dollars are paid by us. That is the con artist of the year, by him doing that. And last but certainly not least, because I really wanted to mention this yesterday when we were talking about our gray hair, I have them too and love them. Love your hair. Keep up the good work. Yeah, voters of the SCOTUS, the Supreme Court, they did it again because they were on his side. They wouldn't let Jack Smith bring his cases before the election was decided. They stepped in. Did that immunity as well as just held these cases from going forth. We must do something about that Supreme Court. They are not on our side. They are on his side. Last 202-456-1111. That's the White House number. Please call. I've called a couple of times already. They know my voice now. Some will be pleasant and some will not. But we got to work around that. And that's for people who cannot get out and be more active. Please call 202-456-1111. There's something we all can do. And we must look for that something like never before. Again, our prayers for Harris if she decides to run. I will support her. But this is a big mess. Right before the 250th anniversary, it makes it null and void as far as I'm concerned, removing our voting rights. And last but not least, again, we really have to vote for ourselves. My vote is my vote. Your vote is your vote.
0: That's
2: so
0: right.
2: Vote. Thank you, Rev, for your time.
0: All right. Thank you. God bless you. And we right at the time of the music. You that were on hold, I'm going to have to do you tomorrow. I will be here tomorrow. It's policy day. Call me early and often. Let me thank all of you that called in, you that listened in, you that wrote on the message board, and you that wrote on the message board that we didn't get to read out loud, but I'll read them all, and you that called in and couldn't get through, but hung in there anyhow. Remember, whatever you do, wherever you go, however you feel, tell somebody, tell anybody, tell everybody. Reverend Al told you personally, keep it real. Keep it real. Whatever you do, keep it real. I'll talk to you tomorrow.
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4: It's Sybil Wilkes with what we need to know. The NAACP is taking the fight for voting rights directly to the college sports arena. The civil rights organization launched its new Out of Bounds campaign, actively urging Black student athletes to boycott major college athletic programs in southern states like Georgia, Alabama, Texas, and Florida. Backed by House Minority Leader Hakeem Jeffries and the Congressional Black Caucus, the campaign is a direct response to recent Supreme Court rulings that advocates say weaken Black voting representation. The NAACP is encouraging those top recruits to avoid these schools, advising current athletes to consider transfer options, and calling on donors to redirect their financial power toward our beloved HBCUs. Up in Virginia, the Green Rush has hit a red light. Democratic Governor Abigail Spanberger issued a veto on two pieces of legislation that would have created a retail marketplace for recreational cannabis. While adults 21 and over can legally possess small amounts under existing Virginia law, the governor stated that the General Assembly's bills fell short of establishing a safe, well-regulated, and transparent marketplace. For now, the legal purchase of recreational marijuana remains on hold in the Commonwealth of Virginia. We have a deeply troubling update out of the Chicago public school system. Members of the Illinois Black Caucus are demanding absolute accountability after a controversial play at the Carver High School, and it surfaced from a 2025 assembly. State Senator Lakeisha Collins denounced the performance, which horrifically depicted Latino students auctioning off Black students as slaves. Collins stated the simulation minimizes ancestral trauma and creates unnecessary division between minority communities. To subscribe to my free daily newsletter, please visit SybilWilkes.com. For all the news 24/7, go to News1.com. I'm Sybil Wilkes. Be informed. Be empowered.
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0: Wednesday, May the 20th. Do you know what time it is? It's Al Sharpton's time. And for the next 3 hours, it's time to put aside all pretenses, deception, denial, or fronting. The time has come to keep it real on Keeping It Real with Reverend Al Sharpton. A very good afternoon to you all across the country. Good morning to our West Coast listeners. And welcome to those listening on Sirius XM, Channel 126, The Urban View, where talk empowers and becomes action. 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And express yourself. This is Warrior Witness Wednesday. James Thomas hit it right on the message board. It says, good afternoon, Reverend Sharpton, and it's Warrior Witness Wednesday to everyone. Let's get to work and keep our eyes on the prize and give God the glory and take back the White House in 2028. And I love that message, James, a good kickoff message. Barbara Jean is on saying, Wednesday afternoon greetings from Chicago. I see you, Barbara Jean. Cedric Cooper said, good afternoon, Reverend Dr. Sharpton, and Keeping It Real Nation. I like that. Yes, it is Warrior Witness, Warrior Weekend. And Witness Warrior Day, I should say. Let me say a couple of things that in the news that we can discuss. The Southern Sweep has shown that Trump has maintained his power in the Republican Party. He endorsed in certain primaries, and he won in key races, including Galrain, who defeated Thomas Massie in Kentucky, and several aligned candidates advancing in Alabama and Georgia. Then you have he endorsed Paxton in Texas, and Paxton defeated the sitting senator there who Trump endorsed Paxton over. But let me say this. Let me finish some of what happened yesterday. The Democrats see openings because of this, but the Republicans still hold strong ground, and I'll go into that in a minute. In key Democratic races in Pennsylvania, the 1st, 7th, 8th, and 10th districts could play a major role in deciding control of Congress, with Democrats needing a net gain of 3 seats to flip the House. Key matchups now: Bob Brooks will face Representative Ryan McKenzie of Allentown, which is the 7th district. Bob Harvey will challenge Representative Brian Fitzpatrick, which is Bucks County. Scranton Mayor Paige Cognetti will take on Congressman Rob Breschenhan. And Janelle Stelson will face Congressman Scott Perry. So those races are some uphill races, but if they can flip 3 of them and the Congress remain where it is, it could be the difference. Now, primaries also showed party power struggles beyond the battlegrounds in Democrat Charles Rabb won a high-profile primary in Philadelphia yesterday. He's the progressive candidate and with Workers' Family Party. It's funny, the national head of Workers' Family Party came to see me yesterday and felt pretty confident that they would win, and they did. We'll see what that means in terms of whether he's going to work along with Hakeem Jeffries and others in the caucus if Rabb wins. So we see that. Also, we see on Election Day in Georgia, Keisha Lance Bottoms ran and won outright, over 50%, won't be a runoff. She'll be the nominee, the second black woman in history to have a runoff. And, second black woman in history of Georgia to get the nomination for governor. She did not have a runoff. And I think that is interesting. And I think that is important. Also, Congressman Bonnie Frank, many of you remember him, very strong and very vocal, progressive member of Congress. He passed on yesterday, and certainly we give our condolences to the family. For a lot to talk about. I think that what I was going to say, part of my contention is that the Republicans that won the primaries are so MAGA, especially when you deal with Paxton in Texas, that they may have made it more durable for the Democrats to defeat them if the Democrats can bring their vote out. Question's going to be, can the Democrats bring their vote out? If the Democrats can bring out a big turnout, they could actually win easier than if they had a moderate Republican that they were going against. Paxton has been accused of everything you could think of. And yet he won because of Trump's endorsement. Whereas Cornyn, who's an incumbent senator and very conservative, but just wasn't all the way mega, all the way MAGA, might have been harder for Tyrico to run against. We'll see. A lot of this is going to be work on the ground. Who has the ground game, as they call it. I think that it is also, you got to be right ideologically. James Thomas is saying on the message board something that I concur with. He says, I'm still surprised by Bill Cassidy saying he wanted Democrats to vote for him, but he won't support DEI policies. We're not stupid, Cassidy. I think James is right. People can expect, you know, I think sometimes they get in these inside baseball politics games that they think people are playing their game. No, people are standing up on the issues, not on the backdoor politics of it. So I think that it is absolutely something we need to talk about today. And with Massey losing in Kentucky to the Trump-based candidate in Kentucky, that is very interesting. Because if I'm the Democrat down in Kentucky, I'd run against whoever the Republicans had on beating Massey to say that because a man stood up for women, mostly of not all white women, that were violated and abused in their pre-adult years as children. And he stood up, Massey, and said, we need to get all the Epstein files. We need to deal with this. you took him out to vote for this guy who came behind him with a Trump endorsement, because the only reason Trump was mad with Massey is about the Epstein file. Should that issue alone should resonate with Kentucky voters? That issue alone. So let's talk about all of this. It is Witness Warrior Wednesday. If you're a witness or warrior, this is your day to call in or go to the message board. 1-877-532-5797. Shopton, keeping it real. Be right back. Keeping it real.
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5: It's Sybil Wilkes with What We Need to Know. History's on the ballot as former Atlanta Mayor Keisha Lance Bottom secured the Georgia Democratic gubernatorial nomination, aiming to become this nation's first black female governor. Meanwhile, Trump-backed Ed Gowrain unseated vocal critic Thomas Massey in Kentucky's high-stakes GOP congressional primary. The NAACP launched its Out of Bounds campaign, urging the black athlete boycott of major Southern college sports programs over systemic hits to the Voting Rights Act. This push comes just as the SCORE Act hits a roadblock on the House floor after facing strong opposition from the Congressional Black Caucus. In Virginia, Governor Abigail Spanberger officially vetoed a recreational cannabis marketplace, while Disney faces a new class action lawsuit in California over secret facial recognition biometrics at theme park gates. And in sports, the Knicks staged a stunning 22-point comeback to take Game 1 over the Cavs in the Eastern Conference Finals. I'm Sybil Wilkes. Be informed, be empowered.
6: Marie, is that you?
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1: 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Whatever's on your mind, whatever you're battling, whatever you're worrying, whatever you're witnessing, this is your day to call in. 1-877-532-5797. 1-877-532-5797. 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And you can go right on and post a message. Shirley Mitchell's on the message board saying, watching and listening from Jefferson, Georgia. All right, Shirley. Blessings to all. Prepare now to vote in the general election in November. Don't wait and get others prepared to do likewise. Great message, Shirley, and I do agree with you 100%. Shannon is saying, Reverend Al, do you have so much belief if you know there are going to be a bunch of lazy people who won't get off their butt and vote? Yeah, I have belief, because I believe that we can get some of these lazy people up. You know, one of the things that I think is good about Donald Trump is he is so raw and unfiltered that he lets everybody know exactly what he wants. Voting rights dies. Diversity, equity, inclusion dies. Funding for programs that help our communities dies. So he is so abrasive and so arrogant with it. Some lazy people going to have to get up and say, wait a minute now, we got to stop this man. Darley Tukes is from Fort Lauderdale, Florida, saying, I'm watching from Fort Lauderdale. Darley Tukes. Let's go to the phones. 1-877-532-5797. 1-877-532-5797. I got to recognize on the message board, Bettina Pringle said, good afternoon from Brooklyn, New York. I got to go to recognize her, Sister Pringle, because that's home, Brooklyn, New York. I was raised, born and raised there. And Angel Bishop Foodie is saying, good afternoon, Reverend Al Sharpton. I voted yesterday in Philadelphia. Turnout was lower than expected in my community. That's not good. Let's go to phones. Let's go to Paul in Plano, Texas. Paul.
2: Chilling today, my friend.
1: I'm doing
2: well. Hey, Rev, what's going on?
1: All right.
2: Oh, man, I'm blessed. I appreciate the call, man. I've been listening for a long time, but this is my first time calling in, and I was inspired to call in today, and I said, Rev got me fired up, so I got to talk to him and let him know what's going on in Texas and let him know that Texas is ready, and Texas is getting ready to flip, and the vibe is on the ground. Let me tell you right now, you can predict it right here, right now, on the Reverend Al Sharpton Show. This is the year that we catch the white whale of Texas and turning it blue, because the acquisition of the endorsement of Cornyn or Paxton here in Texas, it is going to flip the scale. Because look at the numbers, Rev. In 2024, Trump won this state with 55% of the Hispanic vote. 55%. Now, do you think after all his actions, all he has done with the immigration policy and even constructing camps here for detention, you think he's going to get 55% again of the Hispanic vote? I do not think so. Not only that, you already stated, with Paxton's record, he's been accused of everything except for being a Christian, probably. And it is not even close. When you go against a guy like Tallarico, who's a talented politician, not only a talented politician, but somebody who is down the middle, who can speak to the conservative values and the democratic values, Paxton does not have a chance. And with the endorsement of the president, that was the kiss of death. This guy is sitting at less than 30% almost in his own general poll. There's no way. His endorsement is the kiss of death right now on anybody in the general election. And I hope he keeps endorsing anybody and everybody that he wants to endorse. Now, on another tip real quick, Mr. Sharpton, let me just say this, too. I would like to get your opinion and your thoughts on this situation right here. Now, I do not support this president in any kind of way whatsoever, but when it comes to this one little issue, I have to give him credit. And the credit is getting that $1.7.76 billion in reparations for his people. Now, with that being said, we have been looking and waiting for reparations for over 200 years. He got it in less than two. So I ask you, Reverend Al Sharpton, right now, is it our obligation, our duty, our right to ask and ask any and every candidate, whether they be Republican or Democrat or independent, running for office in 2028, is it time for the African-American society to get their reparations? If this man can get it in two years.
1: I think, first of all, you about 5-6 years late. I asked every candidate last time. And when it came to that.
2: Wait,
1: don't ask a question if you don't want the answer.
2: No, I want the answer, man.
1: The reparations that he is giving these people are not our reparations. Our reparations is what was done to us. He's giving these people a slush fund because of what they did to other people. So I agree with your theory, but I don't want us to equate the two. But I think we definitely need to ask the candidates that, as I did in 2020, and I've said on this show over and over again, the only one that didn't agree with reparations was Bernie Sanders. And I think we must do it again in 2028, no doubt about it. Yes. Let's take a break. Thank you for your call, Paul. I love your energy. I love your energy. Great kickoff call.
2: Hey, Ram, I will continue to support you. Thank you.
1: I continue to look for you to call in. Thank you. From Plano, Texas. I'm glad to hear that. He fired us up. Let's take a break. Be right back. Keep it real. Shout.

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3: Good afternoon in Cleveland. If you're on East Shore Way headed inbound, look for an accident blocking the left lane at East 55th Street. You'll also find the traffic signals not functioning properly on Ontario Street between Carnegie Ave and Huron Road. Treat each intersection as a four-way stop. You'll also run into some construction on Huron Road between Ontario Street and Prospect Ave East. If you're on the Jennings Freeway traveling northbound, look out for emergency repairs taking place between the Harvard Denison exit and West 14th Street. This construction or repairs will last through early June. I'm Lorenzo Ware on Cleveland's News Talk 1490 WEREAM, the People Station.
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11: It's Sybil Wilkes with What We Need to Know. History's on the ballot as former Atlanta Mayor Keisha Lance Bottoms secured the Georgia Democratic gubernatorial nomination, aiming to become this nation's first black female governor. Meanwhile, Trump-backed Ed Gowrain unseated vocal critic Thomas Massie in Kentucky's high-stakes GOP congressional primary. The NAACP launched its Out of Bounds campaign, urging the black athlete boycott of major Southern college sports programs over systemic hits to the Voting Rights Act. This push comes just as the SCORE Act hits a roadblock on the House floor after facing strong opposition from the Congressional Black Caucus. In Virginia, Governor Abigail Spanberger officially vetoed a recreational cannabis marketplace, while Disney faces a new class action lawsuit in California over secret facial recognition biometrics at theme park gates. And in sports, the Knicks staged a stunning 22-point comeback to take Game 1 over the Cavs in the Eastern Conference Finals. I'm Sybil Wilkes. Be informed, be empowered.
12: 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Or that vaccines are studied for many years before they're made available to the public? There's a lot to know when it comes to vaccines. 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

0: Reverend Al Sharpton. It is Witness Warrior Day, Witness Warrior Wednesday. I'm looking for some witnesses and some warriors and some that are witnesses and warriors at the same time. 1-877-532-5797, or you can go to our message board at nationalactionnetwork.net. Let me remind you, Politics Nation with Al Sharpton, live at 5 p.m. Eastern Time on MS Now. It's going to be hot this week with the results of the primary. We're coming right down and do not only the analysis, but have the players on who've played a vital role in the primaries, the GOP and in the Democratic, Georgia, Texas, Pennsylvania. I'm getting them all on Saturday and Sunday, 5 p.m. Eastern Time on MS Now. Also, you that are in the New York, and also on Politics Nation, we'll do a Memorial Day from a black perspective. Because whether blacks want to say it or not, we have to look at Memorial Day differently than others because we were treated differently than others. What do you mean by that, Rev Mal? Well, you watch Saturday and Sunday on MS Now, 5 p.m. Eastern. Then on you that are in the New York, New Jersey, Connecticut area, meet me or beat me to the Saturday Action Rally at Mother AME Zion, the historic church there in Harlem. We're there another 2 weeks, then we're ready to go on to the firehouse to our new owned National Action Network headquarters. But be there with me 9 a.m. to 11 a.m. and we'll give a Memorial Day message and break down how we are sending our voter brigades into these states now that some of these have been lined up after the primaries, our National Action Network voter brigade, and our organizing to the August 28th march in Washington on August 28th. I spoke last night by Zoom to the Baltimore, Maryland chapter, and it was a great turnout, over 200 people at the chapter meeting, and Governor Wes Moore was there in person and spoke. Anybody in the Baltimore chapter that was at the meeting last night or on the Zoom that I participated in and the rest of the meeting, call in and tell everybody what the Baltimore National Action Network chapter is doing. I really want to hear that. Let us go to the phone. Let me go to my, I want to hear some spiritual uplifting from my friend, the activist extraordinaire, unlike any other, in Chicago, Sister Pam. Pam, you're keeping it real with Al Sharpton.
1: Ooh, thank you, Reverend Sharpton. What my grandmother used to always say to me that, and to those called Creator, God, Allah, but is still on the throne. God right. is still on the throne and working through us, our ancestors, are asking us, how are we going to meet this challenge? And our response needs to be, we will not let them take the legacy of a brother Malcolm X, right? Mega Evers, Reverend Dr. Martin Luther King, Fannie Lou Hamer, going back all the way to Harriet Tubman. We will not let them take the legacy away. So we are in fighting mode. So I just wanted to put that on the table. One way to fight, Reverend Sharpton, I'm just going to make the assumption that all of your callers, supporters, all of the social media, everywhere, everybody who watch Politics Nation, I'm just going to say that they're either making donations or already members. Because it's going to take an element of financing this war against

0: these hate groups and the adjudicated sexual abusers. So I'm hoping that we're going to use our money, our words, and our action. So let me just ask, before we're willing to call this reparations, let's just wait a moment. Because he paid South Africans reparations. They came over here, were able to, you know, that was reparations. And I didn't hear any of his so-called reparation supporters talking about that. What this is, Reverend Sharpton, and I've been analyzing and looking at a lot of coverage on different podcasts and reading information. And what really triggers, this is more of a reward to his army to help fund and create the militia and terrorist group.
1: That's right.
0: Because, I mean, and people hear me clearly, when they apply and receive these funds, this payment, they are going to fortify their what? Weapons, their strategy, and whatever else it takes to create another terrorist attack. So this is what I see this is. And let's be clear, reparations for black people, that's to repair all of the harm that was done to us. That's so let's not get them confused. And Reverend Sharpton, please check me if I'm wrong on this. Because when I heard that he's creating an army and a militia, paid army and militia, and rewarding them, that is what this is. So I just want to call it as we see it, but we're not going to be afraid, because what we're going to do is to use all of the tools to our advantage, one being voting. And I said, Reverend Sharpton, I'm going to put it out there. I want the goal that black people come out 90%. We have a 90% voting rate against this hate, these hate groups, and this corrupt person that's in the White House. He is an adjudicated rapist who associates himself with corruption, and he is a white supremacist lover, a Hitler admirer. And if that can't motivate us, nothing will. But quickly, let me move on. Reverend Sharpton, we're in the time of commencement speeches, and I don't know, are you giving any commencement speeches this year, Reverend
1: Sharpton? Yeah, I think I'm doing two or three, yes.
0: Okay, and here's what I'm asking, because I remember mine graduating from high school and college, and it was always talking about make your dreams come true. Believe that you can do anything you want to do. Associate with yourself with people who can make that happen. Have some integrity. But here's the question, Reverend Sharpton. Think about it. Stephen Miller had a dream. The Supreme Court Justice Roberts, he had a dream. So what is your dream? Is it to commit evil against other people? Because clearly Stephen Miller had that dream in high school.
1: Yeah.
0: Right?
1: Yeah.
0: Roberts had it in college. So I'm just saying, as commencement speakers, be careful when you ask people to make their dreams come true. You need to double down on it and say, hopefully your dreams are being kind. Hopefully your dreams will elevate all people. Hopefully your dream is to have success that will help make this country a better place and a hateful place, a peaceful world. That's what I would offer to people who are going to give commencement speeches. Because like I said, Miller had it, Bannon had a dream, and their dream seems to be coming to fruition. But we're going
1: to
0: push it all back.
1: That's right. I love it.
0: We're going to push it all back. So I'm saying we're here, Reverend Sharpton. Tell us what the assignment is, and write on to the CBC and the NAACP. Did you see they pushed back that legislation, Reverend Sharpton?
1: Yeah.
0: I don't know if you saw that press conference. They pushed back, I guess, the Republicans and some of the other businessmen wanted to interfere with the college students getting compensation.
1: And they pushed it back. Yeah,
0: they pushed it back, and the bill was removed. That's the kind of power we have to exercise. Right on to the CBC. We can do this, Reverend Sharpton. I'm asking 90% voter turnout. And I'm saying once we keep a state, get a state blue, we must keep it blue. So if we turn Texas blue, we've got to keep it blue. And time out for I want us to overwhelm, because I really don't want to have to. I know, you know, elections are about addition. I really don't want to have to rely on those people who voted for Trump and now will come to the Democratic side. I want us to bolster our own vote, our own vision, and to fight back to make this country better for everybody. And I believe we can do it, Reverend Sharpton. Thank you.
1: Must do it. Thank you. Let's on the message board, John McKinney says, I made an annual donation. That's not a one-time thing. Next May, another $500. Oh, he made it to the building fund we bought for National Action Network. He said, next May, another $500. Doesn't have to be the building fund. Whatever Al Sharpton needs, it's for. Compared to him, a lot, I'm very well off. Well, I'm glad you are well off, and I'm glad you are donating, and I appreciate that, and I appreciate you saying that. Thank you for your saying that and doing that, and we appreciate it. And believe me, we're going to put it toward the building and toward doing our other work, like our voter brigades. Evangelist Ramsey saying, loved Rev, truly I am a warrior for Jesus and righteous living in the flesh. I was never a coward on the losing side, the devil. And now I'm a true winner in Christ. We are winners, never defeated because of Calvary. Hallelujah. All right. And she's a great evangelist. I look for her every Saturday when I come out to speak. She's there, praise right with me. Ronald Long is saying on our message board, meet Ronald Long, both a witness and a warrior. Well, I'd have met you now, virtually, Ronald Ward. Ronald Long, glad to meet you. And Olivia Taylor saying, teach Sister Pam, win with black women. 1 million black voters rising. It's available on YouTube. We must educate and motivate the electorate. I'm fired up and ready to go. And I understand they had a great call, and some of them even talked about the march on Washington August 28th and about joining the brigades. Like I said, I spoke by Zoom to the Baltimore chapter, Nan, last night, doing the other chapters. I'll be going in person or something. We got to fight. There is no ifs, ands, and buts about it. We need to fight. And if you're not in the fight, then you're helping the opposition. There's no neutrality here. You're either in it or you're on the other side. Those that didn't vote, voted for Trump. That's how we got here. Let's take a break. Be right back. Keeping it real. Keeping it real. Sharpton. Be right back.
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2: It's Sybil Wilkes with what we need to know. History's on the ballot as former Atlanta Mayor Keisha Lance Bottom secured the Georgia Democratic gubernatorial nomination, aiming to become this nation's first black female governor. Meanwhile, Trump-backed Ed Gallrain unseated vocal critic Thomas Massie in Kentucky's high-stakes GOP congressional primary. The NAACP launched its Out of Bounds campaign, urging the black athlete boycott of major Southern college sports programs over systemic hits to the Voting Rights Act. This push comes just as the SCORE Act hits a roadblock on the House floor after facing strong opposition from the Congressional Black Caucus. In Virginia, Governor Abigail Spanberger officially vetoed a recreational cannabis marketplace, while Disney faces a new class action lawsuit in California over secret facial recognition biometrics at theme park gates. And in sports, the Knicks staged a stunning 22-point comeback to take Game 1 over the Cavs in the Eastern Conference Finals. I'm Sybil Wilkes. Be informed. 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

0: round for T.I. And it was just, and I'm really offended, man. 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
1: What do you mean, bro? My shirt buttoned all the way up to the top. I thought you tried to look like me. You know what I'm saying? 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
5: There's no side that can justify to me killing innocent people.
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5: 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I am your host, Reverend Al Sharpton. 1-877-532-5797. 1-877-532-5797. And of course, you can go on the message board at nationalactionnetwork.net. Bruce Turner's on saying on the message board, Southern schools are not the only place to go to school. Parents and mentors need to talk to these kids. I agree. Trisha says, to the person who talked about canvassing in the Dallas area, I'm not in South Dallas. I'm in Oak Cliff, Redbird, Top, and Friendship West Church have canvassed that area for a long time. And I think that we need to canvass everywhere. That's what I'm setting up these NAND patrols for. Let's go back to the phones. Let me go to Ray. Ray in Cincinnati, Ohio, the buzz. Ray, you're keeping it real with Al Sharpton.
7: Yes, sir, Rev. Thanks for taking my call. Rev, before I get started, let me ask you a question. I was watching the results on MSNBC, and I didn't get the result of. There's a state Supreme Court, a black woman and a white man, and Fulton County, Atlanta, I think it was Atlanta, hadn't come in yet. And she was supposed to win that county. You know who I'm talking about?
5: No, I don't. I know we had some judges' races on Politics Nation. I don't know if that's what you're talking about.
7: Yeah, no, I think she was running for the state Supreme Court there. And they said it was going to be a close one, but he was up by like maybe 10 points. But the majority black district didn't come in yet. So I was just wondering about that. But, Rev, let me say this about Massey. You know, all they did was traded one snake who voted 99.9% of the time with Trump for another one who's going to vote 100% with Trump. So that ain't nothing new. You know, we just got to win it in the midterms. But I believe a lot of these incumbents were primaried by Trump, and they lost.
5: Right.
7: But that happened a few cycles ago, voting cycles ago, and the Democrats wanted MAGA to beat the incumbents, and they did. And I think, I don't can't remember if it was that blue wave in 2018, or was it that voting cycle where Joe Biden got a majority of the Senate. I can't remember that, but that's not a bad thing. You know, you just take the guy in Texas. You see his rap record? What's his name? He's
5: Paxton.
7: About as crooked as Trump. Paxton. They showed a list. Mika showed a list this morning of all his crimes and potential crimes and the things he got off. And they're about as long as Trump's. You know, crooks stick together.
5: Oh, yeah. Oh, yeah. No doubt about it, Ray.
7: Yep. So I'm just saying that, you know, all is not lost, but we do have to come out and vote, you know. And, you know, I think come November, it's going to be surprised. We're going to be surprised that, you know, if we take both houses, you know, and can't let Trump get away with, you know, what he's getting away with now. So that's pretty much all I got, Rev.
5: All right, thank you for your call. I see Cedric Cooper. Cedric Cooper is saying, breaking news, they are in Miami at the Freedom Tower bringing indictments against Raul Castro. We knew that was coming. Thank you for the information. Yes, they indicted Raul. I think they're going to use that as a predicate to try and go and do something in Cuba as a distraction from their failure in Iran. They did everything they could, and the Iranian war has not worked out for them. Even gone to meet with Xi, President Xi in China, who's now meeting with Putin. Got the same red carpet that Trump got. Trisha is saying, great call, Sister Pam. As usual, I'm slowly catching up. As usual, Sister Pam, always great call. And Trisha said, great activism, happiness, donuts. Keep fighting. That's some of our regulars. I'll be looking for them every day, see what's going on, make sure they all right. Let's go to Tommy in Chicago. Tommy?
6: Well, pleasant afternoon to you, Reverend Sharpton, and especially to your listening audience. It is something where when you can literally say that not only am I a witness, but I'm also a warrior. And I didn't choose to be a warrior, a warrior. I didn't choose to be a witness. I just happened to be born in 1952. 55, Disney was completed. Not one black person was there. I mean, well, I was just a kid when they blew up the girls in Birmingham. All the assassinations. Most importantly, having gone off into war. And I can come back here and I can tell you and tell your listening audience that a message must be sent. And this message is absolutely clear. And that simply is that the man is a criminal. His minions are criminals. You hear more black people discussing and giving you hell on the line about a law that they are not following and one law that we won't follow, which is the principle of the thing and the process of the thing. And so here we are on the eve of Memorial Day, and we're listening to an individual. If you just listen to this man, you have to be concerned. You have to be mindful. You have never heard this type of things come out of a leader's mouth that is coming out of Trump. And I leave you with this. First, Trump goes over to China. China makes it crystal clear what their so-called concerns is. As soon as he leaves, Putin shows up. And once again, here comes China sitting up talking about that it's going to be to our much interest to end this war in Iran. I mean, come on, Rev. If the Epstein files was that poignant, that from then till now, if the vote was not important, from then to now, your whole career, from then to now, has been people telling you to be quiet, be still, and shut up. And look at where you are now. I salute everyone in New York, and I promise you, before I leave this earth, I'm going to come up and put my hands on the House of Justice, because that would be the last thing that I have to witness, that I actually saw and know of an individual who was a warrior, not only for his people, but a watchman of God. God bless you, Reverend Sharpton, and God bless America.
5: Well, thank you, and God bless you, Tommy. I appreciate what you said. I really do. I see that, is it Terrell Coleman is saying, thank you, Reverend Sharpton. Thank you for being the light in the watchtower. Well, I think all of us, you know, when I was growing up, they had a song in church. This little light of mine, I'm going to let it shine, let it shine, let it shine, let it shine. God gave me a little light and I'm going to let it shine. Yeah, well, I believe God gave me a little light and I believe he gave one to all of us. Some of us had our lights under a bushel and some of us let it shine. Whether Trump is president or Biden is president, I'm going to let my light shine. And I think that's what we are obligated to do. Let me go to Brian, Disco Brian in Philadelphia. Brian.
8: Rev. Hello, Rev. Happy to be a warrior witness on this Wednesday.
5: All right.
8: Yesterday's turnout here in Philly, I'm sure you've heard, fell very short of Sister Pam's hope for 90% turnout. It was 21%. And Rep Chris Rabb won the primary here.
5: Right.
8: A man who alleged on Instagram that the Bondi Beach massacre was likely a false flag, had the good fortune of running against two excellent candidates who split the ticket in his favor. And Rev, you know, you've talked a lot about some progressives who want to maybe reconsider keeping Hakeem Jeffries as leader of the Democrats. Well, on April 20th in the Inquirer, Rep. Rabb refused to commit to voting to retain Hakeem Jeffries as leader, leaving open the possibility of withholding support from the first black Speaker of the House, and Sharif Street called him out on it. Now, there isn't yet an official racial turnout number, so the key question is whether Rabb expanded the electorate or won because, as I assume, the broader black Democratic electorate was fragmented, undermobilized, or split between Street and Stanford. Because, Rev, the event we attended for Rabb with Hassan Piker was 70 to 80% white and under 30. But, Rev, today I'd like to raise a media accountability point. One of the biggest problems right now is that the people who explain politics to America are often trapped inside their own political media ecosystems, as you have repeated as a broken record almost. If you're a streamer who talks 8 hours a day onto a screen, and then you go to rallies where people worship you, you're not getting a balanced picture of the country. And the same thing happens in legacy media. Cable news hosts surrounded by pundits and experts and other elite voices can tell important stories, but still miss the influence machine that's shaping younger voters and activist spaces. And that's why Lawrence and Maddow can do brilliant and do brilliant work on Trump and authoritarianism, but still not seem to connect the dots between MS Now, Crooked Media, Hassan Piker, DSA, and the way these online ecosystems shape Democratic politics. And again, that is why this show matters. Because on radio, you regularly hear from regular people, black voters, Jewish voters, older Democrats, younger Democrats, working people, callers who are living inside the consequences of this confusion. And my question, Rev, is why is it, do you think, that pro-democracy media does not seriously cover the influence of DSA and streamer politics on our Democratic coalition, especially when black leaders from Jamie Harrison to Hakeem Jeffries to Gregory Meeks to Yvette Clark have been raising alarms about this for years?
5: Why doesn't who cover it?
8: Like, why do you think that media, pro-democracy media, MS Now, the Midas Touch, everybody who has big platforms,
5: I don't know why it would be presumptuous for me to say why other media does not do what they do, because I do with my radio show and my television show. But I will say this, we only have a certain amount of time. I have Saturday hour on Sunday on MS Now. I do Morning Joe. I'll be on tomorrow. I do Morning Joe. I do Nicole Wallace. I don't use my time giving attention to people that I don't think are worth it. I try to give my time to people I'm trying to get them to support, not time against people that I'm against. I think that is a strategic mistake to give up your time to always be against something. Give that time to something you're for and get everybody to go with you. Let's take a break. Be right back. Keeping it real. Shopton. It is Warrior. It is Witness Warrior Wednesday. Give me a call or a text. Be right back.
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13: It's Sybil Wilkes with What We Need to Know. History's on the ballot as former Atlanta Mayor Keisha Lance Bottoms secured the Georgia Democratic gubernatorial nomination, aiming to become this nation's first black female governor. Meanwhile, Trump-backed Ed Gowring unseated vocal critic Thomas Massie in Kentucky's high-stakes GOP congressional primary. The NAACP launched its Out of Bounds campaign, urging the black athlete boycott of major Southern college sports programs over systemic hits to the Voting Rights Act. This push comes just as the SCORE Act hits a roadblock on the House floor after facing strong opposition from the Congressional Black Caucus. In Virginia, Governor Abigail Spanberger officially vetoed a recreational cannabis marketplace, while Disney faces a new class action lawsuit in California over secret facial recognition biometrics at theme park gates. And in sports, the Knicks staged a stunning 22-point comeback to take Game 1 over the Cavs in the Eastern Conference Finals. I'm Sybil Wilkes. Be informed. Be empowered.
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0: Chase Maryland, longtime friend of this show. Keeping it real. The one and only Mrs. Richardson. Mrs. Richardson, good to hear your voice.
1: Yes, thank you, my darling. And you know we love you, Reverend.
0: Love you back.
1: Yeah, we always get you on here because I told him, I said, well, when Reverend comes on, we know we're going to get some good stuff out of him because he means business. And I always tell you about the candlelight that seems to never go out, because whatever happens, wartime, and you're always that one man. And that's why I always emphasize you need more men going to you at your church in New York and helping you. Because, Rev, you are just one. You're one mortal. You're not something that, you know, that can be super seeding the things that's going on. You know. In other words, you can't produce everything like a lot of people want, because the progressives, in my opinion, and I don't know about yours, but all of them don't say all of the correct things either. We talk about progressives and Republicans and conservatives and this, that, and the other. And to me, politics has been a bunch of politricks in a way, because are black folks still suffering under reparations? We haven't got anything yet. And what the young lady told you earlier was right. I mean, how our black people suffered, you know, and they're ignoring us. You might as well say it. They're using us as, Reverend, I'm not going to throw this on you. This is me now. Mrs. Richardson's opinion, and I always humble and listen. I come to you for advice when I hear these radio shows, and it drives me crazy, FM and AM, and you just hear some wild mess, crap, about other groups achieving. Well, why don't they talk about what we're achieving? You know, I keep telling them, I'll call them sometimes. I say, well, people like the Spanish folks are doing excellent because they don't sit down on it. They're out there producing entrepreneurship. They own all these businesses in this country now, more than blacks. And yet, they'll come back to me and say, well, they have a right to do that. They're this and that. Good for them. But they never emphasize to me, why aren't we doing it? It just seems like it's a hold off on a lot of these black announcers that come on radio. They never want to, progressive too. They're never, I'm not talking about conservatives. These are progressives that are supposed to be in the Democratic camp. And they never respond to me when I'm telling them, well, why can't we do it? Well, we should be where the Spanish folks are with having all these people. Our group should be 100 million, in my opinion, because we fought so many hundred years, but they've killed so many of us off. They've killed black people, Rev. They lynched them. They hung them. And I saw a document the other night where they hung women, black women, just hanging them off the bridge. You see the same document that they'll show of this document they'll bring on 1 a.m. They're not going to bring it on to let their white children see it. They don't want their white children to see black history. They want to keep them pretty much ignorant. But they're achieving in everything. They're achieving in these high education schools, prep schools, what you call them. And all these high education schools where these whites go, where the money, their parents got money, millions probably, and they send them there. But they don't want their children to know all that stuff. They see that, that's a waste of time. And in their minds, they think, you know, what blacks are. That they still, a lot of them still think we're 3 cents. Trump certainly does. He probably think we're 1/10 of our human.
0: Yeah, you're right.
1: That man. Yeah, he's sick. He's sick, Reverend. And at my age, I don't want to keep panicking. But I'm saying, Rev, I don't want you to misunderstand me because I love you too much. But what I'm trying to say is, dear, is that, look, we have got to stop sitting on it too much. We're going to have to do more if we want reparations. We're going to have to start writing to these people on the Hill because a lot of them ain't listening. No way. 535 of them, they say that Congress and the Senate combined, I guess it is, 535 people up there. And many of them are against reparations, not just Bernie. We keep saying about this one man. But I know what your context was, Red. I'm not saying you, because you were saying you and Kamala and some other group of people, several was in the room or whatever you said, in the context that Bernie was against it, but and then called Kamala's for it, Kamala Harris, and some others that was for him, but Bernie was against it. But it's not just Bernie. Look at the blacks that have millions. Like you say, they got millions. Some blacks have a lot of money, and they're against reparations. They just want to create millions for them. And but I don't believe that that's Bernie that wants to do that. You know, and I don't think a lot of people want a Jewish person in there. That's my feeling. We've never had a white Jewish or a black Jewish, as far as I know, in the White House. They never produced a Jewish president. So what I'm saying is there seems to be some discrimination or some hold off on not putting a person like that in there, because all I hear from Bernie is trying to help blacks is about health care. He's for the health care, I think. And he's for producing more jobs, I think, for black people. And but you know, if we're going to just condemn Bernie, and I'm going to say, Rev, you're doing, but a lot of your callers make it seem like Bernie is just not a valid contender, that he's not, you know, workable, or he's not this or that. But look at all these people on the Hill that's against reparations, even the black president. Well,
0: let me say this, Ms. Richardson, thank you for your call. I think that you are correct that on many issues, if not most, I agree with you that Bernie Sanders has taken the right position. And I'm not anti-Bernie Sanders. But what I am saying is that if the litmus test of the caller or the one that go on social media is reparations, then you got to be honest about who was for it and who was not for it. The fact is that some of our people want to call out the blacks who are against reparations, and they should, but don't want to call out the progressive that's not for reparations. And I'm saying you can't play the game by two sets of rules. We got to be straight up about all sides. I believe in just telling the truth. Now, does that mean that because some progressives are not there that we should not hear what they got to say or support them if they're up against somebody worse? No, I don't think so. But I don't think we need to tell a half-side thing. We will say a politician black is not with us on one thing, and that's the end of his career. But we'll say a white progressive, well, I understand them. Well, then use the same understanding as I just said on some of the black politicians. Let's have the same measuring stick for everybody. And I agree with you on that, Ms. Richardson. Thank you for your call. Let's take a break. We'll be right back. Keeping it real. It is Witness Warrior Wednesday. Be right back. Keep it real.
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5: It's Sybil Wilkes with What We Need to Know. History's on the ballot as former Atlanta Mayor Keisha Lance Bottom secured the Georgia Democratic gubernatorial nomination, aiming to become this nation's first black female governor. Meanwhile, Trump-backed Ed Gowrain unseated vocal critic Thomas Massie in Kentucky's high-stakes GOP congressional primary. The NAACP launched its Out of Bounds campaign, urging the black athlete boycott of major Southern college sports programs over systemic hits to the Voting Rights Act. This push comes just as the SCORE Act hits a roadblock on the House floor after facing strong opposition from the Congressional Black Caucus. In Virginia, Governor Abigail Spanberger officially vetoed a recreational cannabis marketplace, while Disney faces a new class action lawsuit in California over secret facial recognition biometrics at theme park gates. And in sports, the Knicks staged a stunning 22-point comeback to take Game 1 over the Cavs in the Eastern Conference Finals. I'm Sybil Wilkes. Be informed, be empowered.

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6: Nice turn, Jill. Toby, isn't your sister doing a nice job as a new driver?
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0: in Independence. Try the juicy, thick Bar Burger. Oh, and the ribs. They are the best in the CLE.
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I am your host, Reverend Al Sharpton, and we're back. 1-877-532-5797. 1-877-532-5797. 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I am live both Saturday and Sunday, even Memorial Day weekend. I am live on Saturday and Sunday. And I'm going to deal with the principles that come out of this vote yesterday. I'm going to have them on. Some of the key figures in the race and key figures in the states that could say, does this help the Democrats or hurt that the hardline MAMA people were there? What does it mean for black folks? Where are we going with the redistricting fight? I'm going to deal with that. And I'm going to deal with what Memorial Day means to blacks. Make sure you watch the show both nights. You that have family and friends over, turn the show on. Say, y'all need to check out Rev Mal on Memorial Day weekend. And, of course, you that are in the New York and vicinity, Connecticut, New Jersey, be at the Saturday Action Rally at Mother A.M.E. Zion Historic Church at 137th Street and Lenox Avenue. I'm having my Memorial Day message as well as our assignments on our voting, National Action Network Voting Brigade, and instructions building up toward the August 28th National March. All right, let's go to, let's go back. You had some on the board I was going to read. Okay, yes, Joanne Kemp says lack of U.S. aid funding slow down the response and treatment for the Ebola outbreak. Once again, they don't care about making everyone suffer for their own greed. And I'm glad Joanne brought that up. I was reading the New York Times this morning that this Ebola outbreak is spreading and no one is even acting like it's a major issue. We cannot have selective humanitarian assistance. That is not humanitarian assistance at all if it's only reserved for some people. And I was reading that there were certain announcements, shutdowns in Goma, Zaire, Goma, the Congo. And I've been to Goma when they were having the conflict. I went there and I had to stay in Goma because we were really going to go over to deal with the Rwanda tutus against the tribal war there, Hutus against the Tutus, and you had to stay in Goma because you couldn't stay anywhere at that time.

0: Rwanda, and so I'm familiar with Goma. I'm familiar with Rwanda. And the tribes fighting there caused a lot of poverty. And the fact is that no side wins. The people get trampled on. All right, let's go to Meriden Knight James. Meriden Knight James in Cincinnati, Ohio. The Buzz. Meriden Knight?
1: Yeah, that's Meridian Knight.
0: Meridian Knight. All right, Meridian Knight, Mississippi. All right, I got you now. Meridian, Mississippi. And I got you.
1: And I temporarily changed it to Meridian Knight because we're hosting the convention in Cincinnati this year. So instead of being Mississippi James, I'm Meridian Knight James. For all my listeners that's from Meridian, they can travel to Cincinnati fourth weekend in June. That's where the big convention will be.
0: Which convention?
1: For about a month. What do you say?
0: Which convention? Convention of who?
1: Meridian Knights.
0: Okay, of the Meridian Knights.
1: All over. Right, all we right, are good. The Meridian Knights of Cincinnati.
0: All right, and the Meridian Knights are having their convention. Got it. Go ahead.
1: In Cincinnati. Hey, I want to look at this thing a little different route. You know, we can look at the end of slavery, the Civil Rights Bill, the Integration Bill. You know, and most blacks, even with Obama, most blacks, you know, we was praising God, saying God had smiled on us. He was doing us favor. He answered our question. Well, the whites did not feel that way at that time. They simply said it shouldn't have happened. It was wrong. That was the long overreach arm of the government. So they've been trying to turn this thing back all this time. Now, Trump in there, they praising him as God sent. So in their mind, they saying Trump is dismantling this because he's sent by God. Now, we don't know the end of it, calling Trump the devil because he's rolling back the same thing that we said God had blessed us with. So it gets sort of controversial as to how we looking at this. And then I will say we are so divided. Now, that's part of their strategy. Divide and conquer. Keep you separated. And we go down so many different avenues where we send our peoples in this European Christianity, this Arab religion, this Greek fraternity. All of that stuff originated and came out of Egypt. They go over there and colonize it, steal it, take it back, repackage, and sell it to us. So we sit around and be happy to be Greek fraternity. Why are we not Egyptian divine nine? You know, that's where they got it from. All the great minds from Greek, they went to Africa to study. That's where they got the information. But it's amazing now we're giving them credit and we look at ourselves as the creme de la creme that's in those fraternities. And I know they mean well, but I'm saying get back to the original where it came from. Same way I talk about the Ethiopian Bible. The Romans took out 22 books out of that. We need to get back into understanding why did they take out 22 books, recanonize it, got the 66 books. So what are they hiding from us, keeping away from us? We need to look back into that. It's our time now. Since we don't have the government on our side anymore, you know, it's time for us to save us, to work with ourselves, to look back at that, stop all this division, begin to understand and come together. Because all that's been dismantled, so it's like we naked again at this point. So let's put it together and work together and move forward.
0: All right, let me say this. Let me thank you for your call. I think you're right that we need to come together. I think you're right that we need to be who we are and not give others credit for the basis of who we are. And I think you're right that some whites feel that God sent Trump to do what he's done, and particularly some that feel he's done it against us. They believe what we received. No matter how much more we deserved, we didn't deserve anything. And some of us believe that we didn't get all we should get. Having said that, I think where Trump is exposing himself is now he's hurting his own folks. I think that when you look at the fact that you got gas up now $4.50 plus, some places in the country $6 a gallon, that ain't just hurting black folks. That's hurting some of his folks. When you see the fact that Obamacare was not extended, which the formal legislative name is Affordable Care Act, well, there was more whites on black than blacks on the Affordable Care Act. He hurting his folks. And I think that now that you're seeing that a lot of whites that supported him, including some one or two members of Congress and the Senate, are saying, wait a minute, I'm not with this. Don't forget that his base is being hurt now. And don't forget that his endorsements in the primary were Republican voters. That will not be in November where everybody can vote. And he's losing, according to every credible poll, independent voters and Democratic voters. A lot of these people are going to go down. And in 28, he cannot run. He can huff and puff until he blows his house down. He can't run. They're not going to change the Constitution for him. And if he tried to, you got to get it not only the Supreme Court, not only the Congress and the Senate. It has to be ratified by two-thirds of states. He won't win that. So he'll be gone. And they can be taken if we do the work. Nobody gonna give it to us. They didn't give it to us in the first place. That's why we're doing our brigades, getting ready to be at the polls, getting ready to pull people out. That's why we're gonna mobilize nationally. Numbers and drama matter, August 28th. That's why we're on the case. I appreciate your call. Let's go to our break. We'll be right back. Keeping it real. Keep it Shopton real. Right after this.
2: Keeping it real.
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6: 1490 WERE traffic.
7: Good afternoon. Expect to run into some delays if you're in Cleveland on 490 headed westbound. There's an accident at West 7th Street. You'll find construction 77 northbound as the traffic reduced to one lane between Woodland Ave and 90. This construction goes on through July. In Cleveland, Ontario Street, you'll find the traffic signals not functioning properly between Carnegie Ave and Huron Road. Treat each intersection as a four-way stop. And in Canton, if you're headed eastbound 62, look for another accident at Market Ave with delays reaching back to Cleveland Ave. I'm Lorenzo Ware on Cleveland's News Talk 1490 WEREAM, the People Station.
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10: It's Sybil Wilkes with What We Need to Know. History's on the ballot as former Atlanta Mayor Keisha Lance Bottoms secured the Georgia Democratic gubernatorial nomination, aiming to become this nation's first black female governor. Meanwhile, Trump-backed Ed Gowrain unseated vocal critic Thomas Massie in Kentucky's high-stakes GOP congressional primary. The NAACP launched its Out of Bounds campaign, urging the black athlete boycott of major Southern college sports programs over systemic hits to the Voting Rights Act. This push comes just as the SCORE Act hits a roadblock on the House floor after facing strong opposition from the Congressional Black Caucus. In Virginia, Governor Abigail Spanberger officially vetoed a recreational cannabis marketplace, while Disney faces a new class action lawsuit in California over secret facial recognition biometrics at theme park gates. And in sports, the Knicks staged a stunning 22-point comeback to take Game 1 over the Cavs in the Eastern Conference Finals. I'm Sybil Wilkes. Be informed, be empowered.
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2: 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How you doing?
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3: The New York Times says he's not only the most important person right now in the civil rights movement, but the New York Times says you're the most important person in the Democratic Party.
1: Shunt.
4: I am here, Reverend Al, with Dr. Glenda Glover at Tennessee State University, and I have the Tennessee State University leaders who all want to thank you for being our civil rights leader.
2: The Attorney General of Black America, Ben Crump.
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4: And I'm probably going to need your help on this legal fight. You know, they shorted the historically black colleges and universities to the tune of about $13 billion. And Tennessee State was the one they shorted the most.
2: Absolutely. Well, let me know. I'm on the next plane as soon as you holler. You know, when Ben Crump called, I don't even question it. I just head to the airport and get the details on the way.
1: 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And now, America's number one civil rights leader, the Reverend Al Sharpton.
2: Keeping it real, keeping it real. I am your host, Reverend Al Sharpton, and we're back. 1-877-532-5797. 1-877-532-5797. 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And let us go back to the phones. Let's go to Michael in Fairfield, Georgia. Michael.
5: Hello, Reverend Sharpton.
2: Yes, sir.
5: How are you today?
2: I'm doing very well.
5: After I calmed down yesterday after listening to this madness of this money being given to J6, I'm kind of in agreement with Pam. I think that they're going to take this money to rearm. And I know you said Trump can't run again, but I think he may try. And my second thing, I am a witness. I am a warrior. I want to congratulate Mayor Bottoms, and I will be voting for her in November, and I hope she becomes the first black governor. And the last thing I wanted to say, Brea, you know, I always talk about Camp Lejeune. I've seen on social media we're having a rally in Washington, D.C., June 3rd and 4th. And so if any of those Republicans that are listening want to show up for the soldiers, be there in Washington, D.C., June 3rd and 4th. And I listen to, last thing, Ref. I have friends that live in other countries, and they said the United States has become a banana republic. Are we there yet? Do you believe that we are there yet?
2: If we're not there, we are on the arrivals bulletin board because it's getting crazy.
5: Oh, my God.
2: Yeah, it's terrible. Thank you for your call, though. Let me go to Paulette in California. Paulette. Is Paulette there?
6: This is Paulette, Reverend. How are you?
2: I'm doing
6: and
2: very
6: thank
2: well.
6: You for taking
2: How are
6: my
2: you?
6: Call. I'm doing well. Thank you for taking my call. I called mainly because of my feeling that we need to move this current corrupt and the corruption out of the leadership of our government. And we need to gather as many people as possible to share and to hear the message of strengthening our democracy, naming and identifying the corruption. In other words, removing Trump and Trumpism. And I thought of something that the Reverend Jesse Jackson did in the 80s, and I think you were part of that project as well. It became more of a get out the vote, but also a message delivery project. It was very successful. And I'm thinking we need to do something like that now. And I wanted to have an opportunity to talk with you about that.
2: Go ahead.
6: And that's pretty much my message.
2: I think that your message is sound and is necessary. Yes, we must. That's part of what we're going to mobilize with our using our brigades and the march on August 28th. You've got to mobilize people. You've got to first mobilize and organize people and then get them out to vote. And that's going to put people on the ground. But you got to excite people to do that. Let's go to Douglas in Washington, D.C. Douglas. All right, let me go to Yusef in Hawaii. Yusef, you're keeping it real with Al Sharpton.
7: How you doing, sir? Good morning. Thank you for taking my call. I know you spoke about the Veterans Memorial, and I would like to see if Nan can start like a appreciation for Vets Memorial and Veterans Day, because remember I talked for 30 for 30 for November. That was one of my ideas on the show. And I think, Rev, we need to start writing these ideas down, right, from this show. I'm a registered voter, and I'm going to vote. But these are voters' ideas that call this show. I don't care about how they treat me. I'm treated first class here on this show by you, Rev. Mm-hmm. And as a combat vet, if you came up with a program for us to get honored, I'll be even more honored by that, right? So we need to start that. Why do we need to start that? It's longevity that builds a voting block. Because now you have veterans and then there's not only registered voters, but voting. Those numbers are going to climb up. Not because you want to do it for us, because you want to win a political position. You do it because you care for us. I think it's a great idea, because now that longevity voting block can grow. And then you have people with combat experience. So if we're talking about conflict, you got veterans there. You got voters that can put out a sound advice on dropping bombs and guns and bullets. Does not make sense, because you can't compete business-wise. You can't use bombs and bullets because you're not smart enough to compete business-wise. And because you can't compete business-wise, people retaliate to bullets, guns, and all of that, sir. I want to say something today, sir. If you're young, body able, you never got a physical, go talk to a recruiter today and try to join service and serve with a passion. Serving the military doesn't come with bullets, bombs, and guns. I know that's what people want to think, but right. You can actually go and be of service if you're young, right? The reason why I'm saying this, two teams committed that act over there, right? Where those two teams could have been motivated to join the military or something, do something positive with their life. But those two teams not only committed that act, but they were wearing body armor.
2: Mm-hmm.
7: Body armor is a red light. I hope politicians are listening. I've never wore a tactical vest. Even when I was in the military, it was never a happy moment. Tactical vest or any type of body armor should be a red flag. You should not be able to buy that unless you're law enforcement, private security, or work in some kind of law enforcement work. Any type of tactical gear should be a red light. Those things should not be those things should not be used. I also want to say, Rev, on this hip-hop, on the podcast, they're talking about the hip-hop, right? On how hip-hop influenced the culture. I want to break it down real quick for people. When I was in the streets trying to figure out what I'm going to do with my life when I get out of high school, it was guys like Jay-Z, Nas, Talib Kweli, Mos Def, Redman, Method Man, LL Cool J, Rakim, all those guys, the Lox, Cypress Hills, all those guys were our HBCU mentors. That's who mentored us. That's who gave us the message that the street life is not worth it. We also have other HBCU mentors, like yourself, Rev. You mentor us through this radio. You are our HBCUs on the streets, the cats in the ghetto and the hood. Mr. Farrakhan is our HBCU representative on the streets. Dr. Umar, the guy on this Facebook thing, he's our HBCU for the streets. There's a divide when it comes to the voting bloc. The HBCU, I'm not hating on people getting educated, but we can't forget about the young men and the young women on the streets. If HBCUs are given everything, the best coaches, the best teachers, who do we have? Who the Pookie and Ray Ray? I grew up with Pookie and Ray Ray. We joined the military together. And I know Obama going to get a little heat on this, but Obama needs to change that strategy that he also needs to help Ray Ray and Pookie too.
2: That's right.
7: Because we ain't got no HBCUs coming to the streets. We ain't got that coming to the streets. You see what I'm saying? And we trying to do the best with our lives growing up in a distressed neighborhood.
2: Mm.
7: And we join the military and do something with our lives. So today, message to young people right now, if you have a passion to serve, you remember I tell you about the undertaker, the people who bury the dead. Business is booming. You can actually join the military and get some funeral experience, because it seems like these people with a lot of education and leadership are creating war and lots of people are dying.
2: All right. Thank you for your call. I think you really made some great points. Really made some great points. Thank you, Yusuf. Let's take a break. Be right back.

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3: It's Sybil Wilkes with What We Need to Know. History's on the ballot as former Atlanta Mayor Keisha Lance Bottoms secured the Georgia Democratic gubernatorial nomination, aiming to become this nation's first black female governor. Meanwhile, Trump-backed Ed Gowrain unseated vocal critic Thomas Massie in Kentucky's high-stakes GOP congressional primary. The NAACP launched its Out of Bounds campaign, urging the black athlete boycott of major Southern college sports programs over systemic hits to the voting Rights Act. This push comes just as the SCORE Act hits a roadblock on the House floor after facing strong opposition from the Congressional Black Caucus. In Virginia, Governor Abigail Spanberger officially vetoed a recreational cannabis marketplace, while Disney faces a new class action lawsuit in California over a secret facial recognition biometrics at theme park gates. And in sports, the Knicks staged a stunning 22-point comeback to take Game 1 over the Cavs in the Eastern Conference Finals. I'm Sybil Wilkes. Be informed, be empowered.
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0: to the phone. Let's go to Douglas in Washington, D.C. Douglas.
1: Good evening, Reverend Al. Can you hear me?
0: I do hear you.
1: Amen, amen. It's good to talk to you. Reverend Al, I just have a few thoughts. The first one is kind of like a throwback thought. I walked with you and my pastor at that time, Reverend Walter E. Montrose, when you and also Bishop George Stalin of the, at that time, a new African-American Catholic church.
0: I remember that. I remember those days. Two great men.
1: Yes, sir. I was just wondering, where is, for that movement at that time, where is the Supreme Court now, and how what you were doing at that time reflects or impacts on what's going on with the Supreme Court now as it relates to the black community? And I also wanted to just mention to you that I know you come into areas like Washington, D.C., Los Angeles, wherever you go to do something to involve the black people in that area, especially the black churches. And I was going to propose to you that there's a level below the established black churches that might need to be or could be tapped. Because I'm involved with them, they're telephonic line ministries that have prayer meetings and preaching sessions online from morning to night, 1 hour a day, most of them. And they can reach people that perhaps are not being seen. And my thought is to call it the mustard seed ministry on the land, because through that ministry, you might be able to have an untapped source of black people who are just waiting to be led into a greater movement that you're doing to just reestablish the civil rights movement and reinvigorate it. So that, and your thoughts on that original Supreme Court movement as it relates to the day, is something that I wanted to talk to you about and see if you felt like it.
0: No, I think that both of them are very thoughtful points. I think that with the Supreme Court, where we got caught is that we were unable to get Barack Obama's nominee for the court through. They stalled, and didn't put Garland on the court, then won the election in 2017, and starting 2018, Trump stacked the court. So it showed us the importance of the vote, because the president nominates the justices, the Congress confirms them, and we did not do that. So I think you're absolutely right. And I think that this whole thing of dealing with other than the top tier churches, as you say, as we organize, dealing with the kind of infrastructure you're talking about on the ground is absolutely what we want. And I'd love to work with you on it, because let me tell you something. It was the people on the ground that drove the civil rights movement. Dr. King and SCLC was the umbrella. But it was SNCC, and it was the Mississippi Freedom, for all of them that were doing the groundwork. Yeah. And we need to have both. It's not one or the other. It's both and. Otherwise, it's not going to work.
1: Well, all right, Reverend. I am up. Let me just say this.
0: Get Douglas's numbers for me and give them to me so we can be in touch. I really want to know about the group he's talking about and how we work together. I like that. Thank you very much. Let me go to the sage from the south, Brother Jihad. Brother Jihad, you're keeping it real with Al Shout.
2: Yes, sir. How are we doing today, Reverend Al?
0: I'm doing good.
2: Good. I wanted to do two things, but I wanted to respond to the brother that talked about the leadership. But I want to take him back. We had this discussion in a group that we do every Monday in Atlanta, and we were talking to young people, and we basically asked the young people to just be honest with yourself. Is there anyone in this room that could tell me that no one told you the right thing to do? Let's be honest. You know what I mean? We can hear when they're 15, 16, 20 about all the stuff and the direction, et cetera. But if they're honest, and I use myself as an example, if I was honest, I had a mother, father, a grandfather, a teacher, a grandmother, a friend, a neighbor. All these people told me what not to do. And all of them told me good things to do. So I want them to be honest, because we have to accept the fact that we made the decision.
0: Right.
2: We made a decision to either follow the good advice or to follow bad advice. And you don't need an Omar Johnson. You don't need leadership for all of that, because your basic nature, your basic growing up shows you and teach you that. Even Reverend Al, when I was going to do something wrong, I looked around to see, was anybody looking? Isn't that my body, my God spirit talking to me?
0: That's right.
2: When nobody else is there. You know what I'm talking about? Anytime you're going to do some wrong, you measure it. You're looking around. Your body starts to move. Your heart starts to move real fast. All of that stuff happens until you disregard it for a long period of time, but then you become devil. And then you become cold-hearted. Then you become callous. But within the human nature itself, if we're honest and we want to put the burden back on the young people and put the burden back on us, that people, even as old as I am, people tell me the right thing to do. And there's some who want to entice me to the bad thing. And then I have to decide which one do I follow. That way I put the onus back on me. You know what I mean? And not put it on, I didn't get proper leadership, or I didn't get this, or I didn't get that. Because the Creator put it within our nature that our body responds a certain way when we decide to do something wrong. And I'll end with this over there, because this is what I really called. We said a banana republic. I'm afraid we're already there. This guy, who has a reputation for cheating in real estate and cheating on his taxes, cheating, has already had this reputation, his whole family. Then he puts his personal lawyer in charge of the Justice Department. And part of their strategy in this new administration is to sue for everything, sue everybody. I don't care what you sue them. So he puts this process in place where they could sue the IRS, then puts his man in charge, and then say that I'm going to order that none of my family could ever be persecuted for tax problems. And what do we get from the mass public? Not a common sense. We should be in an uproar.
0: Right.
2: We should be in an uproar. Well, this should be an uproar. And that's why I say we're in a banana republic, because there's no uproar. They have systematically silenced our critique and our...
0: Hold 1 minute. I want you to finish this. Hold 1 minute. We'll be right back. Keeping it real. Shopton. Be right back.
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7: It's Sybil Wilkes with What We Need to Know. History's on the ballot as former Atlanta Mayor Keisha Lance Bottom secured the Georgia Democratic gubernatorial nomination, aiming to become this nation's first black female governor. Meanwhile, Trump-backed Ed Galrain unseated vocal critic Thomas Massie in Kentucky's high-stakes GOP congressional primary. The NAACP launched its Out of Bounds campaign, urging the black athlete boycott of major Southern college sports programs over systemic hits to the Voting Rights Act. This push comes just as the SCORE Act hits a roadblock on the House floor after facing strong opposition from the Congressional Black Caucus. In Virginia, Governor Abigail Spanberger officially vetoed a recreational cannabis marketplace, while Disney faces a new class action lawsuit in California over secret facial recognition biometrics at theme park gates. And in sports, the Knicks staged a stunning 22-point comeback to take Game 1 over the Cavs in the Eastern Conference Finals. I'm Sybil Wilkes. Be informed, be empowered.
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0: Let's go right back to Jihad in Atlanta, Georgia. Jihad.
2: Reverend Al, you remember the conversation on the bus with Trump and the young guy, and he said that they allow him to do it, right? Which is what he was saying, that since for some reason the people allowed him, and then he did it, but he wouldn't be held responsible for it.
3: Mm-hmm.
2: And this
3: mm-hmm.
2: is when he said, if I can shoot somebody, you're not going to shoot nobody. But what he's letting them know that once I get in this position I am in,

0: during the trial, that he said that he didn't know what the kids and the lawyer was doing. They did the wrong. Now, if you're going to give coverage to somebody that's already guilty of cheating from the taxes,
1: right?
0: You know what I mean? And then say whatever they do, you're telling them, okay, we know you cheated. We know I'm cheating. And all of these business deals, we know there's cheating in all these business deals. I mean, they come out and say it. All these things happen. So he knows that something's going to happen afterwards, and I want to cover my family, the whole family, just right. innocent. I mean, it's mind-boggling, Rev. It's really, you know, in dictatorships, we got to remember that people live under dictatorships. We got dictatorships all over the world where people just watch dictators do terrible things. And we almost get at that particular point right now.
1: No, I think that what you just said is not only the most frightening, but the most true, is that many Americans are just sitting there like they're watching a movie on Netflix or something. This is real. And this is not just some bad season that spring is coming. He's doing stuff that will make real damage, permanent through our lifetime. We'll be digging out of some of this stuff for the next 20, 30 years.
0: A long time. You know what I mean? And the face of America will never be the same after this guy's face. And people think that you can just undo stuff. Like, you can't just undo stuff. Remember, a lot of the things we're going through today, Judge Roberts was working on this thing for 25, 30 years.
1: Yes, sir. Yes.
0: You know what I mean? I think I heard one of your callers say Stephen Miller was working on his dream for 25, 30 years.
1: Yes, sir.
0: You know what I mean? So these things just don't go away as easily as people think they go away. Human nature is that they study. There's a book called Subliminal Seduction. It's a science where they study how to manipulate the mind and entice people to sway or think the way they want them to think. And this CIA does it. All of these particular major companies, they pay thousands of dollars for you to bring a speaker in who has the ability to move their people. All of this is science.
1: You know, I always knew that you and I had a bond. You're the only person I know that ever mentioned that book. I read that book many years ago and reread it.
0: I
1: see it clearer now than I did when I first read it. Because I was reading it saying, dealing with, to be honest with you, some of these crooked evangelists out here, because that's what they were using. But I never imagined it would be on this scale. But that's what it is. Subliminal seduction is just suggesting things to you subliminally, and you accept it. You get seduced in it.
0: That's right.
1: And that's what he's done to many Americans that are now paying $5 a gallon for gas, because he seduced them. You're doing better than them. They're not one of us. Right. Black president born in Nigeria. It's subliminal, but it sticks in the head.
0: That's right. And now he even, I remember with the, with something during the first part of the year, the tariffs. Remember the tariffs? The people were talking about how terrible the tariffs was going to be, and Trump was saying, no, it ain't going to be terrible. Then finally, so the people was listening to the people who say the tariff is really us paying the bill. Then they changed the narrative. He said, okay, it's going to be bad for a minute, but you all can handle it.
1: Right.
0: You know what I mean? Move right on to something. y'all can handle it.
1: I'm trying to save your life from this nuclear bomb in Iran. So I'm going to scare you to death. No, you're right. And that's another thing. And while I have you, I'm going to raise it, because I was talking about you to a group of NAN folk the other day. That's one of the reasons why our young people, young activists, young people in the churches or the mosques, who mean well, need to also learn from some of the elders. Because one of the most dangerous trends they've started is trying to fight a generational war in our community. So you don't have the gleaning, you don't have the training from the people that were there. So somebody can join a mosque or the nation today, and if they don't talk to people like you, they don't know the evolution and the nuances. I grew up under Jesse. I didn't read about him. And I think, why would you want to rob yourself of that history? You can end up with your own opinion, but at least have the real facts.
0: You have the experience and the real facts. And all we want to do is share it. And we're not doing nothing that people haven't done for centuries. That's what our people used to sit with the griots. and sit with the old people and learn and et cetera. This is not nothing but

0: abnormal. It's only abnormal because they put this corrupt, adulterated concept, like you just said, into the minds of our young people that you don't have to listen to the old people in your community. But you better listen to me, though. You listen to me and Trump and the rest of us.
1: Right.
0: But you don't have to listen to black leadership. You know, thanks a lot, Reverend Al.
1: All right, bless you. Let me again remind you, Politics Nation with Al Sharpton. I landed a big call just now in the intermission. Make sure you watch it Saturday and Sunday, 5 p.m. Eastern Time on MS Now. But I will be at the rally Saturday morning giving my Memorial Day message for you that in New York or vicinity that may be visiting here, or you that are here. Bring your family out visiting you to the Saturday Action Rally at the historic Mother AME Zion Church, 137th and Lenox. Let me go to Arnett in Portland, Oregon. Arnett, is Arnett there? All right, let me go to Mrs. Jones then in Philadelphia, Pennsylvania, WURD.
2: Good afternoon, Rev. I wanted to touch on a few things. I called yesterday, and I had to call back. I agree with everything that Jihad said. He's always on the money, and I always love listening to him and you exchange ideas and what's going on in that country. And your producers, we must give him a big hand of applause as well. So kind and nice. Which moves me on to my next point. The Trump family, I never hear them use words like kindness, help, like the fruit of the Spirit, love, joy, peace, long-suffering. I'm very leery of people who cannot use those words, especially as leaders. So that's one thing, because I want to move quickly. Yesterday I was a little mumbo-jumbo about things as well. But today I want to clarify something. 8,000 times he has posted in his second term, most of which a lot of craziness. What POTUS or president have ever had that kind of time? Because he's not interested in being president, and we know that. He's the biggest con artist because he really pulled this last deal over on all of us, especially with that addendum at the end where he can no longer be, you know, we know the deal, as to held accountable for any wrongdoing. That's really what they're saying financially. And we've never had that before. We all should be really very, very concerned about that. I think he's the worst dictator, but I think he has them all beat. He has shown us what it really means to be a con artist. And that is so, so sad that we allowed this to happen. And now I'm going to move on to Harris. I'm not even sure if I want President Harris to become president. This country, as Jihad said, we will never dig out of this for 30 years. And it has always been our people that have helped America to get back on its feet. If she runs, I will vote. I will do my darnest to get out and work for her. But I'm very concerned because they don't intend for this country to ever go back to what it was or what it hoped to be. And your call from Texas fired me up as well. But we cannot listen to you without being fired up. If we are listening to you and not fired up, I hate to say the word, we are dead. Because it's so important today that we really listen to your show every week and the weekend as well. And last but not least, hopefully, but I do have some other things here, Massey did not lose. He was another sacrificial lamb. He lost politically, but he did not lose character-wise.
1: Yeah,
2: he did
1: I agree.
2: Not lose, you know, he did not lose, and we need to focus on that. And the drug deal that he made with as to the law and the drug costs, we need health care before we can even get drugs prescribed to us. So I'm not excited about this because what he said, it will make us wealthy and better. He didn't say healthy. Nothing about him is about the people. And we have to point that out. Obamacare ended up being called Obamacare because he cared. He wants to put his name on the drug thing or whatever it is. I haven't been able to really get into the details as to what's going on there. And he wants credit for something he doesn't deserve credit for. And of course, his taxes, getting back to that deal, he only pays $750. And that's what he will be getting his portion, where the other millions of dollars are paid by us. That is the con artist of the year, by him doing that. And last but certainly not least, because I really wanted to mention this yesterday when we were talking about our gray hair. I have them too and love them. Love your hair. Keep up the good work. Yeah, voters of the Supreme Court, they did it again because they were on his side. They wouldn't let Jack Smith bring his cases before the election was decided. They stepped in, did that immunity, as well as just held these cases from going forth. We must do something about that Supreme Court. They are not on our side. They are on his side. Last 202-456-1111. That's the White House number. Please call. I've called a couple of times already. They know my voice now. Some will be pleasant and some will not. But we got to work around that. And that's for people who cannot get out and be more active. Please call 202-456-1111. There's something we all can do. And we must look for that something like never before. Again, our prayers for Harris if she decides to run. I will support her. But this is a big mess. Right before the 250th anniversary, it makes it null and void as far as I'm concerned, removing our voting rights. And last but not least, again, we really have to vote for ourselves. My vote is my vote. Your vote is your vote.
1: That's right.
2: So thank you, Rev, for your time.
1: All right. Thank you. God bless you. We right at the time of the music. You that were on hold, I'm going to have to do you tomorrow. I will be here tomorrow. It's policy day. Call me early and often. Let me thank all of you that called in, you that listened in, you that wrote on the message board, and you that wrote on the message board that we didn't get to read out loud, but I'll read them all. And you that called in and couldn't get through, but hung in there anyhow. Remember, whatever you do, wherever you go, however you feel, tell somebody, tell anybody, tell everybody, Reverend Al told you personally, keep it real. Keep it real. Whatever you do, keep it real. I'll talk to you tomorrow.
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7: 1490 WERE traffic.
8: Good afternoon. Expect to run into some delays if you're in Cleveland on 490 headed westbound. There's an accident at West 7th Street. You'll find construction 77 northbound has the traffic reduced to one lane between Woodland Ave and 90. This construction goes on through July. In Cleveland, Ontario Street, you'll find the traffic signals not functioning properly between Carnegie Ave and Huron Road, treat each intersection as a four-way stop. And in Canton, if you're headed eastbound 62, look for another accident at Market Ave with delays reaching back to Cleveland Ave. I'm Lorenzo Ware on Cleveland's News Talk 1490 WEREAM, the People Station.
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10: The reality is we have again circled the moon with four astronauts taking pictures and returned safely for a cost of over $4 billion. The first trip to the moon in 1969 cost about $2.5 billion in today's money value, but the astronauts walked around, placed an American flag on the moon, took pictures, and returned safely. So my question is, what have these flights to the moon produced other than some very expensive pictures and, of course, made some rocket ship investors very wealthy? Has exploration of the moon brought us closer to finding a cure for cancer as numbers continue to rise? Or has exploring the moon helped us to figure out how to feed millions of Americans who go to bed every night hungry, many without shelter? Or is the reality that those in charge of spending our tax dollars are more concerned with their friends getting richer than they are about you and me being okay?
9: 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What's your reality?
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19: It's Sybil Wilkes with what we need to know. History's on the ballot as former Atlanta Mayor Keisha Lance Bottom secured the Georgia Democratic gubernatorial nomination, aiming to become this nation's first black female governor. Meanwhile, Trump-backed Ed Gowrain unseated vocal critic Thomas Massie in Kentucky's high-stakes GOP congressional primary. The NAACP launched its Out of Bounds campaign, urging the black athlete boycott of major Southern college sports programs over systemic hits to the Voting Rights Act. This push comes just as the SCORE Act hits a roadblock on the House floor after facing strong opposition from the Congressional Black Caucus. In Virginia, Governor Abigail Spanberger officially vetoed a recreational cannabis marketplace, while Disney faces a new class action lawsuit in California over secret facial recognition biometrics at theme park gates. And in sports, the Knicks staged a stunning 22-point comeback to take Game 1 over the Cavs in the Eastern Conference Finals. I'm Sybil Wilkes. Be informed, be empowered.
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0: today, May the 20th. Do you know what time it is? It's Al Sharpton's time. And for the next 3 hours, it's time to put aside all pretenses, deception, denial, or fronting. The time has come to keep it real on Keeping It Real with Reverend Al Sharpton. A very good afternoon to you all across the country. Good morning to our West Coast listeners. And welcome to those listening on Sirius XM, Channel 126, The Urban View, where talk empowers and becomes action. 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And express yourself. This is Warrior Witness Wednesday. James Thomas hit it right on the message board. It says, good afternoon, Reverend Sharpton, and it's Warrior Witness Wednesday to everyone. Let's get to work and keep our eyes on the prize and give God the glory and take back the White House in 2028. And I love that message, James, a good kickoff message. Barbara Jean is on saying, Wednesday afternoon greetings from Chicago. I see you, Barbara Jean. Cedric Cooper said, good afternoon, Reverend Dr. Sharpton, and Keeping It Real Nation. I like that. Yes, it is Warrior Witness, Warrior Weekend. And Witness Warrior Day, I should say. Let me say a couple of things that in the news that we can discuss. The Southern Sweep has shown that Trump has maintained his power in the Republican Party. He endorsed in certain primaries, and he won in key races, including Galrain, who defeated Thomas Massie in Kentucky, and several aligned candidates advancing in Alabama and Georgia. Then you have he endorsed Paxton in Texas, and Paxton defeated the sitting senator there who Trump endorsed Paxton over. But let me say this. Let me finish some of what happened yesterday. The Democrats see openings because of this, but the Republicans still hold strong ground, and I'll go into that in a minute. In key Democratic races in Pennsylvania, the 1st, 7th, 8th, and 10th districts could play a major role in deciding control of Congress, with Democrats needing a net gain of 3 seats to flip the House. Key matchups now: Bob Brooks will face Representative Ryan McKenzie of Allentown, which is the 7th district. Bob Harvey will challenge Representative Brian Fitzpatrick, which is Bucks County. Scranton Mayor Paige Cognetti will take on Congressman Rob Breschenhan. And Janelle Stelson will face Congressman Scott Perry. So those races are some uphill races. But if they can flip 3 of them and the Congress remain where it is, it could be the difference. Now, primaries also showed party power struggles beyond the battlegrounds. Democrat Charles Rabb won a high-profile primary in Philadelphia yesterday. He's the progressive candidate and with Workers' Family Party. It's funny, the national head of Workers' Family Party came to see me yesterday and felt pretty confident that they would win, and they did. We'll see what that means in terms of whether he's going to work along with Hakeem Jeffries and others in the caucus if Rabb wins. So we see that. Also, we see on Election Day in Georgia, Keisha Lance Bottoms ran and won outright, over 50%, won't be a runoff. She'll be the nominee, the second black woman in history to have a runoff. And second black woman in history of Georgia to get the nomination for governor. She did not have a runoff. And I think that is interesting. And I think that is important. Also, Congressman Bonnie Frank, many of you remember him, very strong and very vocal progressive member of Congress. He passed on yesterday, and certainly we give our condolences to the family. For a lot to talk about. I think that what I was going to say, part of my contention is that the Republicans that won the primaries are so MAGA, especially when you deal with Paxton in Texas, that they may have made it more durable for the Democrats to defeat them if the Democrats can bring their vote out. Question's going to be, can the Democrats bring their vote out? If the Democrats can bring out a big turnout, they could actually win easier than if they had a moderate Republican that they were going against. Paxton has been accused of everything you could think of. And yet he won because of Trump's endorsement. Whereas Cornyn, who's an incumbent senator and very conservative, but just wasn't all the way MAGA, might have been harder for Tyrico to run against. We'll see. A lot of this is going to be work on the ground. Who has the ground game, as they call it. I think that it is also, you got to be right ideologically. James Thomas is saying on the message board something that I concur with. He says, I'm still surprised by Bill Cassidy saying he wanted Democrats to vote for him, but he won't support DEI policies. We're not stupid, Cassidy. I think James is right. People can expect, you know, I think sometimes they get in these inside baseball politics games that they think people are playing their game. No, people are standing up on the issues, not on the backdoor politics of it. So I think that it is absolutely something we need to talk about today. And with Massey losing in Kentucky to the Trump-based candidate in Kentucky, that is very interesting. Because if I'm the Democrat down in Kentucky, I'd run against whoever the Republicans had on beating Massey, to say that because a man stood up for women, mostly of not all white women, that were violated and abused in their pre-adult years as children, and he stood up, Massey, and said, we need to get all the Epstein files. We need to deal with this. you took him out to vote for this guy who came behind him with a Trump endorsement, because the only reason Trump was mad with Massey is about the Epstein file. Should that issue alone should resonate with Kentucky voters? That issue alone. So let's talk about all of this. It is Witness Warrior Wednesday. If you're a witness or a warrior, this is your day to call in or go to the message board. 1-877-532-5797. Shopton, keeping it real. Be right back.
1: Keeping it real.
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2: It's Sybil Wilkes with What We Need to Know. History's on the ballot as former Atlanta Mayor Keisha Lance Bottoms secured the Georgia Democratic gubernatorial nomination, aiming to become this nation's first black female governor. Meanwhile, Trump-backed Ed Gowrain unseated vocal critic Thomas Massie in Kentucky's high-stakes GOP congressional primary. The NAACP launched its Out of Bounds campaign, urging the black athlete boycott of major Southern college sports programs over systemic hits to the Voting Rights Act. This push comes just as the SCORE Act hits a roadblock on the House floor after facing strong opposition from the Congressional Black Caucus. In Virginia, Governor Abigail Spanberger officially vetoed a recreational cannabis marketplace, while Disney faces a new class action lawsuit in California over secret facial recognition biometrics at theme park gates. And in sports, the Knicks staged a stunning 22-point comeback to take Game 1 over the Cavs in the Eastern Conference Finals. I'm Sybil Wilkes. 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

0: It is Witness Warrior Wednesday. Whatever's on your mind, whatever you're battling, whatever you're worrying, whatever you're witnessing, this is your day to call in. 1-877-532-5797. 1-877-532-5797. 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You can go right on and post a message. Shirley Mitchell's on the message board saying, watching and listening from Jefferson, Georgia. All right, Shirley. Blessings to all. Prepared now to vote in the general election in November. Don't wait and get others prepared to do likewise. Great message, Shirley, and I do agree with you 100%. Shannon is saying, Reverend Al, do you have so much belief if you know there are going to be a bunch of lazy people who won't get off their butt and vote? Yeah, I have belief, because I believe that we can get some of these lazy people up. You know, one of the things that I think is good about Donald Trump is he is so raw and unfiltered that he lets everybody know exactly what he wants. Voting rights dies. Diversity, equity, inclusion dies. Funding for programs that help our communities dies. So he is so abrasive and so arrogant with it. Some lazy people are going to have to get up and say, wait a minute now. We got to stop this man. Darley Tukes is from Fort Lauderdale, Florida, saying, I'm watching from Fort Lauderdale. Darley Tukes. Let's go to the phones. 1-877-532-5797. 1-877-532-5797. I got to recognize on the message board, Bettina Pringle. Said, good afternoon from Brooklyn, New York. I got to go to recognize her, Sister Pringle, because that's home, Brooklyn, New York. I was raised, born and raised there. And Angel Bishop Foodie is saying, good afternoon, Reverend Al Sharpton. I voted yesterday in Philadelphia. Turnout was lower than expected in my community. That's not good. Let's go to phones. Let's go to Paul in Plano, Texas. Paul.
1: Chilling today, my friend.
0: I'm doing well.
1: Hey, Rev, what's going on?
0: All right.
1: Oh, man, I'm blessed. I appreciate the call, man. I've been listening for a long time, but this is my first time calling in, and I was inspired to call in today. And I said, Rev got me fired up, so I got to talk to him and let him know what's going on in Texas and let him know that Texas is ready. And Texas is getting ready to flip, and the vibe is on the ground. Let me tell you right now, you can predict it right here, right now, on the Reverend Al Sharpton Show. This is the year that we catch the white whale of Texas and turning it blue. Because the acquisition of the endorsement of Cornyn or Paxton here in Texas, it is going to flip the scale. Because look at the numbers, Rev. In 2024, Trump won this state with 55% of the Hispanic vote. 55%. Now, do you think after all his actions, all he has done with the immigration policy and even construction camps here for detention, you think he's going to get 55% again of the Hispanic vote? I do not think so. Not only that, you already stated with Paxton's record, he's been accused of everything except for being a Christian, probably. And it is not even close. When you go against a guy like Tyler Rico, who's a talented politician, not only a talented politician, but somebody who is down the middle, who can speak to the conservative values and the Democratic values, Paxton does not have a chance. And with the endorsement of the president, that was the kiss of death. This guy is sitting at less than 30% almost in his own general poll. There's no way. His endorsement is the kiss of death right now on anybody in the general election. And I hope he keeps endorsing anybody and everybody that he wants to endorse. Now, on another tip real quick, Mr. Sharpton, let me just say this, too. I would like to get your opinion and your thoughts on this situation right here. Now, I do not support this president in any kind of way whatsoever, but when it comes to this one little issue, I have to give him credit. And the credit is getting that $1.7.76 billion in reparations for his people. Now, with that being said, we have been looking and waiting for reparations for over 200 years. He got it in less than two. So I ask you, Reverend Al Sharpton, right now, is it our obligation, our duty, our right to ask and ask any and every candidate, whether they be Republican or Democrat or independent, running for office in 2028, is it time for the African-American society to get their reparations? If this man can get it in 2 years.
0: I think, first of all, you about 5-6 years late. I asked every candidate last time. And when it came to that,
1: but now we have proof that we can get.
0: Don't ask a question if you don't want the answer.
1: No, I want the answer, Rev.
0: The reparations that he is giving these people are not our reparations. Our reparations is what was done to us. He's giving these people a slush fund because of what they did to other people. So I agree with your theory, but I don't want us to equate the two. But I think we definitely need to ask the candidates that, as I did in 2020, and I've said on this show over and over again, the only one that didn't agree with reparations was Bernie Sanders. And I think we must do it again in 2028, no doubt about it. Yes. Let's take a break. Thank you for your call, Paul. I love your energy. I love your energy. Great kickoff call.
1: Hey, Rev, I will continue to support you. Thank you.
0: I continue to look for you to call in. Thank you. From Plano, Texas. I'm glad to hear that he fired us up. Let's take a break. Be right back. Keep it real. Shout. Keep it real. Be right back.

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0: 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Everyone knows Tony Masaccio.
1: Tony Masaccio here live at Corbo's. 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
4: It's Sybil Wilkes with what we need to know. History's on the ballot as former Atlanta Mayor Keisha Lance Bottom secured the Georgia Democratic gubernatorial nomination, aiming to become this nation's first black female governor. Meanwhile, Trump-backed Ed Gowring unseated vocal critic Thomas Massie in Kentucky's high-stakes GOP congressional primary. The NAACP launched its Out of Bounds campaign, urging the black athlete boycott of major Southern college sports programs over systemic hits to the Voting Rights Act. This push comes just as the SCORE Act hits a roadblock on the House floor after facing strong opposition from the Congressional Black Caucus. In Virginia, Governor Abigail Spanberger officially vetoed a recreational cannabis marketplace, while Disney faces a new class action lawsuit in California over secret facial recognition biometrics at theme park gates. And in sports, the Knicks staged a stunning 22-point comeback to take Game 1 over the Cavs in the Eastern Conference Finals. I'm Sybil Wilkes. 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

a host, Reverend Al Sharpton. It is Witness Warrior Day, Witness Warrior Wednesday. I'm looking for some witnesses and some warriors and some that are witnesses and warriors at the same time. 1-877-532-5797, or you can go to our message board at nationalactionnetwork.net. Let me remind you, Politics Nation with Al Sharpton, live at 5 p.m. Eastern Time on MS Now. It's going to be hot this week with the results of the primary. We're coming right down and do not only the analysis, but have the players on who've played in a vital role in the primaries, the GOP and

0: differently than others. What do you mean by that, Red Man? Well, you watch Saturday and Sunday on MS Now, 5 p.m. Eastern. Then on you that are in the New York, New Jersey, Connecticut area, meet me or beat me to the Saturday Action Rally at Mother AME Zion, the historic church there in Harlem. We're there another 2 weeks, then we're ready to go on to the firehouse, to our new owned National Action Network headquarters. But be there with me 9 a.m. to 11 a.m. I'm going to give a Memorial Day message and break down how we are sending our voter brigades into these states now that some of these have been lined up after the primaries, our National Action Network Voter Brigade, and our organizing to the August 28th march in Washington on August 28th. I spoke last night by Zoom to the Baltimore, Maryland chapter, and it was a great turnout, over 200 people at the chapter meeting, and Governor Wes Moore was there in person and spoke. Anybody in the Baltimore chapter that was at the meeting last night or on the Zoom that I participated in and the rest of the meeting, call in and tell everybody what the Baltimore National Action Network chapter is doing. I really want to hear that. Let us go to the phone. Let me go to my, I want to hear some spiritual uplifting from my friend, the activist extraordinaire, unlike any other, in Chicago, Sister Pam. Pam, you're keeping it real with Al Sharpton.
1: Ooh, thank you, Reverend Sharpton. What my grandmother used to always say to me, that, and to those called Creator, God, Allah, but is still on the throne. God right. is still on the throne and working through us. Our ancestors are asking us, how are we going to meet this challenge? And our response needs to be, we will not let them take the legacy of a brother Malcolm X, right? Nega Evers. Reverend Dr. Martin Luther King, Fannie Lou Hamer, going back all the way to Harriet Tubman. We will not let them take the legacy away. So we are in fighting mode. So I just wanted to put that on the table.
0: Yeah.
1: One way to fight, Reverend Sharpton, I'm just going to make the assumption that all of your callers, supporters, all of the social media, everywhere, everybody who watch Politics Nation, I'm just going to say that they're either making donations or already members, because it's going to take an element of financing this war against these hate groups and the adjudicated sexual abusers. So I'm hoping that we're going to use our money, our words, and our action. So let me just ask, before we're willing to call this reparations, let's just wait a moment. Because he paid South Africans reparations. They came over here, were able to, you know, that was reparations. And I didn't hear any of his so-called reparation supporters talking about that. What this is, Reverend Sharpton, and I've been analyzing and looking at a lot of coverage on different podcasts and reading information. And what really triggers, this is more of a reward to his army to help fund and create the militia and terrorist group.
0: That's right.
1: Because, I mean, and people hear me clearly, when they apply and receive these funds, this payment, they are going to fortify their what? Weapons, their strategy, and whatever else it takes to create another terrorist attack. So this is what I see. This is. And let's be clear, reparations for black people, that's to repair all of the harm that was done to us.
0: That's
1: so let's
0: right.
1: not get them confused. And Reverend Sharpton, please check me if I'm wrong on this. Because when I heard that he's creating an army and a militia, paid army and militia, and rewarding them, that is what this is. So I just want to call it as we see it, but we're not going to be afraid, because what we're going to do is to use all of the tools to our advantage, one being voting. And I said, Reverend Sharpton, I'm going to put it out there. I want the goal that black people come out 90%. We have a 90% voting rate against this hate, these hate groups, and this corrupt person that's in the White House. He is an adjudicated rapist.

0: who associates himself with corruption, and he is a white supremacist lover, a Hitler admirer. And if that can't motivate us, nothing will. But quickly, let me move on. Reverend Shopton, we're in the time of commencement speeches, and I don't know, are you giving any commencement speeches this year, Reverend
1: Shopton? I think I'm doing two or three, yes.
0: Okay, and here's what I'm asking, because I remember mine graduating from high school and college, and it was always talking about make your dreams come true. Believe that you can do anything you want to do. Associate with yourself with people who can make that happen. Have some integrity. But here's the question, Reverend Sharpton. Think about it. Stephen Miller had a dream. The Supreme Court Justice Roberts, he had a dream. So what is your dream? Is it to commit evil against other people? Because clearly Stephen Miller had that dream in high school.
1: Yeah.
0: Right?
1: Yeah.
0: Roberts had it in college. So I'm just saying, as commencement speakers, be careful when you ask people to make their dreams come true. You need to double down on it and say, hopefully your dreams are being kind. Hopefully your dreams will elevate all people. Hopefully your dream is to have success that will help make this country a better place and a hateful place, a peaceful world. That's what I would offer to people who are going to give commencement speeches. Because like I said, Miller had it, Bannon had a dream, and their dream seems to be coming to fruition. But we're going
1: to
0: push
1: it
0: all back.
1: That's right. I love it.
0: We're going to push it all back. So I'm saying we're here, Reverend Shopton. Tell us what the assignment is, and write on to the CBC and the NAACP. Did you see they pushed back that legislation, Reverend Shopton?
1: Yeah.
0: I don't know if you saw that press conference. They pushed back, I guess, the Republicans and some of the other businessmen wanted to interfere with the college students getting compensation.
1: Yeah, and they pushed it back. Yeah.
0: They pushed it back, and the bill was removed. That's the kind of power we have to exercise. Right on to the CBC. We can do this, Reverend Sharpton. I'm asking 90% voter turnout. And I'm saying once we keep a state, get a state blue, we must keep it blue. So if we turn Texas blue, we've got to keep it blue. And time out for... I want us to overwhelm, because I really don't want to have to... I know, you know, elections are about addition. I really don't want to have to rely on those people who voted for Trump and now will come to the Democratic side. I want us to bolster our own vote, our own vision, and to fight back to make this country better for everybody. And I believe we can do it, Reverend Sharpton. Thank you.
1: Must do it. Thank you. Let's on the message board, John McKinney says, I made an annual donation. That's not a one-time thing. Next May, another $500. Oh, he made it to the building fund we bought for National Action Network. He said, next May, another $500. Doesn't have to be the building fund. Whatever Al Sharpton needs, it's for. Compared to him, a lot, I'm very well off. Well, I'm glad you are well off, and I'm glad you are donating, and I appreciate that, and I appreciate you saying that. Thank you for your saying that and doing that, and we appreciate it. And believe me, we're going to put it toward the building and toward doing our other work, like our voter brigades. Evangelist Ramsey saying, loved Rev, truly I am a warrior for Jesus and righteous living in the flesh. I was never a coward on the losing side, the devil, and now I'm a true winner in Christ. We are winners, never defeated because of Calvary. Hallelujah. All right. And she's a great evangelist. I look for her every Saturday when I come out to speak. She's there, praise right with me. Ronald Long is saying on our message board, meet Ronald Long, both a witness and a warrior. Well, I'd have met you now virtually, Ronald Ward. Ronald Long, glad to meet you. And Olivia Taylor saying, teach Sister Pam, win with black women, 1 million black voters rising. It's available on YouTube. We must educate and motivate the electorate. I'm fired up and ready to go. And I understand they had a great call, and some of them even talked about the March on Washington, August 28th. and about joining the brigades. Like I said, I spoke by Zoom to the Baltimore chapter then last night. Doing the other chapters, I'll be going in person or some. We got to fight. There is no ifs, ands, and buts about it. We need to fight. And if you're not in the fight, then you're helping the opposition. There's no neutrality here. You're either in it or you're on the other side. Those that didn't vote, voted for Trump. That's how we got here. Let's take a break. Be right back. Keeping it real. Keeping it real. Shopton. Be right back.
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7: It's Sybil Wilkes with what we need to know. History's on the ballot as former Atlanta Mayor Keisha Lance Bottom secured the Georgia Democratic gubernatorial nomination, aiming to become this nation's first Black female governor. Meanwhile, Trump-backed Ed Gallrain unseated vocal critic Thomas Massie in Kentucky's high-stakes GOP congressional primary. The NAACP launched its Out of Bounds campaign, urging the Black athlete boycott of major Southern college sports programs over systemic hits to the Voting Rights Act. This push comes just as the SCORE Act hits a roadblock on the House floor after facing strong opposition from the Congressional Black Caucus. In Virginia, Governor Abigail Spanberger officially vetoed a recreational cannabis marketplace, while Disney faces a new class action lawsuit in California over secret facial recognition biometrics at theme park gates. And in sports, the Knicks staged a stunning 22-point comeback to take Game 1 over the Cavs in the Eastern Conference Finals. I'm Sybil Wilson. 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